0: guaranteed human.
1: All right, racism. I ain't hooked up in all that
2: racism.
1: My motto is life is just be happy with it. I ain't into all that racism. Racism ain't as bad as it used to be anyway, man. I mean, I had a showdown in Texas, got off the plane, walked up looking for racism, but my friends always told me, you better not go to Texas. I got off the plane, walked up my bag, all my black leather, big ass medallion on like this. Little white dude walked up and said, "That's your bag?" I said, "Yeah, it's my bag." Why? A black man can't have a suitcase?
2: This dude was like, "What's wrong with this guy?"
1: It ain't as bad as it used to be. All that rich. You know who get it real bad now? Chinese people. They the only ones that be getting bad. You ever go in a restaurant and order up some food and Chinese dude be in there, and then when he leave, you go like this. Everybody makes fun of the Chinese when they order some food up. And they nice guys. They be all cordial.
3: I'm hamburger, the egg for young and egg everything.
1: When they leave, you go, I'm okay, I'm on the one. How many guys? Your friend be laughing and he look out the back and say, that food is coming right up. Thank you. The food is coming right up. They're gonna be in the back watching us go and say,
3: yes, very funny. Very funny. Make a special wonton soup for him.
1: I wonder if they have like a McDonald's in China. Chinese people be walking and saying, give me a Big Mac and a strawberry shake, a large order fry and a cherry pie. And they say, Big Mac, strawberry shake, large order fries, cherry pie, coming right up. And when they leave, Chinese do go, Big Mac and a large order of fries and a cherry pie. Chinese, hard to learn. I don't like the Arabic that the mother be speaking in the 7-Eleven. It sound nasty and we're getting all this. That's a word in Arabic. That means something to them. They be walking out, you go. Can I have a ham and cheese hero? Never mind, man. I don't want no hocking on my bread. Man. Spanish, the language. You know, I want to learn how to speak Spanish, but I was always a Ricky Ricardo buff. I thought when he would get mad at Lucy and be saying, curse it. I said, go on, Ricky, curse the bitch out. Ricky would lose his mind. Ricky was cool. For the 50s, Desi Arnaz, Ricky Ricardo was a cool mother. He had his baggies on and pointy shoes and the club Babaloo. My horse on the carriage. He's for hire. Senora. For yes, as long as you desire. Senorita. We're gonna ride Bukit de Manana and come to Havana with me. And my Cuban daddy. Remember that? You be sitting there like this. He had a cool ass laugh too. I would like them to go, it's just so ridiculous.
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5: Recently, some friends were trying to talk me into this little outing that they take every year. They do it every year, and they suggested that I do it. But it involves the out of doors, and frankly, I'm not a fan. Here's what they said to me. They said, Paul, it's just delightful. Here's what we do. Every summer, we go to this farm. This farmer has a cherry orchard. And once a month, he opens up his cherry orchard to the public. And we give the guy $35, and he gives us a bushel basket and a ladder. And we go out in the cherry orchard, and we climb up on the ladder, and we just pick the cherries right off the tree, Paul. Just pick them off the tree, put them in your bushel basket. It's just, you're out there in the fresh air and the sunshine. It's just delightful. Well, well, well. It seems someone has stolen my idea for the migrant worker fantasy camp. Because let's say, like, you did some migrant working in college. You thought you were pretty good. You could have turned pro, but then you broke your arm or something, right? It happens. It happens. Everybody's got a story like that. This would be your chance to work alongside the greats of migrant farm working. See some of your heroes out there.

0: the field. Hey, that's Jesus Guerrero over there. I'm going to get him to sign my bushel. Excuse me, Mr. Guerrero, I am a huge fan. Oh, hello there. How do you do? Yes, I was wondering if you could just, if you could sign this bushel for me. Oh, absolutely. What is your name? Randy? Okay. To Randy, keep reaching for the cherries. There you go, my friend. Thanks a lot, Mr. Guerrero. Hey, quick question. What's up with your accent? Oh, it is not very good, is it? Not at all believable. No, it's kind of just sounds like you're a vampire or something. Oh, I know it sounds that way, but I am not. Please, Randy, do not worry that I'm going to feast on your blood to sustain my undead existence. I assure you that is not going to happen. I am just a poorly drawn stereotype. You really are. You should probably just stop. Oh, I know I should, and yet I continue on, do I not? This should have ended a few minutes ago, if you ask me, but I don't know. I just keep going until all the goodwill is exhausted by the crowd. I think we're probably about there. Oh, I know, and yet here comes a few more minutes of this. Oh, boy. Believe me, Randy, no one is more aware than I that this has outworn its welcome. Why don't you just knock it off? Would that it were that easy, my friend. From your lips to God's ears, you know what I'm saying? Oh, Randy, the stories I could tell you of how long I have done this poor, borderline offensive accent.
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3: Do you think that Today Show weatherman Al Roker, when he's making sweet love to his lady, ever looks her in the eyes and says, "Now let's see what's going on in your neck of the woods"? I do. Please don't judge me for linking that to this next routine. When I was a little kid, Famous Amos cookies were my favorite. I loved Famous Amos cookies. But we couldn't afford Famous Amos cookies, so we had to eat the knockoff brand because everything tastes great when you're stoned. Let me ask you guys a question. Do we have any pot smokers here tonight? Are there any pot smokers? Any at all? Just shout out or applaud. I'm a deaf comedian, ladies and gentlemen. I ask you questions where I cannot possibly judge your response. It sounded like there was a lot of you, and I say, congratulations to each and every one of you for getting out of the house. That is awesome. You guys do have cable, am I right? You could have stayed home and just watched TV, but you came out tonight. I'm so proud of each and every one of you. I think marijuana should be legalized because regular cigarettes you can buy in any store are worse for you. Every pack, you're for what? That was a weird place to go, woo. I'm going to have to start over. You guys might know me from Best Week Ever on VH1, where I say things like, "Hey, did you hear Britney Spears is getting back together?" Fast-paced show. Regular cigarettes are worse for you. Every pack's got a warning on the side. Every pack's got a warning on the side. You buy pot, it is always in a clear plastic bag with no warning whatsoever. Well, all right. That is a warning I can live with. I didn't hear the word cancer anywhere in that warning. I think my baby is going to be safe. I can't have a baby, I'm a man. People go, oh, that poor baby. That is a poor baby if it's in a man. That is messed up. Did you see the pregnant dude on Oprah? She's all, "A pregnant man." That's probably the worst Oprah impression that's ever been attempted. "Ladies and gentlemen, a pregnant man. I am Oprah." He turned out to be like a tranny or a hermaphrodite. Hermaphrodite can't have a baby. A baby needs Google Maps just to get out.
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2: Went to New York City. 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Anybody been to New York?
4: Man, I don't know why they make it sound so bad. It's the most beautiful place on earth. It's beautiful. The only thing I didn't like about New York, though, was everybody begs for money over there. As soon as I got off the plane, say, man, let me get some change. Let me get some change. I'm like, I don't got no change. Well, let me get a dollar, man. Let me get a dollar. I said, look, officer, I ain't got no money, man. But New York, you know what I think about New York? It's expensive over there, isn't it? If you want to get on a bridge, $4 or $5 toll. You want to take the speedway, $4 or $5 it's going to cost you. 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I left the hotel with $30 in my pocket. I'm just going to the Apollo Theater. When I got there, I had $4 left out of the 30. It all went on tolls. And homeless people everywhere. I asked this guy, what's it like to be homeless in New York? He goes, I'm not homeless. I got a 5-bedroom house across town. I just ain't got no money to get back. Let me get a dollar. Let me get a dollar. Oh, man. I went to Texas, San Antonio, Texas. That's a beautiful city. They got the Alamo down there, right? Because that's the first place I went. I went straight to the Alamo. Soon as I walked in there, this guy started lecturing me about what Mexicans did years ago. I said, man, I just want to rent a car, man.
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6: Alternative medicine. You know what? I'm hoping I live to the day where you can just walk into a health food store and go, yeah, can I get the stem cell smoothie, please? You know, the one that'll regenerate all my internal organs and I'm new again. Is that ready yet? Health food stores are weird. Because, I mean, you know, you can get good stuff, and I think it's important. But you ever see there's some people in there, you just see them, you're like, oh, it's nothing here is going to help you. There's something deeply wrong, and it's just not going to, you know, just see the hope in their eyes. Like, you know, maybe this bread will erase what my uncle did, you know. And it won't. Need some therapy, a lot of support. That's what I'm finding out about some, you know, progressives and in terms of like kind of boutique issues, you know, personal causes. You know, I said something on my radio show about fish. I read that PETA is now, you know, pretty down on people, you know, hurting fish because fish have feelings. And like, it was like, there's a line that I just crossed where I'm like, what am I supposed to eat then? I got to worry about the fish's feelings? I mean, this is ridiculous. And then I get this letter that says, you know, you have no empathy at all. You're very selfish. How can you not care about the fish? I got to worry about fish. And I started to realize is that people who latch on like that are just doing it to validate their contempt for people. You know what I mean? And it validates their inability to resolve their own issues. It's like, it's not about the fish. I'm sure if you poke that person a little bit, she's like, all right, okay. My dad made me flush my fish when I was 7. And I hate men. And at that moment, you can say, well, let's have some salmon. Okay, okay. I'm glad we got this out.
7: I flew up here on Southwest Airlines on the Shamu the Whale plane. They have a plane that's painted like Shamu the Whale from SeaWorld, which is a great idea, because if that goes down on the ocean, that'd be real easy to find, huh? They want you to have a great flight, and they tell you all the things that can go wrong. In the event of a loss of cabin pressure, a small mask will drop from the ceiling, put it on, and breathe normally. This plane is equipped with 5 emergency exits, not including the big one that'll be created on impact. In the event of a water landing or crashing in the ocean, your seat cushion can be used as a flotation device. Yeah, till the sharks come. And then it's a bobber. I have a friend that scuba dives. He says, you know what you're supposed to do if a shark's bothering you? Bothering? It's not like they're going, hey, you got 50 cents? Except you punch him in the face. Yeah, and then when that doesn't work, you poke him in the eye with your stump. Punch a shark? What if he wasn't even going to attack you? What if he's just curious and he's swimming by and they go, pew, pew, pew. What'd you do that for? I thought you you were going to attack me. Yeah, I'm going to now. I was going to let you go, but the other sharks are watching. It doesn't look good now.
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26: I'm not going to go to Starbucks for coffee anymore. And I'll tell you why. Two reasons. Number one, I don't think I should have to learn another language just to order a cup of coffee. You know? What happened to small, medium, large? You know, there's a reason we didn't convert to the metric system, people. We don't get it. God, I went in the other day and some guy goes, I'm a barista. I go, shut up, you pour coffee. And the other reason I don't want to go anymore is because my wife will not just order a coffee. Oh, my God. It's like this chemistry lab experiment. We have one right by our house, and every day when we go in there, we drink way too much coffee because we're in there every day. So we pull through the drive-thru, and every time we pull through the drive-thru, I hesitate, look at Gail and go, okay, what do you want? Let me see. No, I had that yesterday. It's coffee, for God's sakes. All right. I'm going to have a large mochiato with 3 shots of almond, 3 shots of dolce. I want no sugar, no fat, no foam, and I want an extra large cup. I'm not ordering that. Of course, do I, fellas? Yes. Because I'd like to see these again at some point. So I decided I was drinking too much coffee and that I was going to just go with a hot tea. So I gave Gail's order and I said, I'll just have a hot tea. So we pull around the drive-thru window and the girl hands me Gail's chemistry lab experiment. And she hands me my hot tea and I go to take a sip of my tea and I went, good God, lady, this is like a bazillion degrees. And the girl in the window goes, did you order hot or cold tea? And I went, hot. And she went,
0: Really? I'm getting busted by a coffee chick? So I have a daughter, and I know if you start arguing with girls, they just throw that wall up, you don't get through. So I thought, I'll use some psychology on this girl. So I took out my wallet, I took out a $100 bill. And I said, sweetheart, I will give you this $100 bill if you can drink one third of that tea. And she took a sip of the tea and she went, whew, that is hot. And I went. So she takes my tea and pours it in a gigantic cup of ice. And I go, well, now it's too cold. And she goes, what are you, Goldilocks? Like, what are you making, minimum wage? Shut up. So she throws it in the trash, pours another hot tea, gets another cup of ice, and hands them to me and says, you do the math. Okay, at this point, I'm hotter than the tea. And thank God my wife was there, because she goes, let's just pull away, just pull away. So instead of being smart and pulling off to the side of the road to do my little mixture, I'm driving with one knee, I go to pour that hot tea on the ice, and we hit a speed bump, and scalding hot tea went, now I'm screaming bloody murder, swerving all over the road. My wife goes, what's wrong with you? I go, just pour scalding hot tea in my crotch. She takes the cup of ice and dumps it in my lap. I go, what are you doing? She goes, I'm trying to cool it down. I go, well, you just melted all the ice. Now I got double the water around down the crack of my butt.
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2: Nobody really knows karate. You know karate? No. You know karate? I doubt it, man. Girls sometimes think they know karate. But here's some news. You don't. Girls think it's too easy. They like watch Tyra Banks one episode. Like scratching your eyes and knee balls. Like scratch, knee ball, shin kick. His little catchphrase. I will not be a victim of your crime. And I am whistle. Glow stick. Tyra. Good Lord. What's the best talk show? Mari. Mari's the best. I'm home all day. I do this all night, so. I watch Mari, paternity test. Jerry Springer's no good. Jerry Springer's no good. I saw one. I TiVo'd one indefinitely. A couple weeks ago. They had like a 450-pound white girl, 450. And she's holding a baby. And she's crying some kind of a sauce. It was thicker than tears. I don't know what it was. It was like, it looked delicious. She wants to know who the father of this baby is. And they're testing 9 black dudes. 9. Yeah. And all 9 black dudes were not the father. Not one of them. Not one even close. And he just gave it to him in one shot, which was great. They were all out there, and he just goes, you are all not the father. And the stage was like a Wu-Tang Clan concert. They started shooting guns. Mari started dancing. It was awesome.
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4: Well, I've decided I'm taking up smoking. My doctor told me I wasn't getting enough tar. You know, the fun part of smoking is deciding what brand to smoke. Now, Virginia Slim, that's a woman's cigarette, right? What do they have, like little breasts on them or something? I'm depressed. Nah, it's just, I guess I'm kind of thinking about my old girlfriend, you know what I mean? We were together about 3 years, and sometimes when I get on stage, I kind of think about her because, you know, she'd travel with me and I'd be up here performing and I could hear her laugh, you know. And it kind of meant something to me, I guess. I guess I kind of miss her. And she's not living anymore, so. You think that's funny or something? I guess I kind of blame myself for her death. We were at a party one night, and we weren't getting along, we were fighting, and she began to drink. And she ran out to the car, I followed her out, and I guess I didn't realize how much she'd been drinking. She asked me to drive her home, and I refused. We argued a little bit further, she asked me once again, would you please drive me home? I didn't want to, so I shot her.
1: Oh. This is iHeart Comedy.
3: My other favorite show, American Idol. I was trying to hold out. And I love it because it's mean. It is. They make the loser sing. Come on. That's beautiful. I like that. And I was like, America has voted, and you're going home. But first, let's watch this video package of A Happier Time before we crushed all your hopes and dreams. You see them all smiling with their little yellow piece of paper. I'm going to Hollywood. You know? It's like, you had a bad day. You take it. And I was like, well, looks like the end of the road for you. But before you get out of here, sing for us one more time. Go ahead. Remind America why they didn't vote for you. Come on. That couldn't be me. Well, I'm one of those people. You couldn't tell me I'm going home. That would be the last place I'd go. I'm like, I'm grown. I go home when I want to go home. I'd be the last one in the parking lot. Hey, why don't you go home? I'd be out in front of Ryan Seacrest's house. Yeah, you go home. Seacrest out.
1: Love comedy? You've come to the right place. This is iHeart Comedy.
5: You ever go to Starbucks like 9 in the morning or late for work? You just want to get your coffee and get the hell out of there? There's always some jackass holding everybody up. That's usually me. Because I hate the fact that they have to put my name on my cup. What am I, 5? I need my name on my sippy cup. So I play with the girl. She's like, hi, welcome to Starbucks. Can I take it? I'm like, yeah, I'll take a triple tall latte.
3: Okay, and your name?
5: Thor. She's like,
3: are you serious?
5: I'm like, yeah, I'm
3: serious.
5: It's Thor! God of Thunder! Put the whole name on the cup, please. She's like, what? Ever! The other girl's like,
6: we have a triple tall latte here for Thor? Thor? Thor, God of Thunder.
5: Yeah, that's mine. Want to make sure there wasn't 2 Thors here today. There's one you guys can do. You ever go to those water slide parks? Where you go down the water slide on the mat or the tube? I like playing with the kids that work the water slides, the lifeguards. This is what they do for 9 hours right here.
7: Go. Go.
5: I'd love to see that training film.
7: Go.
5: In case of an emergency. Wait. Wait.
7: Okay, go.
5: So you know what I do? I pack an extra bathing suit, and I roll it up really tight, and I put it in my pocket. Then when I get to the top of the slide, I take the X one out and throw it down the slide all by itself. Then I watch the guy's face on the bottom of the slide. He's like,
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9: Talking about game shows, I like watching them. And my favorite part is the beginning when the contestants come out and, you know, tell you a little bit about themselves. It's like their only real moment. And sometimes they have something interesting to say, and the host never asks a follow-up question. It just kills me. Number one, tell us about yourself. My name is Eugene. I'm a scientist. I'm very close to isolating a gene. If I'm successful, I'll be able to cure every disease known to man. All right, ready to spin the wheel? You don't want to hit a zonko or you're going to hear this. Womp, womp, womp. How about you, number two? My name's Toby, and I got a dog. Really, what kind of dog you have? What's on my TV set? I'm not sure where they get some of these contestants. True or false, Pavlov's theory proves inferior beings will respond to a bell. True. Ding, ding, ding, ding. Yeah! I watch too much TV, man. I've been watching these cooking shows. Trying to learn how to cook. Haven't learned anything yet. Hell, anyone would like to cook if everything was already in pre-measured glass bowls. It's a very easy recipe. You just pick this up and you dump this in the pot. Then you grab this. I don't even know what this is, but you slide that in there. I'm gonna get my crew out here to stir this while I drink wine. I wanna see a realistic cooking show. When we come back, I'm gonna spend 20 minutes rummaging through all my drawers trying to find my measuring spoon. You don't wanna miss this. And tune in tomorrow when after 45 minutes of preparation, I realize I don't have any eggs. Teach me that kind of stuff. And on the cooking shows, there's always a finished one in the oven. Check this out. Isn't that beautiful? Yeah, wish it happened in my house. Can't find anything. I got flour all over my face. There's one in here. We can eat right now. Some cook fairies barged in and prepared one.
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10: Two guys are walking down the sidewalk. Guy on the right's dragging his left leg. Guy on the left's dragging his right leg. Guy on the right says, the guy on the left, what happened to you, man? He says, Vietnam, 1969. What about you? He says, dog about two blocks back. I'm taking a break. I'm union. See that? The Italians understood that, huh? How many Teamsters does it take to change a light bulb? 12. You got a problem? Union boss reading to his kids, once upon a time and a half. How do you confuse a Polish laborer? You lay down three shovels and tell him to take his pick. Polish guy and Italian guy both get jobs working for the phone company, putting in telephone poles. End of the first day, the foreman says, how many did you put in? Italian says, 12. Polish guy says, 2. He says, 2? The Italian put in 12. He says, yeah, but look how far this is sticking out of the ground. Cab driver picks up a nun. She gets in the back seat. He looks in the rearview mirror. He says, you know, sister, I always fantasize about being with a nun. She says, yeah, you and everybody else. You Catholic? He says, yes, I am. She says, sister, I got to tell you something. I'm not really Catholic. She says, yeah, well, my name's Ralph. I'm going to a costume party. An Irish drunk, which is redundant. An Irish drunk stumbles into a confessional. The priest says, come in, but they don't hear anything. So the priest bangs on the wall. The drunk says, forget it, buddy. There's no paper in this one either. Where's an Irish family go on vacation? To a different bar. That's not a joke. That's a documentary. Yeah, drink up. What's the difference between a drunk and an alcoholic? A drunk doesn't have to go to those stupid meetings. A drunk goes to get in the cab. He says to the driver, hey, you got room in the front seat for 3 6-packs on the pizza? The driver says, sure. He goes, yeah!
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11: Oprah is powerful. Perhaps the world's last superpower. I'm not kidding. Think on this. You're worried about Russia and China, Iran getting nuclear weapons. Don't worry about that. Think, if Oprah wanted weapons-grade uranium and she went to the UN, they'd be like, you go, girl, of course. There you go, Oprah, uranium 235. In fact, she wouldn't have to go to them. They'd go to her to be on the show. They'd be like, there you go, Oprah, uranium 235. In fact, Oprah, we have uranium 235 for everyone in the audience. Do you know what? I'll be honest. I actually admire Oprah Winfrey. I don't always agree with her, but I admire her because she has immense wealth and immense power, and she's trying to do something good for the world. And I can't have anything but respect for that. And I became fascinated with her show the first time I saw it. And when I just moved to America, it was on at 3 o'clock in the afternoon in LA, and I didn't have a job, so I was watching it. And the first one I saw, I was transfixed because the subject was women that have had too much plastic surgery. And I was like, oh, because plastic surgery is an epidemic in Los Angeles. Not so much in Boston that I've seen, but in Los Angeles. Let me finish, please. That's a good thing. That's good. Be who you are. You can, it's all different and diverse. In LA, everybody looks the same. Everybody looks like they're traveling 140 miles in a motorcycle. You can't tell what anybody's thinking. Anyway, I was watching this Oprah with it. You know who they had on? They had on that woman that had so much plastic surgery she turned into a cat. If you have so much plastic surgery that you change species, maybe that's too much plastic surgery.
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35: Someone recently sent me a password to one of those online porn sites, and the password worked. And I don't know if anyone here's ever had membership access to any of those sites, but it is incredible. If you're kind of on the fence, like, I don't know, it just doesn't seem like it would be worth it to spend it, do it. 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This stuff really happened. So they have dumb names like reallifeparty.com. And the videos are all the same. These guys go up to some girls like, excuse me, you girls want to come back to our place and have a party? And the girls are always like, yeah. And they get in their car, they drive back to the house, they have sex, they film it, and goes reallifeparty.com. Does anyone think those clips are real? They want people to think it's real. Every now and then, they should have a clip where some guys go up to some girls like, excuse me, you girls want to come back to our place and have a party? And the girl's like, what? That's disgusting. Get out of here, you ass. Reallifeparty.com. Then you're at home like, man, I guess it is real. Those girls didn't want to have a party at all. They just continued on to Whole Foods. Now, the first video I watched on the site, these guys go into a donut shop, right? And they're talking to the girls at the donut shop. They're like, hey, so what do you think of us maybe giving you some money and then we can hook up in the back of the donut shop? And the girl's like, okay, that sounds good. She was not a very good actress. You know what's weird about that donut video is they filmed it in a real donut shop, which means they had to pay a donut shop owner to use that as a location. But I guess if you're a donut shop owner, the risk is pretty low. What are the chances of someone at home watching the video going, where I get my donuts from. That's what goes on back there. I just thought they were putting chocolate and jelly in some of the donuts. But that's gotta be happening to some dude. They film all these videos in the same town, I imagine. There's gotta be some dude waking up every morning like, oh no, not the bank too. I'm supposed to make a deposit today.
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2: My husband, he's fine, I guess. Like, he's like, whatever. He's like blonde-haired and blue-eyed and strapping, like strong back. Like, he's the kind of guy who, if you're like running out on the moors in a rainstorm and you fall and trip, he will like come out on his white horse with his cape and carry you to safety. He's that guy. I'm not into that. I'm more into like tall musician hipster guys who hate me. That's my thing. My husband also loves Jane Austen. Loves Jane Austen. Like, loves so much. I've seen him buy Jane Austen juvenilia. He's like got horsey pictures by Jane Austen, and it's his most prized possession. And when this gets hard for me is like when we're at the library or the bookstore and there's the clerk. You know, she's cute. She's 24, mousy, brown hair, glasses, and she's just pissed off. She's like ringing people up like, oh, Malcolm Gladwell again? Very original. Oh, Hockey's Greatest Slap Shots? Sure, that's a book. And then my husband waltzes over with his first edition Persuasion and puts it down, and she just looks up in his blue eyes and goes, oh, Jane Austen. And he looks right back at her and he goes, yeah, I love Jane Austen. I can see her little wheels turning in her head. She's just like, oh my God, Mr. Darcy's finally here!
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3: I'm all in favor of believing that there's a purpose to life, but I just wanted to make a little sense. That's all. And here's the craziest thing about life. This is the thing that nobody really considers. You know as much about what life is all about as anybody who's ever lived ever. We're all just kind of wandering through this going, you know what you're doing? Yes. Oh, I do too. I know what I'm doing. Okay, good then. But really, no one has a clue. But we never bring it up. You remember when you were a kid and you thought there were real grown-ups? When I was a kid, I thought there were grown-ups. Didn't you? Like, you were crying, you got sent to your room, like, you know what? One day I'm going to be a grown-up and everything's going to make sense. Then one day you're like 25 at the supermarket and the bag boys calls you sir and you're like, you mean I'm a grown-up? Oh my God, you mean nobody knows? We're all just zombies walking through this life. The real problem is the reality of life is way too huge for most people to grasp, including me. Like, how about space? You ever think about, if you enjoyed any part of this show tonight, I would just like one extra minute of your time. When you get out of here, and you get out in the parking lot, just look up for 1 minute. Do you ever do that? I never even pay attention to space unless I'm high. And when I'm high, it's usually like, dude, has that always been there?
4: Come inside my mind and see what it's like when a comedian eats the big one. Come on in. Ha, I'm doing brilliant. I'm improvising like crazy. No, you're not, you fool. You're not talking about any truth, no realities. Why don't you change the nature of man instead of just talking about drugs and people passing out? Help the world. Shut up, both of you. I'm the rational mind. We'll have to release the subconscious. He'll be the arbitrator. Not tonight.
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4: Too late, sequence phasing in now, killer routine, 1B, phase in now. These two goys walk into a bar. Early, positive response, go to killer routine, B, phasing in now, ego check again. Hey, I'm fantastic, too late, phasing in now, moving in. Where are you from? Early warning signals, go to secondary routine now. Anything goes, try dynamite drug routine, 1B, killer response. Tragically hip routine, phasing in now. How about that Babylonian Tupperware? 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
0: Help me!
4: They've seen the movie. Move it to secondary response. Secondary response, memory tape, playback. But first, Vegas, pity response. 1B, try to go up. Send in the clown. Not buying the boat, career over. Anything goes. Memory tape. Look for memory tape. Oh, family, playback now. Phase in now. Miss Williams, I dropped the baby. I don't know why.
0: Daddy! Daddy!
4: Lori, let's move. He'll never find us. Father! Father, I want to be an actor. Watch. To be or... Damn. Oh, systems overload. Subconscious. Finding its way through. Well, what do you want from me anyway?
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6: Sex is all around us. People don't like to admit that sex is all around. People are so scared to talk about sex. But you turn on the TV, TV is all sex, sex, sex, sex, sex. And then all the commercials are food. No wonder we're such a fat, slutty society. And the kids are turning into little sluts. They're little slutty kids that know more about sex than I ever knew. I have an 8-year-old neighbor comes up the other day singing a song about big butts. 8 years old going, I like big butts, but I cannot lie. Then she goes, oh, me so horny. And then I thought, does she even know what that means? So I go, did you know what that means? She goes, like a medical book. She goes, that's the feeling you get right before you have sex. I know, I had to tell her it doesn't always lead to sex. And that's why there's war. A lot of the people want kids to be abstinent. They try and scare the kids into not having sex. Don't these people understand that abstinence leads to marriage? And marriage leads to abstinence? I meet a girl now, I think, is this the girl I want to spend the rest of my abstinence with?
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7: Women want to know what men are thinking. I know women are looking at me right now, and you're wondering. I wonder what goes on in that little brain of his. I can tell you the truth if you would like to know what men are really thinking. Would you like to know? I will tell you. Nothing. We're not thinking anything. We're just walking around, looking around. This is the only natural inclination of man. We like women, we want women, but that's pretty much as far as we've thought. That's why we're honking car horns, yelling from construction sites. These are the best ideas we've had so far. We're working on some new programs, but it's not easy when your mind's a blank. Honking the car horn, to me, that's the lowest level. This is the last living brain cell comes up with this one. What is this? He's in the car, she's on the street, beep, beep. What is he thinking? Well, I guess I made my point. What is she supposed to do? Kick off the heel, start running after the car? Grab onto the bumper? Car comes to a stop. It's a good thing you honked. I had no idea how you felt. Why do men do these things? Why do they act in these ways? Why are men rude, obnoxious, getting drunk, screaming out, peeling out rubber, making kissing noises? Why? Why? Telling awful jokes? Why do men behave so badly? I know what you ladies are thinking. No, no, not my guy. I'm working with him. He's coming along. No, he's not. He's tricking you. Men are not developing. We're not improving. We men know, no matter how poorly we behave, it seems we somehow end up with women anyway. Look around this room. Look at all the men you see. Look, beautiful women. Men are with them. What, do you think these are special men? Gifted, highly unusual, one of a kind men? These are the same jerks and idiots that I'm talking about. They're doing fine. Men as an organization are getting more women than any other group working anywhere in the world today. Wherever women are, we have men looking into the situation right now. We explored the earth looking for women. Even went to the moon just to see if there was any women there. That's why we brought

0: from that. Could it be in your narrow-minded, bourgeois, tiny, febrile brain that you don't understand that children are often paid in weed and have traditionally been paid in weed since this country started? Powhatan paid the Iroquois Nation children in weed, okay? Understand, this isn't something new. Children who are paid in weed are glad to get it. I don't know if you were ever 8 years old, but if you remember having to outline a Thanksgiving turkey with a crayon using your hand as a turkey, that's boring. If you're high, it's magic. You'll do 1,000 turkeys. Look what I did, Mrs. Brady. So the kids were high, I was high, Lonnie's high, his sister, who was in charge of being a slattern for the entire part of the Northern Peninsula, because she wore jeans with the leather patches on the back and a short rabbit fur coat and had the peroxide hair with a big dark stripe down there, and her boyfriend was an acid head named Bobby. We were all in the back, Tina's rolling up and down, Stubby's in the corner grooving, we're all listening to James Brown and dancing to the... Lonnie hands me a joint, right? And Bobby goes, did Lonnie hand you a joint? I'm like, yeah, what about it? And he goes, if Lonnie hands you a joint, don't take a hit, because he smokes angel dust. Oh. And I'm like, wow, good safety tip. I can't believe how judgmental you've gone again. We live in a land of sassafras, meow meow, Adderall, cocaine, where the people of this town who work at studios have morals slightly less bankrupt than Caligula. And you're looking at me with judgment in your eyes because I might have smoked angel dust a few times at a pizza parlor in the 70s. Wow, wow, wow. Take five, crowd. It is time.
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2: You don't heckle. That's the biggest difference between performing in America and performing in England. American comedy audiences don't heckle. You don't realize that. Like, I mean, you get people who are a bit too drunk and don't realize it's a rhetorical question. I mean, that happens the world over, but you get a particular class of heckler in the UK who's actively trying to ruin the show they paid for. You guys don't heckle. I got this heckle once back in England, and if the guy meant it ironically, it would have been brilliant. But he didn't. He just meant it. I'll tell you the joke that prompted it, because it was a joke about New Orleans shortly after the disaster and everything. But I think if the point you're making is valid, then the joke is valid, right? And the joke was simply going, given that the floods happened somewhere that was already called New Orleans, what are they going to call the place when it's rebuilt? Maybe they should do it the washing detergent way. Call it New Improved Orleans Ultra. Now whiter than ever. That's a beautiful reaction, by the way, people. That's a boo and then a laugh. And then a little clap. It's like my sex life.
3: George Carlin.
4: This is my office over here. Let's face it, if this is my job, this must be my office. Looks like an office to me. Got me a little desk here. Kind of nice desk. And a chair. The chair goes with the desk, of course. You could sit on the chair at the desk if you like, making them a set. Or you can use the chair as an occasional piece. Which is nice to have in the office, I always say. Oh, yeah. Actually, this is just a place for my stuff, you know? That's all, a little place for my stuff. That's all I want, that's all you need in life is a little place for your stuff, you know? I can see it on your table. Everybody's got a little place for their stuff. This is my stuff, that's your stuff, that'll be his stuff over there. Sometimes you leave your house to go on vacation, and you gotta take some of your stuff with you. Gotta take about 2 big suitcases full of stuff. When you go on vacation, you gotta take a smaller version of your house. It's the second version of your stuff. And you're gonna fly all the way to Honolulu. Gonna go across the continent, across half an ocean to Honolulu. You get down to the hotel room in Honolulu, and you open up your suitcase and you put away all your stuff.

0: There's lots of places in the hotel room to put your stuff. Here's a place here, put a little bit of stuff there, put some stuff here, put some stuff. You put your stuff there, I'll put some stuff. Here's another place for stuff. Look at this, I'll put some stuff here. And even though you're far away from home, you start to get used to it, you start to feel okay, because after all, you do have some of your stuff with you. That's when your friend calls up from Maui and says, hey, why don't you come over to Maui for the weekend and spend a couple of nights over here?
1: Oh, no.
0: Now what do I pack? Right, you've got to pack an even smaller version of your stuff. The third version of your house. Just enough stuff to take to Maui for a couple of days. You get over to Maui, I mean, you're really getting extended now when you think about it. You got stuff all the way back on the mainland. 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I mean, supply lines are getting longer and harder to maintain. 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There's a windowsill or something. You put some of your stuff up there. You put your stuff up there. You got your Visine. You got your nail clippers, and you put everything up. It takes about an hour and a half, but after a while, you finally feel okay. You say, all right, I got my nail clippers. I must be okay. That's when your friend says, hey, I think tonight we'll go over the other side of the island, visit a pal of mine, and maybe stay over.
1: Oh, no. Now what do you pack?
0: Right. You gotta pack an even smaller version of your stuff. The fourth version of your house. Only the stuff you know you're gonna need. 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
4: I'm a weird thinker, people. I'm a weird thinker. I'm glad that I'm a weird thinker, though. Me being a weird thinker has made me a better man. It's made me a better father. Let me explain how it's made me a better father, okay? Me thinking about my kids eventually having a stepdad is what made me a better father. Because now, not only is it important for me to make sure that I'm around, but I need them to understand who I am and what I represent to their lives. Now, because I see them so much, I notice everything. Like, my son is at this imagination stage. Like, my son really thinks that he's Spider-Man. And when he gets mad, he webs me. Now, because I'm dad, I just go along with it. I act like I'm caught. This is how he releases me from the web. And he walks off. Now, it's me and my son. We're bonding. See, but as a parent, you don't realize the effect that you have on your kids. Whatever you do in the house, your kids are going to mimic when they're outside the house. I learned this lesson the hard way. I go pick my son up from camp, right? My son is outside arguing with this little boy over a truck. I'm watching. I'm not going to break it up. I want my son to be a boy. Let me see how he handles himself. Little boy takes the truck from my son. My son gets mad, takes the truck back. Mine! Little boy comes back, punches my son in the back of the head. My son falls. This boy starts whooping my son's ass. Listen, I don't know who was training this little boy, but they were doing an amazing job. This boy can fight, okay? I'm not going to break it up. I'm going to let my son take his ass whooping. He'll learn from it. I'm watching. I see this with my own two eyes. My son gets mad, rolls over. What are you doing, man? It's not real. What are you doing? The parents was looking at me. Why would you teach him that? Why would you even teach him that? I run over. I grab the little boy off of my son. This is the longest walk back to the car that I've ever had with my son in my life. He just kept looking at his hands. He was like, I don't know what happened, Dad. I don't know what happened. So I get mad. I'm like, dude, if somebody's hitting you, you ball your fists up, you hit them back. You don't let nobody hit you. You ball your fists up, you hit them back. Now, he doesn't like it when I come down on him. So he got mad. He wet me. Now, when he wet me, I had a choice to make. Do I act like the game my son believes in isn't real and no longer exists? Or do I allow his imagination to continue to run wild? He's five. I said, I'm gonna let his imagination run wild. Act like I was caught. Nah. Nah. This is what I heard. This is what my son said. I had it turned off, Dad. Said, what is going on here?
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5: Flying, you know, it's ridiculous, you know. Now everybody gets to board before you do. No service, you're there, and somebody just walks down the aisle whipping a peanut at your face. Ow, why, you know. You ever notice the captain has the really cool-sounding name, but the first officer, not so much. So the captain comes on with that announcement. Huh.
3: Good afternoon, ladies and gentlemen. This is your Captain Richard Matheson. We finally reached our cruising altitude of 36,000 feet. Looks like we're going to have some smooth air up here. I'm going to go ahead and turn that seatbelt sign off so you can sit there. So sit back, relax, and enjoy your peanut. And we'll check back in with you when we're ready to land.
6: And that's all you get. Now, I would love to be an airline captain. First of all, you get to work with a microphone. Second of all, your audience ain't going nowhere. I would have so much fun up there in the cockpit. As soon as we hit turbulence, I would just get on that mic and be like, whoa, that was a big one. Let's hit another one. Whoa. You know. I would leave people to believe that SpongeBob and Patrick were flying the plane. Patrick, whatever you do, do not touch that button.
7: I'm going to touch the button, SpongeBob.
6: No, Patrick, whatever you do, do not touch that button.
7: I'm going to touch the button. I'm going to touch the button. I'm going to touch the button.
6: Patrick, please, no.
7: Ooh, cool.
6: I told you not to touch that button, Patrick. What do you think, Gary?
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30: I was watching that Wild Discovery on a Discovery Channel. And you know what I discovered? The African wildebeest get laid more than 90. Now, you watch that show, that's like the porno channel for animals. Someone's always getting it on that show. And I don't mind watching. Because you learn things. You know the male rhinoceros is the only land mammal that can have sex for a half hour? You know why? No known predators. You know, he's just out there. You know, no one's going to eat his ass. He's not even on the menu. Apparently, the other animals find rhinoceros a little chewy. I'm just saying, some of those other animals don't have that advantage. Those little prairie dogs are out there trying to procreate, you know, they got to keep an eye out. You know what I mean? They can't even get too into it. You know, he's not paying attention. Oh, you like that, baby? You like that? Next thing you know, a big bobcat jumps out of the weeds and just rips the male's head off, you know, but his body's still going because of nerves. And the female's going to that. Ah! I don't need to see that. You can edit that out of the show. You talk about losing a Woody. The other one I saw was amazing, was the American Eagle. I didn't realize that, but you know the American Eagle actually has sex while it's airborne? At high speed with no foreplay. I'm watching it, you know, the female eagle's flying, the male eagle's flying, and then the female eagle does this little Top Gun move where she flips up in midair, and the male eagle just bang! And I'm watching that going, dang! Better have some pretty good aim, that's all I'm saying. It's a little tough to back up 60 miles an hour. You don't want to be going in through the outdoor. That's a whole nother flight plan. Besides that, I'm sure the female eagle just enjoy it. Yeah. You know what killed me, man? Once the male eagle penetrates the female eagle, they can't fly. You know, once he's in, they can't fly. You know? You be able to? You think you almost there, right? You almost there. They can't do it. So once he's in, they just kind of fall out of the sky, I guess, into the orgasm where they hit the pavement.
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0: Most of the people I know that take prescription drugs never even think about the side effects. They don't even read the little packaging on the side. They just want to take it and feel better. Well, tonight I'm going to point out some of the side effects that you should really be paying attention to. Requip. Now, this treats restless leg syndrome. I'm not really sure what that is. What I imagine is this thing, right? When your leg won't stop shaking, right? That's got to be it, right? Your leg won't stop shaking. It happens to all of us if you have too much coffee or maybe you're a little nervous, right? We're all kind of familiar with this thing, right? Look at this side effect. May cause uncontrollable urge to gamble. You think the Indians who run the casinos had any idea of helping out with this drug when they were in development? We need something that'll make them gamble their asses off. Restless leg syndrome. This is on the tip of what I like to call the situations that are developing in America where we are inventing diseases now. Seasonal affective disorder. It's a true thing. Sad. I have it. It's not funny. I have sad. I do. Every fall when the leaves fall off the trees. When it gets cold outside, I get very depressed. It's called winter numbness, all right? We all experience. Drinking a couple of beers, put on some gloves, go out and shovel up snow, all right? It's not a disease. It's a season. That's what it is. You want SAD? I'll give you SAD. Shovel in the face disorder. How about that? Well, the rest of us are doing Irish jigs when it's 27 inches of snow falling on the ground. Seasonal affective disorder. They have one for the fat people, too, now. It's called PAD. Have you seen the ads on TV? Peripheral artery disease. Yeah, I have PAD. I have PAD. I can't feel my feet. When I was a kid, they called it gout, all right? It means you're too fat. Stop eating. You're the size of the moon. Nobody's fat, right? I'm physically challenged. I'm physically challenged. I'm not fat. By what? A sandwich? What are you challenged by? I have low self-esteem. That's what I have. I have low self-esteem. I'm so tired of hearing about low self-esteem. They didn't have low self-esteem when I was a kid. You know, my kids are both in college now. When they were growing up, you know about this? Everybody gets a trophy? Oh, I've hated this. Everybody gets a trophy. Yeah, that's the new thing. You know, worried about their self-esteem and their feelings. Everybody gets a trophy. You suck. Here's a trophy. You really suck. Here's a bigger trophy. You suck and you're fat. Here's a trophy made out of chocolate. You can eat it. We don't want to hurt your feelings. When I was a kid, you know how you got a trophy? By winning the championship game. That's how you got a trophy.
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1: Red Fox.
2: Oh, yes. I just want to mention, a lot of you folks might not know,
1: which is the most important food in the world? Believe it or not, it's the chicken. So you can eat them before they die and after they're born and in between. Then they had a big circus in Cleveland one time, and one of the guys was over nailing some of the tents up, and he heard a big cry for help. Help! Help! And a guy ran up to him. He said, you know, four lions just escaped. He said, here, hold this hammer. That's what I'm gonna do. And two deacons were talking once down the way, and one deacon said to the other one, say, you know, the part in the good book where it says Lot's wife was turned into a pillar of salt. He said, I've been praying that my wife turn around so they can turn her into a week's groceries. It's really rough all over, isn't it? See, and it was two winos. One of them went to the hospital, but his buddy came and found him in the hospital. And the doctor was examining his friend. He was drunk. And the doctor said, do you see pink elephants, green giraffes, and red tigers turning somersaults? His wife said, no, I don't see none of that, Doc. He said, well, go ahead to sleep, and when you wake up, you'll be all right. Then the doctor left. But this guy's buddy wasn't satisfied with the examination, and he stayed, and he leaned over to his friend after the doctor left. He said, listen, you mean to tell me you don't see no pink elephants and no red tigers and no dragons turning somersaults? I said, no, I don't see none of them. He said, man, you really sick. The room's full of them.
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2: Ellen DeGeneres. Procrastination. That's a problem everybody has. That's universal procrastination. And then I said, oh, who am I kidding? I'm never going to get around to writing about procrastination. And so my friend said, that's why I brought this videotape. If you watch this guy, he keeps you focused, he keeps you on track, you'll never procrastinate again. So about a week later, I'll pop in the tape. I find that if you don't press play right away, something's on TV. All the time. We have 700 channels now. When did this happen? When I was a kid, we had 5 channels. We didn't have a remote. You had to hate something bad enough to get up and walk that 5 feet to change the channel. Damn bonanza, those horses are so much louder when they run. It was a simpler time back then. You know, we were so easily entertained. We would watch anything. We would watch a flying nun. We'd watch a talking horse. We are so much more sophisticated now, watching people eat bugs and marry strangers for money. Oh, we've come a long way, haven't we? It's enough to make you miss Mayberry, isn't it? Oh, that was a great show. Man, the pace on that show. Nothing ever happened on that show. When there's time for whistling, there's a lot of time on a show. Everything was different. It was just slower and longer. Commercials were 6 minutes long, telling us how delicious cigarettes and alcohol were. You know? Man, those people were happy smoking and drinking, weren't they? People are still happy in commercials, but now they're concentrated in 30 seconds. They have to be happy in 30 seconds. And there's some happy people, too. That woman in the shampoo commercial? She's happy. She's too happy. I fell for it, though. I bought the shampoo. I got to tell you, I was shampooing for a good half hour, and I never got that happy. Finally, I just had to fake it, you know, because I had to get out of the shower.
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3: I realize that if my purpose as a comedian is to insert stupidity or absurdity into strangers' lives, then by doing all of these things is very esoteric, and I'm only affecting like one or two people. But what I'm doing now is I just started Kickstarter. It's going to end, I think, in like 5 days. I'm trying to raise $4,000. I realize $4,000 is a lot of money. You could probably get yourself out of debt or like cure like a super easy to cure disease. But I'm asking you guys to donate to me $4,000 so we can skywrite in the sky, how do I land? And we've already raised the money. We've already raised the money. So that's definitely happening. But if I can get $10,000, I can get five planes. First off, five planes. Five planes. Five pilots, professional people. Who would be, this is what I want to do in the sky for five planes. Knock, knock. Who's there? Me. Me who? Clouds. You're a little cool on that one. Let's try this one. Five planes in the sky. Hey, man. Hey. What are you doing? Skywriting? Oh, right, I forgot. Maybe how do I land's just better. Like, we'll just do it five times. I never thought about that. How do I land? How do I land? How do I land? How do I land? How do I land? Like, he's really... Guys! For real, guys! I never thought about that until just now.
4: Russell Peters.
5: I remember before I went to India, I was all nervous, right? Because my friends were like, hey, Russell, man, when you go to India, are they going to understand your jokes? And I was like, I don't know. Are they? And they're like, are you going to offend them? I'm like, I don't know. Am I going to offend them? Because I realized something before I went. A lot of my jokes, the punchline is the Indian accent. But it was funny because when I performed in India, everybody understood every single thing that came out of my mouth. Every joke, every line, every like suggestion, they were with me. Like they were with it, they were completely there. And it was funny because every time I did the Indian accent, they laughed harder. Because I think that they don't think that they have that accent. I think they think there's like one guy in India with this accent. Because they would come up to me on the streets. People would like in India walk up to me on the streets. First of all, I don't know how the hell they recognized me on the streets. I'm like, it's India. There's over 1.5 billion people there. I look like I look at least like 15 million people. But they'd come up to you on the street and go, Russell! Russell! They were so emphatic with their compliments, too. It was the best thing. Russell, your show last night. Your show, Russell. Your show last night? Too good. Too good. Too good. Son, first class. A1. Fantastic. The show was fantastic. Russell, your show was mind-blasting. Mind-blasting. You mean mind-blowing? No. Anything can blow your mind. This blasted my mind. It was... I still call a lot of the Indian cities by its old names, you know. Well, not a lot. Every city... Here's what happened. In India, they changed a bunch of the city names about 10 years ago. They changed Bombay to Mumbai. I said, I'm still calling it Bombay, because... Here's the reason. I have a reason for it, though. Here's the reason. Here's what they did. They changed Bombay to Mumbai, Madras to Chennai, Calcutta to Kolkata, you know, like... But here's why I won't call it by the new names. Because they did it 10 years ago. The British left in 1947. If we really wanted to show we had balls, we would have done it the day they're leaving. You're sure you're leaving? You're leaving? You're leaving? It's Mumbai. We waited 50 years to change the name. What the hell were you doing? You sure you're not coming back? You sure? Because I don't want to change it, then change it back again. I don't...
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3: I love traveling the places I go. I was in Colorado Springs. They don't have any oxygen there. Did you know there's no oxygen in Colorado? And I got caught in a bank robbery. And I can't tell you the name of the bank on stage because Bank of America has this thing about laws and slander or whatever. So I can't. Not on the CD. So I go to the front desk clerk of my hotel and I ask where my bank was. And she draws me a map. And I go, is that walking distance? She goes, yeah. So the part of that means if you're a camel, because I walked for like 2.5 hours in zero oxygen, by the way, and I'm exhausted, and I get into the bank, and I want to do a wire transfer of $100, and I had an account there, and the dude said it would be $12, because he was Trevor from the bank. You know, there's always a Trevor at the bank. Everything's $12. It's some Trevor. So I turned around, and out of the corner of my eye, I see that ATM fishbowl, and there's a guy running down the sidewalk. He's got a gun in his hand and a Bill Clinton mask on. Okay, this isn't made up. This happened. He had a Bill Clinton mask and a gun, and he's running. And that's what caught my attention, the running. Because I was like, dude, there's no oxygen. You're going to die. And your mind doesn't think bank robbery. So I just went, that's a weird way to run into a bank. And then like 2 minutes later, as he's running in, my mind caught on. Like just as he's coming in the door, I'm like, oh, this guy's going to rob us. So I peed a little bit first. I just peed a little. That's a time management issue, right? They don't let you go during the robbery ever. I watch CSI. So then I turn to everybody and I'm like, you guys, now I'm the information representative for the whole bank robbery. And I don't know what to say. I just froze. They looked at me and then I went, All I can think of is the movies where they say, this is a robbery. But you can't say that. If you're in the front, then you're the robber. So I froze. I was like, okay, I got the... And then I just motioned to him as he ran in. I went, okay, hey. And I introduced him. I hosted the bank robbery, basically. I was like, give it up for your robber! He came in with a gun in his hand and a Bill Clinton mask on, and he goes, everybody on your knees! And nobody laughed but me.
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6: I got so worried about terrorist attack that I started taking private jets and helicopters everywhere. Just because I was so rich. No, because my rationale was, I'm the only person on this plane and I definitely haven't got a bomb. So we're fine, okay? And I was taking a helicopter once from Manhattan to the Hamptons for a screening. I'm waiting for the helicopter. Rewind 2 days before that, I'm in my apartment in New York, okay? Just eating my Cheerios. There's a carton of milk there. And in America, they put missing persons on the milk cartons. I've seen 1,000 of them. But this one, it was for a child, which is always, you know, sadder. It's sad when anyone goes missing, but because of her age, presumably it was an abduction as well. And it was also a plea from the mother. And it was the language she used. It was sad. She just said where the girl went missing and the name of the girl, which I won't say, but I remember it. And she just said, 5 years old, blonde hair, blue eyes, always happy, please help me. 2 days later, I'm on the Lower East Side. I went for this helicopter, a little helipad, and it's just a little sort of like station there, and it's like a wharf development. And I'm sort of looking down onto a building, a derelict building. And I looked down, and someone had put a brown blanket up as a curtain on one of the windows, sort of gaffer taped it up, and it had fallen away. And I'm sort of looking, and I look in, and it's an empty room. It's true, except a mattress and a little girl sat on the mattress with her hands tied. Five years old, blonde hair, blue eyes, always happy, crying her eyes out. It couldn't have been her, I left it.
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7: Like all these celebrities are adopting kids, like Madonna adopted a kid, right? That's like the latest fad with celebrities, right? You gotta go out, you gotta adopt a kid, but the rule is, it can't be white. You know, it can't be white, it could be anything else. It could be African, it could be Asian, it could be Indian, but it can't be white. What, there's no dirty little white trash kid in the middle of Tennessee, curled up next to an outhouse, you can't hook him up once every 4 or 5 kids? Some dirty little white kid on a rusted out tricycle right after a tornado, you know? Just kind of balance it out. It's just bizarre, man. How weird was that watching Madonna going over there, walking into that African village? Just come walking in like they're going in there to pick out a baby, you know? It's like freaked me out. I was just sitting at home like, dude, are we buying Africans again? What is going on here? Dude, you know they were freaking out over there, like, they're back! Everybody link arms. Watch out when they smile. They're the most dangerous when they smile. Dude, why do you think they're getting these kids, man? I don't understand. I think they're up to something. I think they're trying to eliminate the middleman in sweatshop labor, you know? Oh, stop your groaning. Everything you're wearing is made from a sweatshop, you know? It is. You don't believe me? Take off your sneaker, just listen to it like a seashell. You hear that little kid crying, and they're like, hey, I want to go home. I've been working for 23 hours for the love of God. Stop paying me in shoelaces.
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17: I can't say too much for myself. I'm a big guy. I dress in black just to fool you. But My wife gets on my ass about it. She's like, hey, why don't you go to the gym, man? Why don't you go work out? Why don't you go play some volleyball? Why don't you go play some racquetball? I tell her, why don't you just go? You know what I mean? And then she figures, if I'm not going to go to the gym, she's going to buy the gym equipment and take it home. So she came home with a $500 Stairmaster. Heard of these things, Stairmasters? I stared it all day. Nothing happened, man. You know what I mean? I figured it was broke. I took it back, bought some beer. Because we love beer, huh, fellas? Yeah. The nectar of the gods, man. And I don't mind beer. What I do mind are the beer commercials. Because they never show the reality of beer drinking. You never see two guys in an alley fighting over pretzels. Or the wife pressing charges. Because we will fight. We'll fight for any reason. Latinos, we'll fight at the drop of a hat, man. It'd be Christmas. You go, hey, Merry Christmas, Holmes. You looking at my old lady? No, man, I just said Merry Christmas. Oh, she ain't good enough for you. But every time they show that beer commercial, man, it's always a couple of guys on the beach playing volleyball, skinny guys, flat stomach, bunch of women around them. These guys are wearing Speedos. Do you know any beer drinker that looks like that? No, beer drinkers look like me. I'm not about to play volleyball for a Corona. Much less put some Speedos on, Jack. I'm serious, man. I'm in my late 30s, I'm 40. And I'm just doing stuff I'm not supposed to yet, man. I'm wearing like shorts and black socks. Going to the 7-Eleven in my robe, you know? It's just... And I'm yelling at kids too, man. Hey, get out of my yard! That ball comes here, I'm keeping it. Because guys, see, my buddies, all my buddies, Richard, Rudy, we all get together. Bobby, we get together. We go down and have some beers and stuff. And guys are guys regardless of age. Because there's always that one guy who's never married or something. It's like, you know, you're drinking some beers and about an hour later, it's like, hey, dude. Let's go get some chicks. Right now, Baboso? Right now? You know, like girls are sitting at a bar going, you know what, Sylvia? I hope a couple of fat guys with glasses show up right now.
29: All laughs, all the time. I Heart Comedy.
18: Chris Rock.
19: Women here tonight. That's good. I like women. My mother's a woman. That helps. You know one cool thing about women? Women get to have platonic friends. He's my pal. He's my bud. He's my platonic friend. I love him like a brother. He's my bud, my platonic friend. Men don't have platonic friends, okay? We just have women we haven't slept with yet. As soon as I figure this out, I'm in there. I mean, we got some platonic friends, but oh no, I got some, but they all by accident. Every platonic friend I got is some woman I was trying to get, and then I made a wrong turn somewhere and ended up in the friend zone. Oh no, I'm in the friend zone. Oh. Women keep platonic friends forever. Why? Because you never know. That's right, they get rid of girlfriends every 6 months. What happened to Pam? She thinks she cute. But they keep them platonic friends forever. Why? Because you never know. What happened to Carol? I can't hang with her. But they keep them platonic friends forever. Why? Because you never know. And fellas, if your woman got platonic friends, that's who she'll be when you mess up. One of them guys you ain't even thinking about. Boy, she be crying on the shoulder. I can't believe this happened. I'm so glad you're here. That's right. It's going to happen to you. You know the next man. You've met him. He's been in your house. He ate your food. He's drank your wine. And he shall betray you.
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2: Do you think it's trendy for young kids in Japan to get tattoos of words written in English? Think they're walking around, check this one out, it means love and water. My friends love tattoos. I'm like, are you kidding me? If you're gonna get something written on your body, get the words, I'm dumb, that's it. That way in 10 years when you go, why did I get this? You can be like, oh, me dumb, not talk, hurts ear balls. You ever been in your hotel, you turn the lamp on, switch, the light doesn't go on, then you turn it again and then it does? That's an easy problem to fix at the lamp factory, but you know it's some pothead kid going, hey, you just have to turn it twice, man. Just keep it going. No, don't keep it going, fix it. So now when I'm in a hotel, I turn it once, it doesn't go on, I don't read that night. I wait till the next night, and then I only have to turn it once. Problem solver. Who wants me on their corporate team? I'm a hustler. I ask questions. I think we should legalize marijuana in this country. Yeah, yeah. So potheads have nothing to talk about ever again. You are so annoying.
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0: Welcome to my TV show. I'm Dr. Eileen Dacey, author of the best-selling book, I'm Great, You're Great. Founder of Fundamental and Developmental Psychology, better known as FAD. Today we're going to discuss the sad case of a distraught husband who's been writing me for over a month. Let me read some of his letters. I think, hey, they'll be self-explanatory. Here's one. Dear doctor, I'm writing to you because something odd is happening to my home life. It's about my wife. It all began the other morning when my children and I went down to the kitchen to give our breakfast orders like we always do. I asked her to please make sure the eggs weren't too hard this time. Billy asked her to make sure they weren't too soft. Chris said he wasn't eating anything because we were out of Captain Crunchies. Suddenly, without any warning, she laid the toaster on its side and began shooting Pop-Tarts at us. P.S. I recall she once said, I made love like a Pop-Tart. Could this be a clue? Here's another. Dear doctor, things are getting worse. It's becoming impossible to spend time in the kitchen anymore. Things shoot out at us from the toaster. She makes the floor so slippery it's impossible to stay afoot in any normal way. Lately, she's acquired the strange habit of taking our dirty laundry, sprinkling it, putting it in the refrigerator, and saying she will iron it later. Is there a wife rehabilitation center you can refer me to? P.S. Did I mention her mean habit of cooking up all the food as soon as she gets home from the market so that all we ever have is leftovers? Now, here's the most recent, and the handwriting is beginning to slant downward on the page in this one. Dear doctor, I'm beginning to dread coming home nights. Today I came in to find her sitting in front of the television set, clicking the remote control device at the children. She shows her anger in a thousand little ways, like carving curse words across the butter, words I didn't even know she knew. And last week she took all my shirts and with a magic marker drew a ring around each collar. You're great, I'm great, we're all great. Sounds to me like it's your problem, not hers. And folks, don't go away. Remember that woman who wrote me about men always being after her body? She thought when she got married it would end. Now she finds she's not even safe in her own home. Right after this message, we'll discuss that.
1: I met this girl, I was in San Francisco, and that's a cool town, right? That's a great place. It was my first time there, and I'm hanging out, and I get in this cab to go home, and I start talking to the cab driver, and the cab driver, I go, this is a great town. He goes, yeah, dog, you should move here. I was like, why? He goes, Asian chicks, man. Asian chicks in this town love white guys. I was like, good God. I gotta move to San Francisco right now. I know you guys are like, wow, Greg must really be into Asian chicks. I'm like, not specifically. I've just never had an advantage with any group of women before. So figure I better leverage that. You're getting a little older. You ever get to the point in your life when you're like, I met enough people. I think I might be there. My friend Kurt called me today. He goes, yeah, man, you got to meet my buddy Paul. I'm like, nah, I don't want to meet Paul. But I did. We all went to lunch, me and Kurt and Paul. First thing Paul says to me, he goes, yeah, Greg, I like to work hard and play hard. I'm like, yep, I knew I wasn't going to like Paul. Then he asked me, what about you, Greg? You like to work hard and play hard? I don't know, Paul. I've never been in a light beer commercial before. What does that mean? Let me guess. You work an extra 15 minutes at the office, then you and your two buddies from accounting go to Applebee's and split a pitcher of beer. That's not working hard and playing hard, Paul. I know this guy in Houston. He works on an oil rig. They go out in the ocean. They drill oil like 18 hours a day, 30 days at a time. Then he comes home with like 15 grand in his pocket and blows it all on hookers and booze in about 4 hours. That is working hard and playing hard, Paul. Some guy just said, rock and roll. Rock and roll, man. Work hard, play hard. You gotta meet my, you know what, Kurt? I wouldn't be introducing me to people if I were you. I got like 50 friends. You're number 50. If I happen to like Paul, he's in, you're out.
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1: Well,
2: The day before I got married, I was living at home. I was still living at home. I was just home. I was living at home. And then the next day I got married, and then I moved in with my wife. It was the first time sharing a house with a woman. And here's the thing. If you have no experience, day one is a crucial day. You need help. Someone has to chaperone you because you're going to make choices that don't seem important. Side of the bed. Side of the bed. That'll make or break a marriage. I thought it over. I actually made a choice. But it was my childhood instinct. I took the side away from the door in case the boogeyman comes in. Yeah. I factored that in. So, all right, boogeyman will get her. I'll be in my spaceship by then. Side of the bed. Size of bed. Very important. Size of bed. Yeah, king size. Oh, you gotta go, Kim. You can't go back. Oh, it's like riding in first class. You don't want to go back with the coach. When we visit my parents, we sleep in a queen size, my wife and I, and I can't believe it. I'm like, how did I ever sleep with your ass in my back? Please. Everywhere I go, you touch me. You can't. The good thing to a small bed, the only good point is you get credit for cuddling even if you're not trying. Yeah. That's what I would do. I would take the credit. You feel that leg on you? Okay, bank that.

0: Kiskanite. 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You got to roll and roll. You got to meet in the middle. That's what we did. We agreed to meet in the middle for the Kiskanite. Unless I'm trying to get romantic, then I'll make the journey myself. Yeah. I'll pick her up. By the time I get there, I'm breathing heavy and she thinks I started already.
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2: My dad got a little drunk. There are signs, hip cocks out, the eyes unshift, you know. He turned red. Very simple, you're Irish, you get drunk, you turn red. What? It's a physiological signal we developed years ago in case there's a sudden insurrection against the British. We know who not to give loaded firearms to. I'm tired of the oppression, we're charging the palace, Seamus! Ah, Christ, you're red. Killy! Ah, you're red too. Ah, screw, we do it next week. Give me a Guinness, boys. Wait a minute. Time out. Everybody write a poem about what happened here today when the lousy Brits made us too drunk to fight. I went back to Ireland 2 summers ago, had a great time, went over to Scotland, performed at the Edinburgh Festival, fulfilled a lifelong dream of being heckled in Gaelic. If there was any doubt in my mind that my father was not drunk, it was immediately erased when I heard his phrase. Anybody who knows a career drinker, they all have a phrase. With my dad, it's, I'll be honest with you. No! Don't be honest today. No, no, no, no. I'll be honest with you. First of all, you're all right. I've been out here about a week now, and it's a little weird, but you're all right. But I think you should just be honest. You know, let's just say it. Shall we? The Jews have all the money. What? What did I say? What? The Jews got all the money, the blacks got all the sports and music, the Japs got everything you plug into the wall that lights up and buzzes. The only thing left for regular white people is storm drainage. That's all we have. And don't think the Polacks don't want to get their greasy hands on that. My father will invent racial hatreds I did not know existed. You'll hear him watching the news. Oh, Jesus, there go the Belgians again. Don't get me started. They're worse than the Burmese. Belgians are just Burmese with hangovers. I was so furious at what happened. I was just so livid that everything didn't go exactly as I planned. I called my brother Kevin. Kevin, you're not going to believe this. Dad just got at dinner. He just got drunk and started mouthing off. Yeah, so? What's your point? Ugh, click. Not a very close-knit group. Gould family crest is five lions watching television, not speaking to each other. Move your head in Latin on a banner. Avanti to crania.
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3: Lived in a lot of places. I've lived in Inglewood, California. Anybody else here from Inglewood? Really? We got one? Nice. You're like the first one to probably not mean it at all. Nobody means it. They just cheer. I live there for reals. It's a pretty great neighborhood. It's up to no good if you've listened to the music. Inglewood, up to no good. And that's a rapper saying it's up to no good. That's not your mom, like, stepping out of the car going, this neighborhood seems iffy. It's a rapper going, don't live here. And I was like, I'm going to. Like, I like it here. I loved living there. I had no...

0: money and you can still have fun with no money, especially in kind of a bad neighborhood, because you can play fun games that you make up yourself. Like, I made up a fun game. I called it Match the Apartment with the Wandering Infant. That was fun. That's really fun. I think that's what they mean by if you love something, let it go, right? Just let it go down the stoop, down the block. I used to like lie about how nice my neighborhood was. I'd be giving people directions to my apartment. I'd be like, oh yeah, and if you can't find a spot on the street, just park behind the check cashing store and run. But don't run like you're scared. Run like you're jogging. Because they smell fear. They're like bees with cornrows. That is not a racist statement. I think we all know that white people can have cornrows. And I personally would be much more afraid of a white guy in cornrows than a black guy in cornrows. Right, because a white guy in cornrows is basically looking right at you and saying, hey, I don't know the difference between right and wrong.
1: George Carlin.
2: Why would God have a favorite country? And why would it be America out of all the countries? Because we have the most money? Because he likes our national anthem? Maybe it's because he heard we have 18 delicious flavors of classic rice-a-roni. It's delusional thinking. It's delusional thinking. And Americans are not alone with these sort of delusions. Military cemeteries around the world are packed with brainwashed, dead soldiers who are convinced God was on their side. America prays for God to destroy our enemies. Our enemies pray for God to destroy us. Somebody's going to be disappointed. Here's a civic custom that I don't understand. Maybe you can help me. Taking off your hat when a flag passes by. What possible relationship exists between the uncovered head and a feeling that ought to live in your heart? Suppose you have a red, white, and blue hat. Suppose you have a hat made out of a flag. Why would you take it off to honor the flag? Wouldn't you leave it on and point it toward the flag? And what's so bad about hats that you have to take them off? Why not take off your pants? Or your shoes. They tell you at the airport, they say, take off your shoes. They tell you it's a national security, so taking off your shoes could be patriotic too. When I was a kid, I was a Catholic. At least until I reached the age of reason, okay? So, I was a Catholic. I was a Catholic for about two and a half years, something like that. And during that time, one of the things they told us was that if a boy or a man went into a church, he had to remove his hat in order to honor the presence of God. But they had already told me that God was everywhere. So I used to wonder, well, if God is everywhere, why would you even own a hat? Why not show your respect? Don't even buy a hat. And just to confuse things further, they told the women exactly the opposite. Catholic women and girls had to cover their heads when they went into church. Same as in certain temples, Jewish men have to cover their heads in those temples. In those same temples, Jewish women not allowed to cover their heads. Catholic men and Jewish women, no hats. Catholic women and Jewish men, hats. Somebody's got the whole thing totally backwards, don't you think? And, you know,
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4: I got thrown out of a bar in New York City. Now, when I say I got thrown out of a bar, I don't mean somebody asked me to leave and we walked to the door together and I said, bye, everybody, I gotta go. Six bouncers hurled me out of a nightclub like I was a frisbee. Those big old bouncers that go home every night, watch Roadhouse, and Patrick Swayze's hitting another guy. For wearing a hat. I walk into a bar with a hat on. This guy, real pissy, goes, "Tuck off the hat." I'm like, what's the deal? He goes, I'll tell you what the deal is. Faggots in this area wear hats. We're trying to keep them out of our club. I'm like, oh, really? The only way we can tell down in Texas is if they have their hair cut like yours. And he got all pissed. But he walked away, and like an hour later, I'd been drinking and I forgot. You ever forget? Happened to me. I put the hat back on. The guy comes over to me. Now, I'm between 6'1 and 6'6, depending on which convenience store I'm leaving. I weigh 235 pounds. This guy comes over to me, poking me in the shoulder with two fingers, says, you're out of here. I'm like, I don't think so. And I was wrong. They hurled my ass. And then they squared off with me in the parking lot, and I backed down from the fight because I don't know how many of them it would have taken, but I knew how many they were going to use. That's a handy little piece of information to have right there. Overkill.
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5: I'm getting fat now. I get the love handles now. That's what we call them, love handles. What is it really? Side blubber. That's what I have. Hip lard. Let's call it what it is, shall we? And I can't get rid of it. I was doing Jenny Craig for a while, but then her husband found out. Now there's a restraining order. I'm just fat. And I can't get... I hate exercise, you know what I mean? When I was a little kid, I had a lazy eye, and over the years, that spread throughout the rest of my body. And I used to be in shape. That's the frustrating part. I used to do a lot of running back when I was a purse snatcher. And people used to say, hey, you run like a girl. Duh, I'm carrying a purse, you idiot. I've been riding my bike a lot lately, too, and not just because of the DWI, but because they say that it's good for your cardiovascular system. And the goal there, of course, is to increase your heart rate, which I can do with a Victoria's Secret catalog. I really don't need the bike. I'm just a mess. Just went to see my doctor recently, and he gave me the worst news I've ever gotten in my life. He told me I'll never be able to have children because I don't have a uterus. And then he called me an idiot and took me off the pill. But while I was there in his office, I asked him about a lump that I found on my breast. And it's all right. Turns out I was just cold. But I was nervous. And what's the wazoo? Have you ever heard about this? I get problems up the wazoo, in the wazoo, out the wazoo. Where the hell is the wazoo? Is it near the yin-yang, do you suppose? How come whenever your stomach growls, everyone always says, oh, you must be hungry? Poppycock. Everyone knows when your stomach growls, it means you're about to fart, doesn't it? Come on. It's God's little smoke detector. And why is this the funny bone? Did you ever bang it and burst into laughter? No. You know why? Because it's not friggin' funny. That's why. They should call it the it's not funny, it hurts like a mother bone. That's what they should call it. How come old people can't just wear sunglasses like the rest of us? Why do they have to wear those huge virtual reality goggles? Have you seen those? As if Nana's gonna go do some welding, please. Yes, Grandpa, you're the Terminator, right?
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24: I creep people out a lot. I don't mean to at all. And I have a friend, he creeps me out. Tell me if you have anybody like this. He winks at me a lot, like too much. Isn't that weird? Because it's 2011 and they're not your uncle, you know? But he'll wink and sometimes it'll make sense. And then other times it won't. So it's very confusing. It's like, hey, you want to hang out with those girls later? They're down to party. I'll be like, yeah, sure. Oh, yeah, that sounds good. Yeah, yeah. Oh, yeah, then maybe later you and me can get some pizza. No, I don't think I want to do that. Does that involve us having sexual intercourse? No. I like that move when a guy gets scared. Yeah. I don't think that there should be plants with leaves or foliage that hangs down in airports. I'll explain why. Wouldn't that be weird if I didn't? I just moved on right after that. Because I feel like a lot of times I'm in airports and I'll be texting and I'll move out of somebody's way. And if a plant even mildly touches, like grazes any part, like that or right? Like suddenly I know martial arts, you know? Is it a fern or a ficus? Aim for the roots. And I gotta stop acting weird in airports in general, really.
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25: I try to become more spiritual, you know. I fear the Reaper, and my mom's very religious. My mom wears a bracelet that says WWJD on it, and it stands for What Would Jesus Do? And you know, just in case you're out shopping, you say, "What would Jesus buy?" Well, you get a loaf and a fish. That's it. Use an express checkout. Love my parents. My dad, I don't really talk about my dad too much. My dad is really just a series of sound effects.

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0: My dad is obsessed with food. Because my mom has him on this heart-healthy diet. So he's always telling me about his secret stashes. All the seriousness of a POW. Hey, kid. I got some powdered donuts. They're in the freezer. Underneath all the vegetable crap. Joe, what are you whispering about? You have got powdered sugar all over your face. Run, kid. 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
3: I mean, when you're married, you never know when your next argument's going to start. You never know when, you never know. Well, before I got married, I never knew that my wife likes to leave notes. Every time I come home, I find a note. I'm at my mother's, I'm at my sister's, I'm with the girls. I mean, I got married, I wanted a woman in the house. I ended up with a piece of paper. Everything with her is notes. I mean, I can appreciate leaving someone a message. But who leaves a note in a bedroom saying I'm in a bathroom? Well, when my wife is home, sometimes I think I'm better off with a note. Well, the last time I got a haircut, we had another argument. She told me it was terrible. I said to her, why is my haircut terrible? She said, why? Because it looks like you got a haircut. She says, when you get a haircut, it's not supposed to look like you got a haircut. She said, Harry got a haircut. No one even knew that Harry got a haircut. I said, well, how do you know Harry got a haircut? So now I got a new problem. I mean, next week I'm due to get a haircut. And I don't want it to look like I got a haircut. So what I'm doing now is I'm trying to find a barber who don't look like he's a barber.
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5: So I was trying to get a job when I was growing up, and I was a total loser. My mom was like, get a job, loser. And I was like, nobody's hiring. Everyone's hiring. I can't find it. I've been everywhere. She goes, go down to McDonald's. March down to McDonald's. They're always hiring. Your grandma works there. Go down there and work with her. It's like, so I go down there. The thing is, the good thing about McDonald's is these people still care about their job. They all have little hats on, little name tags, suit, computers, and they're ready to rock. Focused. I'm into it. So when I walk in, I always connect with somebody. I build up a little trust. Me and you, dude. Me and you. Right here. And then at the last second, I go, juke them out and go to someone else. So I go, and he goes, and they're a little cocky too. Can I help you? And I go, you know what, Steve? You can't. I'm going to have a quarter pounder of cheese. Boop, bop, beep, bop, beep, bop, boop. Anything else? Oh, yeah. French fries. Beep, bop, beep. Is that it? Oh, no. Diet Coke. Then I give him the curveball. No onions on that quarter pounder. No idea what to do. Frozen in fear, little bead of sweat. Beep. They have to shut the whole place down. We have a code blue situation, store 29. Code blue, Roger, scramble, scramble. And nothing can happen until the guy with the keys comes over. How are you? Nice to see you. No onions, no problem. Guy's a hero.
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6: I'm afraid of the ocean. I won't go in the ocean. I've lived in L.A. for 13 years. I'm not going in the ocean. Sharks live there. And I don't care what your statistics are. I have a TV, too. Oh, you have a better chance of winning the lottery than you do getting eaten by a shark. Oh, thanks. You know you have no chance of winning the lottery if you don't play lottery. All right? The same thing goes for the shark sweepstakes. All right? You got to be in it to win it. Everybody's ever been eaten by a shark. They have one thing in common. They were all wet when that happens. It's a very easy thing to avoid. I'm not going in. I won't. My wife tried to get me. I was doing a show in Guam. I don't want. I mean, because it wasn't like a military show. It was just for Guam. Like, it was just like, they were like, you want to go to Guam? I'm like, does Guam want me to come there? I guess. But I was doing a show there, and my wife's like, you know, they had like scuba diving tours next door. And she's like, I want to go scuba diving. I'm like, I'll hold your stuff, but I'm not going. Like, did you ever see that movie, Open Water? Yeah, it's based on a true story. The couple went scuba diving, they just left them there. And they must have really loved each other, too, because the guy gets bit by a shark, and his wife just hangs out with him. I don't care who you are. As soon as you start bleeding, that's when I start drifting away. My leg hurts. I bet it does. Where are you going? Oh, I just wanted to see if there were boats over here. You know, I just thought maybe we should split up at this point. You know, you take where the water's red, and I'll get the rest of the sea. I think it's a good plan.
4: Nick Swardson.
7: I had a birthday recently, and yes, thank you, night. That you got. Just kidding. What if that was my closing joke? Is that a birth? Thank you. So I got one of my buddies gave me a weird present. One of my friends works for a porn company, and he gave me 20 pornos. Which, like, you think that's like a good gift, but it's a horrible gift because it's way too much porn to get at once. He's like, here you go, bro. I'm like, what's this? He's like, porn. I'm like, how many? He's like, 20. Like, what am I supposed to do with this? I didn't leave my house for 2 months. Well, you can't not watch it at once. I was literally just like a caveman, just watching every single one. I like grew like a beard. I was all dehydrated. People would knock on the door. I'm like, go away! Who are you? What do you want from me? Go away! Happy birthday to me! I left my house. I'm like, who's president? Oh my God. What else? I'm single. That's pretty sweet. Yeah, everyone thinks I'm gay. Because I play a gay prostitute on Reno 911. Guys are always... You like that, Terry? Terry. Crazy Terry. Always getting into trouble. Hey, man, a job's still a job, dude. Terry. Yeah, guys always think I'm gay.
8: You gay.
7: What? Why?
8: So you play the part on Reno 911, it's a gay dude.
7: I'm like, I'm acting, it's a show. I'm like, Tobey Maguire, not really Spider-Man.
8: Yeah, I don't want to get married right away.
7: You know what's weird? It's weird when you meet somebody, like, maybe somebody you grew up with who's like a total idiot, who gets married. That's like surprising. Like somebody you grew up with, hey, what's up, Steve? What's going on? Nothing, I got married. What? You got married?
8: Yeah, dude.
7: I just saw you a month ago on Ecstasy.
8: I know.
7: We started talking, whatever.
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9: Hey, guys. Fun fact, did you know that Alexander the Great was 33 years old when he ruled the Ottoman Empire? 33. I'm 33 and I don't even own a couch. Let alone an ottoman. Comedy has arrived, people, and its name is Babcock. A friend of mine told me that joke is historically inaccurate. And I said, sure, maybe, unless it's the history of being charming. Am I right, huh? Thanks for coming out. You look like you smell good. I'm going to New York soon, which I'm really excited about, because the coolest thing that ever happened to me happened in New York City, right? I was on the subway, doors open, in walks in the most beautiful woman that I have ever seen, except for my girlfriend right now. Sits down next to me, and she goes, "Excuse me, sir? Huh? Does this train stop at 34th Street?" I was like, "Oh, she just wanted directions," but I started chatting her up. We were kind of hitting it off. I was making her laugh. And as she's getting off the train, I want to ask for her number because why not? But instead, I gave her my business card. And I felt like I totally wussed out until this guy that I didn't know on the other end of the train just turns to me and goes, "That was awesome! She was so high, I can't believe you did that! Here's my business card. If she calls you, you call me, just so I know that this could happen to guys like us." And we high-five so hard that my hand hurt. 3 days later, I called this guy. I was like, "Hey man, I met you on the subway." "Oh yeah, what happened?" "I totally had sex with that girl," which was a lie. But I gave that guy hope. What did you do today?
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4: David Cross.
0: 42, and I have, and I'm dating. I'm on eHarmingMe as well as Attach.glom. And,
10: okay, stupid.
0: And, things are going great. But I have, you know, I mean, I've had lots of wonderful relationships. And then I heard this comic say, "Yeah, if a woman's over 40 and she's never been married, there's something wrong with her." Oh, no! I worry about dying alone, but you know, I'm fun. And and sooner or later they're gonna wheel your wheelchair into a wall and forget about you for 5 hours. Miss Bamford, we'd wonder where you'd gone.
11: "Oh, I was just working on this puzzle in the air. I finished the old mill, now I'm finding pieces of sky."
0: "You gonna see Mr. Peterson later on today?"
11: "Oh, we're just keeping it casual."
10: "You're doing a great job."
0: "Oh, who's that?"
10: "Your self-esteem."
0: I used to be very afraid of relationships. I'm not sure why. I somebody would ask me out. I'd say, "Just take my purse. Don't hurt me."
10: "No, I just want to get to know you."
0: "I have nothing of value."
10: "Anyway, you just seem like an interesting person."
0: "Who sent you?"
2: Love comedy? You've come to the right place. 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
4: Frank Caliendo.
12: Al Pacino changed. It was the movie Scent of a Woman, where he said hoo-ah after everything. It's like a period at the end of the sentence. Like, "I got a dog, I'm a leg, hoo-ah. When I'm hungry, I eat broccoli, hoo-ah." Hoo-ah doesn't mean anything to a civilian. To us, it's a nonsensical phrase. Might as well be out there going, "Nana, nanny boo-boo." Because that's what Pacino does. He takes little kid sayings, turns them into tough guy phrases no matter what the situation is. Someone comes and say the mob's going to kick your ass. Be like, "You, sir, are a liar. Liar, liar, your pants are on fire! Nah, nah, nanny freaking boo-boo." And Pacino always looks like he's chewing gum, too, right? Every time I see him, he's chomping away. I love to go up to him on the set, like, what kind of gum you chewing? Hubba bubba. Really? No! I just like to say, hubba bubba. I like fruit straps.
13: I love Bubblicious. But those double mint twins are the best.
12: I spend most of my time in Pacino movies trying to figure out where he's looking. Because he doesn't look at the other actors anymore. It's like a fly always gets on the screen in front of him. It's the only thing he can pay attention to. Somebody's like, hey, Al, hold on. There's a fly in here. And this guy is good. He yells for no reason in movies, too. That's why I see somebody cast him as a librarian, just to see what he'd do. Because you know everybody's going to be shushing him. He'll be screaming at him. Like, shh, where's the B section? Shh, where is the B section? Shh, and what the hell is the Dewey Decimal System? It's a system created by a guy named Decimal, you jackass. There's a fly in here. I know! He's driving me nuts, George. What are we gonna do about it? Gonna smoke him out.
13: Sounds good to me.
14: 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I was terrible, terrible, terrible.
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28: 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Now look up there at my pants up at the top. My daddy 5'5 and my mama 5'3. 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I could have been eating lemon heads and baked beans all day. 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This is, you don't know how I had to overcome. Ain't no parades, ain't no marches. Jesse Jackson don't show up. All y'all take for granted, like that little thing your mama put by the door to mark your size every year. We just had one dark line. My mama wrote forget about it on the top of it, just one dark. Then you grow up and be the same size. I can't even go to an amusement park. I'm a grown man. What do you mean I can't ride this damn ride? I'm a grown man. Spend $100, I gotta ride in a teacup with little kids. Just, this is bulls. When we get out this mother, I am gonna kick your ass.
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30: I have no fear of death, except I hate waiting for it. Come on. I beat cancer. Yeah. I never had it. That's how I beat it. Like, you survived it. I courted cancer every day of my life. I have done everything but paid cancer's taxi fare to my hotel. Won't show up. That's beating it. You survived it. You're like tied. I get the number one seed in the bracket over you, survivor. I'm a winner. But there is an afterlife, and if I can give you any hope in this show, I have definitive proof of an afterlife. I didn't get weird or go religious on you. I'm not saying there's a God. I don't know what the afterlife entails. But here's the proof. I said, Ma, if there's any kind of white light situation, that other side that you get to, if you can communicate with us Houdini style, see if there's any way that you can make the Saints cover 8 points at Oakland tomorrow, because I have money on the game. And they did. The Saints blew them out. October 12, 2008. The Saints won 34-3. I'm not saying that's proof of an afterlife. That was just $40 that I won. Proof of the afterlife is this. If there were no afterlife, how could my mother have bought me and my friends so many nice things from the Sky Mall catalog on her credit card 4 days after she passed from this earth? Answer me that, Your Honor. Answer me that. In fact, I'd like to enter these credit card receipts into evidence against the advice of my attorney. Look at that. 4 days. I had to swear on your Bible just to testify in my own defense. Your silly fake Jesus only lasted 3 days before he ran out of that cave. My mother, 4 days, relaxing up there. She's drunk eBaying like I do.
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0: It's because it's too much, right? We're in the information age, and it's just too much information. It's all, you can't even grab onto anything. It's like it's probably this flood of information, this flood of bloggeria that sprang out of all of us. You know, like if there were a great thinker here today, if Charles Darwin were here today instead of 150 years ago, would anyone hear a word he said? Think about it. He'd type a blog about his theory of evolution. He'd get like 14 views and 4 comments. You know, 2 of the comments would be from his parents. One would be his mom, like, "We're so proud of you, Chucky." And then the other one's his dad, like, "How are you going to make money from this blog thing?" Now, then the other 2 comments are like, "I'm not the monkey. You're the monkey, monkey." And then his smarter readers are like, "Yeah, I'm passing on my genes, all right, all over her. LOL, LOL." But let's say Darwin didn't give up. So he gets linked to a science website, and he gets 100 more views and 28 digs or thumbs up or Reddits. People start talking, but right then, the evangelicals get wind of it because they can smell science. They can smell science. So they send their leads into Jesus freaks and Moses tards over to his site. In one afternoon, he gets 192,000 thumbs down, and not one of them sees the irony of Darwin being sunk by thumbs. You know? Right? And yet they still keep, he still keeps going. He cuts his theory of evolution down to 140 characters for Twitter. Little tweet-length nano tribe on the origins of mankind. And he posts it up there and people start talking, but right then the naked photos of Justin Bieber come out. Right? And that goes for any great thinker. If Copernicus were here today, it'd be 100 comments that are like, yeah, the earth circles the sun. Then how do you explain sunsets? Yeah. That'd be it. Too much information.
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6: The products the women get tricked into buying. They told women it might help their ass if they buy these Skechers Shape-Ups. Have you seen these orthopedic moon boots? They're like sneakers attached to Frankenstein feet. They're walking through the mall like Cirque du Soleil on stilts. How's my ass? No one's looking at your ass. We're looking at your feet, afraid you have scoliosis. The whole idea of what it is to be a woman in this culture is demented. It's demented. All right? Every image of a woman, it's something you can't be, and it's something we're not interested in. Right? Every ad with a woman is 6'8", emaciated, little boy boobs and bubble lips, just scowling at us through black mascara. That's not a woman. That's nice on a billboard. What would you do with that if you got it into your house? That'd be like having a live giraffe in the living room. knocking over lamps, hiding behind the piano. What do we do with it? I don't know. Give him more cocaine. It seems to like it. That's not a woman. You want a woman, a partner for the rest of your life? Get a strong woman. Get one with a big back. Help you mow the lawn once in a while. You want a cool skinny chick? They get sick easy. Get a strong chick. Stands at the stove and stirs for hours.
4: 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Children play in playground. We not have playground. I build it. They play now.
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7: Time now for a Shakespearean play. A brief bit of culture once again, interspersed with all the strangeness. From you, I needed something that is topical that's been in the news recently to base. All right. Should be real. Harrisburg and Studio 54? Radioation, radioation, okay. Wow, man, why can't you say the damn words? I don't know, Tommy, I'm on liquid wrench. I'm really feeling mellow. Shakespeare, a play based upon the suggestions, Harrisburg, Studio 54. But first, before we do the play, I'd like to talk about the very serious subject of schizophrenia. No, he doesn't. Shut up, let him talk. Wonder what chairs think about all day. Oh, here comes another ass. A Shakespearean play based upon your suggestion of Three Mile Island, Pennsylvania, which will be titled A Meltdowner's Nightmare.
8: How you gonna do that suggestion? Shut up, I'm gonna try.
9: Oh, Father, don't make me perform.
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10: I live in New York City. I've lived there for like 20 years, so I'm almost off all medication. But I'm originally from the South. I'm from the great state of North Carolina. Is anybody from the South here? North Carolina, South Carolina, Georgia, Alabama, Mississippi, Louisiana, anybody? Anybody? No? So I'm the only white trash in this room. Is that it? I shouldn't say white trash. That's derogatory. Trash de blanc. North Carolina is a great state. It's a state that gave you Senator Jesse Helms, Jim and Tammy Baker, and tobacco. That's three cancer-causing agents right there. It's just totally different in New York than the South. Totally different. Like, you ask directions in New York, you say, excuse me, where's the hospital? What, are you sick? You know, down South, it's like, excuse me, where's the hospital? Well, you're going to get in the car, and you're going to drive about 45 or 50. How far? Earl, how far is he going to go? To the hospital. The hospital. About 45 minutes down to where the water tower used to be. Then you're going to turn left or right? Earl. Well, ask your wife. Pearl. Would you hurry up? He's bleeding. I don't know what happened to him. What happened to you? He got stabbed. Stabbed. You did? I'd go to the hospital if I were you.
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12: You can't do that anymore. You got to trust one source. And sometimes that can bite you in the ass. We were listening to blog radio a while back, working in the background. We heard this great version of a Jeff Buckley song from the 90s called Last Goodbye. Great song. Sung by a woman. And we were like, whoa, this is great.
11: Blog radio.
12: They're not going to steer us wrong.
11: Why are we even questioning that?
12: I don't know. Let's download it sight unseen. It goes right into the iTunes jupe. And we realized it was sung by Scarlett Johansson.
11: Ew.
12: I felt dirty.
11: I felt betrayed.
12: Yeah. I felt like this must be what it was like for those people when they went to that restaurant in Rome and they were told that the pasta they were eating was from Pizza Hut. You remember those people? Scarlett Johansson Pizza Hutted our asses.
11: Oh, yeah.
12: She Pizza Hutted the hell out of us. Can we, for one second, talk about that commercial, the Italians in that commercial? They made them so excited to be duped by
11: Americans. Yeah, like Italians would be psyched to be eating Pizza Hut pasta. Yeah.
12: Sure, Italians aren't proud of their food
11: at
12: all.
11: No, they're not a proud people.
12: They made these people, like, totally stereotypical. They're like, hey, I love it, it's a pasta. Hey, it's a pizza. Hey, it's a good pasta. Hey, I love it, it's a pasta. I love it. Hang on a second. They're making an announcement. This pasta is from a Pizza Hut. Hey! Broke into dance and song.
11: What?
12: Did not go down that way. We were trying to think what would have been the worst case scenario

0: slept with his best friend. I slept with his
1: too.
0: There you go, kids.
1: Wow. Weird.
0: Yeah. Dad had a gay experience. He's out of the closet
1: now.
0: Oh,
1: man.
0: It's all right. He still loves you, Jeffrey.
1: His name is Jeremy.
0: I call him Jeffrey. Damn you, Pizza Hut!
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5: The ice cream truck in my neighborhood plays Helter Skelter. A couple nights ago, I came home very late. It was the next night. I was having a little bit of trouble getting into my apartment. I accidentally took out a car key and I stuck it into the door and turned it and the building started up. So I drove it around for a while. I went too fast and the police pulled me over. They said, "Where do you live?" I said, "Right here." And I parked it in the middle of a highway and I ran out the front door and yelled at all the cars to get the hell out of my driveway. Nobody who lives in the building noticed that the building had been moved because everybody who lives in the building is absolutely insane. The man who lives above me designed synthetic hairballs for ceramic cats. The woman who lives beside me tried to rob a department store with a pricing gun. She walked in and said, "Give me all the money in the vault or I'll mark down everything in the store." It's a good apartment to live in because they allow pets. I have a pony. I have a Shetland pony named Nicky. I like to ride him around the apartment. If I have to flip an album, ride him over to the stereo. If I want to make a sandwich, I ride him into the kitchen, but sometimes his hooves slide on the tiles and he falls down. Last summer, he was involved in a bizarre electrolysis accident. All the hair was removed except for the tail. Now I rent him out to Hare Krishna family picnics.
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6: But it really has not gotten easier. It really has. And then even when you find somebody you like and get married, I'm sure some of you are married here, it's hard. Here's why. When you live with somebody, you're wrong half the time. I live alone. I've never been wrong before. It's never ever happened. Here's, for example, one time I was eating Chinese food, I'm talking on the phone, and as I'm talking, the chopsticks crossed over, and a piece of General Tso's chicken fell, like, over the bowl and onto the floor. So I was like, all right, I gotta get that chicken. But I was on the phone, so I was like, I'll get it when I get off the phone. But then I talked for, like, another 30 minutes, and then I got called waiting, and that call lasted 45 more minutes. And then I got late, and I had to leave. So I quickly put some clothes on, then I left, and I came back, like, 10, 11 hours later, and I'm running to the bathroom, because, you know, as soon as you touch your keys to go inside, like you've had to pee like you've never had to pee before in your life. What is that? Where you're like, oh, I'll be in 1 second. Nope, maybe 5 seconds. Just make it way harder to go in now. Idiot bladder, you can't wait 10 seconds. So I get it open, I'm running to go to the bathroom and I saw the piece of chicken was like still on the floor there. And I was like, ah, crap, I gotta get that. It's been there all day, that's really disgusting. But then I went to the bathroom, I got sidetracked and I started the vaporizer up. And then I smoked some pot, and then I ate a load of gummy bears. Like a totally unhealthy amount of gummy bears, having an eight. And then I got tired from eating all those gummy bears, you know? Because the texture after a while, it really wears you out. And so I went to sleep. I was like, let's call it a day. And I went to sleep. And then I woke up in the middle of the night, like 4 or 5 a.m. to go to the bathroom. And I was walking to the bathroom, trying to keep my eyes closed so I don't wake up. And as I'm walking, I stepped right in the chicken. And at first, I didn't even know what it was, because it had been so long, I thought I just killed a cockroach with my bare foot. That'll wake you up, by the way. No, I just killed a cockroach! That's disgusting! I was like, oh, it's that chicken, that's right. It's been there for like a day and a half, it's really disgusting. So I got a paper towel, and I wiped it off my foot, and then I wiped the rest off the floor. And that's it. I was not wrong.
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7: I know a lot about sex and dating. I know a lot about dating because I watch a lot of dates. That sounds creepy. I host a dating show. So I've learned a lot about men and women and their interactions. And one important thing that I've learned is that when you like someone and you want to impress them,

0: What do? You lie. You have to. Because if people knew how weird you were in your off time, no one would have you. Guy says to you, what do you like to do for fun? Girls, you can't be honest. You can't be honest about what you were doing 10 minutes before you came to the door. You have to lie. What do you like to do for fun? You can't tell him. You can't be like, I really enjoy choreographing naked cheerleading routines to old Britney Spears CDs, and then I Google a bunch of hentai porn, wash my hands, Facebook stalk my ex-boyfriend and his ex-girlfriends, jot down their place of employment for future reference, and then I go bake some cookies, and then I mouth kiss my dog and promise her that one day she'll be my wife. You can't say that. 9 times out of 10, guy asks a girl, what do you like to do for fun? The girl's answer will be, hiking. I love hiking. I do. I love hiking. I do. Hiking's... I love hiking. I do. I love it. I love hiking. No, you don't. Stop lying. You don't like... Really, Stacey? You like hiking? Where are your trail spikes? Where's your walking stick? Where's your lesbian mountain partner? You don't like hiking? You don't even know what hiking is. Most modern girls don't really know what hiking is, okay? To the average girl, hiking is you wake up whenever you want, you put on Lululemon yoga pants because they make your butt look unreasonably good, as they should for $800. And you go for a walk in the park with your best friend and complain about how hungover you are. That's hiking. Yeah, I do it too. Promise you this, girls, it's not a sport if you can drink a Starbucks and have a pita while you're doing it.
1: Do you want a piece of pita? Hiking.
0: But there's a method to our madness. There's a reason women say hiking. We say hiking because we think guys like hiking. That's why we're doing it. We'll be outside where the bugs are. No, I think you like that. We're taught to believe that men are outdoorsy and rugged and they like nature. As far as we're concerned, you're the closest thing we know to a bear. So we say hiking, hoping to have something in common with you. We honestly say hiking, hoping that you'll be like, you like hiking? I like hiking. Marry me. It's the easiest thing you can say that you do. It's one of the only outdoor activities that you can lie and say that you do it, having never done it before, and then do it and pull it off because it's walking.
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3: My favorite show is called The Fabulous Life. Does anybody else like that show, The Fabulous Life? Enough of you know it that this may not be a complete failure. It is a great show. I really enjoy watching it. I almost killed my mic. Act of God. But it's got this British guy that follows celebrities around and makes their lives sound awesome. Like last week, the guy came on, he's like, when Brad Pitt and Angelina Jolie feel like a weekend alone, they hop in their $5 million yacht, where Angelina throws caviar over the side of the boat into the waiting mouths of dolphins till her arm gets tired. While Brad Pitt smokes a $10,000 cigar and does abdominal crunches on a yoga mat made entirely of rubies. Yes. And I get jealous because I can't do anything. You know? I've never been on a yacht. I don't know Angelina Jolie. I don't do crunches. But I thought, wait a minute, you could probably make my life sound pretty fabulous to some people in underdeveloped countries. Hey, get the British guy to follow me around for a day. Like, when Sean LaComba feels like a knight on the town, he hops in his $6,000 six-cylinder Ford Taurus wagon. Yes. And heads down to his favorite shishi watering hole, the local Boston Pizza. But man, if you have the option of being in the room or not, don't do it. I know you think it's the right thing to do. Don't. Because you're a minus. You didn't pay attention during prenatal classes. Feeding her ice chips. Saying, good push. That's a good push. Face is all scrunched up, but you're pushing hard. Good push. Don't pull. That's all we know. I wouldn't pull under any circumstances. Don't. And then after he was born, the nurse comes up to me. And she goes, hey, buddy, you're going to want to wait about 6 weeks before you ask her to have sex with you because she's not going to be in the mood. And I was like, okay, you know what? I think I might need a little time myself, to be honest with you. We were all in there. It wasn't pretty, was it? No, it wasn't. A lot of things happened I'm still not okay with, to be honest with you. I might need 8 weeks or never again. Haven't ruled that out. May never happen.
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5: It's wrong to make fun of people, you know, but it's so fun sometimes. I've written for some TV shows, and, you know, on a major TV show, you have to be careful about what you say about people because a lot of people get offended, or so it has been explained to me. I was once, I'll tell you this, I was writing for an awards show once, and I got into some trouble. I wrote a joke for this awards show that had the word midget in it. And someone from the network came down to our offices, and he said to me, "Hey, you can't put the word midget on TV." And I said, "I sure would like to." And he said, "No, midget is as bad as the N-word." First off, no. No, it's not. "Do you know how I know it's not?" I said to him, "is because we're saying the word midget, and we're not even saying what the N-word is. If you're comparing the badness of two words, and you won't even say one of them, that's the worst word." Also, I don't mean to gloss over what, like, little people have been through in this country, but you cannot compare the plight of midgets to African Americans. That is outrageous. Midgets were never enslaved, unless you count the Wonka factory. So we get into this argument, we're going back and forth. He goes, "You can't put that word on TV." And I said, "I want to." And he goes, "If you put that word on TV, there could be a protest of midgets on this building." And I said, "Promise?" How tempting would that be? I don't mean to complain about censorship at all, though, because as you probably have seen by now, you can basically say whatever you want on television. It's ridiculous. You can say anything you want. And if you don't believe me, you should watch a little program called Law and Order Special Victims Unit. Yeah. A show that I love, because on that show, you can say the grossest things you've ever heard in your life. No, you can't say, like, the F word. You can't say that on Special Victims Unit. But people walk around on SVU going, like, "Looks like the victim had anal contusions." "Yo, looks like we found fecal matter in the victim's ear canal." Those are two real things that I heard on Law & Order SVU at 3 in the afternoon. Both spoken by Ice-T. Ice-T is a detective with the Special Victims Unit. He handles New York's most sensitive cases.
6: I think, you know, you've got to live in the moment. That's what kids teach you. I think that's the main reason that we have children, is they're in the moment. I was at a wishing well with my son, and I gave him a penny. I said, "Owen, you take this penny, you throw it in the water, you can wish for anything you want." So he takes the penny, throws it in the water. I go, "What'd you wish for?" He goes, "To throw the penny in the water." How do you get more in the moment than to wish for what you're doing at that moment? He's like a Zen master. I just follow him around like, "Teach me more, man." "I can't, Daddy, I can't. You're dead inside." Here's the problem. You get to a certain age, and the whole second half of your life is about keeping everything you have. The first half, you're young, you're hungry, you got goals. "I gotta get a job, gotta buy a house, get a car." And you get all that and you go, "What the hell am I supposed to do now?" 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It's legalized gambling. You sit down with an agent and you go, "I bet I die." And he goes, "We bet you don't." You're like, "All right." 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"Bet I die." "We bet you won't." "All right." And then one day you die, and they're like, your wife's like, "Yeah!" Or car insurance. You're basically, I've had car insurance my whole life. 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I call up, I go, "Hey, you guys forgot the other $500. "Oh, no, no, no, no. See, that's your deductible. We don't pay the whole thing." So now, they pay my bill, I leave a little off. And they call me, I go, "Oh, that's the deductible. I don't pay the whole thing, do I?"
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31: She's great. She puts up with me, man. We've been married almost 25 years now. Yeah.
32: And I think the reason we've stayed together that long is because we try to do things together. And we realize that just don't work. I don't know who came up with that mess. You gotta like everything they do. No, you don't. My wife likes to go see movies and read books. That isn't me. I like hunting, fishing, watching NASCAR. Yeah, NASCAR. I love NASCAR. And you know what? I got to give my wife credit. She's trying to learn it, but good Lord. Watching a race with this woman is like taking a test. Every time they turn, she's got a question. Now, here's the problem. Sometimes her questions make sense. We was watching this race one weekend, and the announcer on TV said, boy, that driver spotter could have done a better job for him right there. And my wife said, well, what's a spotter? Now, that's a legitimate question. I said, well, baby, that's the guy that sits top of the racetrack, all right? And he watches his driver go around that track, and he tells him it's okay when he can go low or go high or when someone's going to pass him. And she says, well, why don't he just look around? Because he's driving 200 miles an hour. And you don't have the luxury of having his damn wife sitting right there telling him how to drive. Yeah, you want to make NASCAR interesting, that's what you do. Have them race with their wives. Oh, my God. Wouldn't you love to hear that radio transmission? Why are you driving so fast? Just get off his ass. Go around him. You're just being a jackass. Engvall just won the wall on the straightaway. What happened there? I'll tell you what I wish my car had those NASCARs got, that detachable steering wheel. Yeah, next time she starts hammering me about my driving, I just go, here.
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33: Now, I do hear, there was one story that I did like a lot, which was this guy, Brian Nichols. He was in Atlanta, he was on trial for rape. And instead of going to trial, he stole some guns from a court officer. He murdered four people, held a bunch of people, pistol whipped them, held this woman hostage in her apartment for 7 hours. She made him breakfast, and he let her go. Now, again, I don't want to sound sexist, ladies, but there is a message there. It may not kill you girls to learn your way around the kitchen. You know what I mean? That's all I'm saying. If for nothing else, then to keep yourself safe on the streets. You know what I mean? A nice fluffy stack of flapjacks turns this psychotic maniac into John Mayer, for Christ's sake. Why don't you, you know, you make him a nice omelet, you'd be surprised. I am getting old. It's all happening so fast. I had to quit drinking and drugging. I had to stop. There were a lot of wake-up calls, you know? One time I was trying to get on a plane. They wouldn't let me. They said I was too drunk to get on a plane. Too drunk to get on the plane. Do you know how wasted you have to be for someone to say, sir, you're just too drunk to sit in a seat. You just don't seem capable of sitting up in a seat like that. You're not in any kind of shape to be sitting, sir. You're going to need to be strapped down, flat on your back somewhere in a hospital. You can't just be sitting like that. I could sit. No, you don't look like a sitter, sir. Not right this. Not in your current condition. Why don't you put your pants on and come back when you feel like you could sit?
29: All comedy, all the time. I Heart Comedy.
2: George Carlin.
4: I love words. I thank you for hearing my words. I want to tell you something about words that I think is important. I love, as I say, they're my work, they're my play, they're my passion. Words are all we have, really. We have thoughts, but thoughts are fluid, you know. And then we assign a word to a thought, and we're stuck with that word for that thought. So be careful with words. I like to think, yeah, the same words, you know, that hurt can heal. It's a matter of how you pick them. There are some people that aren't into all the words. There are some people that would have you not use certain words. Yeah, there are 400,000 words in the English language, and there are 7 of them you can't say on television. What a ratio that is. 399,993 to 7. They must really be bad. They'd have to be outrageous to be separated from a group that large. All of you over here, you 7. Bad words. That's what they told us they were, remember?
6: That's a bad word.
4: No bad words. Bad thoughts. Bad intentions. And words. You know the 7, don't you, that you can't say on television? Huh? Those are the heavy 7. Those are the ones that'll infect your soul, curve your spine, and keep the country from winning the war. Those are the 7 you can never say on television. Under any circumstances, you just cannot say them. Ever, ever, ever, not even clinically. You cannot weave them in on the panel with Doc and Ed and Johnny. I mean, it's just impossible. Forget those 7. They're out. But there are some two-way words, those double-meaning words. Remember the ones you giggled at in 6th grade? And the cock crowed 3 times.
7: Say the cock crowed 3 times. Oh, hey, it's in the Bible.
4: There are some two-way words, like it's okay for Kurt Gowdy to say, Roberto Clemente has 2 balls on him. But he can't say, I think he hurt his balls on that play, Tony, don't you? He's holding them. He must have hurt them, by God. And the other two-way word that goes with that one is it's okay if it happens to your finger. Yes, you can prick your finger, but don't finger your prick. No, no.
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8: I don't know how the state is here, but where I grew up in Long Island, you had to know someone to get fireworks. You know what I mean? Hey, man, you have a list? Shh, don't tell anyone, but I got the list, all right? Don't say nothing. They got some cool stuff on this list. What's the $48 ones? I don't even know. You know, and there was always one guy who ordered one. It was like $58. Check this out. $58, dude. Look at all the Chinese writing on it. You know how awesome this thing's gonna be? They are so advanced, dude. They're advanced. Look at that. Jing Dong Man Kang. It's got wings on it. When are you lighting it off? I'll wait till it's all over. This is the grand finale. You knew it was that. You'd always look for the people that were too poor and all they could get was like bottle rockets. But you had nothing to do all day, so you needed those guys. What do you want to do? Let's find a dude with bottle rockets. That way. Dud. That's because he bought them off Peter. I told him not to. No, but then you, at the end of the day, you'd always line your up because you want to out-duel the rest of the block. All right, I'm going to throw off some little ground flowers. They would spin and show color for like a minute. All right, that was stupid. Get the pinwheels. Hurry up. Then you'd have to light off the big firework, remember? That was an announcement. I'm lighting it off, the $48 one. You're like, back up, get behind the car. Get behind the car, get your brother, get behind the car. What's going on? Ma, get in the house. And get behind the screen window, hurry up. He's lighting off the $48 one, hurry up.
2: Can I light it? Can I light it?
8: Oh, 7-year-old.
2: Can I light it?
8: Tommy, get inside. I want to light it. Get inside, Jerry. Get your brother. Come on. Everyone shush. Here we go. Just want to look at it one more time.
2: What does it do?
8: That's the thing. I don't know. It's lit. It's lit. People hovering. It's lit. What's it going to do? What's it going to do, man?

0: It goes on his back. He goes, try to put it up. Don't touch it. Is it still lit? I don't know if it's still lit.
1: A cop.
0: Kick that thing. Under a car, and it's just smoking. Stand there, smoke still between your legs. What's going on here? Nothing. What's that, the $48 one?
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3: What about this? You go to a concert, this is my pet peeve. You go to a concert, usually a hip-hop concert, and the hype man comes out, and just to get people cheering, they start separating people into groups. Where's all my black people at?
4: Where's all my Latinos?
3: I'm there with my cousin Trevor eating cotton candy. Like, well, when's our group gonna get a shout out? Stop pushing, Trevor. Just once, I want to hear. Where's all my redheads at? Where you at, redheads? Oh my, I'm over here! Ah! Wiggle freckles in the air like you don't care. I don't care! I don't care! I got freckles everywhere! What's up, girl? Even in my underwear. Down there.
5: Don't stare. I use Nair so there's no hair.
3: I'm bare like a pear, not hairy like a kiwi. Kiwis are hairy.
6: And that gets kind of scary.
3: I'm turning redder than my hair right now. What about this? You go to the concert, they act like they can't hear you. They're like, everybody make some noise. You're in your seat going, yeah! And what do they say? I can't hear you.
4: Shut up. We're right here.
3: Oh, my throat hurts.
0: What?
3: What?
0: I can't hear you.
4: Shut up. We're
3: right. You ever fake it? You just open your mouth? It'd be different if the guy really didn't hear you, right? If the dude was deaf, they'd be like, I don't think he hears us, man. But that'd be a totally different show, right? The guy was deaf.
4: Everybody makes a noise. Everybody scream. But I can't hear you. This is boring.
7: Emo Phillips.
8: Yeah, I love dogs. I had a dog when I was a kid. And when he died, I was just so distraught. My dad said, let a smile be your umbrella. So that's easy for you to say, you know, with your overbite. I thought I'll freeze him until someday science can bring him back to life. So I put him in foil. And I stuck them in the freezer next to the ice cream. In retrospect, I should have marked it. Because my dad's a midnight snacker. So my dad, who's already angry at me for switching his suppositories with raspberry fizzies... says, you bury this dog. So the next day I'm digging a hole in the backyard and I get a phone call. So I throw the dog down and run into the house and the man on the phone says, what radio station do you listen to? I said, country music, 101 FM, super jackpot at the end of the rainbow is gonna make me rich. He said, this is your neighbor? Turn it down, you little retard. No, that's not the point. The point is, I go back to the dog. I had thrown the dog on the end of the shovel handle. And when I came back, I accidentally stepped on the blade of the shovel, which catapults the dog over the fence into the street, just as a guy in a Mercedes comes and knocks him 50 feet. And I come out, the guy said, I swear I didn't see him. And he gives me $20 and drives off. At that moment, an entrepreneur was born. I made $80 that day. Thanks to my mother's sewing kit. Which also backfired because one guy said, "Oh, no wonder your dog ran out in front of my car with buttons for eyes." He said, "I want to see your parents." I said, "I'll need a bigger shovel."
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1: I moved recently, and I moved my cable and internet and phone service, and I made a plan with them where they'd come sometime between summer solstice and winter solstice, and I would wait, and then at like 5 o'clock at the end of the time they were supposed to come, I called them, and I was like, "Hey, where are you guys?" And they're like, "Oh, yeah, we entered the information wrong, so we're coming in 2 weeks. I was like, "That's terrible news." And they're like, "Yeah, we're a terrible company." I was like, "Is there any way to change it?" They're like, "No, we messed up and we're not coming." I was like, "Okay." So 2 weeks later, I'm calling them every few hours. I'm like, "Where are you guys?" And they're like, "Oh, we're coming. We promise. Who would do this twice?" And I'm like, "I don't know." And like, and I keep calling or whatever. And they're like, "No, we're on the way." And then I call and they're like, "Ooh, the technician tried calling your cell and went to voicemail. So we're coming in 2 weeks again." I was like, I don't like you at all. You're a terrible company. You don't even function by the rules of capitalism. You don't see money as a reward. I don't know how to work with you. And I was like, I'm so annoyed. And I was like, what can I do? And so what I realized was that I could write an angry letter, but instead of mailing it to them, I would just buy full page ads in New York newspapers. So that's what I did. This is the New York Press. This is the full page ad that I took out with my letter to Time Warner Cable. Let me just say, I highly recommend doing this. "Dear Time Warner Cable, on April 23rd, I moved and had an appointment with Time Warner Cable to come and install cable, internet, and phone service, and no one showed up. When I called, I was told my appointment was entered wrong and moved to May 4th without anyone calling me. No big deal. Why would a company check with someone to see if they are home on a Wednesday afternoon? It'd be a waste of money and resources to call and talk to him. Did Stalin ever call people before he arrested them and sent them to die in Siberian work camps? No. Why should Time Warner Cable have a policy that is any different from Stalin's? Did you know that on Yelp, Time Warner Cable has 1.5 stars? That's less stars than Jeffrey Dahmer. To give you an idea of how much I dislike your company, I have come up with plagues I hope God smites your board of directors with. I know he'll only do this if you enslave the Jews, but considering you might have a monopoly in New York City, you sort of already have.
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6: Now, the worst thing about the drug culture thing in the 60s is it got everybody into astrology. They started all that astrology stuff. It's, "Oh, it's very ancient. Oh, it's very ancient. Way back in time abroad." See, they started astrology when only 4 planets had been discovered. Yes. It's a bit dodgy when they keep discovering new planets all the time, isn't it? If you're born under Mars, you're all warlike and aggressive and everything. If you're born under Venus, you're all lovey-dovey and sweet baby Jesus. Perhaps if you're born under Pluto. Do you walk around with big black felt ears all the time? Oh, hey, Mickey, oh. And they keep discovering new planets all the time. People, your children perhaps, will be born under Foghorn Leghorn. I was born under Foghorn Leghorn. Scandalous. No, that's, you keep asking people, ask scientists. I asked a scientist, how does the atom bomb work? He said, oh, well, that's quite simple, Greg, you just split the atom. Oh, well, that's perfectly clear now, thank you very much. You just get something really small, like a tiny wee piece of toilet paper or something like that. Tiny, oh, tiny wee thing. Cut it in half, blow up half the Western world. I asked a scientist, how does the atom bomb work? I thought they were scientists, they were wearing white coats and they kept making me lie down and everything. So I asked my dad. I asked my dad, how does the atom bomb work, Dad? Oh, blimey, son, I don't know. It's like something out of Doctor Who. That's your mother. Mum, how does the atom bomb work? Well, it's easy, son. You just split the atom. Well, thanks a lot. See, in an effort to find out how the atom bomb works, I went down to my local library. I went down to my local library to find out how the atom bomb works. I took out a huge encyclopedia to look up the atom bomb. Well, before I looked up the atom bomb, I looked up the Marquis de Sade and the reproductive organs of the human female. As you do. Anyway, I looked up the atom bomb, and do you know what? I couldn't understand any of it. The atom bomb, that is, not the reproductive organs of the human female. I could understand them. Just about. Although they're a wee bit scary. So I went back to the Marquis de Sade, read about him. Oh, you know him, don't you? The thing that always bugged me about the Marquis de Sade, what did they call sadism before him? He only invented the name, not sadism itself. I don't know, perhaps every little village had a name for it after a local resident who was famous for tweaking people's nipples and giving them Chinese buns. Perhaps in some areas a sadist that's called Derek, the guy who comes round and fixes the Hooverist. It's a thought. Perhaps not.
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15: Got into the Illuminati this year. Kind of a big deal. I mean, it's an organization that we don't even know if it's real or not, and I got into it, folks. Submitted a tape 8 years in a row. They finally watched it. Got him. Pros and cons? Yes, everything has pros and cons. Pros, this jacket. Everybody got one of these? Space jacket. It's been in space. That's the thing about it. You can always spot an Illuminatist. All their clothes are from space. Don't tell anyone I told you. Cons. Can't do my 9/11 stuff anymore, you know. I know too much. You know what I mean? You guys aren't even going to get it. So. I feel like some people are like, I hope he doesn't have a 9/11 thing. Better. Why not? What if it's funny? What if one day I get to do it on television and a terrorist sees it? Just watching it. Are you watching this? Damien! Cancel this month, whatever we had. Cancel it. Two quick things about me. One, I will often pray for Stephen King, and I will entertain no questions as to why. Two, I'll sometimes think about Chris Angel, that whole magic world, you know? Remember that when that started? You saw David Blaine on TV. You were like, what? What is this? Is it real? Is it real? Then Chris Angel came along. You're like, what is this? The And One tour for magic? That's a thing? And One is doing magic now? Magic in the streets! I think, what is the next Chris Angel trick, you know? What's left to prove? And I imagine him just in Manhattan. Every news station from every country in the world is there to watch. What is the next Chris Angel trick? What is it? He reaches for a curtain that you didn't even see, pulls it down, and the two towers are still there. Guys, I'm talking about 9/11 not happening. You're depressed by it not. I like how it ended. Leave it. Change nothing. I'm talking about people living, coming out of the woodwork. I thought you were dead. No, I was in on it. I was in on the Chris Angel magic trick. I was living in the Chris Angel warehouse 12 years, feeding his cheeseburgers and magic. I almost choked. Have you seen some of that stuff up close?
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16: I hate children. You know who I hate the most? Ugly children. Oh, don't show me your pictures of your kids. Because they're ugly. No one understands this. Everyone thinks their kids are so beautiful. Impossible. Look at you. Look at your husband. Your daughter was conceived during an eclipse. They are ugly. And don't send me Christmas cards with the family with those ugly children on them. And you're feeling good, it's Christmas, la la la. You open up the card. Ah! The Schwartzes had another child! No, it's the dog, thank God. Everybody thinks their kids are gorgeous, right? All my friends, oh, my grandson, he is so gorgeous. They want him in a diaper ad as a turd.
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17: I did a show at a comedy club recently. This couple walked out after 5 minutes. Not only do they walk out, the guy calls the club manager while I'm on stage. He's like, oh, the guy was awful, man. I wanted to challenge him comedically. But my wife held me back. Kind of made me wish they stayed, you know? Just to witness that once, you know? Guy stands up, I challenge you comedically. The wife grabs him, no, honey. Not again. Remember when we went to that play? And you wanted to challenge that actor theatrically? You got your ass handed to you. You install drywall for a living, honey. Stay out of show business. Remember when we went to that place where there are all those different cultures? You wanted to challenge them anthropologically? Remember when we hung out with those philosophers? And you wanted to hang out with them and challenge them ontologically? I know. I don't even know what that word means. I just looked up philosophy terms on Google.
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0: We named our son Michael, you know, but my wife wanted to give him an ethnic name, like Salvador or Antonio. I'm like, hey, the kid's already got an Italian last name. I don't want him sounding like he just came off the boat. Salvador Caffanero. Why don't you give him a fruit stand while you're at it, huh? Yeah, throw him a monkey in an organ. Make him real feel at home. They say, how's your tomatoes? My tomatoes are really ripe. You're going to make a nicer sauce with my tomatoes. Ha-cha-cha-cha-cha-cha. Antonio Caponera, the kid would be coming out of the womb going, listen, I want you to feed me every 3 hours. Give me a rattle to play with. I want you to change my diapers. I'd appreciate it if you blow dry my butt so I don't get a rash. And don't put it on high. I don't want you to burn my ass. Just dry it. My wife has me blow drying the baby's butt. Have you ever heard of such a thing? He was getting a rash. She said I was changing his diapers too fast. And I am getting good. I'm like a rodeo cowboy now. He's done! He just broke his old record. 8 seconds. She says, from now on, you blow dry his butt before you put on a new diaper. He's still damp. You're changing his diapers too fast. I thought she was joking. Next thing you know, I'm in the other room. The kid loves it. His eyes lit up. His arms went up. His legs went up. He was in heaven. I'm abusing him, and he loved it. Oh, it works every time. He could be crying his eyes out. Wah, wah, and I know I'm messing him up for life. You know, 30 years from now, some hooker is going to be walking around going, I can't believe it. This guy gave me $100. All he wanted me to do is blow dry his butt. The easiest hunter I ever made.
2: 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I Heart Comedy.
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18: Now, let me tell you something. Let me tell you why women, you win 99.9% of all fights. Yep. Because you are mental terrorists. You are brain ninjas. And you know how to get in there with your katana and just cut us and disappear into the night. This is what's gonna happen. You're in the fight, okay? It's going back and forth. She's gonna comment on tap that she's gonna say, and it's the tiniest, it's just a little tic-tac size comment. And she's gonna say it, and it's gonna go deep into your cerebellum, and it's gonna sit there. And at some point, 3 days later, 30 days later, it's going to explode, rotting you from within. I'm telling you right now. And it is gonna be a destroyer of worlds. It's something like this, right? She does the thing, she's gonna turn, and then she's gonna go like this. Well, you're stupid like your father. And at first, that means nothing. At first, we laugh at it. You say it, you walk away, we're like, what does that even mean? Bye. We have no idea that you just ninja'd our brain. We're gonna be in the basement 40 minutes from then, just pacing. Stupid like your father. My father's a brilliant. don't even know! Explosion. Now we're starting to spiral down. And so it's at this point, we need to fight some more. When we finally find you, you're always in the kitchen. You're in the kitchen, and you're feeling victorious, and you're sitting there eating some oodles and noodles. And here's the mistake that we make as guys. On the way to the kitchen, we didn't come up with anything to say. We have no dialogue prepared. And that's the first mistake, because then when we get in there right away, what do we default to? We swear a lot more, we get louder, and we point out the obvious, right? We come in, oh yeah, she's gonna eat noodles? She's gonna sit there, yeah? Yeah, like, who bought the noodles? Just come here, bought the noodles, and I'll leave you alone. I did, that's right, I bought the noodles. I bought them, and you know what? I've loved noodles, and I loved them my whole life. I loved them, and you know why? You know why I loved them? Because when I was a little boy, my dad used to buy me all the noodles I wanted. He bought me all the noodles. If I said, Daddy, I want some noodles, he bought them. And you know why he bought them? Because he's a smart guy. You don't even know. That's the last thing we always have to say when we leave. You don't even know. You don't even know. You don't even know.
19: Now, I have ideas that might benefit the handicapped. You know them houses out by the airport nobody wants to live in? Why don't we give them to deaf people? I hope I didn't offend any deaf people, but I don't guess they heard that joke. I could save us some money, too. Do the missionaries come by your house about every other day? Well, why don't we give them the mail to deliver? They're already in the neighborhood. They're gonna ring every damn bell. Just let them say, hello, God loves you and wants you to have your bill. They say since Proposition 13, we don't have enough money now for dam inspectors. I say, good, we don't need no dam inspectors. If you got a house downstream from the dam, your ass ought to be up there checking for crack. Now, these ideas ain't any dumber than the government. You know what the government calls the department in charge of everything outdoors? Department of the Interior. The only word you can't use. Sounds like it ought to be staffed by decorators instead of bureaucrats. Could you see like a decorator in charge of Hoover Dam? This whole wall has to go. Masonry. Windows, let in the light. I do that good, don't I? Well, I'm from Hollywood. Living in Hollywood's like living in a bowl of granola. What ain't fruits and nuts is flakes. I was gonna tell a Catholic joke. Are there any Catholic people here tonight? Well, would you mind if I told a little

0: These babies didn't know what they did. Now, it's not lost on me that when I tell a joke for this many people, that in this room, there's a good chance that there's a couple who lost their child in infancy, and I'm a comedian, I'm meant to make you laugh, and I've just reminded you of the most horrible thing that ever happened to you, and for that I am sorry. But if you weren't smart enough to get a pedophile in a dress to put a small amount of water on the child's forehead, what did you think was going to happen, right? As far as I'm concerned, you're bad parents. And that's why God took your child away from you. Because I think we all know that God makes no mistakes. So. Maybe you did.
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2: Remember, you used to just go buy something. They go, have a good day. Okay, thank you. Goodbye. That doesn't happen anymore. And the waiters too. You know what I mean? Stop with that. If you're a waiter, don't push other crap. But we know what's on the menu. I'm hanging out in the sports bar, right? Me and my two guy friends. We're watching football. We're eating wings. We're drinking beer. We're cursing. You know what I mean? And this waiter comes out. He's like, hey, you guys have any room in your stomachs for any key lime pie? So I had to make him repeat it again. I go, what? I didn't hear you. What'd you say? You have any room in your stomach for key lime pie? We're not watching soccer. Get out of here, douchebag. Yeah. You know what? Bring a piece out with one fork. We'll share it. How's that? You guys should follow me going to a store because I cause a problem all the time. But I don't start it. I never do. They just push crap. I go to the movies the other day. Yeah, can I get a medium popcorn? The guy's like, you know, for a quarter more, you can get a large. I'm like, yeah, for a dollar less, I can get a small. So, well, what do you want? I go, it's a medium. That's what I came in here for. He's like, you got an attitude. I'm like, I can read the sign. I know what it says. Does it look like eat a large? Give it to the guy behind me. He'll take it. Guy's got a bigger rack than my girlfriend. I'm sure he'll wolf it down. Yeah, I don't know. It's a quarter more. No, I didn't look at the sign. Ugh, it's just aggravating. And you make it feel like an idiot, you know what I mean? Like you're dumb. I go to this Dunkin' Donuts by my house every day, and I get this guy every day with the same thing. I go and I go, yeah, can I get a small coffee? He's like, you want any donuts with that? I go, why? Do I look like I'm hungry? He goes, no, I just thought you needed, you might have forgot when you came in here you needed a donut. I go, yeah, because this is an easy place to forget you need a donut, because it's called Dunkin' Donuts. You know, I look over your shoulder, you got about 1,000 on a rack behind you. You know, I wouldn't know to order a donut here. Like, you know, as a matter of fact, tell me what's in each one. I never had one before. I make them go through every one. There's like 9 people waiting online, all pissed off. And then finally, he's like, dude, you got to make a decision. Which one you want? I go, I didn't want any. I just came in for the coffee. That's what you get. I'm a grown man, and I don't eat jelly donuts anymore. I'm sorry. I stopped when I was 9.
3: Eddie Murphy.
4: Gotta be a good cook. I didn't realize my mother was a good cook after I moved out of the house. When you're a child, if your mother doesn't take you to McDonald's, you don't think she can cook. And I have one of those mothers, you know, no matter what you want, she has the ingredients at home. You say, Mom, I want to stop and get some McDonald's. She go, I got hamburger meat at home. Because I want McDonald's hamburgers. I'll make your hamburger better than McDonald's.
5: You go, better than McDonald's?
4: That's right. When you get home, you can help Mama make it. You say that? Better than McDonald's. Your mother say, okay, go get me that big black frying pan from under the stove. So you hand the big black frying pan, and she say, now while you're in there, I want you to go get in the refrigerator, give me the chopped meat, and while you're in there, get me a green pepper and an onion. And you say, ain't no green peppers in McDonald's. I'm not making McDonald's, I'm making your mama's burger. I need a green pepper and an onion while you're in there. Give me an egg out too. What you need eggs for? I want hamburgers. You make an egg McMuffins. I'm not making an egg McMuffin. I don't even know what no damn egg McMuffin is. Just give me the egg out and just shut your mouth. And she take the egg and the green peppers and chop the green pepper up in big chunks. Don't even dice it. Big chunks of green peppers and onion and mix the egg in and put paprika and all this in it and make a big meatball and put it in the middle of this frying.

0: At McDonald's, the meat is this thin. 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Then you must say, go inside the refrigerator and get me the bread out the bread box. And you go look in the bread box and you say, Ma, we don't have no hamburger buns. All we have is Wonder Bread. That's what I said, get the bread out the bread box. You gonna put it on square Wonder Bread? Damn it, bread is bread. You better bring me that bread before I slap you in your mouth. Don't tell me something about the Wonder Bread. How much of that bread cost? Tell me it's about Wonder Bread. This is Wonder Bread. A hamburger is a hamburger. As you make it and put it in the middle of square Wonder Bread. At McDonald's, they use buns. The meat covers the whole bread. At your mother's, the meat's right in the middle of the bread. With grease running through the middle, making the bread stick to the plate. Now, there's big green peppers hanging out the top of this big meatball on the bread. And you try to put some ketchup on it, and to mix with the grease, turn the bread into pink dough. Then you grab it and get fingerprinted, and you got big pink fingerprints in the dough, and you stand there looking at it, and you try to make it look like McDonald's, so you rip the edges off around and make it round, and you got green peppers and grease running down your hand, and your mother say, now go on outside and play. And the other kids got McDonald's. They outside going, we got McDonald's, hamburgers, McDonald's, McDonald's. I got McDonald's. You stand there with this big house burger. And kids are honest. They say, yeah, where you get that big welfare green pepper burger? And you cry.
1: My mother made it.
0: And long slob. When little kids cry, some long slob come out their mouth. And it hangs this far to the ground. And it won't break. And adults stand around going, that slob gonna break. And it won't. The wind can blow. That slob's ah, ah, ah. You know where you can see kids crying? I do it all the time. I'm sadistic. I like to go to the supermarket and watch mothers lose it and beat it out their kids.
2: I Heart Comedy.
3: Getting old, man. Heard the gun for halftime go off when I turned 40. I'm at halftime in my life. My life is half over. And I played a sloppy first half, man. I didn't think the game was going to go this long. I didn't. It took some timeouts coming down the field. You know you're getting old when you hurt yourself sleeping. Hey, ever wake up? What was I dreaming about? Oh, God. Then you gotta lie to your buddies. I ripped my neck up moving a fridge. Really? Nah, I sprained it on a pillow. It's all going to hell. I don't know what happened. The older you get, the more stuff you gotta quit, you know? Like, I quit smoking weed. I had to. I got a 7-year-old. You know how stupid you look when you can't figure out chutes and ladders? And you throw a fit about it. If I get here, I gotta go to the bottom. I ain't playing! That's not good parenting. If you're over 35, too, technology doesn't have you by the throat. Doesn't own you. And I like that. People my age look at technology like, yeah, I can't figure that out. Just turn the radio on or something. I don't believe in all those buttons, man. And let me tell you something. If you're under 25 and you use your cell phone a lot, I want you to do me a favor. For 2 hours a day, I want you to put your phone in your drawer. That way you remember how to hold a conversation. I cannot talk to someone under 25 without 2 minutes into the conversation, they pull that phone out and start hitting them buttons. It's like watching a chimp peel a peanut at the zoo. They act like their phone's their personality, right? That's all they want to talk about is that phone. I always tell young guys, work on your car. Nobody ever got laid in the back of an iPhone. They love that phone, man. They want to tell you all about it. Look, check out my phone, bro. Check it out. Check it out. Look at it. Look at it. Look at that. Look at all the applications.
4: This one tells me the weather in 5 different places I'm never going to be. Look at that. That's awesome. You ever notice they never make any grown-up applications? It's just all to trick kids into blinking lights. Look, it's blinking. It swirls. That's magic. I'm going to make something for my age group. Make me a wife app. That way I can scream into that phone, I'll be home when I said I'll be home. And then you hit the button and she hears, honey, I'm a little delayed. I want you to know I was thinking about you. I love you. And I'll be home soon. Mwah.
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5: I think we need nude rules in locker rooms. Rules for nudity, naked etiquette. You could call it nikitiquette. Rule number one, I call it the 5-minute rule, all right? That means you only get 5 minutes to be naked. That's it. Yeah, you can do everything you need to do naked in 5 minutes. You can do it in 3, I'm gonna give you extra 2. And if you're naked longer than 5 minutes, well, you're gay and now you're busted. Naughty, naughty, naughty. Rule number 2, no nude talking. Do not talk to me when you're naked, man. Don't talk to me when I'm naked. People do it. I was sitting on a bench. I had my jeans on, right? I was tying my shoes. This totally naked dude walks over to me, puts his foot on the bench like this. I know, I was there. And then he just wanted to talk to me about the Steelers. I was like, okay, well, I like football, but I don't need to see your Roethlisberger. Rule number 3, do not blow dry your butt. It feels great. We've all done it. Just keep it in your house, man. I saw a dude, he walked up to a hand dryer on the wall. Hit it, turned it down. It's like, what are you doing? We gotta brush our teeth over there, dude. If you turn around and blow dry your junk, I'm calling the cops. I'm pretty sure that's illegal, man. Rule number 4. Listen up, fellas. If you got so much body hair that when you get into the hot tub, it looks like you're being dipped in seaweed. That ain't for you, man. You go take a long shower by yourself. I saw a dude lower himself like this. Looked like a bowl of kelp. Fish were coming out. What's going on out here? I'm like, yeah, I don't know. Why don't you ask Swamp Thing over here? He's clogging the jets with his kelp hair. We can't feel the bubbles, Chewbacca. Rule number 5, when you go into the steam room, wear a towel or something, okay? You do not have to be naked in the steam room. The steam will work for you either way. I mean, the last thing that you want to see just appear out of the fog, yeah, you walk in and it's, hey, how's it going? Shut the door, you're letting all the steam out, man. And you can't even see at first, because it's foggy. So you actually look extra harder at people. All I'm saying is we got towels in there, fellas. Wrap up your pony, Tony.
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24: You know, I'm in my 40s. You know, I remember when all white women had straight backs. You know what I mean? No ass, just a long back. You know, you can lay them down, get a good crease in your pants. You know. Now they got some ass on them. I don't know what you white women are eating, but keep it up. They be walking down the street, gagong, gagong. You got competition, LaQuisha. Because, you know, every city I go to on tour, there's always the brother with the white woman. Now, brothers, let me ask y'all something, because I see a couple of y'all here with your white woman. Why, when y'all get a white woman, y'all get the ugliest in town? And be walking proud with them. Yes, it's mine. Holding hands, and you know what I mean? Brothers don't even hold hands with their own sister. You know what I mean? You watch a brother walking down the street, sister be behind him. I'm with you. Come on, keep up. They get a white woman act like he hit the jackpot. Yes, I got her. But when you see a white man with a sister, oh, they get the baddest sister they got in town. When they get a sister, they get a sister. And they be walking, holding hands, damn right, I got her. I'm gonna teach her how to river dance.
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26: I just worry too much, though. I don't know. Maybe there is nothing to worry about. Maybe there's no actual place called hell. Maybe hell is having to listen to our grandparents breathe through their nose when they're eating a sandwich. It's not a meal, it's a struggle for life itself. I think I'll make another one.
24: No!
26: We'll be good. Here's a scary concept, though. Getting old. You can't do that. I just want to keep challenging myself, you know? I don't want to become the reminiscing guy, you know, people run into at bars and stuff. Can always tell how boring their life is by how far back they have to reach for glory. They're like... Remember... Remember how fast I used to be when I was a sperm? Oh, I'll never forget the day of the big race. There were millions of us in the field, but I beat them off to fertilize that egg, mister.
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3: You probably like nurses. Go on, spit it out. Oh, sure, nurses do very well. Did you marry a doctor? No, because you realize that's exactly dummies. I got scared. I had my baby in Larchmont, New York, because I was up there visiting my parents. And it's a very small town. I mean, the hospital is called simply Fred's Hospital and Grill. And, why are you having your baby in the sterilizer they're doing Frankfurters? I couldn't believe it. And my doctor never showed up. My doctor was away in another suit, malpractice. I had such a... I started to get the pains, and the intern delivered me. That's fear. You don't know yet. That's fear. He had the rubber gloves pinned to his sleeves. I couldn't believe it. He bent over, and a Hershey bar fell out of his pocket. I was the first person he ever delivered, you know? And obviously, you could see... You know, He had gone to some movie, obviously, and he'd seen, like, what they said, like, you know, hot water and towels. So he's screaming, like, hot water and towels, hot water and towels. So they brought the hot water and towels, and he made us all cocoa. God. While I was having the baby, he was reading the book Dick and Jane Discover a Baby. Yeah. Oh, God. He saw the bars on the delivery room window, and he got hysterical. How will the stork get in? I couldn't believe it. Oh, you speak of fear. Oh, so you have two boys? That's very nice. Got your figure right back. That's nice. Thank God. How old?
4: 8 and 11.
3: 8 and 11, so the house broken. That's the shock. Wait, you don't know. You're still a bride, dressing up, having fun. Ha, ha, ha. 2 more months she's got. Yeah, but you're still getting dressed at night, right? Still a little makeup going there, huh? Remember in the old days? A little black nightgown, a little joy perfume, running around playing catch me, ooh. 3 years, we still play catch me, but we walk. It's a very different thing. Catch me, catch me. Can I catch you tomorrow? Sure, catch you. Oh, no, you don't know because you're first getting married. Wait. You think you've seen her without makeup. You haven't seen her without makeup. Makeup is the way I walk around now, with bare feet, the nylon nightgown, the toilet paper with the clippies in the hair. Yoo-hoo, Edgar, I'm ready. Edgar comes out of the bathroom with a cross. Back! Back in the name of God! You don't know! Oh, boy, oh, boy.
2: 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We've got funny covered. iHeart Comedy.
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5: So, I do have an inflated sense of self. I consider myself a big thinker, an important thinker, a global, far-reaching thinker. I do the big thinking in my apartment. I'm very important. So important that I had to go out and buy a red phone, just in case there was a crisis. So now I have the red phone. And the FBI and the CIA, I really thought they had everything under control. I thought they knew what was going on with everybody. I thought they had a camera in the air and a satellite right now taking very accurate pictures of my prostate. I thought they had that kind of technology. I thought they knew everything about everybody. But it turns out they're really no different than many other government bureaucracies, say the post office or the Department of Motor Vehicles. Just, 50, 60-year-old men waiting for their pensions to kick in. Hey, Mark, what happened to the funny? It seems like you just made some broad-stroking, anti-American, weird, and conspiratorial statements with not a lot of funny in them. And you're making us think in directions that we weren't prepared to do here, and perhaps even judge you a bit. What is it that you're about, Mark? I don't know. I'm a conspiratorial thinker. I like to take sort of like little fragments of random information that's unprovable and string them all together in order to make myself feel special and important and have secret wisdom. I like to deal with conjecture as opposed to facts. Secondhand news is better, you know? Facts are so dry and logical, and they enable people to be mean. When you talk in fairy tales and imaginative ideas, people are like, hey, what are you talking about? I don't know, man. Yeah, I thought the FBI had a file on me. I thought that I was, you know, that special. You know, it was like, the sad thing was, I think I kind of wanted them to have a file on me. I think it was some sort of secret little 60s fantasy I had, man. That's how important I am. I demand to see my file. It's my right as an American to see my FBI file. Mark Maron, comedian, provocateur. Yahweh. What? No. There must be one, Mark Maron. Really? Can you do like a super search or nothing? Yeah, no, that was a Letterman appearance. That's not really, yeah. I mean, why would they waste manpower on me unless they were breaking guys in or punishing them, you know? What kind of stakeout would that be?
1: Well, it's noon and he's still in bed.
5: All right, look, he's going to make a phone call. No crying for no reason. You know, this guy's not an enemy of the state. He's an enemy of himself.
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4: Just know who the hell you are, and then it'll be cool. Like all these midget reality shows. You guys watch the midget reality shows? Yeah. That's why people don't know about midgets, because they watch all these midget reality shows. There's so many of them, too. People walk up to me all the time, oh my God, Brad, you're a dwarf. You must love the show Little People Big World. Why do they do that to me? Does that happen to other groups? Are other races treated like that? Do people actually walk up to black people like, oh my God, you're black. I love BET. Or do people ever take it one step further, like walk up to an Asian guy, like, oh, you're an Asian guy. I too can't satisfy a woman. That's all I'm saying. Now, there's four midget reality shows. Four of them. Two of them I like, two of them I hate. The ones I like, first one is Little People Big World. I actually do like that show. Then you have a show called The Littlest Couple. I like that show because the chick's hot. I want to hit that. Yeah. Then you have these two stupid ass shows. The first one is this show on Animal Planet. It's called Pit Boss. Now, some of you guys know it. For those of you who don't, Pit Boss is a show where they send four midgets into the ghetto and they rescue pit bulls. Oh, I'm sure nothing can go wrong there. Listen, I'm not rescuing a pit bull. I don't care how much money they pay me. I'm not rescuing a pit bull. I saw The Crocodile Hunter. I know how this story's gonna end. I'm not rescuing a pit bull. Why do the midgets have to rescue the pit bulls? You guys can't rescue the pit bulls? You have to send the chew toy to take out the dog? Are you serious? I'm not rescuing a pit bull because pit bulls eat midgets. I'm not doing it. I'm not trying to save that which is trying to kill me. Other races are not this dumb. Other races don't try to save something that's trying to kill them. You don't see blacks and Mexicans trying to save the cops. Stupid. And that's not even the worst show. The worst show on television is this show on the Learning Channel. It comes on after The Littlest Couple. You're gonna think I'm lying when I say the name of the show. I'm not lying. The name of the show is actually called The Little Chocolatiers. Guess what it's about? Midgets who make chocolate. Are you kidding me? That's a show! That is a real show! Midgets making chocolate. That's my stereotype. That's my stereotype. My stereotype for my people is that we made chocolate, they made a show about it. What's next? A show about Mexicans who make coffee and they call that the brown beaners? How about that? Stupid! Listen, and if you're a midget and you make chocolate, whatever, I get it, it's a job. just understand that there's a certain stigma that comes with that job. That stigma was set 35 years ago in a badass movie called Willy Wonka and the Chocolate Factory. That was a badass movie, because those were badass midgets. This pathetic little midget, he comes forward, and now we're gonna add the sugar to our freshly made chocolatey concoction. Shut up, midget. No, you're a midget, you make chocolate, you better dance, that's what you gotta do. Oh yeah, you gotta go all out. You gotta have the green hair, orange face, walk towards the camera. Hoompa, loompa, doompa, dee, doo.
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7: Drugs have done good things for us. 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Because you know what? The musicians who made that great music that has enhanced your lives throughout the years, real high.
8: Okay.
7: And these other musicians today who don't do drugs and in fact speak out against them, boy, do they suck. What a coincidence. Ballless, soulless, spiritless, corporate little bitches, suckers of Satan, each and every one of them. We're rock stars against drugs because that's what the president wants. That's what we want, isn't it? Government approved rock and roll. We're partying now. We're rock stars who do Pepsi Cola commercials. Drink that black worm. Drink it. Fill your little bellies.
8: Send in Vanilla Ice. Hello, Vanilla. It says here on your application, you have no talent, and yet you want to be a star. I think something could be arranged. I will lower the standards of the earth. I will put 56 channels of American Gladiators in every TV. I will put all the money in the hands of 14-year-old girls. They will think you are charismatic, deep, and edgy. Send in MC Hammer on your way out. Hello, Hammer. Back again, huh?
7: Boy, that Hammer. There was another boat that left me on the island, man.
4: Bill, you gonna get on the Hammer boat with us? No, I'd rather stay here and eat my own flesh.
7: Totally mystifying. I mean, you could sit and explain it to me from now until, well, the end of time, and I'll go, I don't get it, man. It's genetic. Maybe it is genital. Hey, wait a minute.
4: Freud, come here. Hammer's a great dancer.
7: What? The guy's got a sand crab in his knickers. He's not dancing, he's having a fit.
8: 15 minutes, almost up, Hammer. Send in Marky Mark.
2: 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You've come to the right place. 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
9: So this song's about a turkey. Here we go.

blah, blah, blah. Anyway, it goes on like that for about 14 minutes. Actually, there is a verse. I forgot. Well, there used to be 17 verses, and then I was like, well, this song bites. So I tightened it up, and there is one verse. It goes like this.

0: gobble, gobble, gobble, gobble, gobble, gobble, gobble, gobble, gobble. Yeah, don't sing that one around the table. Don't do it. I'm working on another more hymn-like kind of song that's more like for the table, you know, like if you're saying grace or something, you can be like, how are you doing? I'm doing fine. Those are the drums. You don't even see them there because it's stage magic. Yeah, and it's a good thing, you guys, to do at the table because there's choreography. And what happens is the time when you take, it's the left-handers and the right-hand, and they bond, and what, they are two turkeys. This is going to be great on the CD, this visual. But you this one turkey goes up to the other turkey, it's like, how are you doing? And this one's all like, I'm doing fine. And then this guy goes, how are you doing? Do you have the time? And this one's like, no, I don't have the time, because turkeys don't read time. And so then it just keeps going around and around, you know, like the song that never ends. And you're wondering, well, what's the point of it? Well, I will tell you, the point is that it's a good time for the lefties and the righties to get together, because you can't have a righty and another righty doing it. You can't, because then it's like, this guy's like, how are you doing? And then this one's like, who the hell is he talking to? Like, he's not even looking. They're not even looking at each other. You know? It's going to be big. We'll never do that bit again, ever. Don't tell anybody.
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3: I like to go to concerts because I love to see my favorite band through the phone of the ass standing in front of me. Wonder what he's gonna text to somebody later. They should just call the news, what's wrong? Hi, it's 6 o'clock, here's what's wrong. Now for the local news, here's the worst that happened the closest to you. All right. If I were an anesthesiologist, I'd be the funny guy at work. When people are going under, I'd be like, no, wait. I was on the highway and I saw a sign that said live nude girls. And I was thinking, you probably don't need the live. I wasn't even thinking about the girl's mortality until you brought it up. Dead nude girls. Pull over, man. I'm feeling kind of curious. Injured nude girls. Perfect. Let's go there. They're still alive, but they can't get away. That's my kind of lady. Mortals strip club. Now on the ICU stage, Amber. She just kind of wheels out, her foot's up, and I guess.
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4: If you want to understand men, ladies, I'm here for you. I'm just telling you what we are. You know, not who we are, what we are. Just like what we are that makes us struggle. And really, men are perfect creatures except for, you know, one. Like, if most women would want to be a man, if you didn't have to give up that power that you have, which is our weakness. That's our weakness. It's very difficult. I'm telling you, man, like, I don't want to be with other women, ever. Like, I want to just walk down the street and go, I never need to look at another woman again because I'm with the last woman I'm ever going to be with. And I'm like, but it ain't real. It's just, like, no guy wants to cheat and hurt his woman, man. That hurts. First of all, think about what cheating is for a second, ladies. Cheating is a man. He sneaks out of his own house to go, like, find some happiness behind your back so your feelings aren't hurt. Cheating is for you. It's not... It's not for me. We don't want to hurt you. If you give a lie detector test to a man and a woman and ask them the same questions, man, we would pass them both up to a point where it's like, hey, ask a woman, you love your man, you love your family, you love your home, you love what you built. Yep. All right. You see Brad Pitt or Denzel Washington or whatever standing there, would you risk everything you built with your man just to sleep with him? And women, look, they go, nah, I wouldn't. And they'll pass the test. They'd be like, eh, you know, they look good, but I wouldn't. Ask guys the same thing, you know, boom, love your woman, the kids, the house. Yeah. You see that girl passed out behind a dumpster? Would you risk everything for a passed out woman behind a dumpster? I don't want to, but look at her with garbage on. She looks so cute with garbage on.
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31: I say once again what you scared to say. When I talked about the kids, you know, it ain't no bad thing. Don't sometimes you want to say you ugly some of a bitch. But it's not right. It's not appropriate to say you stupid mother you. You little kids, you be saying when your relatives here, your niece and nephew come over, you be like, my sister ain't doing a damn thing with this kid. See, that's why I'm opening up a daycare center. When I retire from comedy, I'm opening up to prove to you that I'm trustworthy. I will f*** your kid up. You ain't got to fill out no application. The first 3 months free. You don't need no hidden videos around the house to see what the f*** going on. Because when you come to pick your kid up, I'm going to look you in the eye and tell you what the f*** is going on. When you come to pick your kid up and he got a knot on the corner of his head, you say, what happened to my son? I'm gonna tell you, I took a hammer and slapped the f*** out of him. Chuck it on my damn couch. Sit your punk ass down. No, I'm not tired. North Carolina, I'm gonna tell you, stuff you gotta pray for me. See, it ain't that you, what you say is how you say it. It's jokes, it's fun, but it's also the truth. In the back of your mind, you be wanting to say this sometime. See, my mama Chaser, my daughter, 22 years old. She's away from home for 5 years. Ain't nobody been in the house but me and my wife. 25 years, man. Beautiful thing. I ain't sending for no applause. I'm trying to tell you a story. Me and my wife been in the house walking around naked eating and everything. Get broke, I know who the f*** did it, you know. Now I got three new people in my damn house. I got my sister. See, we family. No, can I? We family. Can I? I'm gonna talk to you. We family. I got my sisters cheering, living with me now. I'm about to go crazy like a motherfucker around here, you know? See, my sister on drugs. I ain't ashamed to tell you. Some of your family members fucked up too around here. I ain't ashamed to tell you. But my brother called me, North Carolina. My brother said, he said, Matt, you got to come home, man. The court going to separate the kids. I said, no, you know, I can't have that. I can't have that. I said, I'm going to be there. Now, mind y'all, North Carolina, I know them, but I don't know them. You know what I'm talking about? I know the kids, but I don't know these motherfuckers, you know? 2, 4, and 6. Ooh, come help me babysit these motherfuckers. I get there, I'm in court. The judge said the Mack family. I stood up, I said, yes, Your Honor, I'm part of the Mack family. He said, we're gonna separate the kids. I said, Your Honor, you mean separate like divide? He said, very good, Mr. Mack, very good. I said, you know what? I said, Your Honor, I can't allow that. I said, my brother and I, we're gonna split custody. That motherfucker turned his back on me, like he didn't say yeah, pump some of my bitch, see, you know, Cain killed Abel, you know what I mean? I said, Your Honor, I'm going to take the kid for 6 months, and my brother going to take the kid for 6 months. This punk, get up and walk the f*** out. I ain't seen him since. If I ever seen him, I'm going to f*** him up on sight. I'm going to bust his head to the white meat. I'll slap all over. Y'all going to read about it. Whenever I see this motherfucker, it's going to be a misunderstanding. There's going to be some furniture moving around this motherfucker. I said, Your Honor, I'll take the kid. Now I got these three. Leave my f***ing on my damn nerve. Y'all got to pray for me. And that two-year-old, she the mother, she the ringleader. This never been here before. She a shepherd for the devil. She worked for the devil. And the four-year-old, my sister was really getting high with her because she don't talk. She don't say all she do is look at your ass like this here. I told her ass the other day, I said, let me tell you something. If a fire break out, you better have a whistle or a horn or something. Cause you're gonna be a burner of my with me. I ain't got time for no deaf mute. Talk! Holler! No, I'm telling you, like then the six-year-old. No, I don't need you. No six-year-old walk all like this here. All the damn time. Quit crying. Just a push-up or something. I came in the house the other day, man, at 1:30 in the morning. The two-year-old gonna send the faggot downstairs for some milk and cookies. I'm going upstairs. He coming down. He gonna walk past me like I'm a visitor. I said, where you going? He said, to get some milk and cookies. He said it so funny, I wanted to hear it again. I said, get some what? He said, some milk and cookies. I told him, I said, man, it's too damn late for some damn cookies and milk, man. Take your punk ass upstairs and get some rest. That's how I talk to him. That time out. I ain't got time for these badass kids. These kids will kill you. They gonna kill me. I'm gonna kill them. I can see y'all reading Jet and Ebony right now. He talking. It's a shame how Bernie f***ed up those damn kids. I can't get no rest. They walk around the house 3-4 o'clock in the morning. Got their finger under my nose, seeing if I'm breathing, all that kind of. Rocking all the damn time. I ain't no psychologist. Then this dumb man gonna sit up there. She gonna go upstairs. The two-year-old, I heard the two-year-old say, where the cookies is? He gonna tell her, him downstairs. Who the f*** is him? Like I ain't got no name or something. Him downstairs. The two-year-old said, well, I go get this myself. She gonna walk her little bowling leg down there. I'm standing in the corner. I watch her get a little step ladder. She gonna go on, open the refrigerator. I said, what the f*** you doing? She looked at me, I'm gonna get some milk and cook. I said, didn't I tell your punk-ass boy he couldn't have no damn cookie? Now I'm telling your short ass he can't have no damn milk cookie. Get your punk ass up there before you get f***ed up around here. Oh, she gonna look at me like I'm short, you know. we don't know what that look mean. That look mean you wanna do something to me. So I backed up. And I told her, bust a move.
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3: My parents are great. They always wanted us to experience different things. We spent a lot of time out in the yard, too. My parents would just send us out in the yard every once in a while for no reason. Okay, kids, out in the yard. Okay. Run out there. Stay out in the yard. Okay.
4: Didn't know what to do. Just...

0: know what to do. Get up there. Get some leaves. You do what you can. Hey, that was the easy part. The hard part was being the kid that got sent in first to calm mom down before you dragged in the actual banged up brother. You'd have to be the point man, you know? Go tell mom. Oh, no. It's your turn. Oh. So you'd have to run in. Hey, mom. Oh. Okay. Everything's fine. You know she bought that, yeah. Everything's fine. I just want to run in at full speed and, you know, say hi okay. So, you know Kevin. Okay, of course. Okay. Well, you know how like his right arm, usually it bends. Usually it would bend like that. Okay, it's not bending like that right now. And it's no big deal because we already looked at it, but we were thinking, since you said that you had to go get milk later anyway, so we were thinking since you have to go anyway, then we were all thinking if you just might want to take him to the hospital. And if you get peanut butter, get smooth.
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2: Well, I'll tell you why I've asked you all to come this evening, ladies and gentlemen. I'd like to talk to you about men that like obese women. I'm not talking about men that like women with a fuller figure. That seems entirely normal, natural, and right. More cushion for the pushing, as I believe people say. I think that's the expression. No, I'm talking about men that like women who can't leave the house fat. So, I'm not talking about anyone in here this evening. Unless, in order to get out, someone had to cut the side of the house off and there was some sort of winch involved. I'm not talking about people with water retention. I'm talking about people with cake retention. People that tell you they've got a thyroid problem. You say, oh, really, a thyroid problem? What are you taking for that? Pies? You know, the kind of girl that looks as if she makes a cracking breakfast but wouldn't want to share it with you. I saw a thing on TV the other day, actually. It was on one of these kind of makeover shows that were on during the day. They did a makeover on a girl. She was 34 stone. It's like rearranging the deck chairs on the Titanic. I say a makeover, they gave her a fringe. Is that really going to turn the corner for a girl like that? That's what I'm asking. I don't think it will. I can't imagine a scenario where a guy, you know, he's drinking in a bar, he looks across, he sees a girl, she's 34 stone. Be tough to miss her, let's face it. He thinks to himself, she's a little bit big for me. Goes back to his drink. Meanwhile, the makeover team are in. Snip, snip, snip. He looks back, he thinks, actually, I would. It's the excuses that get me. The excuses are amazing. The camera adds 10 pounds. Stop eating cameras. The reason I've become obsessed by this topic is because of a couple of documentaries on TV. There's one called Fatties and Their Feeders. Anyone see it? It's an amazing sociological study of obesity in our country and the health problems inherent in that. And also, it was hilarious. It was basically these tiny little stick-thin men bringing massive KFC buckets of food to these enormous women that couldn't even move. And while we're on the subject, do be careful with the KFC bucket. It's a big leap from plate to bucket. But from bucket to trough, not very far at all. The other one that was on was called Chubby Chasers. I like the title, Chubby Chaser. Sounds great. I just wonder how accurate is that? How much chasing is actually going on? A little bit of waddling and wheezing. Then gotcha. Gotcha.
3: Johnny Carson.
4: Thank you, Doctor. Time once again, friends, for the Mighty Carson Art Players. One of the mainstays of daytime television is the late afternoon movie. 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We bring you now The Big Flick with your host, man about town, all-around nice guy, and former chiropodist to the stars, your friend and maybe mine, Art Fern.

0: Southland viewers. That's right, Art Fern here today. Bringing you today's really great Tea Time movie. We got a great one for you this afternoon, friends. 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How about them apples? So come on down to Settee City. It's easy to get to. Where's our matinee lady? And holy... Here's our map. Here's what you do. Take the Ventura Freeway to the Cosa Mesa Interchange. Down to Encino, past Banning, back on the gigantic cloverleaf, then back up 5 miles and look for the giant statue of Louis XIV with the overstuffed bottom. That's it. Thank you, matinee lady. Oh, that's all for now. Goodbye out there, friends.
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2: Yeah. Great creeps.
3: My mother is from Mississippi, and I'm not from Mississippi. I didn't grow up in Mississippi. I didn't go to school. Well, no one goes to school in Mississippi. Funky little state. Highest infant mortality rate, lowest per capita income, highest illiteracy rate. It's a little slice of Haiti right here on our shores. Except they don't make baseballs and the music sucks. Now, they've had a hard go. They've had a hard go in the last year, as have all the states down there. It's difficult to sympathize, though, isn't it, with people who insist on living in Florida, refuting the fact that God clearly has it in for Florida. And yet people persist in dwelling there, a place where alligators thrive. I think if dinosaurs still rule the earth where you live, that's a good notion that maybe humans weren't meant to hang around. What keeps people living in Florida? That's what I like. Well, the weather. Precisely. You get up in the morning, there's some giant alligator on your car. People are like, hey, look, honey, there's a giant dinosaur in the pool. Here comes another hurricane. Let's stay. Life's funny like that. And they always ask you, hey, boy, where y'all from? I'm like, me? San Francisco. Oh. Why, y'all must be a total phagosaurus. Of course, because as you know, every single individual in San Francisco is gay. Every single individual, even the children, are wildly, wickedly, savagely, deliciously, flagrantly gay. You can see them skipping to school together, their little same-sex couples holding hands.
4: Mother, may I have an oatmeal carton for the Gay Freedom Day kindergarten pageant?
3: That's how it goes there, man. Some of you are taking it a little more seriously than I meant it. I told you there was a situation going on there. It's an unfair presumption in my estimation. I mean, if someone from Florida was here tonight and they said they were from Florida, you wouldn't go, but you have all your teeth. You don't have a shiny pointy hat. But if you did, it would be hilarious. Where my mother lived in Brandon, Mississippi, there was a donut shop called Deke's. And it had the best slogan of any business I've ever been in my life. Their slogan was, Deeks, your one-stop donut shop. Finally, we've conquered the interminable adversity that comes with searching for a donut. Now one emporium has made it so simple to come in and get that donut you've been thinking about and just leave. I don't remember a time when it required more than one stop to obtain a donut. Although it is a zesty slogan, one can but infer that before Deke's one-stop donut shop, that perhaps the ingredients to the donuts in Brandon, Mississippi were loose and left to roam. And that you had to do the rounds to get a donut together. Oh, sure, I can put the dough in a circle for you. But I don't know who's going to cook it on a Tuesday. Now, you can go down the road to Pearl, Mississippi, to the old Harker place. They got a pig cooker. They'll do you something.
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2: I need to gain weight. I am too skinny, man. I get cold really easily. You know what I mean? I shiver when I eat a breath mint. You know what I mean? You can't complain about being cold when you're skinny. People always blame that on your weight, you know? Paul, of course you're freezing. You weigh like, what, 10 pounds? Fat people get cold too, you know? Last time I checked, Santa had a coat. Wasn't coming down the chimney in a wife beater. It's embarrassing being this skinny. Can you imagine my funeral? One pallbearer? Just holding up my coffin like a boombox. Just... I need to gain weight. I don't know how to do it. I was thinking I might do it the Michael Phelps way. If you guys remember Michael Phelps? Olympic swimmer. He takes in 12,000 calories every single day. That's amazing. I did the math. That's 116.5 shots of Jaeger. A day. If you don't know what Jaeger is, I'll explain real quick. It is poison. Yeah. You ever open a bottle of Jaeger? It lets out a demonic laugh. It's like,
5: give me your pants.
2: Bye-bye, dignity. I'll see you at Taco Bell. If you're not laughing, it's because you've never had Jaeger, okay? You probably think your alcohol stories relate to mine. They don't even come close. Paul, I never got drunk off Jaeger, but I have got drunk off Patron. No. That's like saying I never got tapped by a grizzly bear, but I have been tickled by a really hairy guy. I drink so much Jaeger, my friends try to convince me not to drink it. You know, like it causes birth defects. Well, I'm not getting pregnant anytime soon, so I'm good. They say it has deer's blood in it. There's a deer on the label of a bottle of Jaeger, which is dumb logic. Just because it's on the label doesn't mean it's inside. That would mean then what? Frosted Flakes are made of tiger meat? Right? Trix is made of silly rabbits? What part of Aunt Jemima does the syrup come from? That's why I love New Year's Eve. Only holiday required by law to drink. You know, this New Year's Eve this year, it was kind of awesome. It fell on a Saturday. Yeah? If you're like me, you probably got so drunk on Saturday night, you stumbled into church on Sunday morning. Priest brings a communion wine. You're like, ooh. Father, I barely held down the wafer.
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29: I've been with my girlfriend for so long that, like, I think I have to marry her just because
0: Like, at this point, she's like a mafia wife. You know what I mean? That, like, I can't risk her leaving me and telling another dude these stories, right? But before I go, I'm going to tell you guys the fourth most embarrassing thing my girlfriend's ever seen in our relationship. So just keep that in mind. There are three things worse than what I'm about to tell you. It was a year ago. My parents bought me a wok for my birthday because they think I'm gay, right? And so we're in the kitchen. I'm going to make my girlfriend and I a spicy chicken stir fry, right? So I'm chopping up chicken, onion, jalapeno, tomato. We have NPR playing on the iPod speakers. It's beautiful, domestic scene. My girlfriend walks into the kitchen. She sees me cooking. She goes, "You know what, Joe? I'll be right back. I'm going to go pick up the laundry." And I was like, "Okay, bye, dear. Everything's under control." She leaves. I throw everything in the wok, start stirring this wok, and out loud, I'm like, "Ooh, this is a good wok." So you can kind of see where my parents are coming from, right? I'm like, "Ooh, hello, I like this wok." So I'm stirring this wok for a while, and then I realize I have to go to the bathroom. So I run, come back, start stirring the wok again. And after like 10 seconds, I start to feel this like tingling sensation down here. Yeah, I'm like, "What is that? That's a funny feeling." Look over to my left, the chopping block's just covered in like jalapenos and Thai chilies and stuff. And I'm like, "Oh, weird. That's never happened to me before. Interesting." And then another 10 seconds go by and I'm like, "That's not that weird or interesting." So with my left hand, I'm stirring the wok. And with my right hand, I begin unbuckling my pants and just splashing water on myself. Because at that point, it's like a first degree burn down there. And I'm like starting to like pace and I'm like whimpering and I'm like, "Oh no, oh God, I gotta do something. So I decide I turn the wok down to medium heat. And then with my pants still around my ankles, I shuffle back to the bathroom, open up the medicine cabinet and just start grabbing anything I think will remedy the situation down there, right? So it's just like aloe vera and like baby powder, my girlfriend's conditioner, right? So I start crying. I'm crying and screaming. Just anytime I exhale, just this like guttural scream. So I'm doing that, and that's around the same time the smoke detector goes off, right? And I'm like, "Oh no, the wok!" And I like go back to the wok, and I'm stirring this wok and just crying and screaming and just dripping everywhere. I've broken bones. Nothing hurt worse than what I was going through. In fact, I saw the knife right there. I was like, "I might as well chop it off." And that's the moment my girlfriend came home. She had been gone 4 minutes. Literally 4 minutes. Can you imagine that from her perspective? And then it's like Hansel and Gretel. She just follows this trail of aloe vera and baby powder to the bathroom to find me naked, crying in the bathtub. You know, just like, "Dinner's ready."
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3: You can have too much of a good thing, like heroin.
4: What?
3: Although too much heroin is death, basically. What's up with him? Too much. Was it good? It was lovely, but just too much. That's the thing, kids. Try anything once. Sure, try it. But know this about heroin. You go, "Oh, go on, I'll have one. I'll have one heroin. Go on. That's right. Oh, just have the one. Oh, that's just... I can't just have one. They're like hobnobs. That's..." Or serial killing. That's surprisingly Moorish. You think, "Oh, I'll just do one heinous crime. I love all that. I'll just go out." You go out, tooled up, and you chop someone up. And don't just kill them. If you're a serial killer, kill them, eat them, right? In that order. At least have a thing. Do you know what I mean? I don't want to see you on telly in 10 years' time going, "Oh, why'd you do it? Oh, Ricky Gervais told me to try heroin and be a serial killer. Oh, what did you do? I just killed him." "Well, you didn't eat him, no. Get out of my courtroom." So... And you go, "Well, I've done that. Get rid of all the body parts." "Well, not all of them. Keep a bit for later." "What? What about Jesus?" "Oh, maybe you shouldn't mix alcohol with painkillers."
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6: If they ever had like an ethnic
2: IQ test, you know the Chinese gonna win. Right? Any motherfucker eat with two sticks has got to win. You ever try them sticks, right? You could starve to death. You know what? I wanted to tell you about the Chinese restaurant. I went in and I heard the Chinese person that stuttered. I had never heard a Chinese person stutter in my life, Jack. And this mother was off into it. You know, my lunch. And his friends was trying to help his ass. I'm like, don't you know what I eat? It was still the when we go to the restaurant, they order everything on the menu. You got any pork fried duck? Some chop suey and chitlins? I got one friend, he always orders biscuits. You got any biscuits back in that mother? I'm gonna slop up this chop suey. Drinks the hot mustard. Named David, he just drink the mustard, David.
4: Yeah, it is hot, but ain't like in Louisiana.
2: Chinese people bring a bill to your ass, too. Right? You say, $48 for what? You know, and they always get smooth. You'll have two lots of two or something. One imperial soup, a Cantonese or something. Now, if you really don't understand, they send that stuttering mother here to explain to you. Bitch, oh, you just throw your money out to him, mother. Take some. I always ask for the check before I'm finished and make him mad, right? He's like, you got two more dishes. I say, man. I can't eat no more of this. You order, you eat. You know people in Mississippi are starving? Who you think you are, Buster Brown?
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6: Gary Goldman.
7: The Karate Kid. Now that's a movie I watched differently when I was a kid. I saw it 25 years ago, roughly, when it first came out, and this was what I forgot about The Karate Kid. It sucked. Unwatchable. I found myself rooting for the Cobra Kai. Which I know sounds absurd, because they were bullies, but here's the thing. He could not leave well enough alone. Every time he got out of hot water with the Cobra Kai, he would do something to incite the guy. Like here's a perfect example. By the way, he had a girlfriend in high school, which is more than I can say for myself. So it's like, he was way ahead of me. And then, so he's got this girlfriend played by Elizabeth Shue. And listen, she was probably only 15, so I don't want to comment on it, but for crying out loud, she was perfect for a 16-year-old kid. And she's in love with him, despite the fact that she witnessed him get his ass kicked by her ex-boyfriend. Tell me that ever winds up with you and the girl. Are you kidding me? It's complete fantasy land. He's humiliated, literally has sand kicked in his face at the beach. And then she sticks with him. He takes her to that costume party. He has the most brilliant costume of all time to take to a high school. I didn't realize it at the time because I wasn't so worldly. But he went as a shower curtain. He went as a shower. Do you understand? Instead of egging on the Cobra Kai in the bathroom by pouring water on them while they roll joints in skeleton outfits, I couldn't have any sympathy for him. Let me tell you, you kick my ass once at the beach, I transfer, you never hear from me again. That's how I do things. I'm not going to try to pull a prank. I mean, he's insane. Do you know how these people are?
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8: It is amazing what a bunch of panty wastes Americans have become when it comes to anything offensive. Bunch of babies. Don't say the F word. Don't say the N word. Don't say the C word. How is anyone supposed to know when you're addressing them? And you know what makes regular girls jealous? Because she's not a jealous type. Porn girls. I co-hosted the Porn Awards again this year. I had done it once in 2004. Did it again this year with Jessica Drake. Porn Awards was great, man. It was really cool. I got to meet a lot of people I really like Larry Flint I got to talk to. And even if you don't like Hustler, you got to respect Larry Flint, because he got shot for free speech. He went to the Supreme Court for it. And I tried to have a moment with him. I'm like, you know, Mr. Flint, I just want to thank you for all you've done for free speech. It means a lot to me as a performer. And I think I moved him on some level, because he's like, I'm paraphrasing. Gene Simmons was there from Kiss, and they're one of my longest standing group of idols. Like, I love Kiss, man. When I was 7, my first fantasies in life were about Kiss. I used to fantasize that Kiss would show up to my apartment with their costumes and their makeup, and they would beat me and hurt me and throw me down the stairs and then hug me and love me and make it all better. I don't expect you to relate. I've told that story many times. I've never had an audience member go, I hear you.
6: I feel like I need to say, like, I really believe this, that being a mother seems like one of the toughest jobs in the world, right? Like, literally, right below comedian. So to me, if a mother does her best, then in my book, she's a good mom, right? Now, my mom did her very best. Unfortunately, she was also a terrible person. Like, my mom, for most of her life, and this is true, my mom, for most of her life, was a Holocaust denier. Right? Does everybody know what that means? I mean, she couldn't believe the Holocaust happened. It's like the worst thing you can be. And it was terrible for the entire family to have to deal with. Until finally, a couple of years ago, we had an intervention. And we had a rabbi come into the home, had him walk her through the history of the Jewish people. And then he made her watch Schindler's List. And after that, my mom did a complete 180. Now, she can't believe it only happened once. I'm glad you guys enjoyed that one. Because my mom was also really racist, too. Like, when I was a kid, my mom thought it was smart parenting. She thought it was a good idea to try to convince me that Santa Claus was black. Because then that way, when I eventually found out he didn't exist, it wouldn't be that big a letdown.
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9: My mom wants to get a dog. She called me on the phone. She's telling me she's looking at this breed. It's a cross between a Newfoundland and a poodle. It's called a noodle. How stupid is that? But she said she's not sure if she's going to get it. She has to do some research. She has to find out if they shed, see how hairy they get. And when she told me that, I almost dropped the phone laughing because I was picturing my mom Googling hairy noodle. Let's just see what we're dealing with here. Hairy noodle. Okay, image search. Ah! Oh my God, I do not want one of those running around the house. Oh my God, it looks like they slobber. And now we have two cats. She got another one. Eddie's the first one. Eddie's the fat, old, stupid one. And then Jack is the new stupid one. And she said Jack was a gift for me. I don't remember asking for a cat. I'm pretty sure I asked if we could get rid of the cat we do have. Yeah, Jack and Eddie, that's their names. I don't know why they had to have people names. She calls me Poopy, but they can have dignified names. I had my first experience with the cat hairball. Yeah, that was magical. Let me tell you this. If you're not familiar with the cat hairball situation, it is nothing like in the cartoons. That's what I was expecting. I was deceived. I thought the cat was just going to kind of go, and then a tumbleweed would blow away. No. This is a couple weeks after I move in. I wake up one morning, and Eddie is on my pillow. Right in front of my face. Yeah, and of course he's doing that stupid thing cats do with his feet, you know, where he's like... So I wake up to that freaking out. I'm like, holy crap, am I about to lose an eye? And then he just kind of starts going, you know. I thought he was trying to talk to me. I didn't know what the hell it was. I'm like, what is it, Eddie? Is there trouble? Did Timmy fall down a well?
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12: I can't do an impersonation of my sister because she has the same voice as I do, but she came up with one of me over the holidays last year. It goes like this. My name is Maria, and I think I'm a big deal, so I don't have to do the dishes or wake up before noon and blah, blah, blah, jibber, jibber, jibber, jibber, clang, clang, clang. It's a pretty good likeness. She's good. She's very good. But, My mom's medical professional. My dad's a doctor. My sister's a doctor. Her husband's a doctor. Oh, guess who didn't finish college? I did eventually finish, but I didn't mean it. And that's what's important. My sister is a pathologist, though I like to introduce her as, this is my sister Sarah. She cuts up the dead into chunks. Because she's my older sister. She's always giving me a hard time saying that I got diseases and stuff. She'll be like, okay, ram. You know how you have that dark hair? You know that one dark hair that comes out of your neck? You've seen it, right? I am just trying to help you. Okay, that one dark, curly, creepy, disgusting hair. Okay. And your breasts are like really small? Dude, it's called ptosis. It's a syndrome. You gotta get your hormones checked. Otherwise, you're gonna wake up and become fur like a werewolf. Shut up, Sarah. Oh, you shut up.

0: I think so. I started doing stand-up because my sister was always so good at telling stories at the dinner table, you know? She was always like, and that's what I do at home now. I just bring a flashlight around and a Mr. Microphone, make sure it's still working. And it's only awkward around the holidays. I try to keep it up. And my sister, she'd be at the dinner table. She'd be like, I'd be like, oh, Mom and Dad, I do this one. Right, good story, Maria. Okay, so I'm doing this autopsy, right? That's not even the story. Okay, so Steve comes in from down the hall. He's doing laser surgery, right? Like burning flesh, you know, burning flesh. He comes in. It's like lunchtime. He's like, oh, my God, I had to get out of there because I'm so hungry. It smells like a barbecue. Because we're just meat, you guys. I probably taste pretty good. I have a high fat content. Maria wouldn't taste pretty good. She tastes like Diet Coke jerky.
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3: Traffic never stops in India. Never. And it's not like we don't have red lights. We have red lights. And they mean the exact same thing. But I don't know what Indians are thinking when they're driving and they see the giant red light in the sky. If they're like, look at that woman's forehead. She's huge. And they just keep going. But traffic never stops in India. Did you notice that? Brown. The only time traffic stops in India is if a cow is crossing the street. And a cow will cross the street. You don't need to be out in the country in India to see a cow. You could be in a city. I was in Bombay, in the heart of the city, and I saw a cow. In all fairness, you never see two cows together. It's always like one cow here, and then like eight blocks later, there's another cow. But that cow looks like it's looking for this cow, you know, just...
4: Anybody see my cousin?
3: And the cows in India are skinny. That's why we don't eat beef. It has nothing to do with religion. It has to do with common sense. There's no beef on the cow. You don't think Indian guys sit around going, man, I really want a steak. From what? That. That's not a cow. That's a swollen goat. When a cow's crossing the street, that's it. Traffic stops. I was in a taxi and a cow crossed the street. My driver shut off the engine. I go, what are you doing?
5: Saving petrol.
3: Well, how long is this going to take?
5: Up to her.
3: The cows know they're safe. Nobody honks their horn at them. Nobody pushes them. Nobody's like, come on, cow, move. Cows know they're safe. They just walk slow. They even moo with an accent. Moo. Oh, moo. My family's from Calcutta. And there's never any more than three people from Calcutta in an audience. Because everybody's still in Calcutta. That's why. We want to leave, but we can't. You know. Here, you see things in India that if any one of those things happened, like right here... In London, the whole country would shut down. Here's what I saw. It was like 4 o'clock on a Friday evening. And I was in the heart of Calcutta. Right downtown, it's called Park Street. That's where everybody is. It's like being in Piccadilly Circus, like when everybody's there. And here's what I saw. I was in a taxi, right? Now, first of all, if you're in a taxi in India, you know you're not moving very fast. And at rush hour, you're not moving at all. So I'm an idiot for getting in the taxi to begin with. Because when you are in a taxi and you're not moving, people pop out of everywhere. I'm sitting in the cab, this guy, ding, ding, ding. What?
5: You want cauliflower?
3: What? When have you ever been sitting there and go, man, I could really go for some cauliflower right now. And little, and it looked delicious. I'm like, no, I don't want cauliflower right now.
5: Bouquet, flowers, bouquet of flowers. One bouquet?
3: Bouquet?
5: No, I'm fine. But you want...
3: So we're in traffic, and I look on the sidewalk, right? And let me explain something to you. The road's packed. Cars are going in every direction imaginable. People are crossing, and I look on the sidewalk. The sidewalk is packed like this. Only people are going in every direction. And I see a full-size horse walking down the sidewalk. Now, let me explain something. There was nobody leading this horse. It wasn't like, come on, Fluffy, let's go home. The horse didn't have a saddle on to suggest maybe somebody was riding it and they fell off. This was just a white horse walking through, like walking right here, like through the middle of you guys. And it was walking like it knew where it was going. It wasn't panicking. It wasn't, like if a horse like that was seen in the middle, in the heart of downtown London, and you saw a horse walking, the horse would be panicking. The people would go, oh my God, a crazy horse. Even the horse would be like, people, or whatever horses say when they're freaking out, right? And this horse was walking like it knew where it was going. It was just like, and nobody's worried about this horse. People are literally walking past the horse like this.
5: The stupid horse is here every day.
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33: I got nothing against the strippers, but the strip clubs are very addictive. Not to me, but to other people. They are addictive. Every guy in here got a friend that's addicted to strip clubs. Addicted like heroin, okay? Addicted. You know those guys that cannot function in a normal club. You take them to a normal club, they ask one girl to dance. Excuse me, would you like to dance? No, maybe a little bit later. Yo, man, let's go to the bar, man. We all got those friends that's addicted to strip clubs. You know those guys that go to the strip club in the daytime? If you had a strip club and the sun is out, you got some problems. You know those guys that eat at the strip club? Eat at the buffet. How could you eat at a nasty-ass strip club? What? Are you that hungry? Rwandan refugees won't eat that. At a damn strip club, tater tots don't mix. But I got nothing against the strippers. What I got a problem with is the stripper myth. You know the stripper myth. This is stripper myth. That's being perpetuated throughout society. The stripper myth is, I'm stripping to pay my tuition. No, you're not. There's no strippers in college. There's no clear heels in biology. Man, I didn't know they had a college that only took $1 bills. And if they got so many strippers in college, how come I never got a smart lap dance? I never got a girl that sat on my lap and said, if I was you, I would diversify my portfolio. You know, ever since the end of the Cold War, I find NATO obsolete.
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3: I try to live a very careful life. Like, I was at Home Depot recently, and I came across these things called Pot Finder Fire Stickers. I don't know if you ever heard of them. They're little stickers that you put on the bedroom window of a child's bedroom. Lets the firemen know when they get there that there are kids up in that room. Now, as I said, I don't have any kids, but, you know, put a couple on my own bedroom window. Why shouldn't the fireman save me with the same enthusiasm he'd save a child with? I'm not denying it'll be a little awkward when he gets up there, right? He's like, where are the kids? I'll be like, they slept over their grandmothers, thank God. He's like, well, why are you in their room? I'm like, what? We're renovating. I'm burning up, man. Just get me down. I mean, let him find out later when I'm safe, sipping water by the back of the fire truck like they do in the movies, right? Just comes walking over. I just found out you don't even have any kids. I'll be like, well, I don't think this is a time for name calling. I just got life insurance, man. 200 grand. That's what my wife gets if I pass away. 200 grand. And the life insurance lady goes, you know, we have another plan for another $50 per month. If you were to pass away, your wife will get a million. I'm like, 200 grand is enough to give her a nest egg. A million's enough to give her motivation to kill me. You know, I'm not saying she'll stab me in the middle of the night, right? But subtle things, right? Like she'll get me a motorcycle for my birthday. With a little car, and it goes from 0 to 80 in 5 seconds. Dot, dot, dot. We couldn't afford life insurance the other way around, so if my wife passes away, I don't get anything. She was actually heckling me when the woman was explaining that to us. My wife's like, sorry, sorry, guy. If I die, you don't get anything. You know, but can you really put a price on peace and quiet?
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5: Hey, everybody. Is 420 2011. It's great to start off a recording with a visual gag. People listening, I hope there's more visual humor on this album. I love missing out on things. It's great to be here at the state capital of somewhere. Well, that was more visual humor. I can't stop. I'm addicted to visual humor. No, seriously, it is great to be here in Sacramento, California at the... Yeah, you know where you are. At the How About Arden Mall. On the corners of How and Arden. So they named it How About Arden Mall. How's about in the same area as Arden, so how about it? Arden Mall. And it's a great mall. They've got a Nordstrom Rack and a mattress train and... That's not what it's called. You got a cellular phone store. It is one-stop shopping for pimps, you guys. If you're a total pimp, you should come to How About Arden?
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6: the auspices of Homeland Security. We had to be very careful picking that name. You couldn't say Fatherland Security because all Germans are going, that's very good. But Homeland Security sounds like Home Front Security, which was England during World War II. Old men with pitchforks and colostomy bags defending the home front. And I find out now that Winston Churchill, the greatest orator of all time, may not have done some of his own speeches. They were done by a man from the BBC who did Winnie the Pooh. We will fight them on the beaches, in the air, on the land. Eeyore and Tigger. Operation Extreme Redundancy is carrying on. All throughout the Middle East. Allah Falam! They're back! Hide the women and children in the number zero. And then he said, we're going to bomb the Afghanis back to the Stone Age. And the Afghanis went, ooh, upgrade. Oh, great. As we see here, today's bombing has enlarged the hole from yesterday's bombing. We have moved rubble from here to here. In the upper right-hand corner, a goat, possible member of the Taliban, or concubine. We have fired the $100 million cruise missile up the goat's ass, and we're successful. And then we started dropping bombs! Food. Food. Bombs! And here's the fun part. Some of the bombs were little yellow bombs, and the food packages were little yellow packages. So now you're playing Survivor, the real game. What was in those packages? Pop-Tarts, peanut butter, all you need's a honey-baked ham, and you got a redneck Christmas. Why are they dropping Pop-Tarts and peanut butter on a Muslim country? First of all, very difficult to have a call to jihad with a mouthful of peanut butter. Secondly, Afghanistan is a hashish-smoking culture, and anyone who has ever been a friend of the hookah

0: hours. 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Every man you meet in Italy is beautiful. 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I mean from the soul. Beautiful. You go to Italy, every guy you meet in Italy, come here, my friend. Come here, I love you. Welcome, welcome. 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Welcome. Italy, Italy, look at the beautiful film we make. With the subtitles. It's nominated for the Academy Award with the subtitles. Jersey. Hey, check out my reality TV show. They had to put subtitles on it, even though it's in English.
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3: I get to a point where, like, my act was making my entire life miserable. Where it just, and it's still not good, but it's, I just hate everything. And it's so dumb. Does it, anyone see how dumb this is? Like, some people go, isn't the world a crazy place? And they're fine with that. And I'm like, the Dark Ages people, and I'm not even smart. That's the most terrifying part, when you realize I'm not even a bright person, but I'm still probably in the top 3% of the smartest people on this planet. And I'm pretty dumb. And you go, how alone are we? And then you go, I'm 44. I'm way closer to dead than I am life of the party. And I don't have children, so why am I getting so enraged about all this nonsense? I don't care. I don't care. I'm getting all upset about the planet. I'm gone pretty soon. I left no litter behind. That's your problem. I'm treating this planet like the rental car that it is. And I'm turning it in trashed with the bumper hanging off. I didn't ask to be here. Someone created me. Yes, I know that's a selfish thing. It's a selfish thing, but you know what? I've cared about other stuff, and yeah, me not caring about stuff will affect it as much as me caring about stuff, which is none. I just want to close strong. I want to have a great closer. That was as a comic, you want to have a great closing bit. I want to have a great closing bit for my career. Like, once I find that bit, I can stop yelling about stuff and slink off. I don't care if I have to, whatever.
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4: I was a kid once. My dad, when I was 12 years old, told me he wasn't ready to be a dad when I was born. He goes, I just want you to know, when you came along, I wasn't ready to be a dad. You probably shouldn't say that to your kid. You should never say that to your fourth kid, which is what I am. I swear to God. He said he wasn't ready to be a dad to his fourth child. You're not allowed. We gave you 3 warm-up babies. I was raised by my mom most of the time. We didn't have a lot of money. I grew up with yard sale clothes, and I lived in a small town, so I took some heat, man. You live in a big city, you wear yard sale clothes, people make fun of you. Be like, oh, yard sale clothes, poor, or whatever they would say. You live in a small city, and they're like, that's Mike's shirt. Mike's like, that is my shirt. My mom's a sweetheart. She's a sweet lady, except I got this phone call. She called me one time, and as soon as I answered the phone, she goes, how long does cocaine stay in your hair? Okay, okay. I think you're doing it wrong. You're doing it. Jesus, Scarface, what? Oh, you went to church. She doesn't do it. It was a weird question. She told me I gotta go see my grandma. She goes, you have to go see your grandma. You know she's not gonna be around very much longer. Does grandma know that's how you drum up visitors? I come over, she's like, well, what brought you here? Clock's a ticking, Nana. I just came over to pick out some stuff I like. You all right with that?
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5: By the way, I smoke a pipe, you know, tobacco, not weed, but you can't smoke in California in restaurants unless it's part of your act, so I had to make this part of my act. So here's how it is part of my act. I have a pipe. Now, remember that show, My Three Sons? That'd be funny if it was called My One Dad. That'd be funny if you were a drummer and you accidentally grabbed 2 magical wands instead of drumsticks.

0: 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Oh,
1: my bass player is now a can of soup. Sorry, Rick. I mean cream of mushroom. I'm sick of soup of the day. It's time we make a decision. I want to know what the soup from now on is. I got a vest. If I had my arms cut off, it would be a jacket. I saw a lady on TV. She was born without arms. Literally, she was born with her hands attached to her shoulders. And that was sad. But then they said, Lola does not know the meaning of the word can't. And that, to me, was actually kind of worse in a way, you know? Not only does she not have arms, but she doesn't understand simple contractions. Very simple, Lola. You just take two words, you put them together, and you take out the middle letters, and you put a comma in there, and you raise it up.
2: Look, you ever had that day? You ever had that day where you're just like, today's going to be the first day of the rest of my life, right? It's all going to change today. I'm going to get it all done. I'm turning over a new leaf today, man. I got my to-do list. I'm going to get it all done. I'm going to organize the house and pay all my bills and clean out the garage. I'm going to write all those relatives I haven't spoken to in years and find all the tops of my Tupperware containers I lost. I'm going to get the car oil changed. It's been like 5 years now. All the toys the kids lost under the bed, I'm going to go rescue some stray dogs and adopt a bunch of ethnic babies like Brangelina. 3 o'clock in the afternoon, you're still in your underpants looking at internet porn. Anybody else? I knew my tribe was in the house. Here's what happened with the internet porn, right? Or at least, here's what I told my husband happened. I was at a girlfriend's house. She's another comedian. And we were all looking at stuff on her computer. And she had a copy of the Colin Farrell sex tape. Has anybody seen that? For those of you who haven't, you spell Farrell with two R's. But when you Google that later. So we were looking at it. And she only had like a little bit of it though. You know, we were checking it out. And I was like, man, you know, Colin Farrell is really talented. Wow. Like an Oscar nominee, you know, and she's like, you know, this is free, you can just get it on the internet. And I was like, oh no, I wouldn't want to. And I went home to check it out. I had never looked at internet porn before, and first of all, I gotta tell you something, there's a lot of it. Wow. I think that the internet is just porn and Google. I think that's all that's out there, and Google's just to get you to porn, you know. And second of all, it's free. It's amazing. I know, it's amazing. It's just totally free. All you have to do is give them your name and your social security number, and it's totally free. It's like, how are they doing this, you know? And at first it's kind of fun when you first start looking at it, you know, it's like erotic and everything, and you're, oh, this is blue. Feeling kind of frisky. I'll try that when my man gets home. And then you keep clicking through, and all of a sudden you're like, I need to wash my eyeballs with acid. But here's the problem with internet porn. Unlike MySpace, you cannot unfriend it. Once you make friends with porn, it wants to be your friend forever. You cannot quit internet porn. You can't do it. You're like, you close the window, it opens itself back up.
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26: My son, who plays piano now, he's getting really good at it. And we were sitting in the den the other day, my wife and I was watching TV, and he comes in and he goes, "Hey, Dad, I'm going to play you a song on the piano." I said, "Hey, great." So I go into where the piano is, and he goes, "I'm going to play you a song from Harry Potter." And I said, "Oh, cool, the movie?" And he goes, "Nope, the book."

0: we've had some good ones this year. I'll tell you one my wife did. I booked on this corporate job, and it was in Arkansas, and it was a morning show, so we had to fly in the night before. When we landed on the runway at night, we hit a deer with our airplane. You cannot make this up. And it killed the deer, it wrecked the engine, we had to evacuate the plane. Well, they put us in this little minivan, and they bust us back to this terminal, and I'm laughing at this point, because this is the dumbest thing I've ever seen in my life. I mean, how do you hit a deer with an airplane? So I called my wife on the cell phone. I said, "Baby, you're not going to believe this. We just hit a deer with our airplane." And there was a silence on the other end of the line, followed by, "Oh my God, were you on the ground?" I said, "Nope, Santa was making one last run." Here's your sign. And I had one almost got me thrown in jail. I took my wife to Europe this year, and we've been over there for a couple of weeks. We bought a couple of paintings about that big, you know, about 11 by 15. And they were too small to check, and we didn't want to get them damaged, so we just carried them on the airplane. Well, our plane lands from Frankfurt, Germany, into Los Angeles for customs. We walk off the plane into customs. We're holding the paintings in our hand, and the customs agent goes, "Did y'all buy them paintings outside of the country?" No, see, we carry this one all the time with us. And my wife painted this one while we was waiting in line. Here's your sign.
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2: Yeah, 61 years my parents have been married. Here's why people don't stay together, I think. A lot of people have been breaking up these last couple of years. They're splitting up. I think it's communication. People don't communicate with each other. When I was a bachelor, I had a bag of ice. It was a bag of frozen peas that I would use as an ice pack, you know? And I had it for like 5 years. Do you use the frozen peas? It's the best, isn't it? Because it molds to your body. I mean, I used it for sprains, you know, black eyes, fat lips, and I had been through so much with that bag of peas for 5 years. This was my Wilson. And then I got married, and I didn't tell my wife about the bag of peas, and I came home one night, and she had cooked my Wilson. And I was just so resentful. Because I didn't tell her, that was the problem. They weren't even good. They had like a minty taste because of all the Bengay over the years, you know, on the side. Oh, it was horrible. But I'm just saying that people, maybe they're just not happy with their sex life. Maybe that's what it is. Here's some good news. They found a cure for erectile dysfunction that only requires one needle injection into the penis. And they also found the cause of erectile dysfunction, which is hearing the phrase, "one needle injection into the penis." I don't get some guys, you know? It's like nothing is enough. It's like a lot of guys are doing like the rope around the neck thing now, you know, the auto-erotic asphyxiation. And people die from that. I mean, you don't want to be found like that. You know what I mean? You should at least have a spotter if you're going to do that. I'm serious. I mean a qualified spotter. Someone, you know, who knows the ropes, per se. You know, not some guy that's out in the bushes going, "Yeah, you got it, baby. You got it. Work it. Yeah, all right, walk it off. You got it. But I mean, how bored do you have to be with your sex life to resort to something like that? Have you exhausted every other avenue? Have you seen all the national parks? Have you gone on the latest ride at Six Flags, you know? I mean, personally, I would never try that. Unless somebody broke into my house and they were strangling me anyway, then I think, okay, I'll give it a shot because it's convenient. What have I got to lose? Maybe I'd creep the guy out. Oh, what are you doing? Whoa. No.
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3: George Carlin.
4: Football is weird anyway, man. Football is because we're Europe Junior. We came from Europe, man. We're Europe Junior. We really got it all down. We play the Europe game. What is the Europe game?
5: Let's take their land. You'll marry the Queen of Sweden and have a boy. And we'll merge with Australia. And we'll sell out to the German, and we'll give the Russians back, and we'll take this from France and merge with Italy and take that from the other people in the Swiss and broke together, and you'll be the green on the map and we'll be the pink and you'll be the blue.
4: That's what we did here, man. What is football? Our national pastime game now. It is. And what is it really except 11 people line up, beat the other guys and take their land? It's a ground acquisition game. Except we only take it 10 yards at a time. So we did the Indians, work them a little bit at a time. First down in Pennsylvania. Midwest to go. Yeah, football is really, well, they moved the hash marks in. The guys found them and they smoked them anyway, you know what I mean? Well, they say there's a lot of drugs in football. They talk about ups. They talk about uppers and speed. And they talk about amphetamines. They talk about Dexamil spanchules. They talk about greenies. That's what the football players call them. Greenies! Because football players are into colors. The green! We'll fight for the green and the white. Give me the green to the white. Give me those to the white. Just out of the locker room. There's a lot of speed on this team, Bill. I know I was downstairs before the game. And look out for this. Football players understand colors. They check off at the line of scrimmage. Green, white, 27. Green, white, 27. Good, I had 13. Give me those. They're back. You know, fight them in. Why is it that football teams only have two colors and countries have three? Why should a football player sing to the red, white, and blue and then get his ass kicked for just the red and the blue? When I was in high school, they said we were fighting for the cardinal and gold. It was red and yellow, man. Cardinal and gold, my ass. I always wanted to go to a high school where the colors were ultraviolet and flesh tone.
0: And we'll win for the flesh.
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6: So are you friends with other superheroes?
7: Some of them.
6: How about Aquaman?
7: No.
6: I like Aquaman. He can breathe underwater and talk to fish.
7: Yeah, great. He has all the same powers as SpongeBob.
6: How about the Hulk?
7: Why you like the Hulk?
6: Well, the angrier he gets, the stronger he gets.
7: Yeah, like every white trash guy on Cops.
6: I like the Flash.
7: He has no powers.
6: No,
7: he's on meth.
6: Catwoman?
7: You know, I used to date Catwoman.
6: Really?
7: Oh, yeah, but she gave me something I had to take medicine to get rid of. And boy, does it itch. And now it burns when I fly. Da-da-da-da!
6: So do superheroes date each other?
7: Yeah, we date mortals sometimes, too.
6: Really?
7: Did you know that Superman was dating Rosie O'Donnell?
6: I did not know that.
7: Yeah, he had to quit, though, because she got too big. He took her on one flight and threw out his back. Kind of embarrassing when you're flying a girl around Metropolis and your feet are still dragging the sidewalk. Da-da-da! This looks like a job for Slim Fast.
6: All right, one last guy. How about Batman?
7: Oh.
6: What?
7: Grown man in a rubber suit running around with a young boy. I don't have to have x-ray vision to see what the hell's going on there.
6: Yeah, I've always kind of wondered about some of these superheroes and their young men sidekicks.
7: You have 5 men in a suitcase. And one of them's on a stick. Who's sliding down the proverbial bat pole now? If you had a theme song, it would be la la la la.
6: You know, I have a wife and kids.
7: So does Tom Cruise.
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8: I deal with a lot of flying, you know. I wanted to get on the very next flight. Like, I was at the airport a little bit early, and I knew the next flight was empty. I said, can I please just take this one? Can I get on? And they were like, no. Stupid rule. Stupid rule. It made no sense. I said, why? So because if we break the rules for you, we have to break them for everybody. And I said, no, because if you break the rules for me, you can break the, we have to break the rules for everybody rules. Making that second break actually a reinstatement of the rule you didn't want to break in the first place. All these breaks cancel each other out, and we go back in time to right before this conversation started. And she looked at me for a second like she was rebooting her brain, you know? Do you want a window or an aisle seat, Mr. Santiago? It's like, man, that's the victory for the day. You know what I have noticed? Because I keep track, every time there's a plane crash, the next day on TV, you can count on this, they drag out all the experts to try and convince you to get back up in the air and keep on flying. Like you didn't see that ball of fire all day long yesterday on the news. Like that might not give you pause. And it's always the same ridiculous argument. Statistically, flying is still safe. Statistically. Same with sharks, by the way. Statistically, you have a better chance of winning lotto or getting struck by lightning than attacked by a shark. Unless you happen to be in the water. Then the shark has a better chance of winning lotto than you do of getting away from the shark. Unless the shark gets struck by lightning. Then for that split second, you actually have a better chance against the shark than against the odds of winning lotto. Unless, and here's where it gets a little tricky, you win lotto, which suddenly puts you into the highest risk group for both shark attacks and lightning strikes. Statistically, there was no way out. You were screwed. You should not have flown that day. People don't realize there's different kinds of crashes. That's not generally known. You have your regular crash, you don't even hear about those. And then there's charred beyond recognition. You notice how it's never just charred. It's always beyond recognition. Like you're going to run into someone who is charred and recognize him. Larry? Is that you? Well, I know you anywhere, but you might want to use a stronger sunblock here.
3: Amy Schumer.
9: I think that that would be the best ever Maury Povich baby daddy show. Don't you? Can you imagine how amazing that would be? I think he can do it. He's got the power. Like, half the crowd would be priests, half rabbis, and the panel is Jesus, Mary, and Joseph. And Maury comes out, and he's like, in the case of Jesus Christ, God is not the Father! And all the Jews are like, ah! We knew it! And the priest is like, boo! And Joseph's like, you whore! And Mary's like, ooh! She's like, I didn't know what to tell you! I love that show. Don't you guys love that show? I love reality shows. They make me feel so much better about myself. But I miss out. I miss out on so many great reality shows because the titles throw me off. Like, my friends were all obsessed with that show, The Deadliest Catch. But I never watched it because I was just, like, assumed it was about AIDS. But it's about crabs.
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10: I want to teach my son, man. I want to teach him whatever the answers are, right? Now, here's the thing. Knowing the truth and living the truth are two different things. So I don't know how to teach it, really, because, like, I know answers that I can't even live. Like, I know all the greats say the same thing. The answer is love everybody, right? All you got to do is love everybody all the time. Just love everybody. And I want to do that, man. I work hard to love everybody, but damn. Yeah, have you met everybody? Yeah, I haven't met everybody yet, and I don't like quite a few already. I'll tell you that. Love everybody. How am I supposed to do that? How many of y'all agree with about 95% of the people who walk around with their heads in their asses most of the time? Yeah. And those of you who don't agree, please take a moment and remove your head from your ass. They are damn everywhere. But the truth is, I shouldn't make fun of people or mock things or make statements about what I'll never do, because I find out in life I'll do that and then inevitably I become those people. Any of y'all embarrassments to your former selves at all? Hell yeah. I used to be, I'm never getting married. Marriage is for suckers. Now I'm damn happily married. Yeah. You ever catch yourself wearing like socks with sandals? Yeah, like, oh, look at that. Yeah, but that is comfy though. Check that out. I am married. And a lot of y'all are old enough to be like me. You remember making fun of people that had cell phones. I used to mock that guy. Like, really, you got to be in touch with people at all times. Must be self-important. Now I'm that guy talking on my phone in church. Yeah. I'm just kidding. I don't go to church. Yeah. That church thing messes up my spiritual connection. And I'm the other way on cell phones now. I think they're the best invention ever. I want it with me everywhere, man. It's my phone. It's my voicemail. It's my camera. It's my clock. It's my flashlight sometimes late at night. It's everything. It's my memory. I used to have to remember people's phone numbers. Now it's in my phone. I don't know your number. We're friends. I lose my phone. That's it. We're done. All right? Yeah, that's it. Until you call me, relationship over. And not only that, you got to call me twice, because first time, I don't recognize the number. Straight to voicemail, that number. And I wish that some people were like cell phones. They only got so many minutes of talk time per month. And coming, hey, at the end of the month, you're arguing with your significant other. You're like, ooh, sorry, honey, you are out of time. Gonna have to continue this on the 4th, or you can give me $50, one of those two.
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3: George Wallace.
11: I could talk about funerals all day. And we need to stop wasting money on these funerals, too. Don't you think sometimes we spend too much money on funerals? A friend of mine died. A friend of mine died, yesterday, since I'm making it up. A friend of mine died. A friend of mine died. His wife bought him a $3,000 suit just to bury him in. Don't you think that's a waste of money? Yeah. Well, I want people to remember him as he was. I said, well, you ought to put some handcuffs on his ass here. And funeral directors make me sick, too. They need their ass kicked. Any funeral directors in here? How y'all doing over there? Who the hell? What is wrong with you people? Funeral directors, y'all, you know when you leave the church, you leave the chapel, you go to the cemetery, just as you pull in the gate, you can see the little tent right over there. But for some reason, you funeral directors want to drive all the way around the whole damn cemetery. Like y'all got a new hole y'all want to sell or something like that. Some people need their ass kicked. People that pass you on the freeway and then go slower than you were going. Need their ass kicked. People at the grocery store paying for a loaf of bread with a check. Need their ass kicked. Holding up the whole line. Now we got to call the general manager over to approve the check. I can approve a $1.29 check. Get the hell out of the way. I pay for the loaf of bread. Some people need their ass kicked. Everybody that thinks Richard Simmons is in good shape. Need your ass kicked. A lot of people need their ass kicked. You ever go to somebody's house, they own a dog, the dog is sniffing your crotch and they won't do nothing about it? They need their ass kicked. Oh, he's doing that because he loves you. Well, I love you too, but I'm not humping all up on your leg, am I?
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22: Bother me until I turn on CNN, until the protest is wearing my t-shirts. There's no way those guys like One Direction. But I do. These are jokes, not riddles, but thanks for playing. I'm on Facebook, like, I lost my job, and my girlfriend left me. I'll put, like. I hate auto-text on my phone. It's not annoying auto-text. I tried to text my friend, how are you? It came out, send me a pic. And he did.

0: I was running for mayor. Anthony Weiner, who cares if he sent pics? You see that guy's face? I would send pics if that were what I look like as well. All these guys cheating on their wives, man. General Petraeus was cheating, right? And now he has a book out. It says All In. His first book was called Just the Tip. Roseanne Barr ran for president. First time she ran in her entire life. Because she's fat. All right, you know what? I can't. People gotta stop updating their Facebooks. Right? Unless you're Indiana Jones, your life is not that exciting. I got this one girl all day long. I'm at a restaurant. I ordered food. I went to the bathroom. I'm back at the table. I wrote back, why didn't you wash your hands?
1: I Heart Comedy.
2: I went to Arizona State Penitentiary to do a film with Gene Wilder, right? We did a film called Stir Crazy. I met a dude, he was doing murder, kidnap four times. This is the fourth time he had been caught. Because I thought three strikes, that was your ass. That's not true. I said, what happened? I can't get it right. I'm getting parole in 2 years. Yeah, well, you know, I'm going to do a deuce. I'm going to get the guy. Yeah. I want to know when he getting out. Who he going to be with. If I see him in my neighborhood, I'm going to shoot. Just on GP. Because kidnappers always want to make you put your hands behind your back. Shoot my face off with the shotgun so the police can find some evidence. That's the way we really think we are. You know, I mean, everybody wants to be heroic. Because when a shotgun is in your face, your hand has more brains than you. Your hand will jump behind your back. Your hand will say, excuse me. Here's your shotgun. And the hand be saying, give me some rope. How's this not? I'd hate to get kidnapped, man. Somebody call my wife up asking for money. I know I'm a goner. Oh, you have him? You do? You want what? Just a minute. I'll call the accountant. I'll get back to you. Don't hurt the suit. We might have to bury him in it.
1: Love comedy? You've come to the right place. This is I Heart Comedy.
3: I took so many pictures at Disney. That's all we do, right, as a society. It's like, hey, instead of enjoying this moment, let's take pictures. We take pictures of everyday life and act like we're capturing history. Unbelievable, the cat's asleep. Post that on my Twitter. It's because we have the cameras on our phones. Do we need that? It's not like 10 years ago we were like, I wish I could take a low-quality photo of my dessert. Text it to someone that's not interested. But I can't, so I guess I'll just eat it. Yeah. As a result, we all have so many photos, all these pictures, and sure, we all want our computers to run slow. What are we supposed to do with all these photos? I mean, I have more pictures of my children than my father ever looked at me. And I just keep taking them, like, click, click, click. We all do. You click, click, click, download all of them. We don't even weed through them. I'll just get another computer. That'll be my Disney trip computer. We used to have boxes of photos in our closets. Now it's just old computers. Hey, there's our wedding computer. That's my computer when I was single. I should probably destroy that one. Sad, we have all these photos. Everyone has thousands of photos, and besides us, no one else cares. Because really, any photo you're not in is not that interesting. You might act interested, right? You're like, oh, you went to Mexico. How long is this gonna take? Because I can fake it for like a minute. I don't even like pictures that I'm in, you know? You ever see a photo of yourself and it kind of ruins your day? For a second, you don't even recognize yourself. You're like, who's that fat guy? Oh, no! Oh, I should call my wife and tell her I love her. can't believe I'm allowed to wear that color.
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4: I went to Staples to get a digital camera. I thought it was going to be easy. I thought the guy was going to help me. The guy asked me one question. One question which did not help at all. He goes, well, what are you going to use it for? That was his one question. I'm like, casual pictures, dude. I'm at Staples. What else would I be here for? Do any serious photographers shop at Staples? What, does anybody roll in there? Yeah, I work for National Geographic. I want to check out the Kodak Easy Chair. Yeah. Yep, going on safari. Just getting ready. Yep. Yeah, the hot pink one. Yeah, that looks professional. Yeah, I work for Sports Illustrated. I'm looking for a camera this big. Yeah, I want a camera to fit in my ear. I'm doing a $10,000 Vanity Fair shoot, looking for a camera about 78 bucks. I don't want to spare any expenses. It's a big deal. Big time. I'm actually not bad at technology. I just can't keep up. It evolves too quickly. And I'm here to make an announcement to all nerds. Please, take 6 months off. For half a year, would you stop updating things? I don't want to download version 7.0. I don't know how to work 5.1. Just leave stuff for a minute. I could figure out how to double space a Microsoft Word if you'd stop touching it. I had it. Why are you moving the italics button? What does that have to do with anything? I got a Mac because, like everybody else, I was sick of calling India for computer tech support because it's annoying. It's tiring. Why can't the Indians move here? You could pick them up in front of Home Depot. Let's just try it. Let's see how it works. Let's just try it. Just pull up in your truck. Charanajam, VJ, let's rock. I got some spyware and pop-ups. Let's make it happen.
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5: Angela Johnson. I grew up kind of poor. Do anybody else grow up poor? Mostly this side right here. What's this, the VIP section? I grew up kind of poor. I didn't realize how poor I was until recently, because I was looking at some of my childhood photos. And from the time I'm about 3 to the time I'm about maybe 7, I'm wearing the same outfit. And that's not right. I told my mom, Mom, you could at least bought me some pants that fit. Mija, they're capris, you're in style. And every year for our birthday, our dad would give us the same gift every year. A box of cereal and a 6-pack of Coke. It wasn't even the good kind, it was like cola. Because it's something everybody could use, not just you, selfish. And we always knew what kind of cereal he got us before we unwrapped it, because he would wrap it in the coupon section of the newspaper, so there's little pieces cut out everywhere. And my mom, she'd try to make it all fun, like it was a game. Well, eat something flakes, maybe corn flakes, maybe rice flakes, maybe frosty flakes. You're so surprised. Or if the coupon section was already taken, he would wrap it in the regular newspaper and just get creative with the titles of the stories. Like if it was like, Angels beat the Sox, he would say, to my angel, no, it's not Sox. He's real creative, that one. He won't buy anything unless he has a coupon for it. You know anybody like that? Heaps all kinds of coupons that don't even apply to him. Keeps them right there in his fanny pack. Because he wears a fanny pack. Full of coupons that have nothing to do with him. $2 off Tampax tampons. Dad, what is this? For you, Mika, they made of pearls. Only the best for you.
6: Joan Rivers.
7: So how long are you married now?
8: 9 years.
7: 9 years working out? Is marriage what you thought it was going to be?
8: Yes.
7: Is marriage what you thought it was going to be?
8: Yes.
7: What about you? Is marriage what you thought it was going to be?
8: It was a surprise.
7: It was a surprise. Come over here and sit here. You might have been a surprise. Gonna be hugging and kissing, running hand in hand over the hill into the sunset. You know what's waiting on the other side of that hill? Filthy dishes, that's what. And socks to be matched. You know what it's like? You don't know yet. You're not married. You know what it's like to spend an hour a day in front of a window going black or blue? Black or blue. You know what it's like to wash 7 pair of socks in your own bathroom, and when you hang them out to dry, you've got 13. You know that feeling? And he says to you, where's the 14th sock? How do I know? What am I keeping a one-legged man? I don't know. What should I do with the extra sock? Don't make me tell you. You knew? I thought marriage was lying in bed, drinking wine, discussing Proust. Proust, for those of you who do not know who he is, the CPA in New Jersey, I could have married. And, marriage is cooking and fighting with painters. I started with that. Oh, who knew? When you were a kid, your mother sends you to the movies, you eat a candy bar, you come back, the house is painted. Suddenly I meet the painter, and he looked nice, which threw me. He looked like a real painter, nice overall, stockings, shoes, you know, one ear. I figured, good, he knows what he's doing. And, his name was Mr. Lieberman, so I figured I'd get him on an ethnic level. So I said, you know, Mr. Lieberman, I'm Jewish, ha ha ha. He said, you know, I'm German, ha ha ha. I wanted to do my living room in like a very soft off beige. So I said to him, Mr. Lieberman, have you ever seen the desert at dawn? He said, only with Rommel. So okay, Nazi, forget the living room. So we go into the bedroom. I'm gonna do my bedroom to match my hair because I think that's sexy. So I give him my hair and I said, here, match this. And I went out and when I came back, he had done the entire bedroom bright yellow with a black ceiling. And, person. You come over my house, you'll see.
1: I Heart Comedy.
8: Thanks. Don't worry, guys. It's gonna be a second. I'm out of breath. Just walked 10 feet. It's gonna be a second. I'm on a new diet right now. It's called put on a black shirt. Lost 10 pounds recently. Then I found it. It was right here the whole time, so that was easy. Sorry, man. It's not so bad being fat, right? You save money on heat. Doesn't hurt as much when you're falling down the stairs. You got a place to put your cake when you're watching TV, you know? You don't gotta make your bed because nobody's ever gonna see it. That's a perk. I do think that drinking and driving should be legal. But I'm not saying all the time. I'm just saying like a half hour a night. You know? Like 2 a.m. to 2:30 a.m. Right when the bars close. Just everybody gets a half hour mad drunk dashing. And we'll make it safe. Nobody else goes out on the road but the drunk drivers. They own that half hour. You know? Just drunk people on the road for a half hour. No rules. Whatever happens, happens. You know? If you get killed and you were sober, you shouldn't have been out at 2:15. You know? You should have just waited it out.
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9: We just got a new place, a new house, and it's cool, but it's forced me to think about things I never used to think about, and that's home protection. Like, that was never a concern for me when I lived with a bunch of dudes, you know what I mean? Like, because before I lived with my wife, all I had were, like, old comic books and Snapple jars. I was homeless. I lived under a bridge. No, but now I love my life and I love our situation, you know, and I love my wife and my dogs and I like them unraped and unkilled, you know? Like, that's working out for us. So I worry about home protection because things are getting scary, you know? But I know certain things about myself. I know I don't like guns because they're all loud and bullety. So I think for home protection, for me, I think I'm going to get a samurai sword. Because I just think being 6'6" and swinging a samurai sword, that's going to be a little bit of a deterrent to anybody who comes into my house. Like, think about it. You break into my house, you see me running down the hall with a sword scraping the ceiling. just screaming at the top of my lungs, just like, I think I'm going to have about a good 5 or 10 seconds where you'll be like, oh, wrong house, man. I'm going to see what the neighbors have. This could only end badly. I think the only thing that makes that better is the fact that I sleep in the nude. Yes. Horrible visual if you're eating. I think it'll work in my favor. Because I think when somebody comes through my window, the guy's going to be like, what? There's some giant creature swinging a samurai sword. They'll never unsee this. I'm going to take out my eyes and stomp on him. Make the bad man go away. I think there's one way to make that even better. And that's if I sleep wearing a baby mask. Yeah. The creepier, the better. Just like a weird, creepy baby head I have stuck to my mug, right? And then I have the samurai sword duct taped to my hands. So it is always go time. It's a giant baby swinging an ancient Japanese weapon. What kind of Pan's Labyrinth is this, man? Holy Christ.
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12: Ron White.
13: L.A. changes people. I got a buddy of mine from Houston. He's a comedian. Moved to L.A. 6 months ago. 6 months in L.A. Don't know him. 6 months in L.A. Now he's a vegetarian, a humanitarian, environmentalist. You know, great. If you're here tonight and you're a vegetarian, shut up. You're not going to recruit me. I did not climb to the top of the food chain to eat carrots. Not even that good for you. Ever see a healthy looking vegetarian? They're all plump and gray because their bodies become intolerant of things they need. And I'll give you an example. I'm on the way to the Melrose Improv in Hollywood to do a set with my buddy, and he says this, and I quote, I feel nauseous and I have a headache. I think that vegetable soup I had for lunch must have had beef broth in it. I didn't know what to say. Your system's kicking back broth? You're a manly man, aren't you? Why are you a vegetarian? I asked him, and it wasn't even because meat was bad for you. He said that raising cattle was bad for the planet with cow flatulence in the ozone and the clearing of land for the raising of cattle. What are you doing to help the environment? I'm eating the cows. But I'm only one man.
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14: What do you, how do you fall in love? I go to a bar, someone will sneer at me, and I'm hooked, quite frankly. I fall in love too fast. I should wear like cologne with like an antihistamine. I should just sort of slow down a little bit. I mean, I'm in love, I'm in love. I call my, I'm in love, I'm in love. What does she do? I don't know. I think she's a mammal. I think she's a mammal. That's her. I'm afraid to go out there. Everybody knows, look, it's frightening. You got to take care for, I don't know. What do you do? I'm afraid I might give myself something, quite frankly. I lie in bed. I go, can't I just be friends with myself? You know, is it wrong to go out with someone? I'm not, believe me, I'm not a sexist, but yeah, after a first date, look, before we make love, you think we could just boil ourselves before we get into bed? What do you do? I just feel sex. Sex is, it should be a key. I wanna cuddle with somebody. She insisted on sleeping perpendicular to me, whatever you want. Can't you hug somebody? I mean, we slept like in the knife and fork position. It was sad. I didn't even know if my body was useful anymore. Like, when does this thing go again? You know, it's on the you know, and I was trying to be good, I mean, but she mocks me, said I gave her an anti-climax, she was telling my friends. You know, while I'm trying to get, you know, while, during foreplay, she went, okay, I get the point. You know, we'd be making love and she'd be screaming out, Fagin, you know, it's like, and I would fantasize I was someone else, which sort of was a humiliation to me. Can you be hot? Heat is important, but, you know, when you come, the first time you make love, you think of nothing else, but after a couple of weeks, couple of months, you start making love a little slower, oh, we gotta get the paint tomorrow morning, and then, you know, you sort of a little slower, and, you know, she wanted to do it exactly the same time. She wanted to have a simultaneous yabba dabba doo.

0: You ever pick up them tacos at 3 o'clock in the afternoon? You're like, holy shit, I stuck that in my mouth. That is a taco de la caca. Taco. I got the Rosetta Stone. We're in Texas. Who's all been drunk in a Whataburger line? Whataburger line. Same scenario in every Whataburger. 16 cars by from the drive-through window. 15 cars of drunk people all passed out in their car. The very front drunk, he has not pulled up quite far enough to be heard inside the Whataburger. And it's been 3 hours him going, Taquito! Taquito! Sir, you're talking to a bush. IHOP. The IHOP has a test on the menu to see whether or not you screwed up. It's called Rudy Tootie Fresh and Fruity. Try to order that at 3 a.m. Money, money, money, money. Eggs. I'm an old guy. I still like the Waffle House. Any Waffle House fans out there? I like the Waffle House for my own personal reason, because no matter how screwed up you are, you're not as screwed up as the tweaker behind the counter, boys. You can sit anywhere you want to. No, ma'am, I'm calling my mom and I'm going to rehab.
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3: I don't like to kill things. I really don't. I will try not to kill something. If I can avoid it, I will get it out of the house. People like to kill things. A spider gets in, whatever. Kill. I will take a piece of cardboard and I will try my best to get it out the door if I can. I will, anything that's in the house. Not anything. Let me qualify that. That's, like, if it's a burglar or something, I'm not going to take a piece of cardboard. You know, out, sir. Sir, out. But a spider gets in the house, people want to kill the spider right away. Spider doesn't know you don't want it in there. It's not like you've posted signs all over the place, keep out spider, which to me would be very arrogant, assuming they only speak English. But our ego tells us we're the only ones that have any kind of feelings. We're the only ones with a relationship. We're the only ones with family. And, you know, I think that if you kill a spider, there is a relationship that you're ruining. There's a conversation going on outside with the other spiders. Did you hear about Chris? Killed, yeah. Sneaker. And now Stephanie has 900 babies to raise all alone. Well, she's got her legs full, I'll tell you that right now. Chris was so kind, wouldn't hurt a fly. It's just been tough for them lately. They just lost their web last week. Those humans think they're so smart. Let them try shooting silk out of their butt and see what they could make. It's true. I mean, if you look at a spider web, that is magnificent to me. Look at a spider web and see what they can do. Look at a bird's nest and see what that is. It's just, at least nature uses every single thing they've got. We don't. We are capable of so much more, and we just don't use it. You know that quote, our deepest fear is not that we are inadequate. Our deepest fear is that we are powerful beyond measure. It is our light, not our darkness, that most frightens us. Blah, blah, blah, whatever he says. It's true, they say we use 10% of our brain. 10% of our brain. And I think, imagine what we could accomplish if we used the other 60%. Do you know what I'm saying?
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4: Anybody ever go to a black theater? Brothers get into the show. Well, I'm doing a movie with Nick Nolte next year that's coming out Christmas. I am going to see it in a white theater because brothers be talking to the screen and... They be sitting, brothers go, what you gonna do now? You don't drop your pistol when you bust in the window. Yeah. Shh. Something wrong with your lips, mother? Something gonna be wrong with them if you keep making that noise. You ever sit behind this couple in the movie theater? A guy and a girl sit down and the girl say, man, you've seen this before. Don't tell me what's going to happen, okay? Just let me sit here and enjoy the movie. Because you always do that. You always tell me what happened, all right?
5: Just be cool, baby. I ain't going to tell you what's going to happen.
4: Just let me watch this in peace.

0: Is she gonna die? That's all I want to know. Don't tell me that's in that happening. And go to a horror movie with girls and girls be covering their faces. It's like, that paid $4. Better watch this movie. Pulling their hand out. It's like to go to see a horror movie that I already seen, you know? And the girl be going, is her eyes gonna get ripped out? No, and they get ripped out. She goes, why didn't you tell me? I'm gonna have bad dreams now. I'm gonna have bad dreams. I can't watch that now. I'm gonna have bad dreams. And go home and have bad dreams. I don't have bad dreams. Once you, I'm 21 now. When you become a man, you become a man, you don't have bad dreams anymore. I still get afraid sometimes in my bedroom, though. Late at night, you ever just feel like something's in your bedroom with you? And you be looking at the coat in the corner like this. And you do it long enough, your imagination to go on, the coat to go. How you doing?
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19: They sent a bunch of guys down to Columbia now? Where are they stationed you? Columbia. We're going to fight the drug war! Too funny. Put me on the front lines! Yeah. I mean, what happens? What happens if they're captured, man? I guess, you know. Have to go to those drug war camps. Oh, they beat us. They made us do their blow! So I guess you got to start concentrating on the drugs you can take that are legal. There's like two left. One's amyl nitrate that you should get while you're in Las Vegas because it's still legal in Nevada. A lot of states you can't get it. And again, I don't want to give you medically incorrect information. I know a lot of you go, Sam, I have a wonderful sex life. I don't need that kind of stuff. Trust me, just try it. Just try it. Now there's supposedly some cardiovascular damage. Supposedly. Get a little bottle of this stuff, man. And I'm telling you, for you people that are married and been together for a long time, get a little bottle of this stuff. There is a little heart palpitation. I won't lie to you. But it's nothing that's going to affect you now. It'll catch up with you later. And you want to live too long, you know what I mean? Not too long. You don't want to be a life pig. Give me a break. I would say after about 85, people should have to be put to death. Because what are you hanging around for? What is the point? I hate really old people that have no life. Their body is, oh, I don't want to miss nothing. I don't want to miss nothing. Yeah. What are you holding on for? You know what I mean?
20: I can't have salt. I can't have salt. I can't have sugar.
19: You know, salt and sugar kicks your ass. Get in the box, all right?
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23: No, but I did, you know, I did go to get, you know, my World War III prevention kit that government sanctioned. But the one I got, I wasn't going to get duct tape and plastic sheeting. That's absurd. But I did go and get one, and I got the most expensive one, the premium pack. And it was $4,200. I think I'm worth it. Thanks. A lot. No, it's all like government approved, you know. And it's like a veritable rainbow coalition of colors. What the package is it consists of a zinc lozenge, a nickel, and a wish. And how it works is the zinc lozenge is for your throat, you know. I mean, I can't tell you how many times I've woken up and been like, did a nuclear bomb go off? I can barely swallow. And the nickel is for, because like in post-apocalyptic times, a nickel's going to be worth like $1 million. And a wish is a wish, you know. Oh, and a jet ski. There's a jet ski too. I'm sorry, I forgot about that. That's what makes it $4,200.
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24: Well, I'll tell you, the restaurants give me the most trouble, the real classy ones, you know? I took my wife out a few weeks ago. I wanted to show her a good time. I took her to a French restaurant over the east side, you know? Didn't work out at all. I mean, these classy restaurants, someone is always looking for you to give something, you know? As soon as I sat down, a guy came over with a violin. I mean, I was hungry. I had to sit there and listen to Musetta's waltz. And I couldn't figure out who my waiter was. Well, one guy took my order. Another guy wheeled it out. Another guy served it. And another guy, well, he just kept putting down butter. And the whole meal, I couldn't relax. They all kept hanging around watching me. Every time I looked up, one of them leaped at me. Yes, sir. I said, I don't want nothing. I'm just looking. What do you want from me? And on the way out, they're all waiting for me and smiling, you know. The guy who wheeled it out was smiling. The guy who served it was smiling. The guy with the butter was smiling. And Musetta's waltz was there, too. Him, I wanted to walk right by, you know. I mean, I didn't ask for no violin. My wife said it isn't right. You got to give him something, you know. So I booked him at a bar mitzvah.
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25: I'm sick of politicians across the board. I really am. Republicans, Democrats, they're all shady. I'm sick of them. You know, to me, political office should be like jury duty. Really, you should just get a notice in the mail one day and be like, I'm Secretary of State next month. Ain't this a bitch? It's like politicians, they don't even understand how they, you know, the policies they make, the impact it has on our lives, man. You know, when they was messing around with the Medicare program, the prescription program, they drove those old people crazy. You know, like, you put the pressure on them, too. You got to hurry and pick your program. But we need more time. It's confusing. We don't understand the forms. We don't know. We sticking with the deadline. You can go online and do it. You don't want a bunch of old people surfing the web. You know how many viruses are out there? They'll Whenever my parents send me an email, the first three are always blank. Look, you've got mail. No, I don't. Wait around a little bit longer. You've got mail. Oh, there they are. No, not yet. I wait around so long, I just end up calling them. Look. Hey, Mom, how you doing? Girl, I was just emailing you. I know. Just figure I'd give you a call, see if everything was okay, you know. Everything's fine. Your cousin had a baby, and I was going to send you a picture. Oh, you were going to do an attachment? Bless your heart, bless your heart. I tell you what, Mom, just ship me the baby and I'll take his picture and ship it back to you. I think that'll be faster. Just do it that way.
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0: Ashes to ashes, amen. We are gathered here today on this beautiful autumn morning to pay our last respects to Thomas Fairclough, Richard Mason, and Harold Walker. Tom, Dick, and Harry, as they were known to all of us. Three stout fellows of our community who will be sorely missed. Tom, sadly, was blind. An affliction he bore with great fortitude, especially considering he was also deaf. His only power was that of speech and song. And we all recall his enormous voice joining lustily in our hymn singing. Of course, being blind and deaf, Tom never actually knew what hymn we were singing, which seemed appropriate. Because we never knew what hymn he was singing, either. In fact, if we had to be frank with each other, Tom didn't actually know any hymns. Thus, it is with deep gratitude we recall the day when Colonel Grant, using only a sense of touch through the medium of a clenched fist, actually broke through to Tom and got him to shut up. Needing guidance through the darkness of life, Tom was lucky to have a friend like Dick. Dick had perfect eyesight and would gladly lead Tom wherever he wanted to go. Unfortunately, since Dick was also deaf, he couldn't actually hear where Tom wanted to go. Yet like Tom, Dick never complained about his afflictions, did he? Well, he couldn't. He was dumb. But blessed with the gift of vision, though stone deaf, he was a tremendous fan of Olivia Newton-John. Being such an idiosyncratic pair, deaf to the world about them, Tom and Dick were to have the permanent companionship of Harry. Harry could literally hear a pin drop, although being blind and dumb, he could not see to pick it up or warn anyone else not to stand on it. And so, as individuals, they were sadly afflicted. But together, they were in possession of all of God's senses, weren't they? And it is together that we remember them. Together at their job, checking eggs at the battery farm. Dick would look for the cracks. Tom would complain to the foreman. And Harry would do the listening to Radio One. Likewise, in the evening, when they had returned from work, they would all sit on the big red couch, Dick watching the television, Harry listening to the television, and Tom insisting that it was time to buy a television. Sadly, as we all know, 3 days ago, their peaceful lives were ended. Dick saw the combine harvester. Harry heard the combine harvester, but neither could cry out. Tom, who could have cried out, never had the faintest idea what hit him. And so they were all harvested together, blended into oneness at last, and now we trust are in heaven, as happy as any in that immortal host. For Dick will see the angels' choir, Harry will hear the angels' choir, and no doubt Tom will ruin it for everybody.
1: Dana Gould.
4: Here's a really funny story about a recent murder. I was in Los Angeles, I was driving my kids to school, and I heard on the radio that right under the Hollywood sign, they'd found a severed head. And the first thought I had before, like, oh, gotta turn that off, kids can't hear that, or like, oh God, that's terrible. The first thought I had was, that sounds like a lot of work. I mean, to begin with, there's no road that goes to the Hollywood sign. You have to walk like a mile and a half through scrub up a hill. In this instance, with a head. It was so like a movie. It was found by a guy's dog. This is all true. There's a big dog park at the foot of the mountain that the Hollywood sign is on. Came running down the hill, and its owner was like, what'd you get there, buddy? What'd you find there? And then the world's most high-stakes game of put that down. Put that down. Put it down. All that dog is going to hear for the rest of its life, buddy, no kisses. No kisses. No kisses.
24: I was like, I don't get it. The police thought I was awesome. This guy, no kisses.
4: Oh, yeah, the dog talks. I should have mentioned that. That's actually important.
21: iHeart Comedy. Funny lives here.
5: Swaggart said that E.T. was the devil. And then he said that all rock and roll songs were written by Satan. Okay, maybe a few. Granted, right. But I just think Satan is way, way too busy, you know, running Heritage USA to be writing songs. That's nothing. This big thing, it's like $100 million because Heritage USA, that's that God theme park. Don't you think if God wanted to get into the theme park business, maybe he would have made Disney the Pope, you know. Hard to believe that Satan is sitting down in hell. He's in the bowels of hell going, God, I haven't written anything in a couple weeks. Jeez, I need a... Beelzebub, what do you think of this? Hip to B square. How do you think? I need something. So... We are the world. Ah! Let's hope to God that this goes on CD, you know. You don't want to miss any of my pithy nuances, you know. Boy, the clarity. Ah! People feel motivated to come up to me at this point in my career and go, I used to like you. You used to be funny. Well, I just met you and you suck. Ah. Kind of scary, you know. People always going, we need a good war. Did you ever hear this one? We need a good war because there's no unemployment during wartime. Well, yeah, that's because a dead guy can't flip a burger. I'm a left-wing lunatic, and don't applaud that. There's a real thin line between comedy and dictatorship. Gold label president. No. Thank you, that's very kind, but I really couldn't afford the cut and pay.
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6: It's funny.
7: So the whole thing is that now that, like, he's married, he doesn't have to worry about his body, but I either have to bring this baby to term or do something about it.
6: Work it out.
7: Something. And he won't do anything. Like, we tried to figure out, do yoga.
3: I don't, yoga, all you have to do is breathe, and that was still too much.
7: He couldn't do it.
3: That's too much for me, dude.
7: So we tried to figure out something new, and we actually found something
3: online
7: that he could do. It's
3: like yoga with training wheels.
7: It's an exercise thing called Feldenkrais.
3: Feldenkrais,
7: which to us, we were like, did a Jew come up with
3: what?
7: That? That's ridiculous.
3: Feldenkrais?
7: Yes, a Jew did come up with it. Moshe Feldenkrais. Now, here's what it is. It's a stretching exercise, and here's the principle. You're supposed to stretch up until you feel pain, but do not go through the pain, because if you go through the pain, your body will remember that and never go to that place ever again.
3: We're like, that's so Jewish.
7: So Jewy.
3: To actually complain about pain that you're not feeling,
7: yes,
3: and just bitch about it.
7: On.
3: Never go to the painful place.
7: It's so Jewy. Jews should not exercise.
3: That's
7: basically
3: one thing
7: what we're saying. Jews should not.
3: We know that.
7: We had an exercise event that happened every year in St. Louis growing up, and it was not a 25-mile bike ride.
3: And it wasn't a 10K run.
7: It was a 3.2-mile walk.
3: A walk. Right.
7: An exercise event called the Walk with Israel.
3: It was a 3.2-mile walk, and inevitably, every year, 80 people went down with heat exhaustion.
7: Yes. The medical tent was like 10 times bigger than the registration tent.
3: It was like a rolling hospital.
7: It was awful. People got lost in the middle
3: literally,
7: of the 3.2 miles. Wandering Jews just
3: yes,
7: around the thing.
3: Rolling
7: you know.
3: The streets.
7: People stopped for brunch halfway through. I would say a third of it. Just going.
3: And justified it.
7: They did.
3: They're like, I'm not going that last 1.6 miles on an empty
7: no,
3: stomach.
7: No, you are not. You need a little nosh.
3: I need a canadalach and a hook in
7: yeah.
3: there.
7: Yeah.
3: I'm not going down like Bernie Lipnick did last
7: no,
3: year.
7: No, you are not.
3: He had the diabetes shoes.
7: And he went down on the incline.
3: Yes, he did.
7: It's funny because, you know, you got like 10,000 Jews in St. Louis walking down the street wearing Walk with Israel t-shirts and blocking traffic.
3: And we wonder why the world hates us.
7: Yeah,
3: exactly. There we go. So.
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6: Yo, my buddy told me he's dating a dude recently. I didn't know he was gay at all. It was weird, man, but I knew this guy for like 7 years, but he told me in a weird way. He was like, hey, man, I'm dating this dude. And what happened was we were hanging out the other day. It was hilarious. I'm like, whoa, whoa, whoa, whoa, whoa, whoa. Back up. You're gay? And this is what he says. He says, ah, that's not the point of the story. I'm like, yo, that's definitely the point of the story for me. You're gay? And he says, nah. Like, yo, how do you figure you're not gay if you're dating a dude? That's the gayest thing I could come up with in the next 5 minutes for sure. Explain yourself. This is what he hit me with. He said, yeah, I don't really look at it like that, you know? I didn't fall in love with the dude. I fell in love with the person. I'm like, yo, that's gayer than what you just said. Are you doing poetry? That's really gay. Just, I didn't fall in love with a man. I fell in love with his soul. My other friend won't even talk to him anymore. He's all mad. He's like, man, he lied to us. That's the crew. You never do that to the crew. You never lie or keep secrets from the crew. He's untrustworthy, man. Death before dishonor. He said that part, which, yo, you can't, he works at Crate and Barrel. You can't say, you cannot say death before dishonor if you work at Crate and Barrel. That's reserved only for generals and Tupac. That's it, you know? But he was hating on him, man. He's like, what? He's gay? Here's the deal. I don't know why everybody doesn't know this, okay? If you hate gay people for no reason, straight up, you're gay, all right? Nobody hates somebody else for doing something that doesn't affect or involve them at all unless it stirs up some weird feelings inside of them that they haven't figured out themselves yet. That's the truth, okay? My buddy got mad. He was like, what? He's gay? No way. I'll never hang out with him again. That's ridiculous. I'll never hang out with him again. That's the choice he made. He's not born that way. He needs to be on his own island until he unchooses to be gay. Then maybe he could come back here. Maybe I'll hang out with him again. That's how much I hate gay people. Man, I hate gay people. I'm like, first of all, relax. We're at Starbucks. Just chill out and dial it down because there's a lot of gay people in here always. Just come to terms with it. Let me put it into perspective, okay? Imagine hanging out with your friend and all of a sudden he jumps up. He's like, you know what? I would never eat a Butterfinger ever. I ain't going to 7-Eleven seeing Butterfingers grouped in with the other candies like they belong. Matter of fact, they need their own convenience store called the Butterfinger Store. And I would never be caught dead inside that store. Even if I needed to go near that store, I would take an alternate route, go the opposite side of town to a different store. That's how much I hate Butterfingers. Man, I hate Butterfingers. You'd be like, yo, what happened between you and a Butterfinger?
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36: I'm going to share with you some things that's different about us. I'm going to tell black people something that's different about whites that you didn't know. And I'm going to tell white people something about black people that you didn't know. Maybe you can help understand each other a little bit better. First of all, white folks go fishing on the weekends. Oh, I'm talking really fishing. White folks got boats, extra rods and reels in case some friends come along. They got lures and they be all over the lake just finding fish. They got radar, tell them how deep the water is, how many fish up under the boat, where the rocks and all that. Oh, white folks got everything. Be all over the lake fishing. Your ass is fishing, but ain't the same. Nah, your ass is sitting on the bank on a bucket with a cane pole, staring at some little red and white ball on top of the water, just looking at it hour on hour. I hate to break it to you, that ain't fishing. Your ass is hoping. You just hoping a fish come along and bite that raggedy-ass worm that's been on the hook since 5 in the morning. Some bitch done turned gray, ain't even wiggling no more. Oh, and don't let a fish come along and finally bite it. You get so excited, you just, yeah! Now you done threw that fish all up in the parking lot. Now you all up under the car trying to find that damn... You knew you should have threw that little-ass fish back in the first place. Oh, no. But your black ass ain't throwing no fish back, are you? Uh-uh. You know why? Because you got some hot grease and cornmeal waiting on this back of the house. It's too small. You can't even get the bones out of it. Now you got to wrap it up in 8-9 slices of white bread so you don't choke your ignorant ass half to death.
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0: Eddie Izzard.
1: So there's a lot of gay lesbian people are out, and that's groovy. And they have, what they've done is they've separated sex and sexuality from what you do for a living. So you work at a bookshop, okay? You're only good at selling books. You get on with the customers. That's what's important. Not, you know, you're who you sleep with or whatever. Because in the old days, you say, oh, you're gay and you sell books. You probably shag the books. Yes, I'm sure. So we fire you for no reason at all. There we go. Nowadays it is improved. But if your TV, this is what I've got to do if your TV, because the image of, I mean, gay and lesbian people don't really associate with TV. They go, well, yes, we know about them. They live in a ditch somewhere. You know, it's a bit poor cousins twice removed, that kind of thing. But I think, also, I've noticed since I've come out of being if I'm relaxed about it, everyone else seems to go, yeah, so what's the problem? You know, like, since I've come out, most people go, yeah, you know. It's 80% of the country, I think, don't really give a monkeys. They just go, well, all right, your TV, great, I'm cooking eggs. I'm just, I don't really care. Then there's about 10% of people who are very groovy, and then there's 10% of people who are totally homophobic who go, oh, back to Russia. And but it's okay if they want to be homophobic, that's all right. As long as they're homophobic behind closed doors and don't hurt anyone, I'm fine. Oh, no, three people, hold on. Yes, that's all I say. Also, fear. I've looked at fear in a big way, because coming out, you have to deal with basically the whole of the world saying, oh, you're an abominable snowman. And me going, no, don't think so. No. And it's quite, you have to deal with this fear thing. And I tend to go towards things that scare me now. I think that's very positive. Not anything, you know, like leaping off a cliff onto a spike scares me. And I don't tend to, oh, let's go, here we go. Crash on me, though. Great belly flop. You know. Nope, not all the things. But I've just noticed this fear thing. And also, there's not many blokes in makeup, so people tend to react to you sometimes really weird. Sometimes I walk past people just go... you know, and I don't know what to do about them. So, hello. They just drop out of normal life. Go, sometimes I go to news agents, quite interesting. And I just, you know, go in there to buy something. And the news agents probably see lots of people coming in, not many blokes in makeup. So they see me, and I see the signal goes through to the brain, and the brain goes, no information on this. No information. No previous experience in this area. No previous experience. Suggestions, get all the toffee crisps out the back. Okay, we'll do that. So take all the newspapers together. All right. What do you want? I can see that in their eyes, and I just say, I want a pack of crisps. I've got money. And they go, what, you eat crisps? You want a shag crisps? I don't do that.
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0: Todd Barry.
3: Went to Barcelona on vacation. Very aggressive prostitutes there. They come right up to you and just grab you. I'm like, whoa, baby. This is how rough you are in the middle of the street. What is going to happen when we get back to the youth hostel? You're going to knock me off my top bunk. I'm going to crash right into a Danish runaway. Knock the iPhone out of his hand. I do travel a lot. I'm always looking for money-saving travel tips. I was talking to a friend of mine who travels all the time. He goes, I have a great travel tip for you. Great way to get free internet access when you're staying at a hotel. It's like, let's hear it. Because you sign up for the internet, then you call down to the front desk. Tell them it's broken. They'll take it off your bill. Then just keep using it. Okay, so your hot travel tip is stealing. You didn't think I could come up with that? You wouldn't happen to have a hot tip on how to get free blueberries at the supermarket, would you? Well, it's funny you should ask. Do you own a backpack? Well, I'm starting to get the hang of this. Look, there's a lone lady walking alone with a purse. I just thought of a smoking hot tip on how to get a complimentary little old lady's purse. You and I should meet monthly and exchange great ideas like this. Together we'll save millions every year. Together. I was out of town doing a show, another comedian came up to me and goes, so you're from New York City, huh? I go, yeah. He goes, not a fan. I was like, all right, what don't you like about New York City? He goes, I went there when I was younger, got a fake ID, they arrested me, so, you know. yeah, of course I do know. But there's a downside to every city, and that is the crazy thing about New York, is occasionally we'll get arrested for criminal activity. It's not like all the other cities.
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0: George Carlin.
4: There's a lot you have to put up with when you're driving. Like red lights. I only noticed them about a month ago myself. And I'll be honest with you, I don't stop for them anymore. I did for about a week, didn't like it. I got no time to sit there jacking around listening to the news. You know my motto in traffic? Cop didn't see it, I didn't do it. I'm gone. I haven't hit anybody yet. Haven't hit anybody. I've had a few people behind me hit each other, but hey. That's not me, that's back there. Me, I'm gone. And I'm getting a whole lot better mileage. Especially in town. Damn, them sidewalks come in handy, don't they? But what are they gonna do if they catch me? Give me a ticket? You know, that's the big fear in some people's lives. Ain't this a bitch? Might get a ticket. You know how to handle a ticket by now, don't you? You gotta be firm with the policeman. Be firm with that policeman. Policemen respect strength. While he's writing out the ticket, you gotta flash him a whole lot of bad looks. And when he's almost finished writing, reach over and grab the ticket out of his hand. Tell him you're gonna check it over for mistakes. Then when you finish reading it, crumple it up and throw it at his feet. Can't you see I have enough garbage on the floor of my car already? Without another worthless piece of paper from the state? I got 8 or 9 of them things floating around in here. Hey. Don't I pay your salary? They like that when you're interested in the state budget. You're a public servant. Get me a glass of water. You're holding me up, Jack. People are waiting for me at a party. I got a trunk full of heroin. Get out of my way, will ya?
5: Another thing I feel like guys are always doing in romantic comedies that would never fly in real life is guys are always like lighting candles to be romantic. No, women are obsessed with candles. We're like pyromaniacs, right? You guys come over, we have candles everywhere. You don't know if we're gonna have sex with you or sacrifice you, right? But guys, you cannot light candles. If I go to a guy's house and he's got candles everywhere, I don't think you're romantic. I think you took a dump, okay? We know what you're doing. Stop. Trying to glade your way out of that Chipotle. Just stop. Doing romantic comedies that would never fly in real life is guys are always like showing up unannounced, you know what I mean, just showing up. Like I was watching one and this woman was like gardening or something and the guy was like standing there and she turns around and is like, oh my god, what are you doing here? And the guy was like, I just had to see you. First of all, it's 2010, you can send a text, okay? Stop being a creepy stalker, it's weird. Second of all, women, we do not like being snuck up on, okay? I need a lot of time before I see my man. A lot of things need to go down before I see my man. I don't want any surprises. All right, I gotta get the baby wipes out. I gotta get some under eye concealer so I don't look like an avatar. A lot of things have to go down, okay? Which is so crazy, because women, we put so much effort into getting ready hours before we leave the house, right? Hair and makeup and shaving and tweezing and plucking and eyeliner, which is ridiculous because women are naturally beautiful, right? You guys don't need any makeup. Women wake up in the morning and are naturally beautiful, period. You guys are disgusting. And you don't have to do anything, you just roll out of bed. How dare you? But the one thing you guys do have to do, like shave your face, you don't even have to do it. If you guys don't shave, it's sexy, it's distinguished. If we don't shave, we're lesbians. That's how that goes down. Women, we torture ourselves, right? At any given moment, women are wearing so many torture devices, like thong underwear. Who invented that? It is terrible. Like, you know a woman did not invent thong underwear because no woman was ever standing around in full underwear and was like, you know what would be so much more comfortable? If all of this fabric was just, like, violently riding up my ass. I want it just to feel like a rubber band is snapping. I want it to feel like an alligator is actually eating me. Can you do that?
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2: I feel a lot of love in the room. I want to try something a little different. I asked the hotel to set up a piano, even though I don't play piano. I just wanted to see if they would do it. Pretty nice. Nate did it. So I wrote a love poem, and I was hoping to get a volunteer from the audience. Somebody, you don't have to be good, but just somebody who can play a few chords, some background music, some romantic. I can't see, so if you want to volunteer, come up here. Who woke this thing up? What's up, buddy?
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2: 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Congratulations on winning the Shrek lookalike contest. You have that look on your face like a baby makes right before they crap. 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
2: 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Larry, the can't afford cable guy? Look, your brother's here. The Amish cowboy over here. That's crazy. Wow, Larry. Are you want to warm up a little bit? Wow. Not bad. Wow. What is that? Is that a tampon commercial? I bet I can guess what you do for a living.
6: Okay.
2: I'm going to guess that you're the food critic for High Times magazine. 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
9: I was down at CVS. I had a rather odd assortment of items I needed to get. I had to get a liter of Jack Daniels, a 2-liter bottle of Coca-Cola, a box of condoms, and a 10-pack of blank CDR discs. And I thought it'd be awesome if every morning I went and bought those same four things for like 6 months. Just to develop this really weird reputation with the staff there where they'd be like, hold on a second, man. This guy drinks a liter of Jack and Coke every day, has sex 12 times a day, and then burns 10 blank CDs, 10 blank CDs, 10 discs, that's like 7.5 gigs a day. What kind of data is he backing up? Would it make more sense just to get an external hard drive at this point? Is he burning music? Would it make more sense just to get an iPod? Maybe he's making mix CDs for all these girls. Two of those girls ain't getting CDs though. Which two of those? Which two don't get the CDs? clap if you use Craigslist. Hold on a second, though. I'm not talking about like, oh, hey, I'm looking for an apartment Craigslist. I saw a post once where this guy was trying to sell concert tickets. And this is what he posted up there. He goes, willing to give up 2 tickets for the sold-out show tonight. Must be female, age 20 to 25, and be willing to perform for a half hour in my car. Must remove shirt and bra. Your friend can be there for security. Now, that guy's insane, and you can tell because he put that phrase in there, must remove shirt and bra, because that implies he's done this in the past, and the girl was like, hold on, you didn't say nothing about my shirt and bra coming off. He's like, damn, I got to remember to put that in the ad next time. I want to see some. And then he acts like he's throwing you a bone by putting that phrase in there. Your friend can be there for security. Really? Well, that's going to be a tough favor to ask for. Hey, Denise. Yeah, it's me, Carol. Let me ask you something. You ever done any security work before? Well, it's nothing too crazy, but for a half hour in his car, and I just need you to sit in the back seat and make sure he doesn't do anything sketchy.

0: there is nothing I can say to get back at this guy, because what am I going to be like? I'm not going to be racist, because I'm not racist. And almost everyone who's racist to me is white, and it's very difficult to be racist to white people. Like, what am I going to be like? Oh, I'm Kumar? Well, you're the main character in most movies that come out. Slam! That's the only reason I want to be famous. I want to be so famous that I'm the pop culture reference that people would make to try and be racist to me, you know? So I'd just be walking down the street and a car would go by and be like, hey, look, it's some kind of Kumail Nanjiani. Oh, that is Kumail Nanjiani. Thank you for knowing my name. Brendan Fraser. The whitest guy I could think of.
1: Robin Williams.
2: I like to go to McDonald's sometimes just to piss him off. There's always some kid behind the counter going, what's wrong?
3: Do you want like some McFries or McChampagne or McFleetwood or McJagger? What do you want?
2: No, just give me my check and I'll get the Mc out of here, okay?
3: Okay, man.
2: You gotta be careful though if you're drinking a little too much. You get a little drunky-wonky. And you try and drive home and the police nail your ass. If you're driving in the South, it's usually,
3: stop, Rashid.
2: If you're driving in California, it's usually, will you get out of the car, realize your true potential, share some energy for a brief moment? If you're driving in San Francisco, the policeman usually gets out and goes, search me, I might have something on me. But you must be careful, especially if you've been smoking a little marijuana. Yes, yes. Yes, the police have a new test to nail you. What they do is they pull you over, they get out of the car, walk towards you like this. Will you get out of the car? Then you're trying to be cool. You're trying to maintain, going, get in the damn car. But if you really enjoy drinking, you don't need wine. Because you know, if alcohol is a crutch, then Jack Daniels is the wheelchair. A couple of sips of Jack Daniels, doesn't matter what part of the country you're from, you'll be going, boy, I want to get me a pickup truck and find some ethnic people. You have three or four glasses of Jack Daniels, and you're in the road company and deliverance going, squee! How about you just dropping them panties? Who cares? Let's go now. And you have like eight glasses of Jack Daniels. You can't even speak English anymore. You just have one big vowel movement. You're going, are you okay now? I don't know how to do it. If you're lucky, you find somebody else who's been drinking Jack Daniels who's going, blah, blah. Yeah, so bizarre. And in the morning after drinking Jack Daniels all night, it's so wonderful because you wake up in the morning, there's a little man in your frontal lobe going, give a good night! Then you get out of bed and you realize, oh, gravity works.
4: 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Continuous stand-up. This is iHeart Comedy.
1: Tom Papa.
5: And look, I like the whole thing. I love the chaotic mess that it all is. I do. I fought it for years. I tried to keep it clean. That's not fun. Life is about a mess. Make your life a chaotic mess. Yeah. I'm not saying you need kids. You don't need kids. But get something. Get some hermit crabs. Get a three-legged dog. That'll be good stories. You'll have a lot of laughs with that. Get something. Make it a big chaotic mess. Do it. Really. Just make it a big thing. I do it all. I go to dance recitals now. If that doesn't show I love you, then nothing will. I go to dance recitals, always on a Sunday when I have a much better offer. And I have to say no and carry hair products and tutus through the city and go to dance recitals. And look, I don't want to sound like an idiot. When your kid goes up there, it's amazing. It's amazing. You know, I didn't even know they were learning something all year. No idea. I just dropped them off. Oh, someone else is watching them for an hour. Let's get a drink. You want a drink? Yeah, let's go. We got time. And then they waddle out there on the stage and they do a little funny dance and they kind of stumble and it's heartwarming and you get choked up and misty-eyed and that lasts for like 30 seconds. And then you have to sit through 4.5 hours of other people's useless bags of garbage.

0: And the only people who are honest in the entire auditorium are the little boys that got dragged there against their will. There was this last recital, there was this chunky monkey in a leotard stomping her way through a solo. I don't know how much money her father gave to this school. She should have been outside in the daylight, let alone on stage in a spotlight. And out of the darkness, you just heard this little boy yell, "Make it stop! Somebody stop it!" I wish I had the balls to be so honest that grown men have to carry me out of the auditorium into the lobby. Because you know that was the kid's plan. As soon as he gets out there, anyone got a light? That's a horrible show. Am I wrong? That's terrible entertainment.
1: All laughs, all the time. I Heart Comedy.
2: If people are risking their lives in the ocean to come to another country, they must be hoping for an improvement. They're not boating enthusiasts. And anytime somebody is risking their life in the ocean to change countries, it's never anybody leaving from here. It's never a family in Connecticut pitching the ironing board into the Atlantic. Never a dad with a pipe and a golf sweater going, "Muffy, Conrad, I've had enough. The Eddie Bauer catalog is late again. We're rowing out of here tonight. Get my squash racket and tie the closet door to my ass." All I'm saying, I love people from everywhere. I travel, I go. I go to the Caribbean, Jamaica, Mexico. The people are great, the beaches are beautiful, and let's face it, you cannot get that kind of diarrhea here at home. You just can't. That's not ordinary diarrhea. That's a germ that rides up with a sombrero and a couple of six guns. That's a germ. Everybody out! Andale, andale, vamonos! Everybody out! You know, you never get that diarrhea where you can't believe it. You're sitting on a toilet with a look on your face. Like you're watching acrobats in a circus. Just sitting there going, "Get out of here. That's impossible. A human body cannot do that. Oh my God. Am I alive?"
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24: Have you ever noticed that doctors,
0: Say someone started having a heart attack or a stroke right now, a doctor would probably identify themselves and save your life. And they never seem to ask for any payment or make the person fill out forms or even bring up insurance. And that's why doctors are so cool. That's also why I don't even worry about insurance anymore. I just wait till I'm on a crowded flight to address my medical concerns. Is there a doctor on board? Yes, I'm a doctor. What's the problem? Well, this elbow. I think I just slept on it weird, but it's like, it tingles. I mean, it doesn't even hurt. It's just really weird. So I want you to fix that. And I have these dark circles under my eyes, Doc. And no matter how much sleep I get, they never go away. He's like, you a-hole. Those are your nostrils. So many of us are worried about, I feel bad how worried people are about the environment. I mean, people are freaking out. They're like, global warming, climate change. Global warming of the climate change of the earth, global. And everybody's convinced that the earth has a problem because it's hot. But for some reason, I haven't heard a single person suggest the seemingly obvious possibility that the earth is just fine, thanks. But there's something wrong with the sun! Because I'm not a scientist, but I'm pretty sure that son of a bitch is where all the heat's coming from. And all I'm saying is, when I burn my toast, I don't blame the bread.
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13: I had a poetic moment with a rooster. I'll explain it to you. I was just on the balcony in Hawaii. I was looking at the roosters. Just me looking at roosters. You know, these roosters are big. I have to assume that's where the word cocky came from. Roosters are pretty dramatic, you know, intense looking things. So he's sort of like, oh yeah, look at me. Who wants a piece of this, you know? And I'm just assuming all the chickens are like, no, that guy's got a funny frequency. I'm not, it's probably congenital and I don't want my kids to walk like that. But he doesn't know that. They're thinking like, oh no, I'm gonna invest my eggs in that freak. Come on, baby, who wants a piece of this? So I'm projecting all this onto the situation. In my mind, I'm like, you know, we're a lot alike. You and me, crippled rooster. I've been to Kauai twice with both of my ex-wives. All right, so I had a lot more baggage than we actually brought. So I don't know if you've been to Kauai, but people go on helicopters. Did you go on the helicopter? You didn't go, why didn't you go? Because it's ridiculous. There's no reason to go on a helicopter if you're not in combat. There's no reason. It's not a recreational vehicle. It's a dicey machine. Because we were in there, strapped in, me, ex-wife, pilot, podiatrist, and his wife. My entire time, I'm like, I don't want to die with a podiatrist. You know, it's not even a real doctor. So, but I remember it because the pilot said, I flew in Nam. And I'm like, not a selling point. You know what I mean? Yeah, I appreciate you had to do what you had to do, but are we going to be dodging things only you can see? Is this a tactical mission away from your past? I mean, how is this going to go? But I remember it because, like, we were flying along the Nepali coastline, and which is the most beautiful thing you'll ever see in your life, especially from that angle. And I was terrified. My leg was hanging out the door. And I remember because my wife was holding me with a concerned look on her face. I remember that because it was the only time I really saw it. That was the only time. And I remember like seeing the most beautiful thing you ever saw in your life and being terrified more than you've ever been in your life simultaneously was an amazing experience. Because I remember the pilot goes, pretty cool, huh? And I think I went, yes, it's very nice. Please land the machine. Because when I'm terrified, I turn into Gene Wilder.
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24: Because I will not miss my TV. I know, I'm sorry. Oh, all those wonderful cop shows. Marissa Hargitay. Oh, is she fabulous? Is she fat? What's she on? Law and Order, Special Victims, you... I love her. Any woman that can play golf with her mother's head, I mean, she is my kind of woman. And she's such a good cop. Yes, that's sperm. I think I even know whose. I mean, it's... Now I gotta get up. Very easy getting down at this age, but getting up is a bitch. I know you're busy. Could one of you help me? What about the lesbian? Could you help me? get up myself. Who needs any? Oh, my God. Oh, it's getting hard. This is why I never slept with Clinton. Hurry up. Hillary's coming. I'm trying.
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4: Been on what I call my flying saucer tour, which means like flying saucers, I too have been appearing in small southern towns in front of handfuls of hillbillies lately, and been doubting my own existence. I've noticed a certain anti-intellectualism in this country. Have you noticed that? Ever since around 1980, coincidentally enough. Last week I was in Nashville, Tennessee. After the show, I went to a Waffle House. I'm not proud of it, but I was hungry. And I'm sitting there and I'm eating and I'm reading a book, right? I'm alone, I don't know anybody. I'm eating and I'm reading a book. Fine, right? Waitress comes over to me. What's he reading for? I said, wow, I've never been asked that. God dang it, you stumped me. Not what am I reading, but what am I reading for? I guess I read for a lot of reasons, but one of the main ones is so I don't end up being a waffle waitress. Yeah, that'd have to be pretty high on the list. Then this trucker in the next booth gets up, stands over me and goes, well, looks like we got ourselves a reader. What's going on here? It's like I walked into a Klan rally in a Boy George costume or something, you know? This is a book I read. Am I stepping out of some intellectual closet here? There, I said it. I feel better. I'm telling you, man. Tennessee. You know, in many parts of our troubled world, people are yelling revolution, revolution. In Tennessee, they're yelling evolution. We want our thumbs. The thing is, they see people with thumbs on TV all day. Boy, that's got to drive them hog wild, huh? Thumb, damn it. I can't say enough about the thumb. I'm telling you, man, there's some serious pockets of humanity out there. Go to some of these truck stops in the middle of nowhere, order coffee. Guy behind the counter goes, you want the 32 ounce or the large? How big is that large? You gonna want to pull your car around back. I'm gonna start the pump. Boy, that sounds like a lot of coffee, man. I don't know if I want to be awake that long in Tennessee, you know? They're nice people. They are. What would you describe them as? Rural? Backwoods? Hicks? After the show, one of them came up to me real excited. Man, you're great. You're cracking me up. I was about to spit. Sorry. Said, no, I loved it. I'd like you to meet my wife and sister. And there was one girl standing there. Not a thumb between them.
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5: See, that's the problem. We live in a very rude, predatory culture. No one's nice to anybody anymore. Nobody. I'll tell you what, I locked my keys in my car the other day. Wasn't paying attention, locked my keys inside my car outside this abortion clinic where they were having a protest. No. I was running to get some cigarettes at the 7-Eleven. Can see my keys in the ignition. And all I said was, anybody got a hanger? They chased me for 3 blocks. And you can't even fire people anymore without them coming back and firing at you. When did that become an option? I've been fired from jobs. I never ran home and came back with an arsenal that will make Charlton Heston jealous and shot everybody that didn't say hi that one Tuesday back in 1999, wiped out half the workforce. You don't kill people when you get fired. You take staples, not lives. You take the pencil sharpener, let the secretary live another day. Take paper clips, grab all the manila envelopes you can carry and you walk out. I'd be afraid to fire somebody if I worked at a large company. Listen, Johnson, we've downsized, we've eliminated your position, and we're going to have to let you go. Unless, of course, that's an assault weapon underneath your arm, in which case, you're employee of the month, Johnson. Way to go, kid. And it happens all the time. You're not going to fire people. You're just going to have to kill them out of self-defense. Sorry, Johnson, we're going to have to let you go. Come in, he slumped over the keyboard. Uh-oh, looks like they let Johnson go. And you see it trickles down, and you see it in schools, and kids killing kids in high schools all across America. I wouldn't even want to be in school today, because you got to be good at math. I sucked at math. But if you're in school today, you better excel at math, because your life depends on getting the equation right. Because if little Johnny comes in the cafeteria with an AK-47 that holds 17 shots, he's already squeezed off 6 rounds and injured 4 people, and I'm 15 feet from the exit door, how fast do I have to run before little Johnny picks me up and pumps up a couple shots in my direction so I can live and maintain my B-plus average in geometry?
6: Brian Regan.
7: I don't know. This world is changing too fast for me. There's pirates in the world again. Pirates? I thought pirates went extinct like 400 years ago. They're all over the place. I was watching the news and they said a spokesperson for the pirates was going to speak. At a podium with microphones. What, is the guy going to come out in a suit and tie? How you doing, folks? I don't have time for questions and answers. That I do have a prepared statement. This comes directly from the pirates. They can't speak for themselves? You gotta watch out for those pirates. They're up to no good. Remember, not too long ago, they captured one of our ships and held one of our ship captains hostage. They held him on a lifeboat. It was just our ship captain and 3 pirates. And then, all of a sudden, there were no pirates. And I underscore all of a sudden. I can't imagine what that was like for that captain. So anyway, whoa. If that happened to me, I don't think I would be able to talk about anything else ever for the rest of my life. How could anything else ever bubble into your consciousness after that experience? Even 20 years from now, you want to play some ping pong? No, but that reminds me. Once, I was bobbing in a lifeboat when all of a sudden, everyone's head exploded. Except for mine. What else are you gonna chit-chat about?
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9: I can't wait for my mother's self-help book. Quit picking at it or your life will never heal. I was actually in Ann Arbor, Michigan. This was the coolest thing. The local newspaper in Ann Arbor prints gay and lesbian wedding announcements. How cool is that? Yeah. And there are newspapers now in Kansas and Minnesota that do this. I can't wait until newspapers all over America start doing this. Mr. and Mrs. Stephen Douglas have reluctantly announced the engagement of their son, Timothy, to Mark Feldman, the son of the stunned Dr. and Mrs. Saul Feldman. A May commitment ceremony is planned with an awkward reception to immediately follow. At the parents' request, there will be an open bar during the ceremony. Thank Fuck you. Now, you know, we've got the marriage issue, and the next issue is, you know, about teaching about homosexuality in schools, because a lot of school boards are really upset about this around the country. But, you know, we all know gay teenagers need information, so I've been thinking about it, and I thought, what's a way liberals and conservatives could agree upon? And you know what? I thought, you know how they could do it? Gay math problems. So I want to try, yeah. So I want to try out a couple of them on you. If you think they're good, we'll send them to school boards around the country. Margaret came out to her parents as a lesbian in 1978. Her parents made her see a psychiatrist for 40 weeks at $65 a visit. How many Melissa Etheridge albums? Might Margaret have bought with the money they could have saved? Very reasonable. Alright. This one's kind of a gay math science problem. Light travels at the speed of 186,000 miles per second. Unflattering light seems to travel twice as fast. Estimate how long a gay man would work in an office lit by fluorescence.
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12: Be careful of your friends, people, hey? Don't trust your friends, all right? One of my friends the other day, man, he says, hey, man, do you know that you're supposed to drink 12 glasses of water a day? So I went on to Google. Turns out the human body is already 87% water. So it turns out my friend is trying to drown me. Makes me wonder about those losers you always see dragging their sorry asses across the desert, right? They're dying. They're like, water. Hey, buddy, just snap your leg off. Take a drink. My buddy's always got these little kernels of knowledge, right, partner? Little tidbits of information. I was eating an orange the other day, sir. A great big greasy Florida orange. You know, from manatee country, little partner. I'm eating a great big greasy orange. This guy looks at me, says, hey, man, do you know that nothing rhymes with orange? So I threw it at his head. I said, now your face is swollen red, because I just threw an orange at your head. Does that rhyme with orange, you little bastard?
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14: 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Soon, bitch. I swear to God, I'm on. Soon, bitch. 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
7: So we want you, ladies. And we want you, and we don't know how to get you. We used to just be able to chase you down and grab you, but I made that illegal like 10,000 years ago. Yeah, so now we got to be romantic. We don't know anything about that. That's like... So and there's no end amount of romance for us to give you, ladies, because like we'll take you out to dinner, right? We're gonna pay, which for a guy is like insanely romantic. But it's not enough. You know, I know it's not enough because they always let that lady into the restaurant. What lady? Creepiest lady on earth, damn flower lady. Is there anyone worse than that woman? Whenever I see her, I'm like, who let her in here? Roses for the lady. Do women even want the roses at the restaurant? Yes. No, a lot of no's. You know why, fellas? Because the roses are too convenient. Yeah. Women only like presents if they're super inconvenient to get. Yeah. Yeah. Women want us to wait in line for 6 hours or like drive to the next state. They just want a story they can tell their girlfriends at brunch about how much we suffered for them. Like, oh, you don't know about these earrings? These are the earrings that when Mike got them for me, he fell on the escalator and lost part of his hand. I don't even like the earrings, but I like that Mike was legally dead for 2 minutes today. It's such a one-way street. That's the thing. So I'm like real sensitive to guys' issues. Like one part of the year is just about giving presents to women. Between Thanksgiving and Valentine's Day, every commercial on TV is about giving presents to women. Give her a December to remember. A diamond is forever. Every kiss begins with K. You know why all the commercials are for women? Because you can't advertise what guys want. Yeah. Yeah. Like, legally, you're not allowed. You'll never see a commercial like, ladies, this holiday season, give him the gift he's been waiting for all year. A day of silence followed by a three-way with you and your hottest friend. Followed by more silence. Only from JCPenney.
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8: I've been doing some weird gigs, did some gigs in Australia just recently. Australia's a beautiful place, isn't it? I was thinking, you know, when I went there, I thought, what a historical cock-up. We sent all the bloody convicts over there and we're all left bloody shivering in this country. That showed them. We won't be doing that again. We should have given them the keys to England and us lot gone over there. We're going, don't do it again, all right? You'll find the flu pills and the umbrellas under the stairs, okay? We'll be back in 200 years to beat you at cricket, all right? See ya. I did some water skiing when I was in Australia. No, I never. I did some colonic irrigation when I was in Australia. Because that's all it is, a very cheap form of colonic irrigation. Because if you've ever done it, I was going around the harbour like this, you see. Because I couldn't get up, you know. I kept trying. I kept falling on my bloody face. I thought, I've paid for the petrol. You're more than welcome to drag me around the harbour like this. Getting up's overrated. But you don't realise if you don't stand up, you're pulling water across your bum at 30 miles an hour. You're filling up from the inside. You know, you're there waving. Everyone on the beach is like, he's in for a shock. It's true, you are. You go to the toilet, you're an hour. You sat on it, water, water, water. You go, I don't know whether to wipe or shake. You come out the loo, a broken man. You're like, oh my good God. Oh my good God. More water skiing? No, thank you, no. I've had me fill. In a manner of speaking. In the end, I let go of the ropey thing because I was trying to say to the man in the boat, slow down, you maniac, I'm blacking out. But he probably couldn't hear me. I was thinking, pommy bastard. I'll wait till water comes out of his nose. Maybe I'll slow down a little bit. So I thought, let go of the ropey. So I let go and I thought I might glide gracefully into the water. But you don't. You bloody shoot forward. I went about 40 feet and I did a crotch flop. Crotch flop. Everyone on the beach went, oh. There was kids being sick. And I knocked all the creases out of me scrotum.
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9: I like it when I go traveling. I like to have a cell phone because it's really important to have a cell phone, especially when you're going to pretend like you're a business person. And I'm a business person too. I'm a business person. I have pens. I have a checkbook, okay? And that's what I like to do. I like to go, like when they have a conference in the hotel, I like to go down and mingle my cell phone, pretend like I'm there for the, yeah, uh-huh, yeah. Can you believe it? They let me out on bail. Yeah. Yeah, manslaughter, can you believe it? No, I did it. No, I did it. Anyways. Yeah, I need 900 billion. No, jillion. No, jillion trillion. Yeah, jillion trillion. Yeah, butterscotch. Butterscotch. On my desk. No, in my desk. No, no, on it. No, in it. In it. By twilight. Yeah, no good. Hey, just like, hey, you going to the IT breakout session in the Santa Fe conference room? Yeah? I'll see you there. Yeah, go ahead and cancel that flight at JFK. Yeah, I'm just gonna walk. Just gonna hoof it.
5: Love comedy? You've come to the right place. This is iHeart Comedy.
10: How many people ate at McDonald's tonight? Reason I ask is I'm kind of jealous because the last time I came here, they kicked me out of this one. I can't go back in there anymore. This is stupid. I went in and I accidentally started a grease fire. I threw a match in the cook's hair. So I have a theory about McDonald's, and that is everything they make is all one thing. And in the back, you know, they have this big vat full of this stuff. And these little molds combining. It goes, hamburger. Malt. Paper box. Here's your change. Thank you. You know, a lot of people think, they say to me, hey, you travel around all the time, you must not be able to get good foods to eat. But I love hot dogs. And you can get a hot dog any place, so it's easy for me to eat right. But people still come up, they say, oh, don't eat hot dogs. They have really weird things in them, you know. But it doesn't bother me because I love animal lips. I guess rat feces is one about my favorite things, I guess. I do enjoy it. So, you know, everybody thinks traveling around is really wild, you know. And they say, hey, you must meet a lot of girls and... It's not. It's kind of a lonely life, I guess. And you really don't meet people because you don't have time. Maybe you're in town for one night or, you know, at the most a week. And it's really kind of a lonely kind of life. You really spend a lot of lonely nights, I guess. And And what happens is, you know, you don't meet many girls, and pretty soon, you know, you start. you start getting like weird sexual outlets, I guess.
6: I shouldn't talk about this.
10: Well, hey, what the heck? We're here. We're with. Okay, now. I'm not ashamed of it anymore. I used to be, but now, hey, what the heck? I like to I like to wear men's underwear. And what'll happen? You know, I'll come into a town like this, and I'll resist for a couple of days, you know, and then I'll start getting that feeling, you know, and I'll go down to Penny's, and I'll buy some men's underwear, you know. Take it back to the hotel and put it on. And then sometimes, you know, I like put it on under my clothes. And then I can go out into the street and no one will know I have it on.
6: That's why.
10: Cause the times they are a shonging.
11: Somebody from Brooklyn, they always lose their neck. Yo, what up, son? What up, son? Everything is son. What up, son? What's up, son? The son is our son. What up, son? How your grandson, son? Everything is son, son, son, son, son. Tiger Woods is stupid, not for cheating, but for having one cell phone. What type of player do you know have one cell? You a billionaire. You could buy AT&T. What happened to friends and family? And then he leaving messages. You don't leave messages on a hoe's phone. They get missed calls. He's like, hey, hi, Tiger here. Hey, Tiger here, Tiger here. Yeah, Tiger here, Tiger here. Tiger Woods got three sides, the black side, the white side, and the Asian side. And it was the white side that left that message. Hey, hi, Tiger here. But the black side was like, bitch, if you don't change this, I'm about to TKO you. And it was the Asian side that wrecked the car because Asians can't drive for nothing, man. Tiger forgot he was Asian. He's like, oh, I forgot. Then everybody's upset with Tiger. I can't believe Tiger would do that. Tiger should have done that. Tiger Woods is a billionaire. Do you know how much ass you can get with $1 billion? I know guys with $20 and a pack of Newports would try to screw your whole neighborhood. Hey, hi, Tiger here, Tiger here. If I was a billionaire, I wouldn't even use my real name. What's your last name? Air, first name. Billion. We got a wild whale is killing people in SeaWorld. That's not funny, but the headlines were funny. Killer whale kills. What the hell you think a killer whale gonna do? If you go to Brooklyn, somebody named Killer Mike, you don't think he gonna give you no roses. I gotta get the hell out. Killer Mike is at the blocks, right? And that whale wasn't a regular whale, he was a notorious whale. He killed two people before he got to SeaWorld. Now, white people got to find something else to save. White people used to love save whales. Save the whales. We got to save the whales. Once that whale killed that white chicken, that whale turned into a pit bull. Damn O.J. Simpson whale, get out of here.
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3: Bill Burr.
12: I don't know. You know what? I just find women that just like, I think they're great. I don't want this to come off like, I don't want to come off here like I'm some woman hater because, you know, I know I'm a psycho, but it's just like, I don't know, I just find them to be like relentless. Just every day, they just gotta come at you. They just wake up, they have an agenda, and so they're like these psycho robots that never run out of batteries, and every day they just keep coming at you. Right? You gotta deal with that every single day. Hey, honey, you ready to shit? And you literally, you know, every day, it's like waves hitting the beach, you know? Every day, just eroding a little more your life away, you know? Just waking up inch by inch, every day just. Why are you hanging out with him? He drinks too much. Where'd you buy that? That's ugly. Throw it out. So one day you're just hanging out in the middle of a lagoon, just floating there with your baseball cards. You're waving to your friends back on the shore. Don't get me tickets. I still like sports. Oh, here she comes. Hey, honey, how you doing? No, I'm trying to learn how to pick my battles with my girl, you know? That's what I am, you know? I used to argue all the time. I'm just trying to pick the battles. Some days, they come at you. You just got to let them go. You just let them go and follow them to whatever they want to do. Like, hey, let's go get a picnic. We'll have a picnic. You bring the good bank and you go. Then other days, you just got to get your hand up. You just got to just create this perimeter or something for them to bounce off. Like, bang. You just send that psycho energy in another direction. Buy yourself a couple of hours for freedom before they bounce off something else. Bang. And they start coming back. Go see my parents. No, they're relentless. They never stop. And there's no reason for them to stop. You know why? Because you can't hit them. That's what it is. Think about that. There's no physical ramifications for being an ass when you're a woman. Well, with women, there's no line. They can just keep coming at you. Dude, they can do stuff worthy of like a suplex, and they'll just stand right next to it. They don't even have the decency to run away. They'll like light your clothes on fire. They're like, ta-da, I did that. Oh, yeah. And I was so proud of my work, I stuck around to see your reaction. I invited a couple of friends to heckle you as you try to stomp it out with your bare feet. Oh, yeah, they'll, like, key your car, sign their name. Susan did this. You're sitting like, now, can I at least put her in a headlock, give her a couple of...
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14: George Carlin.
15: Now, since the last time I rolled through these parts, and I do roll through with some frequency, I'm a little bit like herpes. I keep coming back. But since the last time I might have seen some of you folks, I have had my 70th birthday. So I'm here. Thank you very much. Thank you. Thank you. Yeah, I'm now 70 years old, and I like 70. Old man isn't really a time in your life or a period of years. It's an attitude. Old man is a point of view. It's a way of looking at things. Some guys are old men when they're in their 20s. You've met guys like that. They're just wired like old men. Not me. Not an old man and not an old fart. Because an old fart is kind of... I'm beginning to notice some advantages to putting on a few extra years. The first one is you never have to carry anything heavy ever again. If you got a big suitcase or something like that, you know, you just kind of go like this a little bit. You say, yeah, could you help me with this? And yeah, hey, how far are you going? Indianapolis. He wants to help put him to work. Take advantage of people. Another nice thing about getting old is you can leave any social event early just by saying you're tired. Works great with family members. Just turn to the person next to you and say, geez, I'm getting tired, you know? Oh, you're tired? Come on, Grandpa's tired. Grandpa's going to bed. Someone else says, but it's 7:30 in the morning. But the best thing about getting old is you're not responsible for remembering things anymore. Even important things. But it was your daughter's funeral. I forgot. You can even make believe you have Alzheimer's disease. That's a lot of fun. You look around the dining room table and you say, who are you people and where's my horse? Then you stare at your eldest son and say, Agnes, I haven't seen you since first communion. They don't know how to handle it. And they start listening to you a lot more carefully from then on. So don't be afraid to get old. It's a great time of life. You get to take advantage of people, and you're not responsible for anything.
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17: I go to a lot of baseball games, and Dodgers Stadium parking lot is like Cinco de Mayo all the time. Mexican dude going, good day! I'm like, what's a dyer? I had beef with a Mexican dude who used to date my sister and he was a gangbanger. So I tried to be all cool with him, but I messed up. I was like, so you're a gangbanger. I'm like, oh, so you're a churro. Like, I'm not a pastry. Churro, that's for the white people. Churro is a cinnamon stick. It's a very... You dip it in chocolate. You get it.

0: thought helps me out in life, you know? Because the other day I was at my house and I heard a burglar in my bushes. So I put on a black scent, you know, just to like try to scare the intruder. You know, it sounded more intimidating. I hid underneath my windowsill and I was like, hey! I'm gonna blast you, son! You dead fool! But like, the nosy like white guy in me couldn't help but peek out, so I peeked out like a little meerkat and I was like, dead fool! Then I realized like halfway through that it probably wasn't really scaring anyone, because I sounded too much like Donkey from Shrek. Hey, Shrek! Is that you? I'm scared!
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3: I think what I'd like to do now is a piece I don't frequently do in public, but there's been such a up with people, Walton Mountain, the Christmas time vibe in the room tonight, I thought I'd share. Occasionally I'm laying around the house during the day, I like to play a little game with myself where I take famous people throughout history with the same last name and juxtapose their positioning. For instance, just imagine if the commander of the Union troops in the Civil War was not Ulysses S. Grant, but rather Cary Grant. I think it might go something like this. No, I would never do that. I just wanted to get right up to the precipice, pivot, and jeté back to Coolsville. Film's my hobby. I'm not a particular fan of TV, and yet I work in TV. That, to some extent, should convey to you the whore-like nature of my existence. I'm particularly offended by these game shows, specifically Let's Make a Deal, which is back on the air now. I was watching the other night. Monty stumped the entire crowd. He offered $50 to anybody who could produce some dignity or self-respect. Came up snake eyes on that roll, huh? What kind of name is Wink Martindale for an adult? Hi, I'm Wink. This is my hyperkinetic daughter, Remcycle, over here. And these commercials, I mean, how stupid do they think we are? Soft soap in a dispenser for messy children. You know, if your kid can't get bar soap together, do me a favor, hold him back a year, all right?
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4: Even as a little kid, I wanted to leave Milwaukee so bad. It just was not for me. If you're an alcoholic bowler, it's a wonderful place. It's nirvana. I always looked on TV and I saw warm places with nice people. That's where I wanted to go. Milwaukee, what are we known for? Home of the most overweight people on the face of the earth. Big, fat, beer-drinking, cheese-eating people with big, fat, beer-drinking, cheese-eating pets in their house. Go to any house in Milwaukee, ring a doorbell, you see goldfish with the cracks of their butt showing. Big, fat, bug-eyed fish with bubbles coming out of the back, scraping it on the bottom. The half-eaten bratwurst floating on the top. Watching the Packer game through cloudy fish water. Big fat people are having big fat babies too. These strollers made by Hummer. I never saw that anywhere else. Lock it down in four wheel. We're taking them for a walk. It's disgusting. They open a Hooters in Milwaukee. I could not believe that. Hooters in Milwaukee. They should have called it Udders is what they should have called. Tried it out. Do I ever get the cute waitress? Don't ever go out to eat with me. We are not going to be doing any flirting, gentlemen. I guarantee that. I don't get the cute ones. No. I get that one waitress. You know who I'm talking about. It's her first day on the job. Doesn't know her butt from bubblegum. The place had to hire her. They get sued. Bingo. That's who I get. It's unbelievable to me. You know who I'm talking about. She's got the growth with the hair sticking out and the bad eye and a wandering wig and irritable bowel syndrome and one leg shorter than the other and a chicken wing and a snaggle toe and a steel plate in their head and gingivitis and whooping cough and fibromyalgia and mumps and rubella and pleurisy and a lump and a goiter and throat polyps. And that's the one that I get every time because I'm in her section. I could be three restaurants down.

0: I'd still be in her section. All I want is a refill on a Diet Coke. Who brings it to me every time? 467 pounds of Doris the Porcosaurus shaking her big butt over to my table. Those orange shorts that are going to pop like a parachute on a dragster when she bends over to pick up a French fry. Butt cheek shrapnel goes flying everywhere. Big orange triangle on the back like a tow truck that beeps when she backs up. Scraping her ham hock thighs together, making sparks, starting forest fires, bringing me chicken wings and a Diet Coke and a garbage can lid.
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3: The only thing I like to do outside is lie in a hammock. That's all about doing nothing. It's hard to do anything once you get in the hammock because you can't get out. It's like a giant net for catching lazy people. Can't even drink in this! All you can do is relax, you know? You never see someone crying in a hammock. My life is... Oh, this is delightful. You ever get in a hammock with someone else? You better be dating them. Because it looks like you're trying to start a family. I got in a hammock with my cousin. He still won't talk to me. He made the hammock a dirty thing. Hammock's just the outdoor bed. Yeah. I find it hard to get out of a regular bed. It's always sad in the morning. You're like, I'm gonna miss you. You were wonderful last night. I didn't want it to end. We never want it to end, right? That's why there's the snooze bar. Nothing like starting the day off with a little procrastination. As my first decision of the day, I will go back to sleep. How many plants is the snooze bar destroyed? You hear the alarm, you're like, you know what? I'm not going to the gym this morning. Snooze. 8 minutes later, you hear the alarm. You know what? I took a long shower yesterday. Snooze. 8 minutes later, you hear the alarm. You know what? I always wanted to go on welfare. Snooze. The best is when you wake up, you look at the clock, and you see you still have time to sleep. It's like finding $1,000. This is my lucky day slash night slash day!
4: I do travel a lot, you know, I've been traveling too much, even. But, you know, when I'm in these, when I'm in towns like that, you know, these small towns, I am very, very, very social. And by that, I mean I watch Animal Planet alone in my room at 3 a.m. Right? Okay. You guys are like, wrong. I saw this show called Animal Cops Detroit. And it was not what I thought it was. Because I heard that and I was like, wow, it is bad in Detroit. They are arresting animals? Or have the budget cuts become so severe that the animals now are the police? I will accept both. But neither was true. What the show was Michigan Animal Control driving around, saving animals' lives, and hating themselves for it. I don't know why. Like, this episode I saw, a kitten had fallen into a pipe next to an abandoned house, right? And they went to save it, and they were just, like, really bored and nonchalant about it. Just like, oh, I hate everything. And I didn't understand why. So all the footage was really mundane. It was like watching somebody watch someone else make copies of blank pages. But either nobody showed any of the footage to the narrator, or he was going to be damned if anyone thought he was boring. So he overcompensated and tried to make it sound like some sort of sci-fi espionage movie trailer. And he almost made it dramatic. Like, he almost made the anticlimax a climax. And it was entertaining for me. It was like, a cat in a pipe. Will it live another day? Or was it already holding a receipt saying it spent 8 of its 9 lives? Was it time for it to cash out? Or will it live to mew another meow? What was I saying? Right, there's a cat in a pipe, and we got some shovels, so we're going to try to dig the cat out. And we'll hopefully speed this process along so I can, you know, get home and kill myself.
5: They dug and they dug, unfortunately knocking more dirt into the pipe, suffocating the cat. And time was of the essence as rain clouds loomed near. threatening to turn the kitten's last breath into a muddy afterthought.
2: Oh, so digging's not working, and we went down to Costco. We got this vacuum cleaner and this extension cable. We're going to ask the dude across the street if we can plug it into his plug, you know, vacuum the dirt out, because obviously we went wrong before, and I've also gone wrong in my life.
5: Would the neighbor acquiesce? Or would he become possessed with an inhuman rage, go into his shed, get a shotgun, saw off the ends of it, do a prayer ritual to Satan, and then another to Beelzebub, and a third to Mephistopheles, and fire three blasts into the pipe, making a dead kitten stew of dead kitten guts and dead kitten blood? By the way, he doesn't understand that those three names refer to the same being. He could have just done one ritual and said all three names. But I digress. Let's watch.
2: Hey, man, how you doing? Can we plug this plug into your plug?
4: Yeah.
5: Success.
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24: 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I think kids are too demanding and overrated. This is my personal opinion. Let me tell you why. Kids want video games called $400 and $500. 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They want designer clothes and designer shoes. Now they want a cell phone, they want you to pay the bill. And they want you to give them money on a day-to-day basis. And you can't get them to do nothing around the house. Somebody done told them wrong, eh? You can go home tonight, tell your child, when you get up in the morning, go out there and cut the grass. Cut the grass? There ain't no yard, man. When I grew up, I thought that's what I was. I used to have to cut grass with a lawnmower with no motor. My granddad is standing out there, pants way up here. They still dragging the ground. My granddad is so mean, I thought he was the devil. He'll say something you got to figure out. He told me one day, he said, look here, when I tell you to do something, I don't chew my cabbage twice. Ask my cousin, what do that mean? That mean he ain't gonna say it but one time. He'll take two and three words and put them together. He'll say, you hear me what I said? And one thing about black people, we can mispronounce words and know exactly what they talking about. I got a cousin, cannot talk. Listen to this. He called me the other day. I said, man, I thought you was coming over here this morning. He said, I folder came over there yesterday. What is folder came? That ain't even a word. His little girl, no better, 6 years old, she had a piece of cake. I said, girl, let me have a piece of that cake. She said, ain't mine. Her mother heard her. She said, say it right. She got louder. Ain't mine. I said, just let her keep it. What is ain't? That's why I say, anybody got any children, beat your children. Go home, wake them up, beat them. They have done something you don't know about. You do not have to reason with a child. You are the parent, and what you say goes. White people, quit making deals with your kids. You do not have to make a deal with a child. My mama used to make a deal. She said, buddy, cut the front yard. When you get through, don't forget the back. I don't know about y'all. My mama didn't play. My mama slapped your ass in church and never miss a clap. She be saying, when God come a power, and she won't even look at you. My mama didn't play. My mama grabbed me from behind one time and choked me right after church. She said, if you see the light, walk to it.
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0: You know, bad small talk, the cliche bad small talk is about the weather, right? And I realize the older you get, the more you actually care about the weather, which is scary because I've reached that age where I'm like, yeah, weather. All right. Yeah, it's a nice day. I like this. Then I'm like, uh-oh. I'm over 30. It's happening. But if you ever talk to like a 95-year-old, their whole life is weather. How's your day going, Merle? Eh, 34 degrees. Probably do a crossword. Okay, anything else going on? Wind from the southeast. Visibility is about 3 miles, dew point 50 degrees. Maybe watch Jeopardy. All right, I'm gonna go talk to a different old person now. Okay, wear a coat. But you know they've really lost it when they start talking about weather in other places. Here they got 3 feet of snow in North Dakota. I couldn't do it up there. You don't do it up there. Bingo. Bingo, I'm right, or bingo, you're about to play bingo. Double bingo.
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3: Because you've got to look good and smell good if you want to be, and you've got to have, especially as you get older, you got to have your own money. That's why, thank God for commercials. They have saved every older woman's life. June Allison, God bless her. She was the one that started, remember that with the Depends commercials? Hi, I'm June Allison. While I'm talking to you, I'm taking a dump. Then she died, and the commercial went for $35,000. I said to my agent, get it for me. I'll do it for half, and I'll give them sound effects. It will be fabulous. Hi, I'm John Rivers. On those days of too much wine and cheese. So they called me down, and I wore a Chanel suit. I looked fabulous. I didn't say a word. I just urinated. I just made a put. I said, gentlemen, I think this puddle stands for itself. I didn't get that, but I have a new commercial coming out for women's, it's like a woman's Viagra. It's called Bravo. And it's like, it gets your, and it's $45,000. I'm so excited. 2 years they've been saying now, we're going to put it out. Well, we don't know. Should it be a cream or a pill? Cream or a pill? Just give me the money. I'll say anything. I don't care. Put it on a damn cracker. I'll eat it. I don't care. Cream or pill? No, John, we have to wait. Cream or pill? Cream or pill? And they were right. Because if it had been a pill and they put it out and a man put it in a woman's drink, she might say date rape. But if you're in a bar and a man comes up to you and goes, where you from? You'll notice. You'll notice.
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2: Did you guys see Taken 2? Yeah, that's my reaction as well. I saw it, but I might not have. Because it was a major disappointment, Taken 2. Yeah, Taken 1, Taken Uno, if you're into card games, is one of the greatest films of all time. Because it features Liam Neeson as a man who has a certain set of skills. And that set of skills will murder anyone that gets in his way while he's trying to achieve his goals. And he calls up his daughter on the phone and he says, I need you to get under the bed. And she crawls under the bed. And then he says, next, you're going to be taken. And she doesn't say, why did I get under the bed? And then he doesn't say, I just thought I'd take a shot that they were terrible abductors and that they wouldn't look under the bed. And as soon as I said it, I was like, they're definitely going to look under the bed. And I wanted to take it back, but it was too late. So I just told you what I needed to tell you because I want us to be close. And I don't think there should be any secrets between us. So then Taken 2 comes along, and Taken 2 has the most amazing opportunity in the history of cinema because it's difficult to work the title of a sequel into the dialogue in a movie. You know what I mean? Like, Billy Crystal never says, I'm a City Slickers 2, the search for Curly's gold. Hard to do. Most sequels have those cumbersome, subtitles after the semicolon. Although you gotta love Fast Five. That was a pretty sweet title. All I know is if they make a fifth American Tail movie, I should definitely be called Fast Five-al.
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4: Now, let's be honest, guys. We all meet crazy people. Sometimes we have sex with them. That's how it works. Here is my story. This happened to me for the first time ever in my life about 4 months ago, maybe 5 months ago. Girl came up to me after a show. She goes, we need to get a hotel and have sex right now. And I said yes, because I'm a gentleman. All right? And so we're walking out of the place, and that's when I start to observe her, and that's what I learned that night, is if a woman outnumbers you in tattoos 8-0... you're not going to satisfy her at all the entire time. Like, when you don't have an ounce of ink on you and you see a Where's Waldo of destruction going on. But I was like, I'll give the old college try, right? So we go to Target to buy condoms. This Target was the only place that was open. Don't go to Target to buy condoms. It's a Baskin-Robbins assortment. It's confusing, right? I try to buy a three-pack. Simple three-pack. Boom. Gets the job done, right? She looks at the three-pack. She's like, oh, God, three? Is that going to be enough? Who else did you invite? I mean, like, I don't know what you heard about me. I need one, all right? It's midnight. I have heartburn right now. Like, I want to be in bed by 12:17, ideally. And so that's when I made the mistake of getting to know her a little bit better. And some of you are into that, yeah. She revealed to me that she had done pornography. That's when I clocked out. Because I got scared, man. I'm an amateur. Didn't want her trying to micromanage me in that situation. You know what I mean? She decides to flip out at me. She's like, really? Do you know how many guys would kill to be with me? Why would you ever turn me down? I'm like, to be honest, your videos gave my computer a virus. I don't know what you would do to me. I don't have the Norton antivirus software installed, so I'm going to Control-Alt-Delete your offer. I was frightened. I've never had a one-night stand in my entire life. I knew I couldn't handle it. I think I've never had a one-nighter for two reasons. One, I'm incredibly lazy. A lot of guys can relate to that. Two, I still can't grow facial hair. I'm a grown man, haven't shaved in 3 days. I still have the same mustache as like a Mexican kindergartner. I have nothing on my face. And so at that point in the night, then she decided to tell me that she was a sex addict. And I was like, cool, I'm a wizard. How about that? Sex addiction just doesn't exist. I think it's the fun excuse people use. I love when I hear dudes go on TV. I'm addicted to sex. Nope, you're a dude. That's how that works. And I love when girls get all paranoid. I can't hook up a lot. I'll get addicted to sex. It's going to make me addicted. No, it's going to make you awesome. That's what's going to happen. You're networking. You're making friends. But my main argument against sex addiction is you can't call anything an addiction if it gets you in better shape. Have you ever seen people that are addicted to sex on TV? They look like they walked out of the set of the movie 300. It's unbelievable. Just boom, boom, boom. I would be like, dude, how do you get the... Are you doing the P90X? Blood pressure's lower, my cholesterol's down. I'm chafing a bit, but whatever, it's all right.
5: Bill Engvall.
6: We got interviewed by a country magazine one night, and they said, we got a question for you and a question for your wife. You each get one question. This was my question. They said, if you had to describe yourself to someone who had never heard of you, didn't know anything about you, what would you say and how would you say it in one sentence? And I was like, ooh, wow. And I finally came up with this answer. If I had to describe myself to someone who had never heard of me and didn't know a thing about me, I would tell them this. Bill Engvall is that guy that's just 15 degrees off cool. All right? Yeah. Cool people, we all know them. They're right there, right in the middle. They dress the right way. They say the right things. They're never flat. You know, they're just always in control. I'm just a little off. I'm kind of a dork. I mean, I'm not like, you know. I'm not like Dungeons and Dragons dork, all right? But just a little dork. Because see, here's the deal. I'm the luckiest guy on this planet. I got a great family, and I got a great job, and thank God this comedy thing worked out. Because I'm going to tell you something. If this doesn't work out, I ain't trained to do nothing else. If this doesn't work out, I'm that guy you see in front of the 7-Eleven going, dude, you got a cigarette?
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7: Standing in front of Madison Square Garden, two members of the Ku Klux Klan. They're standing there and they're handing out pamphlets. And my first thought is, I want one of those pamphlets. But I don't feel like I can ask for it. Like, I don't feel like I can walk up like, pardon me there, fellas, do you appreciate irony? You don't. All right, fair enough. I want a pamphlet. And I'm trying to figure out how to get a pamphlet. I'm like, how do I get one of these pamphlets? And I see this teenager, a young white kid, and I see him, and I stop him. I'm like, hey, man, you see those ghosts over there? I will give you $20 if you go grab me one of those pamphlets. Kid's like, all right. So I give him $20. He walks across the street, grabs a pamphlet, keeps walking. And now I'm mad, not just because he robbed me, or because I might have been unclear in my directions. But also because I think I just made a racist. I literally gave him a scholarship to Hatred University. And I still don't have a pamphlet. Like, I want a pamphlet. And I see them hand one to this lady, and she kind of looks at it and throws it to the ground. So I run behind her, and I grab it, and I'm like, ha-ha! And I read the pamphlet, and this is what the pamphlet says. It says, the Westminster Dog Show is just like the Ku Klux Klan because they're both into pure breeding. Which seems like a stretch. Like, I don't know anybody who's ever been run out of their neighborhood by a pack of poodles. I read a little further down the pamphlet. It says, this message courtesy of your friends from PETA, People for the Ethical Treatment of Animals. I'm like, oh, okay. These people, they're not from the Klan, they're from PETA. And they're either stupid or this is the worst dry cleaning mix-up in history. Like, I have to assume that there are two racists somewhere, like, at a cross burning wearing Fur is Murder t-shirts. Just confused. And somewhere else there's a Korean dry cleaner just laughing and eating a cat.
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8: So that's what they did to the big, strong slave. And you know what they did to these smart ones? Or at least the ones they thought were smart? They killed them. That's what they did. That's right. That was the policy of the United States government, to kill smart black people. That's right. The law of the land was, if you read, you die. Okay? So you know what that means? The first black drug dealers didn't even sell drugs. They sold books. Yo, man, I got two pages, man. I got two pages, man. Check it out, man. Check it out, man. I got two pages, man. Yo, man, I got a word. I got a word. Check it out, man. I got a new word, man. I got a new word, man. It's new, man. It's new, man. So think about the poor slaves that could read but had to hide it, man. Think about the poor slaves that could read but were scared to teach their kids to read but fear they'd be killing their kids, man. Think about the poor slave that used to drive the buggy in the town every day, man. Just to drive the buggy, man. He's driving the buggy, driving the buggy, driving the buggy. He's driving the buggy, driving the buggy, driving the buggy. And he can read, he's driving the buggy, driving the buggy, driving the buggy. And up ahead he sees a real busy intersection. He's driving the buggy, driving the buggy, driving the buggy, driving the buggy, driving the buggy, driving the buggy. And then he sees a stop sign. Now he's got a real dilemma. Oh, Lord. What is I gonna do? Oh, Lord. What is I gonna do? Okay. If I go across this intersection, I'ma have an accident. If I stop at this sign, these crackers will kill me. Oh, Lord. What is I gonna do? And he don't know. And he's riding the buggy. And he's riding the buggy. And at the last minute, he goes straight through the intersection. Has a big old accident. Wipes out. Wipes out. Almost kills somebody. And the police come. What's wrong with you? You could have killed somebody. You see that stop sign?
9: Oh, I don't know what you're talking about, sir.
8: See that stop sign? That stop sign right there?
9: Oh, do you mean that octagon thing?
8: Who taught you octagon? Don't get me wrong with affirmative action. Don't get me wrong, man. I don't think I should get a job over a white person if I get a lower mark in a test. I don't think I should get accepted into a school over a white person if I get a lower mark in a test. But if there's a tie, you had a 400-year head start.
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44: I'm a vegetarian now. Anyone a vegetarian? Yeah, there you go.
0: I'm not a strict vegetarian. I eat beef and pork. And chicken, but not fish, because that's disgusting. My niece is 9 years old. She informed me she's a vegetarian. I would love to have pulled that when I was a kid. No thanks, Dad, I'm a vegetarian. No son of mine's gay. His dad sounded scary. That's weird. You ever eat fast food in front of a vegetarian? They look at it like you're barbecuing a kitten. Oh my God, you're eating that? Yeah, and I'm not gonna digest it for a decade. Come along with me. I do love the vegetarians. I always get a kick out of when they try and impress you. They're like, I haven't had meat in 5 years. I haven't had a banana in a month. You see me bragging about it. Do you know what they do to those chickens? No, but it's delicious. Don't get me wrong, I love animals. I just love to eat them more. Fun to pet, better to chew. I do feel bad they have to be killed. I prefer it was like an animal suicide. Maybe the animal deserved it. You know, this is a good chicken sandwich. I think this bastard tried to steal my car. Good work, Roger. Who's Roger? I don't know who some of these people are.
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1: Yeah, I'm originally from Amarillo, Texas. I moved to California. It's kind of a weird move. I don't know if you've been to Amarillo, but I mean, it's kind of the same because everybody in Amarillo kind of seems like a celebrity. Well, at the end of the day, they all go back to their trailers. You guys are laughing. There's a third of the audience going, it's a mobile home, damn it. Sorry, it's not my fault your house can float. Anyway, so I moved from Texas to California and I had to kind of acclimate because it's different out there. Like, right off the bat, I quit smoking pot. I had to, because it was too good. Like, Amarillo, Texas weed, I thought that was weed, you know? But, I mean, okay, so it's brown. Dull stems and seeds, and it kind of half-ass works. I get to California, and their weed's like bright green with crystals, and it's magic! It's a little bit different, you know? I smoked that pot in Amarillo and I got sleepy and want to watch cartoons. I smoked the California weed and I had to kick everybody out of my apartment and stare at my closet to make sure my pants were still there. You guys go on, I got the pants. So far, so good. Yeah, that was a fun 8 hours.
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3: If I owned a copy store, I would only hire identical twins to work in it. Twins just look like God was running out of ideas. I gotta make another person? Just do that one again. Come on. I gotta take a break here. This is ridiculous. Birds are one of the only other creatures who make their own houses. And they're one of the only creatures we make houses for. That is arrogant. What's that bird? That's a house? That's your house, huh? That's like a patio at best. Come on. It's just some sticks in a circle. This is embarrassing. You want a house? Tell you what, I'll make you a house. It'll be like a little human house. There, a tiny little person house for you. I know you can fly, but I'm putting a roof on it. Deal with it. Little hole that's too small for your body to try to get in and out of there. Birds are in the house like, I feel ridiculous. The other animals think we're trying to be little people. This is just really pathetic. Shut up, Lewis. It's a free house.
4: Yesterday, I saw a subliminal advertising executive just for a second. I finally went to the eye doctor. I got contacts, but I only need them when I read, so I got flip-ups. Keep on my desk right next to my typewriter. I have the oldest typewriter in the world. Types in pencil. Under my bed, I have a shoebox full of telephone rings. Whenever I get lonely, I open it up just a little bit and I get a call. One time I dropped the box all over the floor and the phone wouldn't stop ringing. So I had to have it disconnected. I got another phone, though. I didn't have much money, so I had to get an irregular phone. It had no 5 on it. I was walking down the street and I bumped into a good friend of mine. He said, "How come you never call me anymore?" I said, "I can't call everyone I want. My phone has no 5 on it." He said, "That's really weird." He said, "How long have you had it?" I said, "I don't know. My calendar has no 7s. I get up the other day and everything in my apartment had been stolen and replaced with an exact replica. Couldn't believe it. Call my friend and I said, "Come here, look at this stuff. It's all an exact replica. What do you think?" He said, "Do I know you?" It's a small world, but I wouldn't want to paint. Just got out of the hospital. I was in a speed reading accident. I hit a bookmark. Flew across the room. I've been doing a lot of painting lately, abstract painting, extremely abstract, no brush, no canvas. I just think about it. One time I went to a museum where all the work in the museum was done by children. They had all the paintings up on refrigerators. I also went to a museum where they had all the heads and arms from the statues that are in all the other museums. I left there and I was walking down the street and I saw a man who had wooden legs and real feet. He asked me if I knew what time it is. I said, "Yes, but not right now." I like my dental hygienist. I think she's very pretty. So whenever I go to have my teeth cleaned while I'm in the waiting room, I eat an entire box of Oreo cookies. Sometimes I have to cancel all the rest of the appointments.
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2: I like to watch interviews with celebrities because they are our betters and I want to know what to think and feel, right? And I like whenever they interview a beautiful Hollywood actress because at one point they will always ask the beautiful Hollywood actress to tell me, "What were you like as a little girl?" And then the beautiful Hollywood actress will always say, "Oh, well, I was a bit of a tomboy." I know it's hard to believe because I'm so beautiful and everything, but I was a tomboy. I used to walk around in overalls and a baseball hat. And carried a slingshot and I was constantly catching frogs. Tomboy. And everybody is delighted to hear this. Like, somehow this makes her a more valid person. Like, "Really, you? But you're so beautiful! That makes you a hero somehow! Move over, firefighters!" Everybody loves it, but no one is on board with the reverse. No one is excited. If, you know, like, Brad Pitt was on some interview and, "Oh, what was I like as a boy? Oh, I was a sissy." Yeah, it's a total sissy. "Yeah, I threw like a girl. I took violin lessons. I was hurt by the sun. Played with dolls. Let's see. Yeah, I wore a little short pant velvet suit everywhere I went. Big straw hat, streamers off the back. Why, yes, I did have a giant lollipop. Thank you for asking."
10: 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I Heart Comedy.
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6: 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I had a rubber glove, I was safe. 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Well, I noticed a chill in our relationship after that. I kept trying, though. I bought her a very nice ring. She said, I don't like this ring. I said, you picked it out. It's not my fault you can't operate the little crane better. You know? Anyway, I said, what do you want? She said, I don't know, surprise me. Just give me something crazy and expensive I won't even need. So I signed her up for radiation treatment. 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
8: Trinidadian people are fun because they have that sing-songy accent, you know. Ever just listen to Trinidadian people have a conversation and just, everything is always up and down and ding and ding. I don't know why y'all is always talking and ding this. Walking around the room. I remember the first time I went to Trinidad, I asked for directions, I ended up dancing down the street. And do you know how to get to this place? Well, she said a call, she and passed by hee-haws one time. They love their, you guys love that calypso and so good, don't you, huh? I find that music highly irritating. It's just too happy. I hate happy music. I'm not saying I'm a miserable man. I'm a pretty happy guy. I overload on happy when that's playing. Get something and wave. Jump and wave. Everything is always audience participation, isn't it? Just, man, just do the dance, man. Just jump up, man. Jump up, jump up. Just hate that. It's so easy to write. That's why I'm like, nah, man. I bet you right now in Trinidad, some guy is taking a shower and writing a song. He's in the shower. Oh, gosh, boy. I gotta wash my ass. Do, do, do, do, do. I wash my ass. Do, do, do, do. Wash my ass. Do, do, do, do. Right cheek. Do, do, do, do. Left cheek. Do, do, do, do. In the crease. In the crease. In the crease. In the crease. Everybody jumping up with stained towels. Yeah, boy, that's your song, boy. Very creative, though, all the West Indians. They have a unique way of speaking. They put words together in a very interesting fashion. I remember when I grew up in a town called Brampton. And
9: B-Town represent.
8: And I remember when I was in high school standing at the bus stop, and there was a Guyanese woman standing in the bus stop with me. And this fat girl walked past us. Now, I don't know this Guyanese woman. I've never met her in my life. But this fat girl walks past, and this Guyanese woman looks at me and goes, hey, bye. You see the big skin girl? I was like, what? You see the big skin girl? Do you mean big boned? No. She bones are the same size. Our skin is big.
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12: Call my girl up one time and be like, look, baby, don't cook nothing. I'm going to come home, pretend to be a Roman warrior. And we're going to send our son out to the store so I have some time alone to seduce you. And I come in the house. Wretched is how I feel as I spew these words of hostility from my lips. There you are, Lakeisha. The beauty of my seduction. How I long to ravish the concubines of your clavicle. But first I must silence these roars that stem from my belly due to hunger. For it is only fit for a king to dine on the killing of a carcass after a day of duly wages. There he is, my son, my seed, my young loin. The mirrored me that spawns from the spew of my male mayonnaise. I want you to take these medals of currency and go down to the local marketplace and trade them for a feast of yeast and wine. Now, hither away before the third planet from the sun is played by darkness at a command from the higher lords. As for you, my love, only when darkness is among us will I shower you with the fire that burns deep underneath my cloak. She's like, huh? I need you to follow me and keep up. I can't work under these.

0: me hot on my toes where I gotta beg. And you're right, our pants, they may cross. I'm gonna have to dig you down. I won't like it, but I will not. Hesitate. Great scene. Now hold up. Picture the same scene with Stallone and Schwarzenegger. Stallone is doing Pacino. You know there's a flip side to the coin. I might have to take it down. I won't like it, but I'll do it. Even deaf people are like, what do you think? Don't drink and drive, because if you get pulled over, that's exactly how you sound. Sir, have you been drinking? I had the Jaeger and Patron to the chopper. Now! We're going to need backup. And apparently we need a chopper. I don't know why, but...
1: George Carlin.
2: There's a lot of ways to imitate the fart sound. Kids find them all. Kids think farts are funny. Kids enjoy farts. Farts are funny as hell. They know they're funny and fun. In the bathtub, they're funny. Wasn't there a thump? Wasn't there a guy who was a thump? Guy who bites the bubbles in the bathtub. I remember some moronic 8-year-old thing like that. If you had short pants on and you were seated on a flat wooden chair during the summertime, oh man, you had to do the one cheek sneak, man. Pray, please God. Yeah, kids know they're fun. That's why you call kids fart. Fart's a fun word, too. Fun fart. Hey, fart, he's a cute little fart. Isn't he a cute little fart? They're always about that big, a fart, because that's about how big a fart is, right? A cute little fart. Or an old fart. Okay. Because old people are just bent kids, you know? We do. We start out as children and we wind up being another form of child. And it'd be nice to remember all the way through, you know, what the ground rules are. But it's true. I'm just an old fart. Leave me alone. I don't want anything. I love you.
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4: Volvo, they have a new keyless entry device and it has a heartbeat sensor on it. So it's like you aim it at your car and you press it. If it flashes, that means someone is hiding in your car and they're going to kill you. That's just what's going to happen. It's going to get real if you go to your car. The only thing, though, it's like $1,000, which is kind of expensive. So if you don't have the money, what you can do is you can just look in your window. That's the other way. Yeah. It's not as flashy. I'll admit that. It's not as flashy. It's the same. I had a guy try to convince, I told him about it, and he tried to convince me that it was for when people leave their babies in the car. Like, I was like, are you out of your mind, dude? Like, that's no way. Like, I've heard a few stories where that's happened, not millions, that they need to invent something for that. Like, how often does he think, like, people are just walking away from their car, like, pretty regularly, and being like, you know what, I cannot, for the life of me, remember if I brought my baby with me today. And how far would you park to be like, oh, I do not want to walk back and check. I don't have time to be zigzagging all over this parking lot. Like, they should do something, you know? I got an idea for this. I've been traveling a lot, which has been fun. I just went to Vancouver, Canada, which was a good time. I stayed downtown, so I stayed, like, the hotel. It was great. You can just look into people's apartments. Like, no one shuts their window blinds. So that, like, becomes your whole weekend. You're just looking into... And when you spy on people, you want to see them have sex or a murder. Like, that's it. Like, anything else, you're like, these are the worst people I've ever...
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5: My dad got fake teeth this year, which, no disrespect to old people, but why would they get fake teeth? Do they got to get the fake teeth that are so unrealistically good? Do you notice that? Like, the teeth never match. They're just horrible face. Like, face is falling apart. Teeth are perfectly straight, perfectly white, nice and big. If you lose your arm, you'll get a fake arm with big muscles on it. You lose your eye, you get a regular eye. You'll get some red dot Terminator 2 eye popped in.

0: Saying a bald man does not get an afro toupee. You don't see that look. My late 20s now, I'm in that weird age where like all my friends are having kids, which is weird. You ever been in this situation? You ever a friend call you and tell you they're gonna have a kid and you freak out because that particular friend should not even have a dog? It's so uncomfortable, right? You get a call from your just maniac loser friend, like, bro, I'm gonna be a father. I'm gonna bring a child into this world. Didn't you do meth on Friday though? Last time you called me was to sell me an iPod at 3 a.m. Because all my friends are like creepos and now they're having babies. And I'm holding their babies thinking, baby, I've seen your daddy lick a stripper. You may have diaper rash and hepatitis, my little friend. Well, it's just weird because I've seen my friends be such animals and now they're in that disciplinary role. They're like, go to your room. It's like, Brian, you spent 8 months in a Mexican jail. Go to your room, okay? I could never be a father because I think it'd be too hard not to play mind games with your kids. You know what I mean? Because they're so retarded. How do you resist? All adorable and just, how do you not just sit them down? Listen, I gotta be honest. Santa Claus does not exist anymore. There was a grease fire. He couldn't get out. It was your fault because you're Jews. Who wants pizza? It's made of squirrels. And kids. Because kids get scared of everything, man. I remember I used to get freaked out. Like, even Charlotte's Web scared me when I was a kid. No, really, because you remember that was like the first book you came across that wasn't a happy ending. I remember being like, teacher, what happened? She marries the pig. She's like, oh, no. In this one, that bitch dies. Everyone dies. You're going to die. Go to recess. Come back in. We're watching Bambi and Schindler's List. How you feel now? How do you want to fight me? Do you want to fight me?
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0: Here's the thing. There's a lot of rappers now, what they do is they take old songs and then they rap over it, right? You know how they do that? They'll take legendary musicians and they'll rap over it. But they don't do that in comedy. That's never happened in comedy, where a comic comes on and just does comedy over another comic. Until tonight.
20: And the word homophobic makes me laugh my ass off. Homophobic means fear of AIDS.
0: Yo.
20: What are they afraid of?
0: Kyle Cease with Ant coming at you.
20: You gotta beat him up.
0: The original Nintendo just came broken, didn't it? You'd be blowing into the thing
20: I'm gonna
0: all
20: kick
0: day.
20: Your ass. The first I'm gonna squeeze
0: and only
20: it.
0: You can fix your own Nintendo, right? You your friends and trying to do, like, that's not how you do it, dude. You have to slide it towards the edge of the ride and play some easy listening music.
20: That's why they should let gays in the army. Seriously, because what would...
0: No one's done that. No one has done that.
1: Now, a bit that Kyle's already done. He's done it before. It's on his first CD. But this one's different. It's totally different than before. Think of it as a bonus bit. So back off, critics, from people that are going, oh, I've already heard this one before. Guess what? It's different.
21: Oh, hell yeah.
1: It's artistic.
21: It's kind of like a remix.
1: Alanis Morissette's done it, and now...
21: I just do the bit already.
0: Does the Pillsbury Doughboy just show up? In people's houses and start dancing around their counter and everyone's okay with it. It's so weird, they'll just be in their houses like, nothing's just living like my toaster strudel. And the lady's like, oh, Pillsbury Doughboy, it's so normal you're here. No, it's not. It's a weird 2-inch tall guy on your counter with no hands and feet. They're just pulling cookies out of an oven and it's like, cookies! Like he can't believe cookies come out of an oven. That's his friends in there. That's his friends in the oven. You guys are all friends of mine. If anyone pulled you out of an oven, I won't yell cookies, I swear to God. I'll be like, Diane, get out of the oven. But the Pillsbury Doughboy's like, stay in there, bitch. He'd be like, hey, come here. I noticed that you had nice buns. I bet you'd want to come back to my tube and see my dough rise, yeah. But you'd have to poke that yourself, because he gets poked a lot. Not here, that'd be weird if he got poked here. He gets poked in the stomach, that's why he goes, hey, hey. He'd be like, hey. And that'd be a weird commercial. He was like, ooh, ah, oh, poppin' fresh dough. You'd never want to buy Pillsbury.
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23: I'm irrelevant. How old are you, bro? 35. 5 years. You know, how you feeling? You feeling all right? You feel like these young guys are, you know, you're a football fan? Your whole life? You notice how football's whack now? Things are changing? It seems like, look, this may be old thinking, okay? Now, when I came up, you a football fan? No? He's not. Like, what dude? Like... That shocked me. Like, dudes are football fans. Oh, I don't, just a little too violent. Like, football, it's not like the game. When I came up, dude, football was it was gladiated. It was angry. It was angry. It was just, like when we hit somebody, when I played, if you hit somebody and he didn't get up, like we didn't hold hands with the other team and pray, like hold hands and all, everyone prays for him to get up. We used to do a Indian, like sell a hump dance circle around, like, man, look at you, oh. And be like, and our crowd's like, he's paralyzed. That's right, oh. We'd be looking for his mother crying, be like, that's right, lady. That's what you get for letting him out here with killers. He can't even wiggle his toes. Take his socks. We would tie his socks around our helmet for the next week. Like the next team, they knew, oh, that's the team that be tying paralyzed socks around their helmets to scare them next week. And then, we were thinking about harming somebody. It's just that's what we did. Right? Oh, look at this guy. Just look at this crew right here. You guys are hilarious. You okay, guy? You all right? You late for some tests you're going to have at 1 in the morning? Intelligence face. Are you a big football fan? You like football? Yeah. You are? Sort of? I don't think so. I think you saw me tease this guy.
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2: I want to thank you on coming out in this Iditarod kind of weather. That kind of thing where people in Chicago go, it's not that cold, all right? When my nipples are like diamonds, then I'll call you. People are going, is that cold enough for you? No, I'm not an Eskimo. It's cold enough for me. This is very beautiful, though. This is kind of, so this is Donald Trump's living room. Great. Lifestyles of the rich and famous. Watch out. Soon, life stools of the rich and famous. Uh-oh, someone's had corn or caviar. Watch out. We've got them here tonight on the Kaka channel. I like what you've done with the lovely Soldiers Field. You did kind of a Coliseum thing now. Kind of a Maximus Hale kind of thing. We just decided to tear it down. We're going to have another Kaminsky Field and just piss people off again. Don't be afraid. We had 100,000 seat stadium. Now we'll seat 60,000 people. Ha ha! Hey, the Bulls won 3 games in a row. Thank you, Jesus! Thank you, Lord! Jerry Krause, you idiot, what are you doing? Wasn't it Jerry Krause who said, winning a championship is about management? It's like the captain of the Titanic saying, piloting a large boat is about navigation. We can win without that crazy Pippin, that Rodman, that bad Coco. All. We've lost, sir. What do I care? I'm in Chicago where the dead can vote. Yes. Where the voters of today are found in the obituaries of tomorrow. You don't have any of that crazy Miami stuff, you know, no missing the ballots. No, I didn't know. I thought you vote left to right. I didn't. When the dead vote, it's Shirley MacLaine time. I'm channeling a lot of votes. Coming through. Don't be afraid. Where's Mork? Well, you know, my friend, I do this to kind of forget about him. But it's so great, though. You can be doing, I could win, like, you know, I have an Academy Award, all this, but you could have the Nobel Prize, and they'd still go, where's Mork? And people come up and say the weirdest, like, you did that movie. What was that called? Pork and Simbi. What's that movie? What was that name? Diddy Diddy, Zooby Zooby, Zappy Zappy. What was that thing? Mork. Yeah! It's also great when little kids come up and go, my father watched you when he was my age. Great, thank you.
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4: Celebrities seem to keep going nuts every day. They're doing something crazy. Michael Richards went crazy. Everybody knows it's wrong to think that way. That's very bad. But you know, he got a call from Jerry Seinfeld like, what were you thinking? What are you doing? I'm trying to sell DVDs. You're going crazy. What are you doing?
22: I don't know, Jerry. I just had a lot of anger right in here.
4: But you can't do that. You look like a racist.
22: Well, I guess I just let the cat right out of the bag.
4: Did you ever want to hear that? That was an accidental Andy Rooney. An AAR.
22: Do you ever wonder if some of this stuff actually happens on purpose? I don't know about you, but that segue seemed a little bit too contrived.
4: I saw Andy Rooney at the Super Bowl a couple years ago, and I had to stare at him because I've never seen anyone over 2 million years old before. And I snuck up on Andy Rooney. I'm not bragging about it. Anybody could do it. And I snuck up on Andy Rooney. He's like,
22: do you ever wonder if you hear voices that aren't really there? You ever wonder if a flock of birds could nest in your eyebrows? Did you ever notice you look like a miniature version of John Madden?
4: That sounded like a segue, didn't it? I don't like segues. I fell off one once.
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24: This is my first time back in Europe in 8 months since I moved back to the States. I was living in Amsterdam
3: for the last 5 years. And I was smoking too much weed, I'll be honest with you. And I want to stop smoking weed because, you know, I want to have a family one day. You know, I want to have children. And you can't be someone's father and be all smoked up on the weed all the time.
5: Daddy, there's a ghost under my bed.
3: Well, don't bring him in here. Close the door. I'll beat your little ass if you bring a ghost in my room. Living in Amsterdam, you realize where your limits are. I used to think I was really open-minded about things. I got limits. I went to a sex club in Amsterdam. This girl comes out dressed like the Grim Reaper. Death. She had a sickle and everything. She put out a circle cloth on a stage and had a devil pentagram star on it. She stripped naked, flipped upside down on the devil star, lit the candle on fire, and then she did this breakdance, and like her legs were going all these different directions, and the candle never moved, man. But the flame never went out. I'm sorry, that is beyond my Christian sensibility. Okay? That is too far for me, mister. I'm going back to that club one day. I'm gonna get a squirt gun full of holy water. I'm gonna jump out from behind the seats and pop, pop! We're gonna get some Jesus into that girl, even if it's one drop at a time. A little Jesus for you. Papa!
6: I've been traveling so much, just getting ready for the special, and it's been so much fun, but I've been doing dates all over the place and traveling around the country. I love coming to New York. It's such a great, it's a vibrant city. A lot of performers here, though. Like, no, it's good. It's good. But it's the same thing as Los Angeles. Like, there's actors everywhere. Try to get away from them. You can't. And acting is hilarious to me because it is the one profession that people claim is their profession, having never been paid to do it ever. Right? And that does not happen in any other business where you're like, hey, what do you do? Oh, I'm a banker. Really? Where do you bank? I'm not currently banking right now. Yeah, I've been studying with this dude, Bruce Schechter. He banked at a lot of off main branch banks. Just waiting to see what happens. Have you been around America before? Do you know what's out there? Have you traveled this country? Do you know what's in between the coasts? You know what is out there? Yeah. Yeah, I'm going to tell you. Corn. There's a lot of corn. It is a lot of corn. Try to get away from corn. You can't. You can't escape it. Corn? Are you kidding? No, you're wrong. There is so much corn in this country, it is America's shag carpet. Honestly, if you were to wake up one night in a weird, irrational panic, like, what if America runs out of corn? We're fine. It's not going anywhere. Not going anywhere. We have plenty of it. In fact, if you were to look at the Earth from space, I think it would look a lot like a piece of Crispix cereal. Corn on one side, rice on the other. That's what it would be. Yep. True. Earth stays crispy in milk. I've spent so much time in America. I do like it. I do. It's interesting, though, because Benjamin Franklin had this idea that the turkey should be the national bird. He wanted the turkey to be the national bird, right? And instead, we went with the eagle. Because I think the eagle is what most Americans would aspire to be, right? It's bold, graceful, predatory, majestic. However, I think the turkey more accurately represents most Americans. Bald, face meat hanging down, paunchy, you can't tell where they're going most of the time. They get all excited, their voice gets shrill. Hey, what are you guys going to do? It's the NASCAR. Hey, everybody, let me just drive the truck going to the Cracker Barrel.
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1: Cat Williams.
2: This next thing I'm gonna say is just for the fellas. Just don't apply to you. Just forget I even said it. If you got a crazy baby mama, just testifying in the back. First of all, if your baby mama is that crazy, I didn't say something about baby's mamas and triggered this Tourette syndrome. It's just calling out area code. 513. 213-686. If your baby mama is that crazy, the first rule you need to remember is keep your hands to yourself. Because these police do not give up if they have to come to the house. You can be laying on the ground with both your eyes black and your arm broke, and she can be on the couch laughing her ass off. Please, ma'am, did he hit you? Hell no, I knocked his ass out. Yes, ma'am, but as you were knocking him out, as he was falling back, did he clutch at you? Did he clutch at you? He damn sure did. I had forgot all about that. Y'all say bye to your daddy, because he had clutched at me and I forgot in the shock of the moment. So rule number one is keep your hands to yourself. Rule number two is if you got a crazy-ass baby mama, just try and work with her if you can, because you might not want her job. That's all I'm going to say. I'm a single father. My son is 9. I didn't have him since he was 9 months old. All I'm saying is it's a job. We do not give women enough credit. You can stop clapping. Some of y'all ain't even good mothers. Ain't good mothers at all. Your baby at home right now alone. Your baby's sleepy and crying, just waking up to, I don't want to watch cartoons no more. Is more to raising than being at the mall dressed alike, fellas. That's all I'm saying. It's a job. First of all, if you're a parent, you're gonna be tired. My son wake up at 5:30 every morning. He don't give it about weekends, weekdays, national holidays, Cat Williams Day, what time daddy got home. At 5:30 every morning, he is up. And not only is he up at an ungodly hour, he ain't got no job. He ain't got no bills, he ain't got no stress. So not only is he up before Jesus and the Mexicans, he is happy. Just every morning at 5:30, he just, good morning, daddy. Time for some syrup. I done put you to bed at 5:28. At 5:30, he just, good morning, daddy. Time for some syrup. If you got young kids, just take my advice and be happy at whatever level your child is on. Because as parents, we always want our kids to be doing some they ain't doing. Like when my son couldn't talk, all I wanted him to do was to talk. Didn't nobody tell me that once this started talking, he would be qualified to ask me 500 questions back to back while we wait at a stoplight. Just in the car, just. Why is the McDonald's sign yellow, daddy? What part of the chicken is a chicken nugget, daddy? What's the difference in barbecue sauce and hot sauce? Is barbecue sauce just sweet and tangy and hot sauce ain't tangy? What is tangy, daddy? Is that kind of like sour, but it ain't sour? Why you crying, daddy? Why you crying?
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3: If success in Hollywood can't bring about any kind of illumination, perhaps then approval of one anointed by God would be of some value. Between God and us stands only Elizabeth Windsor, the Queen of England. And I've met her, right? And so I must be valuable in some way. Oh, what? I could have met her under dubious circumstances. She wasn't opening a lunatic asylum that I was a patient in. I met her legit at the Royal Variety performance. Difficult, though, to meet the Queen, even if you're doing it to somehow nourish you. Because, like, before you meet her, you don't get a lot of protocols and rules before you meet Her Majesty, the Queen of England. Literally a flunky-type character will approach you, oh, hello there, and give you some rules. Oh, I see. You're the comedian, although you seem to be little more than a bearded lady. Well, let me give you some rules, young man. When you meet Her Majesty the Queen, you will call her ma'am as in jam, not mom as in arm. You will bow from the head, not from the waist, and don't curtsy, she won't think it's cute. Okay, well, thanks. Thanks for the information. But to give me that information is to assume that my mind is my ally. It ain't. Right? Say I'm on a precipice of a tall building looking down thinking, bloody hell, that's really high. You'd probably die if you jump off that. My mind goes, go on, jump off of it. Go on, jump. Right? And say I'm at a wedding ceremony and it gets to that bit where it goes, if anybody here knows any reason why these two people should be joined together in holy matrimony, speak now or forever, hold your silence. Part of me always wants to go, yeah, he's a puff, right? Never do. Never do. And what about this? What if I'm with a really sweet little old lady and I'm drinking a really hot cup of tea? And she's a nice little old lady. She's benevolent, not malevolent, not a horrible little old lady. You're right, darling. How's your mum? You're still going swimming. You're still doing well. She's really nice, but all the time she's talking, I'm thinking, I could throw this tea right in her face. I would never do it. But it's just the possibility that you could graffiti reality in that moment. It torments me. So while I'm waiting to meet the Queen and she's edging along, shaking the hands of the other performers, I'm trying to remember all them rules, all them protocols. Mama's in jam, not mama's in arm. Mama's in jam, not mama's in arm. Bow from the head, not from the waist. Don't curtsy. Mama's in jam, mama's in arm. Mama's in jam, mama's in arm. Bow from the head, don't curtsy. Part of my mind is thinking, which means I shall probably never be knighted. Which may be a good thing in and of itself, because if I found myself upon bended knee in front of Her Majesty the Queen, with my mind, the temptation, you know, it wouldn't be just me being elevated to the status of a god, it would be her.
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32: But then maybe the greatest moment of my life ever, I think this is like a universal thing for guys. I'm 12 years old, I'm sneaking around my house, and I found my dad's porn in the back of the attic. That was a great day. That was a game changer for me. But then the worst day of my life was the day I found my mom's porn in the back of that video store. I told that joke recently on Conan. That's right, Conan. And immediately afterwards, my mom called me on the phone. And she said, Anthony, do you really have to make up a joke that makes me sound like I work in pornography and then say it on Conan? That's my least favorite joke that you have. And I just said, well, Mom, that's only because you haven't heard the other jokes I tell about you that they are not allowed to let me say on Conan. Per example. My mom is crazy. Right? People always like to joke, oh, my mom's crazy. My mom is crazy. Her entire house is filled with nothing but pictures of Princess Diana. And they're all from right after the accident. My mom had one of those tiny little dogs, those little Pomeranians. And she loved it more than any of her kids. To the point that when it finally died last year, she had it stuffed with another Pomeranian. And my mom's been having a hard time lately. She just found out she has to have both of her breasts removed if she's ever going to be good at golf. Yeah, that cannot be easy to hear. So I went home to visit. I'm from Pittsburgh originally. You know, just hang out with my mom for a little bit, you know? Yeah, congrats. I just want to go home and hang out with her for a little bit, you know, help her out, cheer up. But all my mom cares about now is the lottery and me running errands for her. Like every day. Every day it's Anthony, go play my numbers. Go play my numbers, please. I don't want to miss out today. Finally, after a week of this, I had to say to her, Mom, are you out of your damn mind? Don't you know you've got a better chance of getting struck by lightning than me doing you a favor?
0: Comedy.
1: On my flight down to Shreveport 2, I was sitting in the exit row. My legs were outstretched. Everything was great. Right before the gate closed, though, this huge guy came and sat right next to me in the middle seat. And he was so big, he couldn't get the seatbelt around him. Now, you have to hear me out on this, because I honestly had no idea that they made seatbelt extenders on airplane seats. Yeah, flight attendant notices the situation, came up, yelled to the flight attendant on the other end of the plane, get the elephant belt!
2: Elephant?
1: I felt so bad for the guy, so I gave him my peanuts. Down there, too, in Shreveport, the hurricanes came through there, and it's hurricane season time again, I guess. And I don't know about you guys, but the more I watch coverage of hurricanes on the news, the more irritated I get at Canada. Because Canada never gets any natural disasters, and I think that's a bunch of crap. But then I thought about it. What would Canada get? A glacier. It'd take about 100 years just to move 10 feet. But you know, CNN would still go up and interview all the houses in its projected path. Get some Canuck out in his backyard with a wall of ice behind him. We're gonna stick it out, eh? Hockey's on. Or something. He's from Southern Canada.
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3: I don't know. I love my daughter, but people really don't get what it's like with a kid full time. You know, we parents make you love our kids because we dress them up and take them out. Look at her, and everybody goes, oh, nice. But you don't know what she's like when she comes home, the dress comes off, rubs her ass in mud. She's gross. She won't take a bath. Like, you can't, once you have a baby, you can't force the kid. Let her sleep in her clothes. I'm not dealing with it tonight. Her hair gets clumpy. She stinks. Sometimes it's like, ugh, just rancid, stinky kid. And then she smells her finger. That's the kind of person I'm talking about. She's disgusting. But But no, it's hard. Having kids and being married, it's difficult. And, you know, whatever. But one thing it's made me is it's impossible for me to have any sympathy for single people. I don't dislike single people, but I don't get... Whenever single people complain about anything, I really want them to just shut up. Because... First of all, if you're single, your life has no consequence on the earth. Even if you're helping people aggressively, which you're not, you can die and it actually doesn't matter. I can't die. I got two kids and my wife doesn't work, so I don't get to die. I can die. I love her, but she's a painter. Great. Paint a dollar, take some pressure off, please. But single people, when you they complain. Like, we don't complain. When you ask a parent, hey, how's the family? We go, great. That's all we ever say. It's never great, but we say great because we're not going to tell you, well, my wife assassinated my sexual identity and my children are eating my dreams. We don't bother you with that. We just say great. But if you ask a single person, how's it going? They're like, well, my apartment doesn't get enough southern light and the carpeting is getting a little moldy. You know what you should do? Burn it down and kill yourself because nobody cares. My girlfriend doesn't like the same music as me, and she acts bored at parties. We call her and spin, leave her. You can end that with a phone call. I need a gun and a plane ticket and bleach it. I need a whole bunch of...
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4: I went to Africa. I went to the motherland, find my roots. And you go into the jungle like in the country, man, I'm telling you, it's something like to drive around and see all the animals in person. I saw a giraffe that the lions had got, and the giraffe had got away, and half his ass was eaten off. Just hanging there like that, had an attitude like,
5: I'm alive.
4: Picked up a man hitchhiking, right? An African man, so I stopped because I figured, okay, this is his country. Mother might see me coming back. He got in the car, and this man had the odor. I'm talking about this man had the odor. And we were driving in the car, and I looked in the rear view mirror, and this mother was looking at us talking about, damn, that stink. All that cologne. And he put his head out the window and said, damn. I'm gonna have to give this up. He made me pull over. I'm gonna go back. I'm gonna go back. Go on. It's all right, you go. Ooh, you stink, mother.
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1: Just love to tell you who else is Jewish. We love it. Love to I don't know why. I think we want you to know that in America, we're pulling our weight. So we love to tell you, Jews who invented important things or did important things that you need, because we've been kicked out of every country in the universe, and we want you to know in America, no, you guys need us. Seriously, you need us. A Jewish guy invented the pill. Seriously, you need us. You need us. An all-time invention, the pill, invented by a Jew, Dr. Gregory Pincus. Absolutely. Yeah, you little sluts. That's exactly right. Dr. Gregory Pincus. Pincus was his last name. Poor little Pincus. Pincus invented the pill, which what a testimony to him, because you know he never got any sex in high school. With the name Pincus and an interest in chemistry and science, he never got any sex. But he said, you know what, when I do have sex, it's going to be perfect and without consequences. I'm going to invent something so important, so great, that it's just known by the and a noun. That's how, there's no other the product. Apple pie, as delicious as it is, as scrumptious, not the pie. But the pill is the pill. The polio vaccine, also invented by a Jew, Dr. Jonas Salk. Dr. Jonas Salk, many people don't know that name, but if you went to Hebrew school, you know that name. It's part of the curriculum. Dr. Jonas Salk. Many important Jewish contributions. The Old Testament. Yes, the Old Testament. The New Testament, just a sequel. A good sequel, a terrific sequel, right up there with Godfather Part 2. But a sequel, nonetheless. The Ten Commandments. The Ten Commandments, the Old Testament, Beastie Boys, License to Ill. That's all you need to know. That's all you need to know. Those are the major Jewish contributions right there. The pill, the polio vaccine. Many of you will be using one of our products tomorrow morning. Yeah, you'll be taking Saturday off. Wow, enjoy. On us, we started that. You're more than welcome to it, absolutely. Maybe the next time you're lying in bed on a Saturday morning having unprotected sex with legs that aren't crippled from polio. You look into your lover's eyes and say, well, thank God for the Jews. Shabbat shalom.
0: All comedy, all the time. I Heart Comedy.
2: What's the traffic like here in Seattle?
5: Pretty bad?
2: Pretty bad?
5: Yeah,
2: I know how that is. You sit in traffic all day. I sit in traffic like 4 or 5 hours a day in LA, and I'm not even complaining about the actual traffic. That's just part of living there. You kind of deal with it. Part that pisses me off is the guy who comes on the radio and tells me about the traffic that I'm sitting in. I'm sitting there, I'm pissed off, I'm not going anywhere, and all of a sudden here comes this guy who's always having the greatest damn day of his life up in his helicopter. I don't know about here, but he's always talking down to you in LA. He's like, hey, don't get on the 405. You'd have to be a real jackass to get on that 405 right now. Man, you guys are stupid. Every day you fall for the same shit. Get a helicopter. That's what I did. Then they try to sell you something. That really drives me crazy. Like, hey, you ever get your jackass off the 405? Come on down to Home Depot this weekend. We got to sell on 2x4s and toilet seats. You might have seen some celebrities. Brad Pitt's been here buying up all the wood in Thompson's Water Still. I know it was an arc. That's why I want a guy in the traffic doing the traffic report. I want a guy in a car at 5 o'clock in the afternoon on the highway. Because it's the same traffic every day. You don't have to tell me about that, but I want to connect with somebody. I want to know that someone else is going through what I'm going through. I'll do it. I'll do it for free. They don't have to pay me a dime. It's a beautiful day in Los Angeles. Let's go to Brandon live on the 405. Brandon, what do you got for us? How's it look down there today?
5: That's it for traffic. Back to you, Jim. That's all we got down here. That's all we got.
6: Joan Rivers.
7: And my gynecologist does jokes. Jokes! You know what it's like to have your doctor do a joke? Dr. Schwartz at your cervix. My God, it's jokes. Do you know what it's like to be in the cervix if your doctor walk in wearing a snorkel? Carrying a pool sweep? My God, it's jokes. I'm dilated to meet you. Say ah. Nurse Kelly, come here. I want to see cobwebs. Ah. Unless you learn to throw your voice. Wouldn't that be great? Hi, Doc! He dropped dead. Wouldn't that be great? How's the wife and kids? Ah! See, can we talk here? See, that's what makes me proud. Proud to be a woman. Proud that we could go to the gynecologist knowing we're going to be insulted, and yet we go. True? Look at this. One true, another true, and the rest... Every woman in this room, we are insulted. Insulted. Insulted. We have spent the whole morning taking a bath. Am I correct? Taking a bath. Am I correct? Powdering. Am I correct? Perfuming. Am I correct?

0: You cut me off. Watch that. I'll kick your ass next time. I think more likely they're thinking, oat bag. I get my oat bag now. Oat bag time for me. I mean, I'm sure the horses have some idea that the jockey is in a hurry. I mean, he's on him, he's urging him, he's hitting him, come on, come on, you know. So this is important that I get somewhere for this guy quick, but they must get to the end and go, we were just here, what was the point of that? This is where we were. That was the longest possible route you could take to get where you wanted to be. Why don't we just stay here? We would have been first. I'll tell you one thing the horses definitely do not know. They do not know if you should accidentally trip and break your leg at any point during the race, we're going to blow your brains out. I think they're missing that little tidbit of information. If they knew that, you'd see some mighty careful stepping coming down that home stretch. Easy, fellas, easy. You win, I'll place, whatever it is. All the same oat bag, fellas. The important thing is your health.
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2: It's all exhibitionism, that's all it is. Dennis Rodman leads the pack, huh? Boy, what a freak this guy is. He belongs in a carnival. Right next to the beardless Italian lady. Comedy coming at you. Stop me if you heard these. It's a joke. Come on, I'm Italian. Don't start rushing the stage. Dennis Rodman, man. Between his pierced nipples and his dyed hair and his tattoos. My feeling is, if you're that ugly, why draw attention to yourself, you know? Get your rebounds and crawl into a hole, for Christ's sake. He is ugly, too. He fell out of the ugly tree and at every branch on the way down, that guy. Oh! He's better off shaving his ass and walking backwards. One game, he actually had white hair. He looked like a friggin' Polaroid negative. He was ugly. Him and Madonna were made for each other. She's another one, man. Oh, she wants to be tied up and spanked. I'm just the guy to do it, I'll tell you right now. Get the feeling she wasn't held enough as a child? What do you do for an encore? How do you close the show after that? Do a couple backflips and puke right on the front row. That ought to give me a standing O. You pull a 180 with that. Now she's bitching. They're hounding her too much with her new baby. She just had a baby, you know? Probably the Antichrist. You think the baby was going through the birth canal thinking, man, if these walls could talk.
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2: My wife, though, she'll engage. She'll engage with the little one. And I tell you, that's when a relationship is really, really challenged. You know, picture yourself walking in, and my little one was on the floor. She's screaming. My wife's broken. She broke my wife. Broke her. Right in half. Snapped. My wife snapped. She starts counting, thinking this will make it better. It just adds the chaos. It's just like in every movie, when it looks like your hero has finally met his doom, the unsung hero comes out of nowhere to save the day. And that's my middle kid. She comes out of nowhere. I didn't know what to do. She comes in from outside. Hey, Dad. Oh. Okay, here's the situation at hand, Dad. I would have never walked into this situation, but you did. So let me explain what's going on. She's on the floor because she asked Mom if we can go to the park today because she clearly knew you were lying. She's at that age. And Mom said, yeah, we can go to the park today as long as Mommy gets to finish all the things that Mommy needs to do. Well, she clearly didn't hear any of that. All she heard was, we're going to the park. So she barraged Mom with about 37 straight, when we go to the park, you said we go to the park. What about the park? You said we go to the park when we go to the park. At about number 17, Mom snapped into the current condition she's in and said, we're going to the park so you can witness me burning it down so you can never go to the park again, ever. She then drops to the floor, which is very effective at the grocery store and the malls, but it doesn't work at home. You need to understand that. But I'm here for the iPad. Can I borrow the iPad so I can look up the origins of a monarch butterfly? Dad, I suggest you come with me outside. I'm with you. Let's get out of here.
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3: And you know, in this country now, there are a lot of people who want to expand the death penalty to include drug dealers. This is really stupid. Drug dealers aren't afraid to die. They're already killing each other every day on the streets by the hundreds. Drive-bys, gang shootings, they're not afraid to die. Death penalty doesn't mean anything unless you use it on people who are afraid to die. Like the bankers who launder the drug money. The bankers who launder the drug money. If you want to slow down that drug traffic, you got to start executing a few of these bankers. White, middle-class, Republican bankers. And I'm not talking about soft American executions like lethal injection. I'm talking about crucifixion, folks. Let's bring back crucifixion, a form of capital punishment that Christians and Jews of America can really appreciate. And I'd go a little further. I'd crucify people upside down. Like St. Peter, feet up, head down, and naked. I'd have naked upside down crucifixions on TV once a week at halftime of the Monday night football game. The Monday night crucifixions. You'd have people tuning in don't even care about football. Wouldn't you like to hear Dan Dierdorf explain why the nails have to go in at a certain angle? And I'll guarantee you one thing. You start executing, you start nailing one white banker per week to a big wooden cross on national TV, you're going to see that drug traffic begin to slow down pretty quick. You won't even be able to buy drugs in schools and prisons anymore. Now, I don't care about capital punishment one way or another, because I know it doesn't do anything. It doesn't do anything except maybe satisfy a kind of biblical need for revenge. You know, if you read the Bible, you see that it's full of retribution and revenge. So really, capital punishment is kind of a religious ritual. It's a purification rite. It's a modern sacrament. And as long as that's true, I say, let's liven it up a little. I honestly believe if you make the death penalty a little more entertaining and learn to market it correctly, you just might be able to raise enough money to balance the stupid budget. to split the budget.
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4: The first book of Moses, commonly called Genesis. Start at the beginning. Fairly big book, but... Friday, innit? Lock the doors? Okay. Took me 4 years to get this platform. Now they listen. Just think if I'd have blown it, just going door to door. Right, okay. And he said unto the woman, Yea, hath God said ye shall not eat of every tree of the garden? And the woman said unto the serpent, We may eat of the fruit of the trees of the garden, but of the fruit of the tree which is in the midst of the garden, God hath said, Ye shall not eat of it, neither shall ye touch it, lest ye die. And the serpent said unto the woman, getting quite chatty now. And the serpent said unto the woman, Ye shall not surely die. But God doth know that in the day ye eat thereof, then your eyes shall be opened, and ye shall be as gods, knowing good and evil. He's saying, well, okay, it's not strictly true. He's pulling the wool over your eyes a little bit there, because he doesn't want you to have this sort of knowledge. He doesn't want you to lose your innocence, so you won't die. She believes the snake. She eats the apple. She gives it to Adam. And the snake's right. You know, they don't die, but their eyes are opened, and they're embarrassed by their nakedness, and they cover themselves up. God comes along. He sees this. He's furious. Ooh. He goes, what are you wearing clothes for in the Garden of Eden? They go, embarrassed in that. He goes, take them off. No. What? I was looking at them. I made them big so I could see them from heaven. No, you... Who told you about the apple? She goes, the snake stitched it right up. So God goes mental. The punishment he gives to the man is that he'll have to toil the field from now on. He won't get manna from heaven. Punishment he gives to Eve, womankind, is that she'll have terrible pain in childbirth. The punishment he gives to the snake, he shall crawl on your belly all your days. Not really a punishment for a snake. I bet it couldn't believe its luck. Stand there going, oh, I'm in. And you have to crawl on your belly. But I already, oh no. Oh yeah, you've done me, yeah. No, we're even now, yeah. That's, I asked for that. Okay, cheers, see that. Oh, how does this work again? Oh, ow, oh, I'm being punished. Oh, this is rubbish. I wish I could fly like normal.
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5: On the seventh green, Dr. Kerry Middlecoff knows Barry. He's had a bad lie there, and he is just 3 under par. He's got a difficult shot here. However, he can tie Sammy Snead, and now he's up pressing the ball, and now this magnificent swing, and... Oh, jeez.
6: Definitely out of control, Bob. Car broke to pieces there. What happened, sir? Try to say something. You're not clear at all. We're on newsreel cameras now. You know, we're burning up a lot of good film here. We know you're in pain. Well, now you sit down on that army cot there and get the Red Cross people over. I know that you're probably fractured in about 27 areas, but tell us just what did happen there before you crashed into some 37 people.
7: Well, I was driving, and you know, oh, Lord, tremendous speed, and my wife stood up, made a funny face, and that's what happened.
6: Well, that's interesting. That gives us a little human interest touch. And now back to NBC in New York.
1: Mark Maron.
8: Thank you. Thank you so much. Thank you for coming. I don't know if you know this, but you're in the basement showroom of the historic Village Gate, which was a big venue upstairs and down here that I used to do comedy in when I was a child. Why am I bringing this up? Because some part of me wants to glean some meaning out of that. That I was upstairs. They used to have a show. Oh, I know what I could do. There was a Bill Hicks story. I didn't prepare. Did you want me to prepare? Upstairs, back in the late 80s, they had a show. The guy who, the Village Gate, they used to do all the old jazz shows, and it was like a historic place. But by the late 80s, early 90s, it was kind of decrepit, but cool. And they had a show up there, seated about 400 people. And on weekends, they'd do a comedy show there. And the structure of the show was they had a host, and then they had two comics doing 15 minutes apiece, and an improv group. Now, there's a story about Bill Hicks. So there was briefly a time where Bill Hicks lived in New York City. He wasn't received well because New Yorkers don't understand anger. Like, they understand it, but they don't understand why it's on stage. It was so amazing to watch Bill perform in New York because literally the audience would be like, what's he so mad about? You know, he seems angry about something. Isn't life hard enough? But I remember the night because the comics were me and Hicks. And it didn't matter. It was interchangeable. But he'd already done a few Lettermans, and he was Hicks. So even if he did badly, there was going to need to be some reconstruction audience-wise, you know? So I remember I walked up to him. I'm like, hey, Bill, you know, you got the Lettermans and stuff. I'm just starting out. Could I go first? Because he was supposed to go first. And he's like, no, man, I gotta play chess. And I'm like, I don't even know what that means. It seems important to you. So I'm like, all right, well, I guess I'll just follow you then. And then I remember going to the bathroom. This was upstairs. So I go to the bathroom, and Hicks was, he went on stage. I go to the bathroom. I don't know what happened while I was in the bathroom. But when I got out of the bathroom, there was 400 people in this room, and nobody's laughing. No one's saying anything. There's a silence in the room of 400 that has a suction to it. It's like, oh my God, there's actually sound being sucked out of the room by an audience that is in shock because Bill Hicks is at the lip of the stage screaming at a woman like right where you are. And he's going, I'm a poet! I'm a poet! And he stands up and there's nothing but silence. And I'm standing there like, what is happening? And then in the sweetest voice, this woman goes, tell us a poem.
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9: I moved to Louisville because I married me a hillbilly.
10: Yeah.
9: Female, thank you very much, everybody. I tell people about my wife. I tell people I love her. You know, I love her. She gave me two beautiful children is what she did, y'all. Yeah. My kids, you know what they are? They're half Latino, they're half hillbilly. I call them my little Hispanics. My little girl came to the world first. And I share a relationship with that little girl that I've never shared with any other girl in my life. Never lied to her. She's the only one. I fart in front of her, too. She's the only girl I've been married for 16 years. Not once have I farted in front of my wife. Yeah. I mean, she's walked into a couple, don't get me wrong, over there. That wasn't my fault. That was just bad timing. But me and my little girl, we celebrate the velocity of our farts. Sometimes she'd be like, oh my God, Daddy, that was good. That was so loud. And right? When she was little, she could rip them too. It was unbelievable. I'd be like, oh my God, how'd you do it? She goes, I got a gorilla in my butt. And it goes, rah. You're an angel. I have the boy as well, and the boy and the girl, they are night and day. She is a beautiful, wonderful child, and he's a boy. He's a boy. He's 7 years. You know what he said to me the other day? He goes, Dada, I love all the girls. I want to kiss every one of them. I said, I know, me too. He's getting possessive with my wife, his mother. He called me the other day. He goes, Dada, Mommy, she's my wife now. I said, yeah, I don't think so, dude. That. He goes, nah-huh, because you gone. I'm the man, so bye-bye. It's like, you little mother. But it's my fault. I told him he's the man of the house when I'm gone. So I said, that's cool, dude. Me and you, we're going to share, Mommy. He goes, I don't like to share, Daddy. And I thought, you know what? I got a problem. So, and then I remembered, he likes our babysitter, Susan. I said, I got an idea, dude. Why don't you let me have Mommy, and you, my friend, can have Susan. Oh, Susan. No. I want Mommy, and you can have Susan.
10: That sounds like a great idea, boy, but... I said, you might want to run that by your mother, though. And he goes, okay, hold on. I said, wait! Oh, my God, no! My wife got on the... What the hell did you just say to him? I said, he started it. Thank you very much, everybody. God bless you.
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1: Todd Barry.
11: Some friends visit me from California. Nice people, but very cocky about their Mexican food. I'm like, hey, you want to get some dinner? Sure. Want to get Mexican food? Oh, I can't do that. You don't like Mexican food? I love it, but I'm from California. You're from Mexico? No, I'm from California. You don't know what Mexican food is like. I do. I had it 3 days ago. New York City has about 10,000 amazing chefs. Believe it or not, a handful of them have figured out how to replicate the quesadilla. You know what else we have here? We have Mexican people. And we let them cook at restaurants. Someone's going to come up to me and say, I know that was a joke, but seriously, California, man. I mean, I know you're joking, but I'm serious. It's not even close. That was a great California accent. I just smiled on stage. They'll delete that, don't worry. People are really precious about Italian food. I know a lot of people when you eat Italian food at a restaurant, they always say the same thing. I'm not going to spend $10 for a dollar's worth of pasta. Plus, no one makes Italian food like my grandmother. Well, you do spend a little extra for Italian food at a restaurant, but for that extra $9, you get a heaping side order of not hanging out with your grandmother. Yum, yum, yum, yum, yum, yum, yum, yum, yum, yum, yum. Here's $1 million for a plate of pasta. Keep that woman away from this restaurant. Although it shouldn't be a problem because it's after 2 o'clock in the afternoon.
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1: Pablo Francisco.
12: Diggo, yeah. That's my black person voice. Yeah. That's my ghetto voice. What's up? What's the deal? You got a problem? What's up? Everybody has to have a good scary voice. That's what I use. I call it the hood voice. Yeah. You gotta use it sometimes. You know, like if you like someone like calls you up on the phone and solicits something. You know, hello. Hello, Mr. Francisco. This is Mr. Francisco. Hi, this is John from Stewart Photography. We're having a sale on all family portraits. Hey, what? Hey, you... Ah! And hang up. Just do that. That is the most funniest part. And when they call back, be that guy. Hello? Hello, Mr. Francisco. Is everything okay? Who the hell is that? I'll call you back again. No, I'm not making fun of black people. I love black people. I love black people at Subway Sandwich. That's when they turn into kings, don't they? Put some cheese on that. Some lettuce. Yes, some lettuce, yeah. Put some, yeah, lettuce, please. Thank you. Yes. I said thank you, yes. But they don't survive at Starbucks. Black people don't survive at Starbucks. Yeah, can I get a latte? Let's do this one more time. Black people ordered at Starbucks. Take two. Let me get a frappe latte. Give me one of them. Give me one of them little cups that go. Give me one of them. Take three. All right.
13: This is a big deal. Let me get an orange juice.
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11: So I'm up here and it's Canada, and I'm thinking, you know, Canada, cold. Huskies, you know, and I'm wearing, if you notice, the black cotton turtleneck. Because, ladies and gentlemen, apparently summertime means the same thing even in the French provinces.
12: What are you, an idiot? It's summertime, you moron.
11: During the wintertime, the Chaperie girls are wearing parkas. You lucked out. They're in parkas and big boots. It is socks. I don't like the summertime because everyone goes to the beach. I don't understand the beach. The beach, the beach, the beach. Let's go to the beach. Oh, I love the summertime. It's so warm. Finally, let's go to the beach. Ooh, what's the deal with the beach? I don't get it. It's where dirt meets water, all right? Is that amazing to you? I got a bathtub and an imagination. I'm staying indoors this summer. That way I can listen to music I like. Maybe I'm just jealous, man. Everyone at the beach is perfect, you know. Tan, white teeth. I got white skin, tan teeth. Not my environment. You put me under a neon beer light, I look pretty cool. You know my problem? I'm so pale, man. I take my shirt off at the beach. It's like a prism, man. People are just, Bill, put your shirt back on. We can't find our towels. All these moths are bumping into me. What did moths bump into before electric light bulbs were invented? That's what I want to know. Well, the light bulb really screwed the moth up, didn't it? First light bulb ever turned on. Billions of moths. Hey, what's the deal? It's a light bulb. Chill out. What did they do before? They're moths on the way to the sun right now going, it's going to be worth it. Let's go find Hicks. All right.
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13: My father, his job in my life, and most of y'all fellas in here got real fathers in your life, his job was to do what? Not let you be soft. You can be hard. Can't be soft. My father wouldn't let my arm go out. You know, this your gaydar. Your arm go out too far, you know, you on the other side. Now, I'm not saying if you're gay in here, don't be gay. If you're gay in here, flame out all the way. My father, Fred Flintstone, he was my father's best friend. He was everywhere we went. we was talking about Fred Flintstone, because Fred was tough. He was looking at the Flintstones one day, and here come Fruity Pebbles. Come on the TV. My father was just in the mood. He couldn't believe that Freddie was on them damn rainbow box. It's like, look what they done did to Fred. Used to work at the quarry. Riding dinosaur heads. Stopping cars with his pinky toe. He was breaking down boulders. Now look at this. He breaking down pebbles. Fruity Pebbles. I knew that was a bitch. I should have listened to that song. Because if you listen to the song, it lets you know Fred was, you know, he was like, a yabba dabba do time, and my gay old time. Y'all ain't listening to that. You have a gay old time with your arm out.
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14: I have a problem with procrastination, and I'm supposed to start the show, and I'm not. So, and I told a friend of mine about this problem, and she said, you should go to therapy. And I thought about it, and I thought, well, wait a minute. Why should I pay a stranger to listen to me talk when I can get strangers to pay to listen to me talk? So that's when I came up with the idea of touring, and I thought, now I have to write a show. So I thought, what do I want to say? So I sat down at my desk, and I was staring at my desk, and I thought, wow, that's dusty. I went downstairs to get a rag, and on the way downstairs, my kitten was on the stairway playing with a piece of dust or something, and I sat down, I was petting the cat for about, I don't know, 45 minutes, something like that. And then I went downstairs, and by that time, I'd forgotten why I went downstairs, and I was staring around trying to remember, and I thought, I should paint this room. I wonder what color this is. It looks like a white, but I'm sure there's some fancy name for it. All these people, what kind of job is that to come up with a name for paint colors? You know, all the different color whites, like eggshell or linen or lily or off, all the different ones, you know. And then I thought maybe yellow, you know, canary or banana or smoker's teeth, you know, something that would be. I thought I've got it right. So maybe if I put music on, it'd be more inspiring. So I went over to the cabinet where I keep all my CDs. You should have seen that thing. Total disarray. Just, oh, everything. Meatloaf was next to the cranberries, which I thought it'd be funny one night to organize it by food when I was drunk. But really nothing else was in there except bread. And just all kinds of weird, like the Doors and the Carpenters and Nine Inch Nails were together. And that doesn't help anything. So the phone rang, and it was a friend of mine, and I said, I can't talk, I'm writing. And so she said, I can't believe you. You're so disciplined. I have such a problem with procrastination. And I said, well, we should go to lunch and talk about that. So we went to lunch, and we were talking about procrastination, and the waitress overheard us, and she said, I have a problem with procrastination, too. I said, really? Get my sandwich. And
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15: When you're with me, it's like being at Shakey's Pizza all the time. You know, it's just

0: Excuse me. Now I ask you very confidentially, way down along the swan. Okay. Can I have a little mood lighting on this, please?
1: I'd like to do a thing now that's kind of a departure for me. It's kind of been more into these...
0: It's mood lighting, like a blue spot or something. Hello? Nobody back there? That's okay. I thought there might be somebody back there. Okay, I guess I figure closing night, you know what, the heck, doesn't make any difference. Kind of pissed off about this because it's been going on all week, and I think by now I have it under control. But I don't know, I just, you see, this club has been in business about 5 or 6 years. It was first, actually, the Troubadour at first, and then it became the boarding house. And, you know, they still have a lot of hippies working here, and and I can understand the drug thing, you know, and so they feel that it's more important to take the drugs than to do a good show for the people. You know, I'm really up to here with this.
2: It's just a matter that you know, I am on stage and it's my house out here, you know what I mean? And I come out and I'm giving and I'm giving and I'm giving and I keep giving and I give some more and I make a simple request. I say, hey, could I possibly have a blue spot? But I guess the lighting crew feels they know a little bit more about show business than I do. Although I've been in the business a few years and I think I know what works best. I'm sorry. I come out here and I can't get a little cooperation from the backstage crew.

0: I went to AA. I'm like, okay, AA, fix me. I'm so broken, apparently. And they're like, well, here's the first and only rule, Glenn. You can never drink again. And I went, what? What kind of first rule is that? Why don't you lead up to that? Like, how about no more Rubik's Cube? Do you have any idea how many times drunken Glenn has given me a ride home? When no one else would. I was a high vomit risk. Drunken Glenn likes risks. And they say, no! Sober Glenn all the time! Well, here's something you may not know about Sober Glenn. Sober Glenn is judgmental. Sober Glenn meets somebody new, he doesn't take the time to find the little diamond that lives inside their ribcage. He does not peel back the fleshy human layers to find the soul plant growing inside. Nah, Sober Glenn meets somebody new, he makes snap judgments just like that and he sticks to them. Sober Glenn meets a transvestite, he thinks it's disgusting.
1: Drunken Glenn, however.
0: Upon meeting a transvestite, simply references the Alcoholics Book of Etiquette. But still I say no. No is what they say at AA. You're like, come on, AA, surely I could have, like, what if two of my friends were getting married and I wanted to celebrate their union with a glass of wine, and you know what they said? They went, no. Come on, AA, what about after hockey? Can I have some beer? And they went, no. What about on my birthday? Couldn't I get drunk? You know what they did? They baked me a cake. You know what that cake said? On. I had it the wrong way around. Come on, folks. It's a reading joke, and it only involves two letters. You can... No is what they say. Sober Glenn all the time, because oh, isn't Sober Glenn so cool? He is so smart, and he doesn't even have to read any books. You should have a parade for Sober Glenn and march him down Main Street. We can all bask in his kingly kingness. Take him to the river. Bathe him.
2: Let his greatness wash down the river and into the sea and make the whales stronger.
0: Champion, you should move to Chicago with Sober Glenn and start a family because he's so cool. You should build villages in his footprints. Yeah, Sober Glenn, he's a genius. Sober Glenn all the time. Well, correct me if I'm wrong, and I very rarely am. Didn't every time I got drunk, was that not Sober Glenn's idea?
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4: 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Bringing you today's really great Tea Time movie. We got a great one for you this afternoon, friends. Today's classic, Dame Mae, Whitty, Jose Iturbe, Leo Carrillo, and Sabu in Mr. Moto Sucks an Egg. Here it is. How about that, friends? What a great flick, huh? We'll be back to our feature, Reginald Denny, Michael Rennie, Sonia Henny, Jack Benny, and Rex the Wonder Horse and Tonto sits on a pine cone in just a few moments. But first, friends, let me ask you this out there in television, Dan. You love good music, good art, the finer things in life? Well, Culture City. Culture City, that's right. The famous Record and Arts Center in downtown West Los Angeles off Figueroa is ready to lay a little class on all you... Lay a little class on all you Timmies who watch wrestling in your undershirts. Listen to this, friends. How many of you recognize this age-old favorite from the classical repertoire? Listen. You're right, friends. That was Jan Pierce. Singing the part of Fettuccine in Rossini's immortal opera, The Girl with the Golden Linguine. Yes, you get that, friends, and 399 other brief selections in the world's favorite music on one long playing record. And if you order in the next 30 seconds, friends, you'll get a world-famous artistic painting painted by an actual artist with a beard to hang in your culture room. How about this? To get your culture kit, just call Culture City at these numbers in Fresno, Tarzano, and San Luis Obispo. 555-778-1347-1347-543-0021. If you're calling from Rome, dial LXD-IX-IX. And now, friends, back to our movies. Spanky McFarlane, Al McKruger, Ogus San Juan, Eric von Stroheim, and Fuzzy Knight in I Was in Heat for an Artichoke. Goodbye out there, friends.
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7: My younger brother is 14 years younger than me, which is way, like, it's such a gap. But I remember when he was 4, I was 18, I was having that standard, you know, teenager breakdown in my parents' house, just stomping around like, no one understands me or my pain growing up in this upper middle class suburb where I'm safe in a supportive environment and I got a large family that cares about me, and that's bull. And the whole time I'm stomping around, he's running like alongside me, trying to neuralize me. He had like a, he stuck a pencil through this thing. He'd like, you know what I mean? Give it like an antenna. I don't know. But he made it. It was obviously he'd been working on it. He wanted to show it off. And he's pew, pew, pew, pew. And I'm just ignoring him until finally I just go, damn it, stop. And I'd never yelled at him before, ever. And he was 4, you know? He was just shocked by that. He just was shocked. And then like a little tear rolled down his little 4-year-old face. And then he turned that neuralizer on himself. Like maybe if you have a younger brother, maybe you've hit your younger brother or stolen his girlfriend or framed him for murder. Trust me, none of those are nearly as painful as making him go, oh, pew. Just walk off. He didn't even give himself a new identity. That killed me. I carried that pain forever. Like for a decade later, like 10 years later, I remember it was right after I'd moved to New York. I was at home for the first time during a family Christmas party. I'm wasted. My little brother's a teenager at this point, and he walks up to me. He's like, hey man, what's it like living in New York though? Is it awesome? And my response was, I'm so sorry that I yelled at you. I should have just let you neuralize me. I'm so sorry that I yelled at you. I'm so sorry that I yelled at you right in your face. You just wanted to be a brother, and I was a mess. I'm so sorry. And he's just like, hey, chill out, man. Wait, I don't remember that. That thing worked. He was a genius. That's why he was so proud of it on that day. Because he cracked the code, made a neuralizer. That made him flash it away.
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9: 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See what you

0: 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I feel so empty inside. I'm a husk. I'm a husk.
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2: Sacramento, you guys, man, all week people have been saying nothing ever happens in Sacramento. Why are you taping in Sacramento? That's exactly why I'm taping in Sacramento. Yeah. You seriously think we packed this place out if anything else was going on? Oh, man, I've been in here all week. I don't think I finished one phone call on purpose. All week, I don't know, it's not even just here. Everywhere I go, I got that nationwide plan that works anywhere in the nation except where I'm standing. What happens between here and here? Like, aha, psych. You ever try and trick it? Oh. My wife gets upset. She's like, can't you call me from your car? I cannot call you from my car. I cannot call you from afar. I cannot call you from a tree. I cannot call you after three. It's like I'm talking in a can. I need a better calling plan. She's like, call me from the plane. I cannot call you from a plane. I cannot call you from a train. Not in the rain, not in the fog. Not digital, not analog. I cannot call you far and near. They said my phone would work right here. Now I know why they call it a cell phone. You own it for 2 weeks, you want to sell it. I mean, wasn't it all supposed to work by now? Don't you remember those films about the future? The guy would come out in the year 2000. Man, we'll have mastered his environment. Look at us now. He's signal. He's signal. Can you hear me now? Can you hear me? If you can hear me, I can't hear you. We can't both hear each other. I don't have that plan. No, I have the let's talk louder and hope that somehow helps plan. Louder and slower. You ever try complaining to the company? Forget it. They don't care. They're like, you must not be near a tower. Well, where are the towers? We don't really know where the towers are. They're there. You just got to know where to find them. That's their attitude. I wish we could say that to them. We haven't received your payment. Well, it's there. You just got to know where to find it.
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4: People will buy anything. Like those George Foreman grills. He sold a zillion of those. George Foreman is a boxer. What does he know about cooking? Nothing. He's always talking about all the grease and the saturated fat. It's like, George, you're fat. You're not using it. You know what I mean? And people are like, no, it's George Foreman. He lost to Muhammad Ali, and now he's selling grills. Well, I'll take one. That makes a lot of sense. People will buy anything. I'll tell you the best scam I ever saw in my life. You ever see the one with the dude selling the quarters? This dude is selling quarters. But the dude hypes it all up. You know, these are limited edition minted quarters. We give you a book. You can stick them in the book. Then he starts like yelling to me. This is unbelievable. You get a book. We're going to put a quarter in. We're going to add another quarter. This is unbelievable. That's two quarters and a book. That's a 50-cent value for only $19.95. People, we only have seven left. They always got like the number in the corner, that bogus number is just like going down just to scare all the rednecks. Like, they only got seven left. Let me get the card. I'm going to dial the number. Hurry. This is what I'm going to do. I'm going to write a relationship book. That's what I'm going to do. This is what I'm doing. I'm going to cater it to women because I don't think guys don't buy relationship books, you know. So this is what you got to do. I'm just going to kiss women's ass. It's going to be called Women Are Absolutely Right. 150 pages just kissing women's ass. And then in the back picture, I'll be like a picture of me with like sweater, like the gayest look ever. So I look like I'm in touch with my feminine side. And then enough women will buy that, take it home to their boyfriend. You see, this is what I was talking about, you see? Then all the millions I make from that, I'm going to go out, I'm going to island them, get some hookers. I'm just going to start, get them all tested, just having a great time, get some pizzas. Then I'll take a picture of myself humping the hookers, and that's going to be the cover of next year's book. It's going to be called, Aha, You Stupid Bitches. And then all the guys are going to buy it. They're going to take it home to their girlfriend. You see, you got you, you're just mad.

0: My parents recently moved from my childhood home, and I had to go back and save everything. Not everything. I didn't try to stop them. I just went to get all my things from my childhood, and I used to put everything in the attic, and sometimes I'd put things I cared about, and sometimes, because it was easier, I'd put a bag of trash. This is an old notebook I have, like all our old notebooks, with my favorite comic book characters and bands and stuff, and this is X-Men and X-Factor and Guns N' Roses and the Eagles, and of course an anarchy symbol dripping with blood. Because who doesn't understand small localized governments like a 16-year-old? But it had all this awesome stuff in it. And this is, I don't know how it was like for where you went to school, but for where I went to school, you had to have a 2.0 grade point average. And this is an old letter written to my parents. I know it looks like a letter, like, telling my parents I don't have polio or something. Like, you know, they're like, stop, Eugene is polio-free. He does not need to go to a sanatorium. But it's actually a letter that says, our records indicate that Eugene has a GPA of 1.28 and is not eligible to be on his own. It's an old report card. This is chemistry 10th grade. First quarter, I got a D. And then I was like, I got to stop trying so hard. Then I got an F, and then I was like, well, I do want to leave this terrible place. And I got a D+, and then a D, and then on my final, I got an A. Yeah, because I knew that if I tried for 3 hours out of the year, I would still understand what happens in Breaking Bad. This is a handwritten letter to my parents from my guidance counselor when people still used hands. And it says, he is of average to above average ability and does not appear to have a learning disability. I think if something says you don't appear to have a learning disability, it literally means you appear to have a learning disability. Like, no one says he doesn't appear to. You know who doesn't appear to? Steve Jobs. Nobody's like, that guy, he doesn't appear to, so nobody brings it up. I don't know what class this was for, but this is a birthday card for a class that says, happy 100th birthday. And you open it, and it says, too bad you're not around to see it. It's a drawing of a graveyard, and it says, rest in peace, Joseph Smith, the founder of the Mormon Church.
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23: Oh, man, I can't tell you what hotel I'm staying at, but there are two trees involved. They said, let's call this hotel something tree. So they had a meeting. It was quite short. Said, how about a tree? No, double tree. Hell yeah. Meeting adjourned. I had my heart set on quadruple tree. Well, we were almost there. I got a do not disturb sign on my hotel door. It says do not disturb. It's time to go with don't disturb. It's been do not for too long. We need to embrace the contraction. Don't disturb. Do not psychs you out. Do. All right, I get to disturb this guy. Not. Oh. I need to read faster. I like to wear do not disturb signs around my neck so that little kids can't tell me knock-knock jokes. Say, hey, how you doing, nephew? Knock-knock. Read the sign, punk! I met the girl who works at the DoubleTree front desk. She gave me her phone number. It's 0. I tried to call her from here. Some other woman answered. I said, you sound older.
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24: I had had enough of the Pope, all right? The Pope who really held on. He really held on. He wasn't going anywhere. He's just hanging on. Like, and the press could not wait for him to die. They're just like waiting outside that whole Saturday when he died. But he wouldn't die all day. It's waiting like, he's not dead yet. But he might be when we come back from this commercial. But the Pope, who was so sick that he couldn't even come to the window. Like, he was so sick, all he could do was manage a blah. But even that blah was anti-gay. You know, like, the Pope talks so much. The Pope was castigating the media for making gays look normal. Yeah, you a real good judge, a normal, with your gold dress and your matching gold hat, living up in a Vatican with 500 men, surrounded by the finest antiques in the world. Queen, please. You live like Versace did. So now they found a new pope. I don't know how they do that. They get all the cardinals together and they play Vatican Idol. They look around to see who has the most liver spots. Oh, that guy. And that guy goes on and he puts on a dress to judge people. Being pope is a lot like being a drag queen.
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26: Do you ever have a guy who asks you that?
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26: 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They're not your dog, they're our dogs. Every now and then one of us has one for a while. But they're our dogs. Okay, you're home at night, got the TV on, but you got the lights on too because you're reading also. Doggy's there. Doing a crossword puzzle, answer the phone, you know. You got a Pepsi, bag of Doritos, hey. Does this happen in your house? If a dog is shown on television, do you try to get your dog to look at the dog?
24: Look at the dog! Look at the dog! Look at the doggy!
26: Hey, They never look where you want, do they? They look at your hand. Look over there. What's his hand doing up there, man? His hand is on my head. What did I do wrong? Well, for one thing, you missed the dog. Okay, same situation now. You're up in the bedroom with your person. Lights on. Reading, talking, doing a puzzle. Doggy's there. TV's on. Got about half a Pepsi left. Doritos are holding out nice. And one of you says to the other, honey, did you fart? I thought you farted. No, not me. That's not even one of my farts. I know. The dog farted. Why did you fart, Tippy? Look at him. He knows he farted.
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1: Doug Benson.
2: All right, you guys, whenever I do live shows, I like to read some of the tweets I've written on Twitter because it encourages people to not follow me. And I'm like, oh, that was terrible. I'm not gonna deal with that. So here's some tweets I wrote. Started peeing in the shower because I heard it was good for athlete's foot. And I really want to get athlete's foot. A message to parents who think legalizing weed will make their kids... Wait a second. A message to parents who think legalizing weed will make their kids want to try it. They will anyway. That's my argument, is kids are going to try it, so something everyone's going to try shouldn't be illegal. The last three presidents of this country all tried smoking pot. And then they became president. So what's that telling our young kids of today? Don't smoke pot, or you can't become president if you don't smoke pot. Sometimes the phrase "what an ass" is a compliment. Hashtag porn. Hashtag doctor's office. Hashtag strip search. Hashtag gay pride parade. It truly isn't fair to shoot the messenger, but I don't see anything wrong with poking him in the eye. If you say something inappropriate to a black person, be sure to Apollo theatergize. Here's one I bet a few of you will relate to. Here in SAC. Using my volcano vaporizer makes me feel like a scientist. Oh, yeah. Hashtag Benson Honeydew. I don't have any pets because I'm on the road all the time. Well, none that I know about. If you're not sure how something works on here, don't ask me about it. I'm not running a tutorial. All right. That one's not going to be on the album. Someone went... I hope it wasn't your mouth. Because that'd be even better, right? If you could just fart criticism out of your butt. I can't bring a woman home to my apartment because it's a mess and I don't want her to meet my wife and kids.
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1: I went to college here in town. I love college, man. College is great. It's the only time of your life you can write a check for 39 cents. And bounce it. I bounced one for 39 cents. My dad freaked out. He's like, you don't have two quarter? I don't know. I'm not making fun of my dad. My dad's a brilliant man. He speaks five languages. He just doesn't speak any of them any good. English is a second language, so he messes up. You know, one time he really messed up. We're in this restaurant. The waitress came up to take an order. My dad looked at her and went, oh, I'll take a quickie. No, Dad, that's quiche. True story. That waitress just freaked. Of course, to this day, he still knows what it means, but he orders it the same way. Not pretty. He's awesome, man. He's awesome. My dad. Here's something funny. You only said one time. One of the dumbest things I think he's ever said. Like I told you, I'm Korean. I went to Korea for the first time in my life about 15 years ago. And I told Jonely, I said, hey, Jonely, I'm going to Korea. He goes, God, that's just like going to a different country. Kind of like boldly go, ain't it, everybody? Now, I don't speak Korean, not one word at all. That was really weird for me, you know, because Korean people, they'd walk up and start talking to me. You know, I'm like, how y'all doing? Get away from me. And I went with my dad. This was really weird because, you know, here in Knoxville, when I was growing up, we're the only Asian people. My dad's the only Asian man I'd ever seen before I went to Korea. So I'd always pick him out of any crowd like that. Well, this reversed me on me in Korea. We got the plane. He walked 20 feet away, and I just lost him. I found him like an hour later. I'm like, Dad, don't leave me, man. They're talking to me. The next day in Korea, I'm waiting on a bus, just minding my own business. This American girl walked up. All the Korean people she can pull out of the crowd, she pulls me out of the crowd and goes, is this the busy that goesy downy towny? I just looked at her and said, I reckon so.
3: Bill Engvall.
4: Hell, we'll be lucky for around in 10 years. Everybody's turned into a hypochondriac. Everything's a medical term now. I read in the paper the other day that said the kids now are starting to suffer from a thing doctors are calling cell phone elbow. You can believe that. I called my doctor. I said, hey, man. I think I'm getting road rage finger. Just keeps popping up. They say now teenage boys are starting to suffer from a thing they're calling computer vision syndrome. When I was a teenage boy, they just told me I'd go blind. Thank God for LASIK. But I worry about stuff like that. Starting to get older. And it's weird, because I think everybody has that moment when you know you're getting older. And I know mine was about a year ago. My son had gone off to school. I'm sitting there at the coffee table having a cup of coffee in my bathrobe reading the morning paper. My wife sneaks up behind me. starts kissing me on the neck. She goes, hey, good looking, let's go upstairs and make love. And I thought about it. When did that start? God, if I'd have been 20, that paper still been hanging in the air. Trail of fire up those stairs. Now I'm sitting there going, oof, that's 14 steps right there. You know, it's weird, isn't it? God, we were young. We finished making love. We kiss, snuggle, get ready for round two. Now we finished making love. It's like, oh, man, Law and Order's on. And even she's like, oh, I ain't seen that one. Turn it up. Turn it up.
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5: I was in Seattle. I ate the food and I started thinking, oh no, I have food poisoning. I mean, I have food poisoning. I'm going to be sick. I'm going to be sick. But it wasn't real. It was just like crazy Jew brain, you know, just like, I'm sick. I'm sick. So I thought, you know what food poisoning is? I know what I'll do. I'll run to the bathroom and force myself to vomit so that I won't be sick anymore, which is not science. That is not science. That's not how it works. You don't get poison and then you run and vomit and all of this energy comes out of you. You're like, I'm good, let's get in the game or whatever. But I was just crazy at that point. So I run to the bathroom, I get on my knees in front of the toilet and I just start trying, like, ah, but I don't know how to do it because I'm not like a girl or whatever. And so I'm just like, I can't even express to you how intensely I'm going for it. Like, I can't, like, so intense. It's just, nothing's happening. Tears streaming down my face just further and further without any result. Like, like I look like a Arnold Schwarzenegger when he pops out onto Mars in Total Recall. See you at the party, Richter. I mean, I'm keeping going further and further until finally I just all the way down my own esophagus, through my digestive tract, pop out my own ass, throw up a peace sign, back up, black power, nothing. You guys got weird in the last moment of that bit. I want to let you down easy. This part of the story didn't really happen.
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6: The more love you give to one girlfriend, the more love you must taketh away from another girlfriend. It's how we keep balance in the girl universe.
7: I love you, can I just tell you? I love you, I do. But you know who I hate?
8: Becky.
7: She's a bitch. No, I hate her, even though she drove me here and I'm wearing her top. Can I just tell you that? Like, for real, like, I hate her. Will you not tell her? Do you promise? Do you promise you won't tell her? Do you pinky swear, even though I'm a grown woman that pays taxes and votes? Do you want to? This is ironclad. Do you pinky swear? Okay, come here. No, here, take my hand. I want to talk to you. Come here. No, like, earlier, like, here, come here. Like, earlier, she was just, like, being, like, a bitch, and I was like, what's your problem? I don't even understand. I was just like, why are you being like so rude? I'm like, what are you like bipolar or like manic? Like I just freely use these psychological terms because I don't know what I'm talking about. And she was just like being like, wait, is she looking? Did she hear me talking about her? Is she, pretend like we're not talking about her. Is she gone? No, but like that's the thing. Like earlier she was just like being like passive aggressive and like crazy and like, and I was just like, she was just being like a freak and she was just like disrespecting me and like, no, like when you do it, it's fine. Right? Because we get each other, because we're both Pisces.
6: Which means nothing.
7: Do you want to do that? Do you want to do a girls' night? Why don't you come over? Us Weekly, Jennifer Aniston, hang out, Love Actually, watch a movie, braid her hair, sips a board, light as a feather, has some candy, has some cake, has some cookies, has some box wine, has some martinis, have a low-fat pizza, have a guy muffin, have a piece of cake, have a piece of brownie, 50 Shades of Grey. Sounds great, Cindy. Can't wait to be on your couch at 2 a.m. with no boy to make out with. You got Grey's Anatomy on DVD? Awesome. Pop it in. Let's les out. Where's your brother?
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29: I love the sound of different languages, though. I do. Have you ever noticed it's really easy to rip on somebody if you just have an English accent? You know, if you sound kind of like Ricky Gervais, it's so easy. And the English are brilliant at it. They love to build you up before they rip you down. It's like, I mean, he seems nice. He really seems like a nice chap over there, but he's incredibly fat. He's gigantically huge. I mean, look at he's got a pot-bellied stove on the front of him there. I mean, oh, look, and he just ran into a wall. He's stupid as well. I mean, does he look in the mirror every morning and go, oh, Wee Willie, there you are, down there. I haven't seen you in a long time. I mean, someone should go up to him and say, well, things don't grow well in the shade. I mean, come on. And I've been to enough countries now and heard enough foreign languages where I would like to produce an instructional DVD to teach people how to fool someone into thinking that they're from a completely different country. I'll show you how it works. All you have to do is say some very basic phrases in English and then just apply a phony accent in whatever country you'd like to be in. Okay, I'll show you how it works. Let's say you'd like to go to Mexico, but you don't know how to speak Spanish. All you would say in English is, eat a lot of potatoes and go to play bingo. Now, apply your phony Spanish accent.
1: Eat a lot of potatoes and go to play bingo. Huh?
29: You have to admit, it kind of sounds like something. And it works for anywhere. Maybe you'd like to go to France and be a big name dropper. For France, all you would say is, J-Lo is too sweet with the escargot on your toupee. Now, apply your phony French accent. J-Lo is too sweet with the escargot on the toupee. Throw that phony French laugh in at the end. Oh, très maladique, ha, ha, ha.
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2: You know when you leave a hotel room early in the morning, you've got an early flight, you're maybe questioning your life choices and your sexuality. And you're thinking, oh God, and everybody's left the remains of their room service orders outside, little trays with little cakes on them and little bits of dessert and fries. There's always a fry. I always eat that fry. It's a kind of an OCD thing for me. It's something I do to make it a good day for me. And you know, I just eat the fry. It's like touching a midget for luck. It's just something I do. It's embarrassing sometimes because, you know, the maid is in the hallway maybe and you have to pretend you're tying your shoelace.
3: And buenos dias to you.
2: I was telling people that I do that. I was telling a friend of mine that I eat the fry. It's kind of an OCD thing. He's like, you're crazy. That's not crazy. That's crazy. And I'm thinking, you know what? Maybe I am crazy. Maybe I'm going crazy. Like proper crazy. Because I've lived in Hollywood nearly 14 years. And what happens if you live in Hollywood, you get any success? I've only got a tiny little bit of success. But what happens is that people start to form around you. You know, managers, agents, publicists, lifestyle gurus, Pilates instructors, your own personal barista, everything. The people start to form around you, and what these people do is they create problems that do not exist, and then they solve them for you, and you pay them for that. And that's crazy! Problems that do not exist, and then they solve them for you, and you pay them. Problems that don't exist. It's like, you know what it's like? It's like those infomercials that are on at the same time as my show on TV. You know what I'm talking about. The black and white footage of an actor picking up a phone and pretending it's hard to use a telephone, and the voiceover is going, do you have difficulty using today's modern telephones with their phoniness? And the guy's going, yes, it's so difficult to use a phone. It flies out of my hand. It runs off. It never phones me. It runs around the house killing the pets. I don't know what to do. What you need is the phone glove. The phone glove, you say? Yes, the phone glove. What you do, you put it on, the phone sits snugly inside, everyone will think you're great. Hi, Stacey, you wanna come over? Thanks, phone glove.
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4: All my married friends, my female friends that are friends with my buddies, they're always like, how do I train him? How do I get him to do what I want? He's such a free spirit. I'm like, it's easy. He wants to make you happy. Just be excited about it. Don't yell at him. We're dogs. Dudes are dogs. Throw the ball. You ever watch football? What do you think we are? That's it. Throw the ball. Run. We are such dogs that we will watch other people play throw the ball. Like, throw the ball. Oh, you got the ball? Yeah. Throw the ball. Like, that's, we're idiots. Right? If you guys want to train a guy, Don't yell at us. Women are always yelling at us, take out the garbage. It's like, then when you leave, we'll pee on the bed, right? Like, we're dogs. You want to get us to do it, be excited about it. Be like, who wants to take out the garbage? Like, I'd be like, what? She'd be like, you're good at the garbage. I'm like, I'm good at this? No freaking way. Look at this. I'm good at this. Because we're just made to make you happy. From the time we're babies till we die, we're programmed to make women happy. That's why we're here. We're horny, we're hungry, and we're here for you. That's what our deal is. Because, I mean, we don't have that much value. We're happy because we're the happy gender. We don't have a lot on our head. Because we just know what we're doing. We just bang, make sure no one else bangs your chick, and then you die. If you're just fly on the wall, that's how you get to human nature. I've done comedy for 13 years now. You want to understand how to make someone laugh, you have to know what they are. Watch what a guy is. They just... And then they high-five their bros. That's it. Women are very verbal. You want to understand that? You want to really understand people? Walk behind people when they hike. That's when they're their most vulnerable. When a group of women are hiking, it's intense. It's an intense... Women have intense friendships. They talk about real stuff, and it's really intense. Be like, you know, I love Tony. I love him. I know I love him, but I don't know if we have a future together. My mom has been spiting me ever since I got a promotion. I know she loves me. She gave me a great childhood, but I'm living out a dream I thought she might have had. I mean, you walk behind guys, they're like, dude, how great are pancakes? Bro, I could potentially bone a pancake.
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0: Joe Rogan.
5: I was at home the other day, high, watching the History Channel. And they had this documentary on, In Search of Noah's Ark. And I went, oh, how about you go looking for the Snuffleupagus while you're at it? Don't get me wrong. If you're religious, I'm not saying there's no God. I'm saying that story sucks. Hello? You tell the story of Noah and the Ark to an 8-year-old retarded boy. He's going to have some questions. Once upon a time, God was mad at all the people in the world. He decided to go ahead and drown everyone. And he only told one man, a random man named Noah. He wasn't a special man. In fact, Noah was 600 years old and a drunk. God told Noah to build a boat. And he and his family would be the only people to survive the flood. Because apparently, all the other people with boats didn't work. Noah magically got two of each animal to come to him on foot from all over the world. And they sailed away for 40 days and 40 nights. And civilization began anew. 8-year-old retarded boy is going to go, oh, there's a lot of holes in that story. Let me sit down for a moment. First of all, how big is this boat? Didn't you tell me there are millions of animals? One guy built this boat. How long did it take him? Where did he get all of the wood? 600 years seem a little old for a fella to be taking on a project of this magnitude. The animals come on foot. Isn't the earth 24,000 miles long and 3/4 covered with the water? Wait a minute. What did the animals eat when they were on the boat for 40 days? Since animals like to eat other animals, I'm not that retarded!
0: Eddie Murphy.
6: Oh, the Chinese restaurant today, man. Dad tried to have a conversation, tried to talk to a Chinese guy, you know, trying to be like, you know, like, say, how you doing? All they want to know is what you want to eat. How are you? And they could just speak like two words of English. And it's basically what's on the menu, you say. Can I have some shrimp fried rice?
7: Shrimp fried rice, bang, tamansin.
6: You tell them what you want. You say, give me a pint of shrimp fried rice, a quarter ham egg fuyong, and beef wonton soup, and they'll tell you what you just ordered. It don't sound like what you ordered.
7: They'll say, my name is Chan, she's from Aishana.
6: Then they go in the back and scream, Bakanya Namana. They can say numbers real good, though, like, Shimfai Aishana, 529! $5.29. You have penny?
5: Daksa Saisas? Daksa Saisas?
6: What?
5: Daksa Saisas?
6: Yeah.
7: You want a fortune cookie?
6: Excuse me?
7: Fortune cookie?
6: I don't understand.
7: You want fortune cookie?
6: Oh yeah, fortune cookie, yeah, that'd be nice.
7: $29! What a bargain!
6: In a Chinese restaurant in Roosevelt, they got this sign up there, I swear, written in pencil. It says, this is not, this, I just think it's funny. It says, pack of fortune cookies and the chopsticks, and it tells the price like $3. And on the bottom it says, what a bargain. I think the Chinese guy going,
7: we need a hook for this. We need an eye catcher. Like, hey, what a bargain. Gotta get them Mayan chopstick.
6: Some brother gonna come in and say, ah, oh, chopstick, 29 cents? What a bargain. That's a bargain for me. I think I would buy some. Say, my man, how much are the chopsticks? 29 cents? What a bargain.
7: I told you that.
22: I Heart Comedy.
0: My parents both came to visit me recently. My dad's very cheap. I don't know if anybody has a cheap parent. It's not always something you get a crowd to raise the roof over, but he has a problem, my dad. He's a sick man. He came up to visit me. Actually, he was volunteering during the Obama campaign, and he comes up during the campaign wearing a hat of the opposing candidate. He had a McCain hat on, which I couldn't figure out. It turns out it's because he found it on the train. That's how cheap my father is. He would wear a Hitler jumpsuit if it was free. Just a fun-loving Hitler tracksuit that just said, go, Hitler, go! Never give up. Just couldn't keep his Jew fingers, his jingers, off the free thing. It's a medical term, jingers. He also has this theory that you don't have to wash denim, that denim is somehow self-cleaning. Crazy. I was an awkward kid, too. My parents would always humiliate me, and I was just weird to begin with. Like, I hated my name, Rachel Feinstein. It's a lot of chew to swallow. It's just not appealing, you know? It's like, if a guy was setting you up with a girl named Rachel Feinstein, you'd be like, you know what? Just point her out to me at the party. Let's not jump ahead. Like, it's not a sexy name, you know? It's blocked me my whole life. I always wanted, like a soft Aryan name. I had this friend named Caitlin. I just wanted to be her. You ever have that friend growing up? I was just obsessed with her. I wanted, like, long, blonde, silky hair. I went and I bought a bracelet at the mall that just said Caitlin, and I would wear it all the time, just her name on myself, all crazy, like, just, I'm Caitlin now. Everything's fine. And I had one of my breasts grew before the other. I had, like, a starter breast, which is never a hot look for a girl. I couldn't wait to be a woman. I was so excited about being a woman. I was never a tomboy. My parents used to play those old 40s films around the house, and it always seemed very exciting to be a woman when you watch those old movies. It always seemed very easy, actually, because the women were always very stupid. They never really seemed to have to understand anything. They're always like, I don't get it, Johnny. You explain it to me. You know my brain doesn't work that well. I'm scared, Johnny. I'm scared. Men were always, they were always crawling, too. I remember them doing, like, a lot of crawling. Men were always like, don't you worry about a thing. Johnny's got it all under control. Don't you worry, little rack, about a thing. That brain is not made for thinking. We discussed that. And then the men would always get really fresh with the women in those old movies, and the women would smack them across the face. And I just thought that's what happened when you're a woman. Just like all day long, men get fresh with you and you smack them, and it sounded fun. I couldn't wait for that, you know? So that sounds awesome.
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9: When you're young, you think your dad's Superman, and then you grow up and you realize he's just a drunk who wears a cape. Well, there you go. I had to sleep in bunk beds growing up. You ever sleep in a bunk bed? Yeah. That's really good training for jail, isn't it? Yeah. You can never really sleep in a bunk bed, because if you sleep up top, you think you're going to roll out all night. So you're like, no, no, no. All right. I'm alive. I'm alive. And if you sleep down below, you think you're about to be peed on at any moment. My dad never let me have anything fun like fireworks. Who never had a good time with a firework? Come on, raise your hook hand so we can see you. Come on, get it up there. You know what he would give us? Sparklers. Sparklers. Sparklers are the gay cousin of the firework family. I think a flashlight is more dangerous than a sparkler. My friend's got M80s, bottle rockets, ammonia nitrate, manure, a rented van. They're blowing up, getting things done. I'm walking around with the sparkler like the Special Olympic torch boy. Hey, how's it going, everybody? Mama said if I'm good, I can lick the bowl. That's how you queer up a young boy. All that bowl licking. Finish your chores and you can lick the bowl. Come on now, lick a bowl, lick a bowl, lick a bowl. Where does it end? River dance, that's where it ends.
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8: Do you guys think birds ever say, I know this sounds crazy, but tomorrow I'm gonna try and kill two people with one stone. I don't know if we're gonna have time, but we're gonna try. It's like, when in history was there an abundance of birds and a shortage of stones? Who made that saying up? It doesn't make any sense. I don't understand it. Some guy just walking around, sees a couple guys throwing rocks, you know. Oh, hey, guys, I don't know if you heard, but we have a rock shortage right now, so could you just use one of those? Thank you. Actually, no, try and get two with that one, yeah. Oh, wait. You know what? Remember that and tell everyone forever. What if you could respond to what people wrote in your senior yearbook? Dear Mackenzie, thanks for telling me that I'm cool. Math class was awesome. I just want to thank you for encouraging me to have a kick-ass summer. Because, I'm going to be honest, I don't know if I would have if you wouldn't have. Sincerely, Nick. P.S. I haven't changed. I looked up bisexual in the dictionary, and it just said, see gay.

0: Now the final question for $25,000. Name four famous Mickeys.
1: Mickey Mouse.
0: That's number one.
1: Mickey Mantle.
0: Number two.
1: Mickey Rooney.
0: That's number three. Only one more, you win $25,000.
1: Mickey Way.
0: Mickey Way?
1: The candy bar. They'll take that, won't they? The judges take that. Mickey Way, the candy bar. Would they take that?
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4: Here's how amazing the search engine Google is. If you just type in the phrase woman who had face, that's it. Woman who had face. Google will complete that sentence with ripped off by chimp. That's amazing. That's amazing. Because you know what Google's doing? It's just holding up a mirror to America saying, this is what you want the most out of the phrase woman who had face. And it's disgusting.
5: Ripped off by a chimp.
4: And it is disgusting, if you ask me.
5: Shame on you, America.
4: Shame on you.
5: You did that.
4: Now, that is what we were searching for.
5: Oh, okay, yeah. So, at the time.
4: Just say that.
5: I wanted to see how her face
4: right?
5: was. I just really... Not in a mean way.
4: Right? Does she eat out of her ear?
5: I don't know.
4: That's weird.
5: Is there a silly straw?
4: I don't know how that works. So... We were like, what happens if you take one word away? If you just type in the phrase, woman who had. By the way, this is true. You can test us on this. Woman who had. Google will complete that sentence with acid thrown in her face.
5: What?
4: Why is Google so obsessed with the disfigurement of the female face? It's like Google is the serial killer from Silence of the Lambs that wasn't Anthony Hopkins. Stop building a well in your living room, Google.
5: Stop it.
4: Stop letting butterflies fly in the house
5: at night. Google!
4: We haven't tried this yet, but I bet if you type in the word woman, Google will complete that with

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1: What?
0: Why is Google so obsessed with the disfigurement of the female face? It's like Google is the serial killer from Silence of the Lambs that wasn't Anthony Hopkins. Stop building a well in your living room, Google. 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Stop letting butterflies fly in the house
2: 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Google.
0: We haven't tried this yet, but I bet if you type in the word woman, Google will complete that with put the lotion in the basket.
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4: I'm not afraid of dying. I'm afraid of losing my mind and losing my body. Like, I'm at the age right now where I'm trying to, like, prove that I still got it. When I don't still got it. Stayed out till 3 o'clock in the morning a couple of weeks ago. I'm like, I still got it! And I spent the next 3 days in bed. Not still gotten it. I play basketball every week. I just get injured. That's what happens. Play basketball, I have to ice my legs. I own a heating pad. I'm too young to own a heating pad. I feel like my hands and my mind are like at war or something. Like they don't work together. I can't tell you how many times I'm walking towards a door and it says pull. I read pull. I see pull. But I push and slam my head. And then everybody looks at you. So you gotta go, oh, I thought it said headbutt. Oh, it's pull. When did this become a pull door? The body is an amazing thing, isn't it? Isn't it amazing how everything has a purpose and works together? Like, take your eyelashes, this delicate little system that's set up to catch particles and stop them from falling into your eyes. And you're like, wow, the creator thought of everything. Until one of the lashes falls into your eye. It's like mutiny on the body. Whoa, what are you doing in there? You were supposed to protect me, Judas.
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15: 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Funny lives here.
16: Do you guys like impressions?
17: Yeah.
16: Oh, yeah. Oh, God, yes. That's why we're all here. I love when people do impressions and they tell you the name of the impression. And then like a second later, they'll tell you the name of the impression again. Like you're gonna forget what they just said. So this is my impression of a person doing impressions. My impression of a person doing impressions. Do you guys like impressions? Yeah? Good, all right. Well, this is my impression of a person doing impressions. My impression of a person doing impressions. Do you guys like impressions? You do? Oh, good. Okay. This is my impression. No, actually, I do three impressions aside from that one that I just nailed. First one's of a spring. Spring. Second one is of curtains opening. Curtains opening. My third and final impression, it's gonna blow your mind. It's a clown horn. Clown horn. If you don't like that, then you just don't want joy in your heart.
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18: All right. Sometimes before I walk on stage, my girlfriend may say, have a good show, break a leg. This is what she said to me a few weeks ago, right before I walked on stage. She goes, hey, you ever worry about getting shot when you're out there? Like, what the hell is wrong with you? She followed it with, you should move around more. You should go back to reading your vampire books.
19: I should move around more? As if a sniper would get frustrated. Like,
18: I can't keep up, he lives. You ever scratch your girl from the hangnail and pretend you're Wolverine? She's like, knock it off. And I'm like, you made me like this. Then you run into the woods, you're naked, you gotta figure things out. Where'd you come from? Why are you wearing dog tags? Did I serve? A lot of times people complain that their significant other takes too long to get ready to go out at night. I've never had that complaint. And I think it's because I never want to go anywhere. So I could care less how long it takes her to get ready. That's just less time I have to spend with her horrible friends pretending I don't want to kill myself. Yeah. She'll take an hour and a half to get ready, come down and be like, oh my goodness, you were so patient. And I'll be like, for what? You look disgusting. Right? Yeah, now she's crying, whatever, I bought myself an extra 2 hours to watch the game. Yeah. It's not like she's gonna break up with me. She's 10 years younger, she's one opinion away from being replaced. I have a television show. Yeah. The power in our household has shifted dramatically.
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20: Next week I'm going to have an MRI to find out whether or not I have claustrophobia. In school, they told me practice makes perfect, and they told me nobody's perfect, so then I stopped practicing. Here's some of my answers to some everyday questions. Excuse me, sir, do you know what time it is? No, I'm not from around here. Excuse me, do you know where the train station is? Probably near the tracks. Sometimes when I'm over someone's house and no one's in the kitchen, I like to write things on that to-do list they have on the refrigerator. Memorize distances to all other planets. Adopt baby, then sell on black market. You ever notice when a house burns down, the only thing left standing is the fireplace and the chimney? How's that for evidence? I bought a new camera. It's very advanced. You don't even need it. Why are the pictures square if the lens is round? I bought a new phone. The first thing I did was push redial. The phone started having a nervous breakdown. The phone was twitching like this. I don't have this information. I bought an iPod. It can either hold 5,000 songs or one telephone message from my mother. They say you're not supposed to put metal in a microwave oven. They're right. I'm missing a wall in my kitchen. Today I was talking to myself. I was very polite and cordial, but I could tell I was lying. You know, if heat rises, heaven might be hotter than hell.
15: 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They all do funny here. iHeart Comedy.
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21: Where's the world? We see America, you know. We watch your TV, we see your sitcoms and your news alike. We get everything from Idol all the way to Oprah. We love Oprah. We just, you know, yeah, of course. I mean, especially in South Africa, we love Oprah. No, because she gives us a lot of money. So I mean, we just love Oprah. She came out to South Africa. And she built a school there. She built a school in South Africa called the Oprah Winfrey Leadership Academy. Spent $50 million building the school. Yeah. Most expensive school ever built. Most expensive anything ever. You know, and those children love her. Like when Oprah comes there, they run out screaming, yeah! Oprah! Oprah! Oprah! Oh, yeah! They just love it, you know? This is a big place for her. And you know, it's a wonderful school, state-of-the-art technology, brand new computer labs, state-of-the-art facilities, and then she made the mistake of hiring African teachers, which is not the worst thing. It's just she's had a few issues with discipline at the school. The way the teachers choose to administer the discipline is very different to what Oprah and America believes in, you know? And I blame Oprah. She interviewed them and she said, you guys aren't gonna spank them, are you? And they were like, no, never, Oprah, never. No, we will not spank them. And she left and they were like, yes, we don't spank. Here we beat. We beat. Don't spank a child, you spank a monkey. Here we beat. That's what they did. They beat the children. They just beat them, which is horrible. I know I smile. I mean, it's horrible. It's just, I think, in Oprah's school, because Oprah's world is so different. Getting a beating in her school must be something different, you know? See the teacher walk into the classroom with a cane, angry, just walking around. Cynthia, were you talking at the back? No, miss. You were talking. That means you are going to get a beating. But because it's Oprah's school, everybody's getting one. You're getting a beating. You're getting a beating. You're getting a beating. Everybody's getting a beating. Look under your seat. It's a beating. Ah! Oprah. Oprah.
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22: It's 18 years since the Chernobyl disaster. Is it just me that surprised? Still no superheroes. Nothing. Not so much as a giant lizard. Has anyone married in? Who's married? Yeah? And what's the longest someone's been married?
23: 2 days.
22: 2 days? Who's been married for 2 days? You got married on?
23: Friday.
22: On Friday? Well, congratulations. Well done, you. And can I ask, is she pregnant or is this a proper one? Well, that's a lovely thing. Oh, well, congratulations. Thanks for coming. Wow. You know, you've married that guy. He looks like a great guy, looks amazing. And clearly he set the bar pretty low early on. Where are we going on our honeymoon? We're going to see Jimmy Carr live. I'd rather go to jail than get married. I have thought this through, by the way. Rather go to the jail than get married. But, you know, if you murder someone, that's the worst thing you could do. You murder someone, you get a life sentence. You're out in 12 years. But hey! Whereas this, life means life. See, if you think this is romantic, really, I'm asking the ladies, do you think this is romantic? I've got a friend, she's getting married at the end of the summer, and her fiancé has designed the wedding ring. He's quite a talented artist. Picked out the diamond when he was down in South Africa. Quite a talented artist, done sketches, taken them to a jeweller in Hatton Garden who's putting the whole project together for him. That's romantic, isn't it, ladies? Yeah. I think it almost makes up for the fact that she's clearly marrying a homosexual. She's going to have an amazing ring, not much of a wedding night. I imagine it'll be something along the lines of, come to bed, darling. I'm just going to walk the dog in the park. We don't have a dog. I'll be in the park.
0: Kevin Hart.
2: My biggest fear is getting knocked out in front of my babies. That's a fear, man. As a dad, what do you do? What do you do when your kids come get you? Dad, they messing with me. Who? Them. As a dad, you gotta go whip whoever them ass is. That's your job as a dad. What do you do when you go down there and get your ass whipped? What do you say? What do you say to your kids? Dad, they messing with me. Who? Them. Stay right here. Hey! Was that a kid? Was that a kid? When we get home, I'm whipping your ass for putting me in that situation. I had nothing to do with that. I woke up this morning as a Christian. You don't do that to me. See, me, I'm gonna be honest with you guys, man. I'm not that guy. I'm not a fighter, man. I'm not. I won't act like I am. I won't. See, too many bad things happen. I saw my dad get knocked out one time. I was 13, traumatized me. This guy hit my dad twice in the same spot. Quick as hell. Quickest two punches I've ever seen in my life. I've never seen anything like it. Bah, bah. Hit my dad so fast, in the middle of the fight, my dad stopped fighting and asked me what happened. In the middle of the fight. In the middle of the fight, he's like, bah, bah. Hey, Kevin, hey. He just hit me twice. Yes, he did. Are you sure it was him? It's only y'all two out here, Dad. Ain't nobody else out here with y'all. So you telling me he that fast? They not jumping me? Ain't nobody jumping me? No. Ain't nobody jumping you. It's just him. Well, he must be an octopus because I saw a lot of stuff going by my face. Really? Really, Dad? An octopus? That's what you just fought? A human octopus? Really? When my dad called another grown-ass man an octopus, that was the day that he stopped being my dad. I lost all respect. He didn't understand that, though. He's still trying to discipline me around the house. Kevin! Hey! Then I tell you, get the trash out. Get up. Get the trash out if I crack your damn face. Shut up. You get the trash out if I get Steve to come over here, put his damn hands on you again. Oh, you gonna get Steve, huh? You are something else. You know that? You are something else. Give me the trash. I'll take the trash out. Give me the trash. You ever see somebody lose a fight and talk like they won? That's my dad. Like, after he got knocked out, he's like, you good? Are you good now? I said, Dad, I don't think that's your lines. I think the winners say that. I think the guy who won say that. You just lay down for a second and let him finish his speech. I think you got up too fast anyway. You're going to be dizzy.
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17: I was the starting center on my high school tic-tac-toe team. I was. It was me. Pretty damn good, too, man. We were, like, great. Coach told us that we were probably the greatest team ever assembled on paper, you know, because that's how good we are, man. Who's the co-ed team? That's why I met my ex-wife. She was... she was 19, like 10. I locked myself out of my car one time, man. I couldn't even afford a locksmith. I had to call a Lock Jones. Some dude showed up with a brick. I had a little pre-echo going right there. That's crazy, man. It's crazy how they do that stuff with the mixing and stuff. People at home? All right. Peace and peace. I was in Eugene, Oregon. Eugene. Right, Eugene. Eugene fan. If y'all want to know where all the hippies went, they went to Eugene, Oregon. I'm driving through Eugene through this thick fog until I realize that's pot smoke. By the time I got across town, I was hungry as hell. Stopped at the Subway and got me a sandwich. I'm sure the guy that made my sandwich was a heavy marijuana smoker. Because just before he handed me my sandwich, he licked the wrapper. Then he handed me my sandwich and a lighter and said, "Fired up." I'm driving to Eugene, driving. This cop pulled me over, man. Gave me a ticket. Then he saw my sandwich that was burnt on one end. Decided he would he was gonna search my car for marijuana. And when he found that I didn't have any, he sold me some.
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1: I'm trying to connect with people in my neighborhood more. 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And, it's going great.
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1: You're weird.
3: My mom's gonna kill you.
1: My mom's gonna kill you.
3: I'm gonna tell my mom. I've been swearing in front of us.
1: Oh, damn you.
3: You're the only white person on our block. I know! Why'd you move here? Because I'm Mexican. It's a Mexican. That's racist. No, I can say I'm Mexican because I'm Mexican.
1: Oh, rah. La maestra becomes el estudiante.
3: My dad said you're a comedian.
1: Yes.
3: Tell me a joke.
1: It's not like that.
3: How can you be a comedian if you don't have any jokes?
1: Call my manager. He'll explain everything. I am running for neighborhood council. I've got the ad campaign. It's just going to be a shot of me laying face down in my dusty backyard surrounded by my elderly, overweight dogs.
23: Maria Bamford for Eagle Rock Neighborhood Council. She can do it if it's on a Tuesday.
1: It's just like once a month, right?
15: All laughs, all the time. I Heart Comedy.
24: Tom Papa.
25: There's always going to be stress. You can turn off everything. That's why you got to enjoy it. You got to take every moment you can. I mean, this is it. This is the good. This is prime time. This is it for us. This is as good as it's going to get. It's not going to get better. This is it. You're going to get old and weird really soon. So whatever you got to do to make yourself happy, do it. Do it. Some people like to drink. Good for you. Good for you. I'm one of you. Yeah. Yeah. Yeah. I'm a grown-up who drinks. Yeah, I have a liquor cabinet now. A liquor cabinet. Yeah, I didn't build it. I just had a cabinet filled with other stuff, and I slowly moved it out and replaced it with booze. The liquor cabinet shows you how evil alcohol really is, doesn't it? Think about it. It's just a hot box. No refrigeration, no ventilation, just a hot square box. You take a thing of whiskey out, take a drink, put it back, come back 5 years later, it's fine. That's evil stuff. Put a ham sandwich in the liquor cabinet. You come back 5 years later, there's gonna be a baby pig man living in there. Grown out of pork and mold. Hey, hey! But he's in a liquor cabinet, so he's classy, probably a suit and fancy shoes. Baby pig man, another advantage of drinking. Yeah, some people drink, some people tickle strangers.
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7: So, hey, have you guys had that thing happen to you yet where you realize you're too dependent on technology? 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My buddy was visiting from out of town and he called me up. 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I was like, all right, cool. You got a pen? And he goes, yeah, and I got to write this down. Here's directions. You're going to go to google.com. You're going to type in my address. Do whatever they say. He was like, I'm not near a computer right now. And I was like, oh, what, do you have GPS in your phone? He goes, no, I have like an old flip phone. It's like, well, then I don't think you come to my house. I have cable and running water. It's going to freak you out. I was just in Seattle a couple weeks ago. Washington State now. Yeah. Washington State, so you know, weed, legal. Weed, legal, texting and driving, against the law. So basically, a cop could pull you over, walk up to the car, see you rolling a joint on your lap, and be like, oh, I'm sorry, sir, I thought you were texting and driving. Have a great day.
0: I Heart Comedy.
24: I love going to the movies, too. That's my favorite thing in the world. I just hate those deals, you know? Once you get inside the movie theater, I'm always like, can I just get a small popcorn and a medium Coke? Sir. 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Comes with free refills. I'm like, if I drink that, I can refill it for free. I think should come with a snorkel. He's like, yeah, well, for $12 more, you could have this convenient catheter tube. You won't even have to leave your seat, sir. We'll just pump you with soda till you die of diabetes. You're a good crowd, at least. Some crowds are rough. I did a show once at the Borgata in Baghdad. That was a rough crowd. After the show, some guy was like, "Oh, I laughed so hard I stabbed my friend." He's like, "I nearly shiite my pants. I dropped a curd, I swear." But I did learn an Iraqi knock-knock joke. We can all do it together, you ready? Get it? Me neither, but you'll all be doing it at work tomorrow.
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9: We have to have our mental facilities intact. I remember when they first sent the anthrax in the mail, people were going, "Don't open your mail." I went, "Why? There's white powder in envelopes." "Really?" "Well, I'm afraid I used to look for that." "Would you inhale it?" "Yeah." Yeah. "Your mother and I weren't online, we did lines, yeah. Yeah, and there were ninjas on the lawn trying to kill us. And now there are people trying to kill us. Remember when they sent anthrax to Daschle's office in Congress? They cleaned that place up immediately. It's like hazmat suits. They'd get everybody out of Congress. Come on, everybody out! Everybody out!" And the congressman came out going, "But the rest of you, go about your lives. We'll be underground totally safe." I do believe there is a cure for whatever's out there, whatever bioterrorism weapon they may use against us. And it lies within Keith Richards. I think that. I believe Keith is the only man who can go, "Anthrax." "All right. Doesn't go with my E. coli." Keith Richards is the only man to make the Osbournes look Amish. He can go to a drug dealer and the guy's going, "I'm out, man. These are troubled times, my friend. Hardcore security in New York. Yes, Washington. Yes, San Francisco. Not so hardcore. Golden Gate Bridge, at one end there's a Hummer, and I'm talking about the car. Two National Guardsmen in that Hummer. At the other end, another Hummer with two National Guardsmen. Problem is, the Hummer and the National Guardsmen are in jungle camouflage. For those of you who have ever been to San Francisco, the bridge is bright orange. So you feel like going, be very, very quiet. I'm looking for terrorists.
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11: 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Crazy, man. Everybody's got a crazy uncle. He's usually your favorite uncle when you're a kid, too. You don't realize he's crazy till you're about 15. Like, no wonder Bobby was so much fun. He's out of his mind. My Uncle Bobby lost his mind. You know what people do when they lose their mind? Start repeating that don't mean nothing. Every time you ask Bobby a question, you answer the same way. "Bobby, what time is it?" "If you want to feel funky, feel free. Please don't spread that funk on me." What did that mean? I'll never know. You know what cartoon I used to hate when I was a kid? Fat Albert and the Cosby Kids. It's like the most racist, most degrading cartoon in the history of television. I actually had a guy walking around with a damn hat pulled over his head. And another guy going, "We will go, but you just don't. Not my name is Babilba." It's like, hey, I'm illiterate. Egg rent.
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12: It's very difficult when you're in a different country and somebody says to you, "What's Britain like?" I mean, what do you say? What's Britain like? It's all right. It's just, you know, we've got nectar points. You know, So these kids I was talking to were like backing away at this point, going, yeah, all right, wait, whatever, you know, the hippies lost it. And then they asked me quite testing questions about Britain, like, what are the crops? What are the crops? Well, I don't know, peas, cabbage, sunny delight, waffles, shortbread, I don't know. You know, beep, you just didn't have to harvest them, you just beep, there you go. But we won't have any genetically modified food. Oh no, we won't have any GM, which is a shame. I think we've missed a trick there. We could have developed a form of wheat with the properties of Velcro to catch whatever it is that's forming those crop circles. But then the spaceship would have to have the corresponding Velcro, so it's a bit of a long shot. And then they said to me, what's the religion? And that's a tricky one, isn't it? Well, there is religion, obviously. I mean, it's 72% Christian. There's been Hinduism, Buddhism, Islam, Judaism. There's quite a few different religions, Sikhs. But predominantly, we're quite secularized as a society. And when pushed, most people will write Jedi. So they learned nothing from me, nothing. Although they did say, when's the rainy season? I can help you with that. That started around about the 4th century AD and it's carried on pretty much on. So then I travel to Bali, and Bali's quite different from the rest of Indonesia. It's entirely Hindu, so it's got a different vibe about it. Hinduism, quite an interesting religion, less dogmatic than Christianity or Islam, quite forgiving, less proselytizing. You know, the other two are very, very dogmatic. Don't do that, put that down, stop that. What do you think you're doing? What time do you call that? That's disgusting. Cover that up, cover that up, cover that up. That's the, your, oh, you did. Well, never mind. Hinduism is more like philosophy, and philosophy, I've always been intrigued by that. Ever since I played Monopoly once, I picked up a chance card. It said, you are Nietzsche. Your entire philosophy was espoused by the Nazis and cynically manipulated to suit their own diabolical ends. Miss a go.
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16: In 1966... when John Lennon said the Beatles were more popular than Jesus Christ, the Ku Klux Klan put out a hit on him. Ku Klux Klan to the rescue! The Ku Klux Klan, flawed organization. Even from a design standpoint, their weapon of choice, flaming torches. Their uniforms, flowing, billowy fabric. Did that ever come up at an early meeting? We're gonna rid this house of the Jew. And we're gonna do it dressed up like scary ghosts. Why? Because we hate the Jew. And it is fun to dress like a scary ghost. Can I be a Dracula? No! It's been decided. I'm the Grand Dragon. Well, what's a dragon doing in charge of a bunch of ghosts? Seems to me you should be some kind of super ghost. Perhaps a Dracula would be better suited, because the worst thing a dragon can do is kill you, but according to legend, a Dracula, like a ghost, is already dead. Just saying. What if I am a dragon that breathes special hentai Dracula fire? That's the first thing you said tonight that makes a lick of sense. But you're forgetting that I'm the one that built them crosses we's gonna burn. Then it is decided, and we will do it dressed up like scary ghosts, except for Wilson, who will be a Dracula. But Dracula is not racist. Dracula made Blackula. Hello. And if Dracula can make Blackula, can't we all get along?
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19: This is my office over here. Let's face it, if this is my job, this must be my office. It looks like an office to me. Got me a little desk here. Kind of nice desk. And a chair. The chair goes with the desk, of course. You could sit on the chair at the desk if you like, making them a set. Or you can use the chair as an occasional piece. Which is nice to have in the office, I always say. Oh, yeah. Actually, this is just a place for my stuff, you know? That's all, a little place for my stuff. That's all I want, that's all you need in life is a little place for your stuff, you know? I can see it on your table. Everybody's got a little place for their stuff. This is my stuff, that's your stuff, that'll be his stuff over there. That's all you need in life, a little place for your stuff. That's all your house is, a place to keep your stuff. If you didn't have so much stuff, you wouldn't need a house. You could just walk around all the time. A house is just a pile of stuff with a cover on it. You can see that when you're taking off in an airplane. You look down, you see everybody's got a little pile of stuff. All the little piles of stuff. And when you leave your house, you gotta lock it up. Wouldn't want somebody to come by and take some of your stuff. They always take the good stuff. They never bother with that crap you're saving. All they want is the shiny stuff. That's what your house is, a place to keep your stuff while you go out and get more stuff. Sometimes you gotta move, gotta get a bigger house. Why? No room for your stuff anymore. Do you ever notice when you go to somebody else's house, you never quite feel 100% at home? You know why? No room for your stuff. Somebody else's stuff is all over the damn place. And if you stay overnight, unexpectedly, they give you a little bedroom to sleep in. Bedroom they haven't used in about 11 years. Someone died in it 11 years ago. And they haven't moved any of his stuff.
20: Lost some weight in the past couple of weeks. Thanks. I didn't have a baby or save a puppy from drowning. Nothing, but thank you very much. Just cut out bed calzones. That's all you gotta do. Isn't that nuts? That's all you have to do. Just stop eating a huge hot calzone before you go to bed. You know what I mean? Just don't put that calzone in your pillow and shotgun it before you drift off to, you know, heartburn, heart-churning, horrible nightmares. Just don't eat that calzone before you go to bed. You know, why did our mothers do that? Why did our mothers, you know, finish your whole calzone before you sleep or Jesus won't love you? Remember, she always said that. And, oh, man, just got to shotgun it in your little head, you know, your tiny little infant head. My mom used to, you know, bite the corner off and stick it in my mouth and punch it so all the calzone just go right in my face. Oh, hot cheese and sausage. Well, you know, finish it. You know, I'll punch you. Oh, heart palpitations at age 7. You know. And it works with any. It's not just, you know, I mean, you know, just stop. Just stop. When you come home all sleepy, I gotta make my bed calzone, you know, and you gotta roll out the dough and the sausage and cheese and bacon it. Why? Why? Save yourself that hour, you know. Or whatever bed starch you have, you know, your bed bagel, your bed burger, your bed bagel burger, your bed dog, whatever, you know? Pile of egg noodles on the pillow next to you that you shovel right in when you're pushed for time, right? Just stop doing it. Ah, Jenny Craig, my ass.
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21: 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It needs a cup. That's all it needs. Maybe a saucer underneath the cup. That's it. You been in Dunkin' Donuts lately? The last bastion of coffee, flavored coffee? It's gone. Forget about it. You walk in there now, there's people wearing berets. They're writing poetry on computers. There's a kid behind the counter. Would you like a cafe culotta? Cafe culotta. The hell's that about? Man, when I was a kid, Dunkin' Donuts had two things, coffee and donuts, and that was it. You took the donut, you dunked it in the coffee, thus the title of the place. Dunkin' Donuts. All they had, donuts and coffee, nothing else. They had no ice, no napkins, no soda, no salt, no pepper, no pate, no croissant, nothing. Walk in there now, there's soup flying around. People are eating finger sandwiches. Look at the donuts on display in a case, like relics from a former era, you know? Here's what we used to serve. We used to fry them up and sell them by the dozen back in the 70s. And you can't smoke in any of these coffee places. Can't smoke in Starbucks, can't smoke in Joe Bar, can't smoke in Dunkin'. I'm pretty sure that coffee was invented by guys who were sitting around smoking anyways, right? And just wanted to drink something that would let them stay up late and smoke more. That's my theory. Just ask me or Columbo. He'll back me up on this one. Peter Falk and Dennis Leary today walked into a Starbucks and shot 27 people. Without any announcement whatsoever. I actually gave the coffee up for a while. They reached that point with me. I said, you know what? I'm not going to have a heart attack in front of some 18-year-old haiku-writing mother in a Starbucks, okay? It's just not going to happen. That was just my luck. He just came in here and he was yelling at me about coffee-flavored coffee, whatever the hell that is. I'm glad he's dead. I really am.
1: All comedy, all the time. I Heart Comedy.
2: Tom Simmons.
3: Afghanistan, he's even worse than Iraq, man. I was also surprised over there by some of the stuff they didn't want us to talk about to the troops, right? Like, I was doing some jokes at the time about religious extremists that kill for no reason. And I was like, well, this is the perfect place to do this.
17: Nope.
3: Sergeant pulls me aside. He goes, Tom, you did some jokes about Muslims that show. Please, no more jokes about Muslims while you're here. It's like, really? So we can hunt and kill them, but I'm not allowed to tell a joke about them? He goes, well, we are guests in their country. Guests? Wow, you really are well-trained, man. Good for you. And then the commanding officer sits us all down before the very first show. The CO is doing a thing, and he's like thanking us for coming and everything. It's really cool. And then he gets to the end of the thing, and he goes, all right, pay attention, guys. We got a couple basic rules about jokes while I perform for the troops. First of all, no rape jokes, which is cool. I don't have any rape jokes. Did you say all? Okay, so no rape jokes, which I don't have. And then he says, you can't use the N word, and you can't use the W word. That's what I said. He's like, sir, what's the W word? Whitey. Whitey? Is anybody in here offended by Whitey? There could be a Black Panther in my face, like, you, Whitey. Be like, dude, that's just cute, man. Give me a little half hug on that. Can't make Whitey sound racist. Kramer could be up here yelling Whitey and it wouldn't sound racist. But I like Michael Richards, but that was racist. I don't know if you watched that video online, but I haven't heard the N-word used that many times out loud by a white person since my grandpa used to read us Huck Finn at night. And then everybody freaked out in comedy, like nobody can use the N-word anymore in comedy. They actually banned Damon Wayans from the Comedy Store for using it. Afterwards, Paul Mooney, he's a great comic. He used to write for Richard Pryor. He's on the Chappelle Show. He's standing there with Michael Richards on one arm, Jesse Jackson on the other arm. I'm never using the N-word again in my act. Which is great, except it's like every ninth word in his damn act, so he has some writing to do, you know? I'm talking to a buddy of mine about it. I'm kind of giving a crap. I'm like, hey, Mooney's not going to use the N-word anymore. That's great. You think he'll quit being racist to white people now for the rest of his show? But he's like, first of all, Tom, that's hilarious. And secondly, no, Paul Mooney's a black guy, and as black people, we can't be racist. By definition, black people can't be racist. You're saying you can't achieve something because of your race. That's racist right there. Because racism's not about skin color, it's about unevolved idiots that want to embrace hate instead of love and their soul. The same people that are in the Klan, if they happen to have black skin, they'd be in the Panthers. If they're Arab, they'd be in Al-Qaeda. If they're Latino, they'd be in, like a Menudo. I don't know what they'd be in, something. But now they're freaking out about the N-word. The NAACP had a burial for it last year. They actually passed a law in New York City. It's against the law to use the N-word. They're going to fine people for using it. I like the old system where a black person just beats whoever uses it. All right? That's way more fair and direct, you know? You know? first of all, getting rid of a word doesn't get rid of hate. And I'm not a racist because my wife has a Kanye West CD and we want to sing along. I ain't saying she's a gold digger, gold digger. She ain't messing with no rope. That doesn't make me a racist finishing that lyric, you know? But they're saying nobody can use it. It's not just white people, nobody. Rappers can't use it. Chris Rock can't use it. Dave Chappelle can't use it. And that's fine, except everybody's not going to be able to just quit using that word cold turkey like that. That's too much a part of their vernacular. That's harder than giving up and smoking cigarettes. They're going to have to come out like a patch. Yeah. Like a glassed-in case at the airport, or a dumpster out behind the rap studio, or people can gather five times a day to get their N-word on, or you have a commercial with some big redneck. I used to use the N-word all the time, but now only when I'm drinking. Little rebel flag patch.
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18: Traveling can get kind of lonely sometimes, or no, not traveling. What is the word? Life. Life can get kind of lonely. Sometimes I'll be talking to someone and I'll be like, yeah, I've been really lonely lately. And they'll be like, well, we should hang out. And I'm like, no, that's not what I meant. I wanted to tell you this. This is one of the best dates I ever went on. I'll never forget it. I took this girl a few years ago to see that Jamie Foxx movie, Ray. Do you remember Ray? And we were walking out of the movie theater, and I said to the girl, hey, what'd you think of the movie? And she said, I thought it was a little too dramatic. I didn't need the whole little brother dying thing. Neither did Ray Charles. But he got it all the same. He could have totally done without that. I'm a big movie fan. I'm very, very confused why so many people love the movie Scarface, though. I'm not saying it's a bad movie. It is, but that's not my point. It's just that, like, I've seen tons of people in the past couple years who wear, like, knee-long Scarface t-shirts, like it's a flag or something. Like the guy from the movie Scarface is their hero. I wonder if they've seen the end of the movie, because it ends really, really badly. Spoiler alert, Scarface dies snorting a comical pile of cocaine in a tacky mansion that looks like if, like, the Golden Girls won the lottery. If they won the Powerball lottery. Also, I don't like people lumping in Scarface with better movies. I have friends that'll be like, yeah, I like movies like The Godfather and Scarface. Oh, yeah? Well, my favorite foods are lobster and Skittles. Those are equal in my eyes.
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25: You ever do something that you know makes you look racist, even though you're not? Like, I was on a plane, and I'm getting into the row to sit, and there's three seats. And the woman in front of me getting into the window seat was a black woman. She was about 20 years old. And then there's me, and the woman getting into the aisle was a black woman who was about 55. And I don't know what had made me think they were traveling together. But my heart was in the right place. I was trying to be a courteous, nice passenger. And I'm like, oh, do you two want to sit together? You ever have words come out and you immediately want to put them back in with a shotgun? I recognized my mistake fast because the younger woman actually goes, sit together. And the older woman was like, why would we? They're not even from the same part of the earth. I was off by oceans and continents. The woman said, why would we? There's no acceptable answer for that question. Because you're black, that's why. We like to see it all blacks in one area of the aircraft, madam. I was so humiliated, I just took the path of least resistance. I'm like, I'm sorry, I thought you were lesbians.
15: Red Fox.
26: This happened in an old church down south. And it was a reverend, he was preaching, and his deacon was sitting there in the background, sort of catching a few winks. So the deacon looked back at him and said, Deacon White, would you lead us in prayer? Deacon White there. And the reverend spoke a little loud. He said, Deacon White, will you lead us? Deacon White. And the reverend looked at him again. He said, Deacon White, will you lead? Deacon White broke up and said, lead hell, I just dealt. You know, my little boy went to school this morning. He came back from Sunday school. And I said, well, what was the Sunday school text about, Rodney? That's his name. And he said, Daddy, the text was about, why worry? Here comes the quilt. I said, why worry? Here comes the quilt. I said, you don't mean that. I said, you mean it was, fear not, the comforter cometh. Yeah, a missionary was out in the jungles, and he was trying to teach religion to all the natives and the cannibals in the Wagoni country, and he was captured by one of the head-hunting tribes, and the chief was there, and so the missionary asked to speak to the chief to tell him what he was doing out there in the jungles. And the missionary walked up to the chief and said, Chief, may I ask what course you intend to take with me? Chief said, Buena chi, buena gaboza, buena gaboza.

0: on a square. 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Whoa, off the hook. 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My next stop is the eagle god showing me a city of gold. No, you haven't. All you've done is gone, this blows really hard. And ramp. Ramp is collards with a press agent, okay? First of all, if anyone's ever had collards, my mother was from Mississippi, and so she would make collards, right? And you need to know this about Southern cooking. First of all, there's three precepts of Southern cooking, right? Shooting road signs, dropping N-bombs, and, you know, well, those are the two precepts. In any case, there's another precept of Southern cooking. If you're going to make collards, you're going to put part of a rendered pig in those vegetables, because no vegetables get made in the South without part of a pig being in them. There's going to be ham hocks or bacon or a snout or an eyeball or a trotter. Something from a pig is going to be in that, because it increases the flavor potential of the vegetables exponentially, all right? If you eat a piece of collards, right, and there's a big ham hock in it, you're gonna swallow that and go, oh my God. I have never enjoyed swallowing a piece of gristly pig as much as I have just now. And then a tear is gonna run down your face, and you're gonna go, I love my grandma.
1: 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I Heart Comedy.
2: I have decided that if I cannot make air travel pleasant for myself, the least I can do is make it unpleasant for somebody else. You know, and you can take it as far as you want. Sometimes I sit down, you know, and I fumble with my seatbelt a little bit, and I'm like, I can't figure out how to do this. Can you put this on for me, please? But the coup de grace, the thing that you want to do, spend the entire flight making banana noises. What are banana noises? I will tell you. Banana noises are the sounds that your mouth involuntarily makes when you eat a banana. You want to replicate those sounds every 90 seconds or so for the duration of the flight. So every 90 seconds or so, he's hearing this. And you want to do it just loudly enough so he can clearly hear you. When you feel like you've mastered that, go to the double. You know, don't try the triple, you guys. I can do the triple. You don't want to do the triple. I'll do the triple for you.
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16: Let's talk about regrets. I got married, and I do have some regrets I'm going to share with you. I regret that I never did porn. Hear me out. Yes, porn. Because every time I watch an interview with a female porn star like Tara Patrick or Belladonna, they're always talking about how empowering it is for women to have sex on camera. How empowering that is. Wow. Now look, I'm not a member of Mensa, but I'm pretty sure that empowerment isn't the same thing as having your only line in a movie be... Look, I'm no square. Like, I like pornography. I like it, and I admit to that, and I have a feeling some of you do too, but I don't like the aggressive stuff that's out there, and there's a lot of aggressive, hurtful things out there, and parents are going to have to explain this to their kids at some point. Yeah, you can't just have a talk about the birds and the bees anymore. It's like, why is the bird surrounded by a gang of bees? Yeah, and then choke her to death with their stingers. Good Lord. And I see these little girls wearing porn star shirts and wanting to be in Playboy magazine. And I honestly, that's not a dream for me. And I understand that some girls want to do that, and that's fine. And that's fine. You know, I just think some girls grow up wanting to be in Playboy. And then other girls have loving, non-molested relationships with their dads.
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17: What I realize is that now that I live here in the U.S. and I was born in Africa, technically that makes me African American. I'm going to be president. I tell you, it's awesome being African American, especially a white one. I am pretty sure that has made it quite a bit easier on me, you know what I mean? I don't get pulled over for no reason. But when I do, I have lots of fun with it. You know, I pulled you over? Yeah, because I'm African American. No, that's not why, no. You're driving on the sidewalk. Touche. Meanwhile, this arm's rummaging in the glove box. And I'm not affiliated with him. Well, I don't really drive. You guys should all be glad for that. I try to take cabs. The key word is try. Because I can assure you that I've had plenty of cab drivers just pull away from me like, mm-mm. What's he gonna pay with? Sticky change? Yeah, could you help me get it out of my pocket? I gotta tell you guys, being physically disabled and African-American, let's just say I look good on paper. Actually, what's really happening up here is this arm acts like some type of antenna. And I am picking up a signal from who knows. Because frankly, you're lucky I'm even facing the right direction.
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19: In the process of a jihad, if you die in the process of killing an infidel, which I'm sad to say is all of us, you will go to heaven and be greeted by 71 dark-haired virgins. Now, anyone who's ever been with one virgin is going, I don't know.
20: For my talent portion,
19: no. No, wait a minute. But then, recently in an article in the New York Times, Koran scholars said it is not 71 dark-haired virgins, but 71 crystal-clear raisins. Slight difference in translation. It's like finding out thou shalt not kill is thou shalt not quilt. And the armors are going, we could have had guns all along, Ezekiel. It's like somebody kills himself, goes to the gates of heaven going, where are my bitches? Here are your raisins. Because I do believe that one day Osama will show up to the gates of heaven. There will be George Washington standing with a small bat going, how dare you defile that which we created? And starts wailing on his ass. And then the 70 other members of the Continental Congress come down and start kicking Osama. And Osama starts going, what is this? Where are the virgins? It's 71 Virginian. Karma! Enough of the karma! I must talk to Jesus Christ. Where is Jesus Christ? And St. Peter goes, hey, Jesus, did you call a cab? Aha! I see we have crossed the PC line. It's okay to kick them, but don't make the ethnic joke. Aha! Because I don't understand the whole fundamentalist thing. You see, I'm an Episcopal. That's Catholic light. You know? Same religion, half the guilt. You know, Catholics, you know, you've got confession. Episcopals, we've got Thanksgiving where Dad has a couple of gin and tonics. I never loved your mother, you know that, don't you? But that's because the Episcopal Church was basically a Protestant church. It was Henry VIII going, I'm Pope now, ha ha ha ha. But then there were other Protestants who thought he was too loose, and then they formed the Puritans, our ancestors. People so uptight, the English kicked them out. How anal do you have to be for the English to say, get out. Take your little pimp shoes, get on the sunflower, and go. And they land in America going, hello, we bring you guilt, syphilis, and alcohol. And the Indians go, oh, we have a gift for you. For us, it is a medicinal and sacred herb. But for you, it'll be an addictive carcinogen. Enjoy.
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15: 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You've come to the right place. 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
18: Dimitri Martin.
22: I think vests are all about protection. Like the life vest protects you from drowning, and the bulletproof vest protects you from getting shot, and the sweater vest protects you from pretty girls. Leave me alone. Can't you see I'm cold just right here? There's a narrow cold front sweeping through Chicago. Dress appropriately. Put these giant fat arms and a skinny torso. What should I wear? I heard this lady say, I love kids. That's nice. It's kind of weird, though. It's like saying, I like people for a little while. How old are you, 14? Piss off. This is a 13 and under liking. It's weird. You can say, I like kids or I love kids as a general statement. It's when you get specific that you get into trouble. I love 12-year-olds. No, dude, you gotta be general, man. Don't. Swimming is a confusing sport. Sometimes you do it for fun, but then other times you do it to not die. And when I'm swimming, sometimes I don't know which one it is. I have to go by the outfit. Pants. Uh-oh. Bathing suit, okay. Naked, we'll see. It's like waking up in the morning. You have to check your outfit to make sure it's cool. You know what I mean? Like if I wake up with pajamas on, I'm like, all right, I planned this. If you wake up and you're naked, you gotta like check your surroundings. Okay, I'm naked. She's pretty cute. What's he doing here? I think drowning would be a horrible experience. But I bet a little less horrible if right before that you're really thirsty. It's like, oh man, I could use a drink. I'm good. That's too much. That's why when I'm on a boat, I bring a life jacket, but I also bring a bag of potato chips. So I'm like, we're going down? Give me those chips. I'm going out quenched.
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0: This happens to me like once a month. You ever ask someone if they know someone and then they tell you a different name? How the hell is that possible? I go, you know Mike Anderson? He goes, I know a Flip Gunderson. Did you hear me say Flip Gunderson? Sometimes they don't even have the right sex. I go, you know Mike Smith? He goes, I know Denise Smith. I go, yeah, that's the guy. You got a plate in your head? What the hell's the matter with you? And folks, you're gonna have kids, don't give them a weird name. Names are important, right? Yeah. You got a weird name? What's your name?
1: Leticia.
0: Leticia? Holy, that is weird. Wow. Yeah, but you seem like a nice person. Am I wrong? No, that's good. Yeah. You know, people meet me, I think they think they're giving me a comp. They go, hey, is Rocky your real name? I go, yeah. They go, I got a dog named Rocky. Yeah. That's a compliment, you bastard. Like, what if I did that to you? Like, when I met you, like, what's your name? Sheila? What if I met you? I'm like, Sheila, I got one of those monkeys with the bright red asses named Sheila. Welcome to my world.
2: Brian Posehn.
23: I really think I'm going to be one of those guys, like pants down around his ankles and yelling about Star Wars. Like, yes, I still freak out about Star Wars. And not because I love it, because I hate it. Because I used to love it. And it betrayed me. Yes. I totally take it personally. That's still my thing. And people that know me don't even like to bring it up around me because they just know Grandpa will start on a rant. Like, I was with my wife in Target, and we're walking through Target, and I see this is just a couple months back, and the Blu-ray display for the special editions is there. And I hate the special editions. And I lose my mind on the Blu-ray display. I'm just pointing at the display. I lose my mind in a public place. I'm just like, George Lucas, you don't get my money, mother. My wife is like, what is wrong with you? Like, we're in a Target, you weirdo. Like, what are you doing? I can't even articulate my anger to my sweet, sweet wife. I just point to the display and go, I'm like a monster. And she turns and looks at the Blu-ray display and just rolls her eyes because she is so sick of hearing the word star next to the word wars and then what comes out of my mouth afterwards because it's my Vietnam. But that is what my son is going to have to hide from me. It's not going to be porno or weed. I'll be cool with that. He's going to come home one day and see my wife after spending the night at a friend's house and go, hey, Mom, I was over at Steve's place and I saw Phantom Menace. It's not that bad. And she's going to go, watch your damn mouth. Your father will leave us.
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2: I feel bad for the Mexican dogs, man. And they eat whatever we don't eat. You know, I go to the Price Club, Costco, and you see whales with a 25-pound bag of Pedigree in there, taking it on the big cart to the car. This is for our dogs. It's dry. So you can buy a case and a half for that. Our dogs eat fideo that nobody wants. Arroz. You don't even put a plate, you just get a fork and scrape the pan. The rice all over the ground. You ever give the dog old menudo? It looks like jello with carne in it. You turn it over. There, eat that. And you try to touch him. I had some chorizo, but we're gonna be like that. Give them water. There's water all over there. It rained yesterday. All kinds of water. If he wants water, he'll find it. You see people that have pictures of their dogs at work in a frame. Man's best friend. Pinche perro sitting there with his legs open with a sweater. Pinchy huevos are always gone. They always neuter, you know, no eggs. It's the verga with no eggs. It don't look right, just a gun with no bullets, isn't it? What happened to your dog? They live longer. Who wants to live with no eggs? If I didn't have my huevos, I'd rather be dead. An old Mexican dog, you ever seen him hanging down? He sits on them on the porch. Mira, leave him so he can play because we're not home during the day. He can play with himself. Hey, his eggs are cleaner than yours.
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21: We don't know what to do with the money. The government doesn't know what to do. You know, wasting money, just throwing away, like the space program. You know, okay, fine, we can have a space program, but why billions and billions of dollars in the space program? What have we learned from our space travels? I mean, really, what has NASA given us other than a mattress that you can jump up and down on and not spill your wine? Can you give me more than a mattress? To me, the space program is nothing but a big-ass welfare program for really smart people. It's like these people are so smart, they're useless. It's like we just gotta give them busy work. Just keep them busy. Here. Just look up. Here, just look up. What? I mean, a bunch of useless information. It's like, did you know that there was once water on Mars? Oh, I'm sorry. Are you talking to me? Because I don't give them. I'm sorry. I thought. Did you know that there was once vodka in this glass? Don't you write up a little paper on that? Well, you don't understand the significance of that. That means that there was life on Mars. Really? It probably was life on Mars, and then they probably starved to death because they spent their money on a space program. Oh, we're gonna spend billions of dollars build a permanent station on the moon. That's what the president proposed. We're going to the moon. Why? Why? Over 75% of Americans don't even have passports. How are we gonna go to the moon when we can't even get out the country?
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3: I'd been in Scotland for a month and my friend Don was staying at my house and I got home from being a month away. you know, Don left and I went out on my deck, my old deck, which was falling apart. And you know, I hadn't been home for a month. I said hi to my cats. I stood out on my deck and looked over the cactus garden that my ex-wife planted that I maintain out of spite. Just to get reacquainted with who I am. And in the middle of the cactus garden was this bubbling goo coming out of the ground. And I'm a fairly new homeowner, so my first thought was, well, someone's got to fix that. Then, of course, you realize, I have to fix it. I don't know what it is, and I'm kind of baffled by it. I'm wondering if it's geological, is this what's happening? I say, Adam, what do we do about that? He goes, well, man, it looks like it's right on the sewer line. You just follow the pipe down and pop open the clean out, see what comes out, and then we find out where the clog is. And I'm like, oh, if you lost me at all of it. Can you help me? Says, absolutely. Wow, would you do that? So he comes over and we sort of huddle around this clean out, which is basically just a valve on the pipe that's designed to do this, so you can get into the pipe at different places. And there's a top on it, and he looks at me, he's like, we don't know how much is gonna come out of here. When we pop the top off. And certainly I'm familiar with that on an emotional level. He pulls it off, and I'm ready to like, what? And it just kind of goes, grr. It's a little disappointing. So I say to Adam, I say, are we good? Are we done? It's all fixed. Just cap it back up. He's like, no, dude, you got to get a router. I'm like, do you have a router? He's like, I don't have a router. You got to call a router guy. What? A router guy? So I go Google router. I find a router guy in my neighborhood, Earl's router. I call the number and the guy just goes, yeah. And I'm like, is this a business? Not sure what I want to say what I got to say if this isn't who I think I need to be talking to. Just launch into a problem in your yard with a stranger. And he goes, is this Earl? It's Reuter? He's like, yeah, this is Earl. What's up? I popped open the clean out. Need a router out here. And he's like, where are you? I'm like, I'm right here in Highland Park. He's like, oh, okay, yeah, I can do that. I can't get my guy today. Is there anywhere there to help? And I'm like, well, Adam's here, but I might have depleted his neighborly. He's done enough. But I can help you, Earl. He's like, all right, I'll be over. It'll be $150. I'm like, okay, good. He comes over with the router machine, which is a large 100-foot steel coil with blades on it hooked to a motor. And we had to lift this thing and move it into the garden. Now I got the play-by-play. Earl turns the engine on. We're running the router into the hole. And Earl's like, we got to let her get down there about 20 feet or however 30 feet, see where the clog is. I'm like, sounds good, man. Let's do it. And he's running her in. And he's like, she's down there about 20 feet. And then all of a sudden the water goes whoosh. And it just opens the pipe. And Earl goes, yep, she got her. What we got to do now, I'm just going to let her run all the way down to the end of the pipe, make sure it's all clean. I'm like, okay, let her do that. And he's like, ran, ran, ran, ran. And then like a few minutes go by, and he's like, oh, no, we're in trouble. And Earl says, she's down there too deep. And he gets hold of it, and he pulls her up. And he's rolling it up. And he says, oh, that was close. I almost lost her. I took a minute and I thought to myself, what is the cutoff for referring to machinery as her?
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8: Kids are hilarious until it comes time to watch shows with them, and then I'm like, you're on your own. I don't understand any of the programming that my cousins are into. Dora the Explorer, longest half hour of my life I've ever spent. Watch an episode of Dora and then explain what happened to someone who's never seen the show. They will think that you are on drugs. Be like, dude, it was amazing. We went through a forest where we found a rainbow flute. We took it to the castle, and when the Latino boy was able to play enough notes to grow corn to feed the village, Dora, her albino monkey, and I successfully escaped from the fox dressed like the Hamburglar. Really? See? I'm sorry. Yes. We learned a lot of stuff today. I don't want to throw too much at you. And I get it. When you're 3, you're into colors and songs. When you're 5, grow up, okay? It's time to be a man. Because a 5-year-old makes me sit through Bob the Builder, which, for the love of God, I don't understand what the draw is to that guy. What happened to Spider-Man and Batman and Superman and Wonder Woman and He-Man? People that could do stuff no other human could do. Kind of why you want to be them on Halloween. Maybe why they're on your underoos when you went to bed. They saved the day when no one else could. Even strawberry shortcake smelled nice for the boys. You know what I'm saying? Like, she brought something to the table. What does Bob the Builder bring to the table? A Home Depot gift card? Oh, thank you, Robert. The city is in debt. Lives will be spared. He doesn't have any powers. He just builds stuff, you know? Like, he can't hang drywall with his mind. He doesn't have magic sheetrock. How about a cool story? You got shot with a nail gun when you were a baby. Now the legend's been fulfilled and you're the chosen contractor. No, he's just gonna build stuff. There's nothing wrong with being a construction worker, but that show's a little bit misleading to kids. My cousin sits there, I wanna be like Bob the Builder one day. Well, of course you do. You think machines are gonna sing songs while you're working? You know how many mushrooms you have to eat before that's gonna happen? 7. It turns out it's 7. My friend Brian found out we were bored. We just sat around. I kept going, can we build it? Finally, he was like, yes, we can. I don't understand any of the programming that my cousins are into. They listen to rap music. 3 and 5 years old, they listen to rap music. I like rap. I like my top laid back. I like my beat down low. Every once in a while, I enjoy my oatmeal lumpy. But little kids shouldn't listen to it. And I haven't seen him doing it. I just sort of figured it out. I walk in on the 5-year-old screaming at his Easter candy. Just down on the ground. Ha! Ha! And I'm like, Andy, what are you doing? He's like, giving shout outs to my peeps. I was like, no, you're not. Okay? That is not what that means.
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24: I did a television show a few years ago in Ireland called The Kelly Show, right? And on The Kelly Show that night was a woman called Sharon Neal. Sharon Neal sells herself as the blind psychic, right? And the host turned to her on stage and says, Sharon, would you do a reading for the audience here? And Sharon turned to the audience and says, has anyone here lost a Mary? In Ireland, a forest of hands shoot up. People are always losing Marys in Ireland. Some people had lost a couple on the way to the studio that night. If you sit down too quickly in Ireland, Marys will roll out of your pocket into the gap in the couch. And even then she kept getting stuff wrong, and the host did a brilliant thing. He turned to her and he said, well, there's something that nobody ever says to psychics. He goes, Sharon, you got a lot of that wrong. And Sharon said an amazing thing. On national television she went, well, sometimes there are so many voices coming through, it's difficult to know which is which. Oh, I love that kind of stuff, like whatever. But all of the kind of nonsense of all the fairy tales, homeopathy, chiropractic, all of this kind of stuff, like whatever, ridiculous. And they make billions every year. The wellness industry, you know. If you're not sick, you've got wellness, right? Oh, sure, we all like to talk to somebody to have a bit of a rub, but that doesn't mean you're any better or worse off after. Ridiculous stuff. Here's my favorite little fact. If anyone describes this ever to you as a nutritionist, just be slightly wary, right? What they're saying may be perfectly true, but nutritionist isn't a protected term. Anyone can call themselves a nutritionist, right? Dietitian is the legally protected term, right? Dietitian is like dentist, and nutritionist is like toothiologist. I mean, I could call myself a nutritionist, and I'd be a phenomenally popular nutritionist. People would come from miles around. I'd be going, listen, you look fantastic. Let's have a pint. Come on, come on.
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18: Russell Peters.
9: Where are the Arabs at tonight? Arabs in the house, where are you? All strategically placed, I see. That's no accident, huh? All in the center.
10: If this way, we all go boom in the middle over, everything.
9: What kind of Arab are you, bro? Moroccan? And Iraq? Just Iraq? So not Moroccan. You're Iraqi. I've been to Iraq, obviously, to perform, but obviously not for, you know, the Iraqis. It's not a very, you know, comedy-filled place, you know. It's not like there's comedy clubs in Iraq, you know, like, welcome to Saddam's Jihahahahad hut. You know, it's not like, our comedy is the bomb. You know, watch us explode with laughter. So you're Iraqi, what are you guys over there? Kuwait.
10: Saudi.
9: Is it Saudi or Saudi? Because I did shows in Bahrain once, and there were Saudi people in the audience, and I go, oh, where are you from? The guy goes, Saudi! And I thought he hiccuped or something while he was saying Saudi. I thought he was like, Saudi, you know, but like, I go, what did you say? He goes, Saudi! And I go, and I asked somebody after, I go, why is he saying Saudi? And they go,
10: that is actually the correct way of saying Saudi. It's Saudi.
9: I go, so do I drive an Audi or an Audi? What am I driving? I always have fun in the Middle East. I always have a good time. My white friends, have you gone to the Middle East at all? No, you should go check it out. I like that. You shaved your head, but you kept a unibrow. That's very cool. I like... That's pretty insane looking, that thing. Look at that. That's... Well, I was going bald, but if I had hair, it would come down to here, wouldn't it? You should go check out the Middle East. It's not at all how the media makes the Middle East seem. It's that you watch the news, especially the North American news, they have some sort of hard-on for the Arabs. And that whenever they show you Arab people on the news, they're always, they make them look crazy. That's the thing. Don't they, when you watch the news and you watch like CNN, don't you get mad? They just make Arabs look like they're exploding every 5 minutes. You know what I mean? They make it look like they're walking around going, yes, I'm going shopping. What are you going to do? Oh, I'm going to blow up. Okay, well, I'll see you in paradise. Okay? Hey, save me a virgin. I'm kidding. You earned them. You earned them. They're yours. You go to the Middle East, very friendly people. I always have fun with the Arabs. They're actually very nice. And you know what I'm talking about, Saudi guy. He's like, I know I'm very rich. It's okay, but... And like Arab rich, brown guy. Arab rich, very different than anybody else's rich. I may be considered American rich. That's cute to Arabs. Like American rich, I have $10 million. Arab rich, I don't know which pants I put the $10 million in. I don't. Oh, there, maybe in the wash I'll find it one day.
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11: Man, I smoke pot, but I don't smoke cigarettes. And like, you know, you'd think that I have, like, sympathy for tobacco smokers, but I don't. I think they're the whiniest people on the planet. He gets it. The people who don't can't breathe to laugh right now. Oh, man, no, you get it, right? Like, you hate cigarette smokers. Like, wah, wah, wah, I can't smoke in a restaurant. Like, dude, I can't smoke in America. You have to go outside. We have to hop a border. We don't feel sorry for you, all right? And the other day, I was in my local smoking supply store purchasing a water pipe for tobacco use only. You know, because I really enjoy smoking my favorite tobacco from a plastic skull with flames on the side. And at the store, in addition to pipes, they also sold smoking accessories, including, I am not making this up, marijuana scented incense. Now, I think these people may be unaware of why we're using incense. It's like, who's the market for this? Are there really a ton of people out there? Like, yeah, I don't smoke. I just love to smell like probable cause.
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2: And not a lot of people know this. It was actually Richard Milhouse Nixon in his 1968 inaugural address who first said, "Shake for me, girl. I want to be your backdoor man." A lot of people think it was Led Zeppelin, but it wasn't. Richard Nixon. I'm like 80% sure. I'm like 70% sure. 50. You know what? It was Led Zeppelin. You know what somebody called me today? A metrosexual. Is that like a local term or something? I don't even know what it means. I'm sitting there getting a pedicure reading Vogue. My wife got me a certificate to get a pedicure because she thinks my feet are nasty. And I went down there, and this poor old Asian woman is trying to reshape my big toe into like a regular sized toe. And she's got this carrot peeler kind of a tool that she's using to scrape away years of neglected dead skin off these dogs. And she has a genuinely disgusted look on her face. And she looks at me and she goes, "Pedicure not only for you." Now, why I thought that would be funny, I can't remember. Maybe I did it wrong. Pedicure not only for you. Nope. A pedicure not only for you need punchline. Make a mental note. Joke not finished. Add punchline. Make funny for everyone.
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13: Now this next piece of material is real simple. It's called free-floating hostility. 24 minor cultural items I'm bored with, tired of, and pissed at. So I hope you're ready for a little random anger. Getting pretty tired of these guys walking around in cowboy hats and cowboy boots. Grown man. It's not even Halloween, for Christ's sakes. I say, hey, Tex, grow up and get yourself a wardrobe consistent with the century you're living in. Why do certain men feel the need to dress up as mythic figures? You don't see anyone walking around in a pirate costume, do you? When's the last guy you ran into had on a Viking outfit? And camcorders. Here is technology gone berserk. Everywhere you go now, there's some dick, some yo-yo, some putz with a camcorder and he is going to tape everything. Doesn't anyone in this country just stop and look at things anymore? Sort of take them in, maybe even remember them? Is that just a strange notion? Does experience have to be documented and brought home and saved on a shelf? And do people really watch this? Are people's lives so bankrupt they sit at home looking at things they already did? These guys are so intense, you know? It's always guys. They won't let women touch the cameras. It's a highly technical skill. Look through a hole, push on a button, big skill, and they all think they're Federico Fellini. Ever seen any? Low angles, zooms, and pans, and it's the same ugly three children in every damn shot. All the George Lucas magic in Hollywood is not going to change the unfortunate genetic configuration on the faces of these children. Keep these unfortunate youngsters out of public view.
14: All right, let's do some short jokes. These will be fun. I got called a gay wad recently. Gay wad. Some guy yelled at me from his truck. That's great. One gay isn't enough for me. I'm a wet clump of homosexuality. Is this gay, though? Last week, I roofied a girl. Yeah. But when she was passed out, I just redid her hair. It looked terrible. You guys like to play with words. I'm dyslexic. And I got really depressed about it recently, so I ended up slitting my ankles. I left a suicide note. It said, "See you later, crocodiles." I called somebody an Indian giver recently. They were really offended, so I had to take it back. My name is T.J. Miller. I'm tired of being called T-Gay Butt Filler. So let's cut that out specifically on the internet. I'm not gay, but that's a great joke. Don't get in the way of your own fun. Sometimes I can tell immediately when I meet someone that we'll never be good friends because of something that they say. Like if when you like something, you say cool beans. Like cool beans. That's cool beans. Then us being good friends is not cool beans with me. If you still think it's funny, say, guess what? Chicken butt. Guess what? We'll never be good friends. You say, that is so random. How random is that? That is like so random. You're right. That's very random. But you know what's consistent? The fact that we'll never be good friends. And if we're in the car and you say, ooh, look at the clock. It's 11:11. Make a wish. And 30 seconds later, you're still alive. My wish didn't come true. And we'll never be good friends.
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19: I got a great dirty trick you can play on a three-year-old kid. See, kids learn how to talk from listening to their parents. See? How's it going? See, this is a good one you can pull on. See, what you do, if you have a three-year-old kid and you want to play a dirty trick on him, whenever you're around him, you talk wrong. So now it's like his first day in school and he raises his hand. May I mambo dog face to the banana patch? Well, let me give you a warning, okay? I was in Paris about 2 months ago. And it was just a little vacation. I was on the East Coast. I had 7 days off. I said, well, I'll just go over there and I'll go to Paris. But let me give you a warning. If you're going over there, here's an example. Chapeau means hat. Ouf means egg. It's like those French have a different word for everything.
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25: So good to get out of Las Vegas or Atlantic City and come. By the time I get to my room after performing, I want to clean myself with a goat. Oh, you see things. Cocktail waitress. MGM Hotel, not more than 2 weeks ago. Lobster shift, 12 midnight to 6 in the morning. She had to be 80 years old. A cocktail waitress. I'm like, oh, grandma, here's some cash. You should have saved. She had the whole outfit on. Ah! Her butt looked like a bag of nickels. She had sideburns.
0: Cocktail.
25: And smoking, and it came out of her nose and her mouth at the same time. She was a dragon. On the inside, I'm like, ah! On the outside, I'm like, is anyone else seeing this? People with oxygen tanks. On wheels. On wheels. I got a tube hooked in. Smoking. Ah! On the tank in red letters. It says flammable. Maybe it's me, but you're looking around an oxygen tank. I don't think you should smoke. Like, where's Grandma? Oh, Grandma Blue. Help the magic, Grandma.
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21: Like, white women make me real nervous. White women make me nervous as hell. Not right now, because it's witnesses, but I'm talking about, like, at night when they by themselves, you know what I mean? Walking towards me. And she could be nervous too. I'm a big dude. Like, oh, Jesus, you know, big black guy is walking towards me. Hope he doesn't grab, you know, getting that fantasy going. Hope he doesn't grab me with his big black arms and throw me in a trunk. And I'm thinking the same thing, like, oh, Jesus. I hope nobody kills this white woman because I'm going to get blamed for it. That's why I look. I do a lot of stuff to protect myself, man. I keep my receipts. I collect receipts because that's a trail of where you've been, man. Everywhere I go, I get a receipt. I don't care. And I never go more than a half hour without buying something because you can kill somebody in a half hour and then you ain't going to have... You need an alibi. So every 15 minutes, I buy something. Stick of gum. Can I get my receipt for that, please? We don't have receipts for gum, my friend. Well, you're going to have to... We don't have receipts. Well, look, you're going to have to write me one or something. I got to have the receipts. We don't have receipts. And then, you know, if it's like that, I'll end up arguing with him just to, you know, so he remembers me. You know what I mean? Give me my damn receipt. Whoa, what? You heard me, punk? That's you. Kiss my ass. Yeah, kiss my ass too. What time is it? 5:15. All right. You were in here messing with me at 5:15. You wasn't out killing someone because you're in here with me. That's why I don't litter. I don't throw garbage in the street. Not because I care about the earth, but I'm afraid I'm going to be walking through the park drinking a soda. And when I'm done, I just throw it on my shoulder, fly over a bush, and land on some dead white woman's head with my fingerprints on the can. Now I'm the Pepsi Cola rapist because I'm lazy.
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22: Do you guys have any parents that don't quite understand the technology yet? Like, I joke about my mom. I love my mom, but we have nothing in common. Like, I want to do more movies, right? My mom, she loves coupon shopping. That's what's important to her. I don't know what age Asian women get to where coupon shop. I know the answer to the universe. Coupon. People at the grocery store hate my mom. I don't even know if it's legal she does with coupons. Look at this. $500 worth of groceries after coupons. $10. Why you hate me? Oh, wait, two more. Now you owe me $10. Technology, mom. It's hard, man. Like, you guys know caller ID, right? Yeah. It's one of the first things out. I program my name on my mom's phone. So when I call her, it says Dat Fan on her phone. I would call her. She'd pick up the phone. Hello? Who is this? Why my son name on the phone? Huh? What the hell going on here? Then she would leave me voicemails. Voicemails that you check on your cell phone hours later. But she would leave it as if she's leaving messages on an answering machine. In the 80s, when you could hear it on the other side, you know what I'm talking about? So she would call me. She was like, hello? Macron, pick up the phone. I can't. It's a voicemail. Pick up the phone, huh? I know you hear me. She would keep talking, right, until the voicemail runs out. I check the next voicemail. It's still me. You guys remember when you first sent the first text message to your parents? You know what I'm talking about? Like, I'd send it to my mom just to see what happened. So I would text her, and I would say, hey, mom, what's up? She called me back. She's like, why you do that? Why you put a census in my phone, huh? How you do drunk? What the hell wrong with

0: And every bulletin said, we have an intel that there's going to be another 9/11 in New York or LA. Do not fly unless you absolutely have to. I had to, I was filming, right? 15 minutes before boarding, into the first class lounge, comes this guy, but he had all the gear and beard, everything. Steel attaché case, okay? I'm suddenly just engaging staff in inane conversation. I'm going, flight on time? They're going, yeah. I'm going, what's the weather like in England? And they're going, oh, it's like they're going to go, oh, it's a bit there he is, right? It didn't happen, right? But now I'm in two minds. There's a fight between good and evil. This one goes, oh, that's a suicide bomber. What do you know? That's what they look like. Why'd you say that?
1: There's a picture of him on every page of the Daily Mail.
0: And he makes a phone call. This one goes, oh, we made a phone call. This one goes, you just made a phone call.
1: Yeah, but not in foreign.
0: Shut up, stupid. Why'd you think that?
1: Look at the beard.
0: It's been checked.
1: Do they check the beard?
0: Yeah, they check the beard. They check the beard, okay? But this one starts winning. The fear starts beating. So suddenly, now we're winning it, and I think, oh my God, this is it. I'm one of the people that witnessed, is it? And they go, okay, yeah, let's report him. This one goes, no, we can't. Why? In case someone thinks we're racist. What? What the f? No, let's report him and be a wrong live racist. Let's. And I'm having a little breakdown and I'm nearly crying. And all this happens in a few moments. And I look over and he's joined by his wife who's got all the gear and is, and his two little girls, right? And I go, oh, if you're off to see 72 virgins, you don't take the wife and kids along. So. And I got on the plane and I was sort of relieved and embarrassed and I saw the funny side of it and of course he wasn't a terrorist, he was a businessman and a family man, he was playing with his little girls, he kept running up and down, bumping into my chair and he was sort of like scaring them and they were screaming at the top of their voice. Like after half an hour I was hoping someone would blow the plane up, right?
2: Does anybody really understand Chinese? I'll tell you why I'm asking. Because when I was in Chinatown today, seriously, there's like a Chinese guy walking his dog, and we get to the corner, and he says to the dog, or something like that. I wasn't listening. None of my business. But anyway, the dog sits. I go, the dog knows Chinese. That dog is smarter than I am. It's a Chinese dog. But you understand what I'm saying, sweetheart? People mix up Asian people. I mean, you can't always tell who's Chinese, who's Japanese. No, exactly. See, people get mad at me. People are so PC. But if there was a Chinese guy on the stage and a Japanese guy, you can't always tell who's who. You can tell when they speak their native tongue. That's when you tell them apart. Like Japanese, you've been to Benihana or like a sushi bar. Japanese is a beautiful language, but it sounds like they're constipated. Exactly. Where Chinese is the exact opposite. Chinese sounds like horse. The gay guy, you like that? I wrote that for you. I wrote that for you. Here comes the airplane into the hangar. You see what I do? I bring the homos and the black people together. That's what I do. I unify people. As your mayor, this is what I do. Give the homo a drink. What about the black guy? What do you want? Like a Cavassier grape soda? That'll shut him up. Okay. And some cheese noodles. That'll keep him quiet. I know people. I love people.
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30: It's amazing how different it is now, and it hasn't been this way for a long time. It's been a very short time. Everybody has a phone in their pocket. It didn't used to be. You had a phone. Just a few years ago, nobody had their phone. It was just the phone. It was this thing, the phone, that was in a room in your house. And then you had to dial this thing. There was a rotor, and you had to turn and go. You actually hated people with zeros in their numbers because they made you do, well, this guy's got a 0 and a 9. Now we have this, which is amazing. We have these phones that you can call in an airstrike. You can look at the top of your own head. We're just, never saw a person going, look at what my phone can do. Nobody does that. They all go, this thing sucks. I can't get it to think. Give it a second, would you? Could you give it a second? It's going to space. Can you give it a second to get back from space? Is the speed of light too slow for you, you non-contributing product sponge? Can you just wait? Can you just take a little breath? Just wait for that picture of Axl Rose to get on your phone. Like, it even mattered what you were doing. Like, it was even important. We're all just so mad. I hate my phone. Sucks. No, it doesn't. It's amazing. Your life sucks around the phone. Why are you so mad at it? I hate Verizon. What are you talking about? How can that feeling exist? I hate Verizon. Why? Did they fire you and take away your pension? No, just a couple of times it was weird for a second. Hate them. Hate Verizon. Well, make your own then. You go make one. Make your own network. Get some hubcaps and climb some trees. See how close yours is to perfect. Why would it be perfect? Really, it's as good as it is. Why do we expect it to be perfect all the time? We're not contributing. We're not helping it be perfect. We don't even know what is involved. Do you have any idea what is involved in taking your thing that you said that nobody needs to ever hear ever? When you go, hey, what's up, dude? And a little invisible magic angel takes it. when did you send me that text? If I sent it to you a month ago, it's amazing whenever it gets to you. It's amazing. Whenever it gets to you in your chosen font, it's incredible.
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0: There is in our culture this diverging polarity between the shameful of the world and the shameless of the world, you know? Shameful people are people like me, people who we think we're the problem with every situation, you know? We take the blame, we talk to ourselves. You ever seen that guy, you pull up to a stoplight, guy next to you is in his car going, well, that's just a bunch of, I don't know why they have to talk to me. You know, he didn't have to talk to me like that. It was just a Best Buy salesman. I don't know why he has to talk to me like that. Excuse me, sir, no call to look at me like that. Sorry, talking to myself. See you later. Shameless people don't talk to themselves. They talk about themselves endlessly. You know, you see him on Jerry Springer. Hey, you don't know me. People don't know me. I'm banging my stepsister. That's perfectly fine with me. You people don't know me. She's a fine woman. Dress her up. You know, just shameless. Here's the conflict between shameful and shameless. You have me sitting on the plane. I'm in the aisle seat. We're getting ready to take off. And this guy's putting his crap in the overhead. And his ass is rubbing on my shoulder. And not a casual brushing, ladies and gentlemen. He is riding my shoulder like a pony. Like he's on a merry-go-round. Here we go. Oh, yeah. Oh, yeah. And he has no clue that it's happening. He's just sitting there just putting his coat away and getting his bag and getting all settled in his seat. And hey, Johnny Buns. Well, you don't feel that? Because this shoulder can feel your ass. But of course, I think I'm the problem, so I move my shoulder. His ass seeks it out like a calf looking for a teat, for Christ's sake. I haven't had a lap dance in Vegas with this kind of action in it, for God's sake. But do you think I like it, sir? Do you think I like some pale, flabby man ass riding up and down on me? You don't feel that at all? Do you feel that, you fat cow? Do you feel that? Huh? Give me the pool cue. There you go. Now you're feeling it, aren't you? Huh? Who am I? I'm the guy you rubbed your ass on. Huh? Who are you? Air Marshal.
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1: Now, sex pervades our society completely. Sports is where it is now. Everybody that's good in sports, we somehow assume they're good in bed. And I don't believe that. I think being good at sports limits you. You practice whatever it is you do so much, you can't do nothing else. I know Jimmy Connors, when he's done, jumps over the bed and shakes your hand. Hey, that was pretty good, you know? Or a swimmer, when he gets to the headboard, does a flip turn, come back for another lap, you know? And I wonder, does a rodeo cowboy think 9 seconds is a long ride? Gymnasts, though, I bet gymnasts are real good. First-hand knowledge here. Are you better than Nadia? Nadia's a perfectionist. Imagine that guy's a 10. Wow, Nadia, that was perfect, you know. You even pointed your toes, you little devil. That full twisting dismount wasn't bad either, babe. Well, it's about time for me to cut out. As you can see, performing for me is a sexual experience. I'm done before you are. Before I go, I'd like to impart some last few words of wisdom to you. I want you to always remember, never let your mother brush your hair when she's mad at your dad. Children who have a well-balanced breakfast before school are the only ones who throw up in gym class. That guy who said a bird in the hand's worth two in the bush ain't been putting his bird in the right bushes. I want you men to remember that sex is a Chinese dinner for two. It ain't over till you both get your cookies. I want you lovers to be fair. Let the other one sleep in the wet spot half the time. This has been more than a thrill for me. This has been an inconvenience. See you later. Good night.
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2: Philadelphia, you know, where AIDS was invented. And it's a movie. I didn't see it, but there's a whole movie about it. Tom Hanks plays a scientist who dresses like a sailor. But my point is, I was there, and it was my turn to go on, and the manager of the club says, oh, hey, by the way, the middle section of the audience, 70 people, is all mentally handicapped individuals. And I was like, fantastic, let me at them. They will love my weed humor. And it wasn't a bad show, actually. It was kind of fun, you know, they were laughing. They didn't care about punchlines, per se. They'd hear a word that they enjoy, or see a face that I'm making that's kind of funny, or think of something on their own to laugh about. And never as a group, always one at a time, almost like in an orderly manner. And the one thing that did bring them all together, magically and miraculously, was when I got to the McDonald's portion of my act, which I always do, always talking about McDonald's. When I got to that point, I went ba-da-ba-ba-ba, and every single one of them, in absolute perfect, not harmony, unison, all went, I love it! I love it! I love it! Yeah, McDonald's is building an army of people that worship McDonald's and fight to the death for McDonald's. Look out, Burger King. Your monarchy is in jeopardy.
28: 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Funny lives here.
3: Everything's abbreviated on the texting. Do you text, ma'am? Are you a texter right here? Do you do a lot of texting? What about you, Diet Coke? You got how many texts a month do you think you go through? You text the kids. Do you think that's a good habit for them to start? Because why would you want to talk to them? I mean, they're your kids. I actually heard a woman recently in a shopping mall. She and her friend were talking, and she actually used the word need to describe texting. She said, kids need texting. Really? It's not calcium, lady. It's not going to affect their body structure. You're not going to see somebody 50 years from now with a hump in their back. We only had a rotary dial when I was 8. If I had an iPhone, maybe I wouldn't have rickets. I don't even have a cell phone plan with a text messaging thing in there. Whenever I have to send a text message or read one, I just pay the 15-cent charge they put on my bill. But I made the mistake of telling my friends that I hate texting, so now they text message me all the time just to piss me off. In fact, one I got today, all it said was 15 cents. Do you text while you drive? You're not supposed to do that. Really? Are you lying to me right now? Do your kids text? Are they old enough to drive? And how many do you have? You have two? Thank you for holding the fingers up, because I'm having a hard time hearing you from 2 feet away. Two. This many. And the one who drives, do you know if he or she texts while they're driving? Sure she wouldn't. It's a law now in almost every state. Can't text while you're driving. 75% of Americans agree with those laws. 25% said WTF, then hit a guardrail.
4: Bill Engvall.
5: Last time I was home, I was driving around. I had a flat tire. I pulled my truck in one of these little side of the road gas stations. The attendant walks out, looks at my truck, looks at me. I swear to God, he went, tire go flat? I couldn't resist. I said, nope. No, I was driving around. Those other three just swelled right up on me. And without missing a beat, he goes, well, the heat will do that. I just hate stupid people. They should have to wear signs and just say, I'm stupid. That way you wouldn't rely on them, would you? You wouldn't ask me anything. Be like, excuse me. Oh, Never mind. I didn't see your sign. It's like for my wife and I moved from Texas to California. Our house is full of boxes. There's a U-Haul truck in our driveway. My friend comes over and goes, hey, you moving? Nope. We just pack our stuff up once or twice a week. Just see how many boxes it takes. Here's your sign. A couple of months ago, I went fishing with a buddy of mine. We pull his boat into the dock. I lift up this big old stringer of bass. This idiot on the dock goes, hey, y'all catch all them fish? Nope. Talked him into giving up. Here's your sign. That's why there's warnings on products, because of stupid people, ladies and gentlemen. It's not for us, it's for stupid people. If there weren't any stupid people, you wouldn't see any warnings, or at least they had to wear those signs, you just wouldn't sell them the product, would you? Just be like, I'm sorry, I can't sell you that. Why not? Oh, I forgot. Did you know on a tube of Preparation H it says, do not take this orally? That's sad, isn't it? Because you know somebody wrote them a letter. Dear Preparation H, I ate this whole dang tube. I still got these hemorrhoids. Man, my mouth's so small. I can't eat a jelly bean anymore. But I could whistle really good.
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4: I watch a lot of animal shows because I like the way they sort of teach us about male-female dynamics. And there's a bird out there that can kick a grown man's ass. Yeah, very easily. You know what I'm talking about? Yes, the ostrich, the ostrache, the African ostrache. Very good class participation right there, okay? You jumped right on it. Now, a couple things about the ostrache that you may not know, okay? But I got to talk about it, okay? They run 55 miles an hour. Yeah, 5'5", and they can keep that pace up for a half an hour. You should all be like this, okay? Don't act like you knew that, all right? Let me put that into context for you. A racehorse, top-of-the-line racehorse, runs 45 miles an hour, okay? That means you take an ostrache, you drop it in the middle of the Kentucky Derby, all right? Mr. Ostrache is like, see you later, horses! It laps the horses, man! You put your money on the bird, and it's got two legs. You didn't think about that until you came to my presentation. Not even why they're my favorite bird over the falcone, okay? Here's what I love about them. They don't take crap from anybody, not even lions. Lions come down to the watering hole. Everybody else hightails it out of there because King of the Beasts is in the house. You know what Mr. Ostrache does? He draws an imaginary circle around himself, and he just hangs out. He just hangs out minding his own business. Just hangs. Keeps a couple eyes on him, you know, just looks at the old yellow kitty. Long as you mind your own business, kitty cat. But they never do. There's always some young, dumb male who's like, you know, I want some bird. As soon as that, it's beautiful. As soon as that lion just dips, I mean dips a paw over that imaginary circle, Mr. Ostrache is like, here's a prop, kitty cat. I can run 15 miles an hour faster than you can, but I don't feel like it. Headache! Takes one shot. By the way, it doesn't have to be a lion either. Could be a Japanese tourist who didn't listen to the guide. Happens three times a year. I'm just telling you. Mr. Osterich, smile! Smile, Mr. Osterich, smile! Now! I'm telling you, I want one roaming my property. The rich are buying them now. They're incredible. They're incredible watchbirds. They keep everybody off your property. They only like you. Your property is their property. First of all, they can see over your wall. Yeah, and when maniacs and robbers come to your house, what animal are they looking for? Dogs, yeah. What are they not looking for? Yeah. They're not looking for a 350-pound kung fu turkey, are they? No, they're not. They don't teach you that in maniac school, do they? It's like, I'm going to kill somebody. No dog. Is that a turkey? What is that? Hey, wrong house. Good boy, Nathan. You're a good boy.
28: 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They all do funny here. iHeart Comedy.
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0: All right. How you doing, folks? It's good to be here. Just trying to go through life without looking stupid. It's not working out too well. Sometimes you'll say the right thing, but at the wrong time, it feels stupid, you know? I was getting out of a cab at the airport, and the driver goes, "Hey, have a nice flight. You too! You too, you have a nice flight too, in case you ever fly someday. Don't anybody look at me, I'm a moron. Don't know when to say the you too phrase. I can't handle it. I never learn, you know? Like a waitress will bring my meal. Hey, enjoy your meal, you too! But you don't have one, do you? I'm a doofus. If you do eat, enjoy it when you eat it, if you have a break or something later. You get an opportunity. That's all I'm trying to say. That's all that I'm driving at, really, if you think about it. That's all. You ever start to say something, and in the middle of what you're saying, you decide to say something else completely? You know, there's already words out there. These friends were leaving the other day, and I started to say, "Hey, take care," and I decided to say "good luck" instead, like halfway through, you know? So it came out in either. "See you later, Brian." "Take luck." "Take luck and care. Take care of the luck. Good luck taking care of the luck that you might have. If you have luck, take it. Care for it. Take luck care of it. When you take all care of it." You're sure to see them again. So how do you know that guy back there?
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10: I don't care who you are, though, man. You have got to be careful when you try to tackle any sort of social technology or social networking that you don't understand. The stakes are high these days. I think the best example, although there are many, is this congressman not too long ago who decided that Twitter would be a great form of communication to send a photo of his junk to his mistress. Right. This guy thought he was sending a little private message. He ended up tweeting his meat to the whole country. And what was worse about that was America's reaction. All of America, without knowing anything else about this guy, got up on a soapbox and was like, "He should quit his job. He should resign. He's got bad character. He can't be a leader." I don't give it what he does on Saturday nights, assuming he's a good politician, all right? If we made our political decisions based on that kind of judgment, we'd be screwed. Because this country was founded by people that invented half the things we do and we get wasted. I guarantee all the time our heroes would throw badass parties. Sam Adams would invite everyone over for a kegger. George Washington would drink too much moonshine, pass out on the couch. Ben Franklin would quickly invent the first Sharpie ever. Start doodling calligraphy all over his face. Everyone would gather around, sign their name. He'd be like, "Hey, John, come put your Hancock on George's face. It's hilarious." They spun that for the history books.
7: Jimmy Dana football player, they are so stupid. We get into an elevator. How stupid are they? Thank you for asking. We get into an elevator. He pressed the buttons. He would look for gum. The elevator was a fool. He once went to an department store. He saw a sign that said wet floor. He did. Oh, you don't know. The man could not count to 21 unless he was naked. He was an idiot. He went for a hemorrhoid examination. They found a brain tumor. The man was a... But he was a man, and that's all that counts for a man, that he's alive and walking. That's why every woman in this room, work on yourselves. See, I learned these lessons late. Because I was 28 before I got married. How old are you? 28, yeah, but it's a different time. My mother had to sign up last girl before freeway. Oh, God. How old were you, Olivia, when you got married? The first time you got married? 19, crazy, too young, yeah. Yeah, I got married because I got scared. Because I got out of college, I was a bridesmaid. My day, everybody got married with bridesmaids. I got out of college, I was a bridesmaid in 1 year, 9 times. Do you know what it's like to own 9 bridesmaid dresses? To be home on a lonely Saturday night and open your closet and there are 9 three-quarter sleeve, V-neck, acetate, ballerina length, Kelly Green dresses? Which the bride always says you can wear again. Remember those lies? It's only $150, Joan. You can wear the dress again. Where? Where can I wear a V-neck, three-quarter sleeve, acetate, ballerina length, Kelly Green dress? Where? How many Puerto Rican proms do you go to? Where? Was I thrilled to get married? Oh, and I'm married now 16 years. I'm happy. I'm not happy. I'm happy. Happy's when you first get married. Remember, you run around, you play games. Catch me, catch me. Now we play catch me. Catch me, but we walk. It's a different attitude. Catch me, catch me. Can I catch you to Marshall? The hell, on no one advance, I'll shave my legs. And I have no sex appeal. If my husband did not toss and turn in his sleep, we never would have had the kid. And, oh, yes. I had a very bad birth. Jeff, easy births or hard births? Easy, you're very lucky, yeah. Thank you for asking. She's very good now, my kids. What I went through with my child giving birth. I was in labor 108 days. Oh, yes. Yes, 108 days. And I scream. Let me tell you something. Every woman in this room, if you have a child and you don't, yeah, you're a fool. It's your one chance to be noticed. Don't be brave. When I was having my kid, ah! And that was just during conception. And like you said, you had an easy birth. Never tell your child that. Because then it will grow up normal. It will leave you. Make your kid feel guilty. Oh, my daughter is 14 years old. To this day, I wake her up in the middle of the night. Melissa, you ripped me to shreds. Go back to sleep. And I had an easy birth, too. I was walking down Fifth Avenue. I went, look who's here on a leash. I'll call you Spot. And, oh. No, I went through my pregnancy. I was so big when my water broke, my dog drowned. And my dog lived in Jersey. I took a picture of that. Did you take home movies of your kid being born? Did you have natural childbirth? Why? Do you have natural dentistry, natural chiropody? Oh, I had a Jewish delivery. They knock you out with the first pain. They wake up and the hairdresser shows.
28: 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I Heart Comedy.
8: Inventions are very important, ladies and gentlemen. Inventions are very important. War, for example. Not a great invention in itself. But war has been responsible for many great inventions. Jet engines, rockets to the moon, radar, mustard gas, lovely wee invention, have it on your steak. It's like Orson Welles said in The Third Man. Under the Borgias, probably the best lager in the... No. Under the Borgias, probably the most... Under the Borgias. Probably the most evil and warlike regime in history. We had the flowering of the Renaissance in Italy. And yet, in Switzerland, which has been neutral for as long as anyone can remember, what did they ever come up with? The Piggin' Cuckoo Clock. I'm paraphrasing a wee bit there, but that's what he said. Now, pardon me, Orson. Pardon me, Orson, baby. But I think you've been a wee bit unkind there. Because the Swiss did come up with the most brilliant military invention of all time. The awesome, horrifyingly effective weapon of destruction, the Swiss Army penknife. Back, back, you fools, it may go off. Actually, it's lucky the Swiss are neutral, isn't it? Imagine what would happen if the tanks did start rolling into Switzerland. Looks like we're done for, Corporal Heidi. Don't worry, Private Alpin, my friend. I have my Swiss Army penknife with me. See, blade, corkscrew, bottle opener, cuckoo clock, wee wiggly thing, I don't know what that's for. You could have sworn there was an anti-tank missile in here somewhere. Not exactly the pinnacle of human achievement, is it? The Swiss Army pig and penknife. Mind you, it's better than a squirrel could do.
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11: Guy sitting in his favorite chair, watching a football game on TV. His wife walks up behind him with an iron frying pan, smacks him in the head. He said, "What for that?" She said, "I was doing the laundry. I found a piece of paper in your pants," said Dorothy. So, well, I went to the track the other day, and that was to remind me of the horse I wanted to bet on. Ah. A few days later, sitting in his favorite chair, watching football on TV. Same wife, same frying pan. Pow! He said, "What was that?" She says, "Your horse just called." So why do Jews watch porno movies backwards? They like the part where the hooker gives the money back. Ah, great. Now the Jews are angry. The Jews are angry. The Italians try and act angry. The blacks are angry. The Irish people are throwing up on each other. The Mexicans can't afford to get in. The Chinese people are doing their homework. The Polish people are facing the wrong way. And if the midgets were giving me a standing ovation, I wouldn't even know it. Mexican midget committed suicide, hung himself from the rearview mirror. Polish midget, 6'3". Sorry, I tease midgets, because what are they going to do? What would you call a horny Eskimo dwarf or frigid midget with a rigid digit? What would you call a Japanese prize fighter whose father has diarrhea? Slap happy jappy with a crap happy pappy. Why don't Italians have zits? They slide off. You know why God made gold chains? To remind Italians where to stop shaving. Why do Italian organ grinders always have a monkey with them? Somebody's got to do the bookkeeping. Why do Italian olives come in tall jars? So their combs will fit inside. Little Italian guy goes to the store to buy a brassiere for his wife. The sales girl says, "What size?" He says, 6 7/8". She says, 6 7/8". "What kind of size is that?" He says, "I measured him with a hat."
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12: Jerry Seinfeld.
13: Sometimes I watch the news. You watch about a half hour, turn it off, I feel like I know less. Because on the news, there's always words you never heard before. Don't know what they mean. First time I heard the word Taliban, I thought it was the quit smoking people. Yeah. I couldn't figure out how they had taken over an entire country. I guess they did it in steps. I think my favorite thing about the Taliban, when I think about the Taliban, is the ban on kite flying. Do you remember this? When the Taliban was in power, it was against the law to fly a kite in Afghanistan. No kites! That's right. Get your kites out of here. What could have gone wrong? Do you think they were afraid someone might discover electricity? Ha ha ha!
12: So I took out this classy girl on a first date, you know, and she told me she was very conservative and she hates to hear a dirty joke. And all night long, whenever I told her one, she heard it. Well, to this girl, everything was bourgeois. Her parents were bourgeois. Making a living was bourgeois. One night I tried to get romantic with her. She said, no, your approach is bourgeois. And furthermore, you're gauche. I said, look, I was just about able to figure out bourgeois. Well, don't hit me with gauche now. She said, look, I'll be honest with you. I'm only going out with you to try and figure biff. And it's not fair that I should use you. I said, it's all right, don't worry about it. I mean, I'd rather be used to help you to forget Biff than not to be used at all. She said, it won't work. I know myself, I'm fickle. I'd use you for 2 or 3 months. We'd make wild, passionate love, then I'd leave you. And I don't want to hurt you. I said, it's all right, hurt me, hurt me! And then she gave me another line. She told me she didn't want to get involved because she didn't want to get hurt. I said, look, gauche. I mean, you don't want to get hurt. You don't want me to get hurt. All I know is if one of us don't get hurt soon, someone's going to get hurt.
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1: I have the craziest family. I have a cousin who's deaf, and he also has one arm shorter than the other, so when he speaks sign language, it's with an accent. I have an aunt. One time my aunt said to me, Jim, last year your uncle and I went on a trip around the world. This year we're going to go somewhere else. Do you have kids? Yeah, good. I'm glad there are people like you to have kids so people like me don't have to. I have no... Listen, I have never in my life wanted to be a father. Is that a crime? I just don't... I don't have any patience. Even when I was in kindergarten, I was going, who are these children? God, I need a cocktail. I have a cat. That's enough. I have an autistic cat. He can't find the litter box, but he can fly. I have a gay dog. Yeah. He barks like Paul Lind. Whoa. Whoa. Took that cat to the vet. You ever take your cat to the vet and they come out and they read the cat's first name and your last name? Yes, Muff Pie Leibowitz. Is there a Muff Pie? No. I like kids, though. I have a niece. She's 2.5 years old, and when she has to poo-poo in her pants, she goes and hides behind the chair and peeks out. The whole family does that. At home, there's a line for the lazy boy. I don't curse that much in my act, but I used to because I didn't have any material. But I used to curse a whole lot, and my mother saw my act. My mother's a very conservative Southern Christian lady. She saw my act and she said, I don't know how you can get up on that stage in front of all those people you don't even know. And my dad's like, oh, for God's sake, Etheline, he's a comedian, not a preacher. Jesus H. Christ on a popsicle stick. You are more exasperating than E. coli bacteria. Well, I'm sure the neighbors are enjoying this.
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15: We all occupy in our own way. The first week of Occupy was such a letdown. We don't really have leadership. You needed some. You should have called everyone with no police record out, made them go apply to be police. You'd have had people that have gotten through the academy. They're in the works now. They're moles on your side. They're sitting in there in a riot helmet with a Bluetooth underneath the Star Wars helmet, calling you in the park, giving you heads ups. Hey, Kevin, you might want to put on a gas mask around 7:45 a.m. You know what I'm saying? Jane, but we're already wearing gas masks because we haven't showered in 7.5 months. It's really starting to reek up the pup pen something ferocious. But keep fighting the good fight, power to the people. Good Christ, you could have done so much with that. There's a million ways you could have been clever. I love, that's why I love like WikiLeaks. They're not sitting around chanting and slapping bongos. Bradley Manning didn't get to release all that information by sitting in a drum circle. He had to get inside. That's why you should read up on Scientology, and I'm serious. Scientology is brilliant. If you read this book, Inside Scientology, it's a breakdown of how that evil mother created that religion in a modern time. Every other religion people believe in, you only believe in it because all your ancestry did. This guy had to create this and sell it to adults recently. It's as stupid as any other religion, but how did he do it? How did he create this Leviathan? Read this book, Inside Scientology, and apply those evil tactics to Occupy, and you have a winning recipe. You use that for good. You know what L. Ron Hubbard didn't have in his master plan for world domination? Drum circle! It doesn't do anything! You see it, Pepe! No one wants to hear that! You had enough time in a year to learn how to play real instruments. You could have had a whole New Orleans-style jazz swing band that people want to hear. Boom, boom, boom, boom.
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16: I've spent the past 2 years looking for my ex-girlfriend's killer. But no one will do it. My ex-girlfriend owned a parakeet. Did you guys hear what I just said? She owned a parakeet. Oh my God. That thing never shut up. But the bird was cool. My ex-girlfriend had a lot of like really annoying habits. You know, I think the worst was she loved to read women's magazines, you know, like Cosmo or things like Cosmo. And she would flip straight to the relationship quiz. And not only would she present that to me as if it was like a fun activity for us to do together. But even worse is she would get mad at my answers and make me change them so we'd get the best score. Like, I'll never forget the last time we played that game. She was like, Anthony, if you could have lunch with anyone in the world, living or dead, who would it be? And I said, I don't know, Caligula. And she goes, really, Caligula? That's your answer? That's what you're gonna say to me, your girlfriend? Are you sure? I said, oh, I'm sorry, baby. Let me change that. I'd have lunch with you, and you'd be dead. Yeah, we're not together anymore. She's got a new boyfriend now. They just moved in together. And I've heard rumors that he's abusive, which makes me want to go over there with a baseball bat and then blame it on her boyfriend. But I don't want to sound like a misogynist up here. My ex-girlfriend wasn't like a bad person, really. She wasn't a bad girl at all. But she was terrible in bed. Terrible in bed. I mean, she would just lie there, screaming, no!
28: All comedy, all the time. I Heart Comedy.
17: In Cuba right now, there's no such thing as a stray animal. I doubt there's many pets left. They can't even keep Cubans in Cuba. But you can't really blame them. I mean, we're so wealthy over here, and they're so poor over there. They're astounded by our wealth. They are. They're like, you mean in America, you have boulevards,
14: and parks just full of pigeons? And nobody even wants them there? And they're like so tame, they'll eat right out of your hand, even if you got a big stick in the other?
17: Pollo every night in America. I'm not going too far.
18: No.
17: Well, yeah, there might be some PETA people in the room. You know those PETA people. They're awfully sensitive. Yeah. They see a blind homeless man with a seeing eye dog, and they go, oh, I hope that dog eats. And I always hesitate making fun of PETA members and vegetarians, because you're not supposed to insult women. Because most your vegetarians are... they're women. You see a few pale, anemic, girlish boys. 9 times out of 10, when you see a man that's a vegetarian, he's faking. Yeah, you show me a man that's a vegetarian, I'll show you someone trying to fool a vegetarian. Grabbing a Big Mac on the way home. Can't believe she bought that. Oh, God, I'm starved. Yeah, I hesitate doing that joke, too. Because more than once I'll do that joke and there'll be a couple at the table, real skinny girl, and some guy looking down like this, and she's like, you told me someone threw those boxes in your car.
19: George Carlin.
20: Now, there's one thing you might have noticed I don't complain about. Politicians. Everybody complains about politicians. Everybody says they suck.
25: Yeah.
20: Well, where do people think these politicians come from? They don't fall out of the sky. They don't pass through a membrane from another reality. They come from American parents and American families, American homes, American schools, American churches, American businesses, and American universities, and they're elected by American citizens. This is the best we can do, folks. This is what we have to offer. It's what our system produces. Garbage in, garbage out. If you have selfish, ignorant citizens, you're gonna get selfish, ignorant leaders. And term limits ain't gonna do you any good. You're just gonna wind up with a brand new bunch of selfish, ignorant Americans. So maybe it's not the politicians who suck. Maybe something else sucks around here. Like the public. Yeah, the public sucks. There's a nice campaign slogan for somebody. The public sucks. Because if it's really just the fault of these politicians, then where are all the other bright people of conscience? Where are all the bright, honest, intelligent Americans ready to step in and save the nation and lead the way? We don't have people like that in this country. Everybody's at the mall, scratching his ass, picking his nose, taking his credit card out of his fanny pack and buying a pair of sneakers with lights in them. So I have solved this little political dilemma for myself in a very simple way. On election day, I stay home. I don't vote. Two reasons I don't vote. First of all, it's meaningless. This country was bought and sold and paid for a long time ago. They shuffle around every 4 years. Doesn't mean a thing. And secondly, I don't vote because I believe if you vote, you have no right to complain. People like to twist that around, I know. They say, well, if you don't vote, you have no right to complain. But where's the logic in that? If you vote and you elect dishonest, incompetent people, and they get into office and screw everything up, well, you are responsible for what they have done. You caused the problem. You voted them in. You have no right to complain. I, on the other hand, who did not vote, who, in fact, did not even leave the House on election day, am in no way responsible for what these people have done and have every right to complain as loud as I want about the mess you created that I had nothing to do with. So I know that a little later on this year, you're going to have another one of those really swell presidential elections that you like so much. You'll enjoy yourselves. It'll be a lot of fun. I'm sure as soon as the election is over, your country will improve immediately. As for me, I'll be home on that day doing essentially the same thing as you. The only difference is, when I get finished, I'm going to have a little something to show for it, folks.
2: Thank you very much.
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19: I don't know. I was kind of a troubled teen in high school. I was smoking, toking, joking, not taking authority too seriously. And my parents sent me to camp. They sent me to Christ Camp to learn more about the Jesus. And

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1: But, all my friends seem to have, who are spiritual, they seem to have all these miracles happening in their lives, you know, like, but the Lord seems to be manifesting his glory in very small parking and shopping miracles in the Los Angeles area.
2: I pull up outside the Gap, and I said, okay, if it's meant to be. I go inside, the sweater's 25% off. It's like, okay, I get it.
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4: I have a computer now. It is the worst. I can walk to the website faster. This thing's got nothing in it. Jan Michael Vincent has more memory. That's funny if you understood it.
5: That one comes with a hard drive. Ain't no floppy here, baby. Oh, Love Master will do you till it mega hurts. Yeah.
4: Glad you guys are laughing at the Love Master. My wife never got that one. One time I'm under the covers.
5: There's a pup tent under here, baby. Come and see the circus.
4: It's not funny. I don't like that Love Master. Do Barney Fife. For it. Come on, take it off. Come on, back that ass up. Look out for that headboard. Well, did you come? That's a true story. Oh, that was not funny. She always tried to help me in the relationship. Bought a lot of self-help books. This is how Carolyn would read a self-help book. This is you. Love that one book, that Men Are From Mars, Women Are From Vegas, whatever that is. This girl's going Venus. I know what it is. It's a comedy show. She's going, it's Venus. She's correcting me. That's right. Just divorced my wife. I guess you're representing. Got your back, girl. This Men Are From Mars book, ladies, what do you think it says, the number one quality you're looking for in a man? Anybody know what it is? Yell it out, ladies.
6: Sense of humor.
4: Sense of humor. Yeah, what a crock that is. I made some women laugh, and I don't see y'all throwing your car keys at me up here. I'll tell another joke, comedy boy. Talk about your minivan, you're making me moist. Besides, ladies, we try to make you laugh. Our senses of humor are different. You don't find gas funny. That's our best material. You ever see your man start laughing really hard to himself? He just did a silent one. He's waiting for it to waft over to your area. And you're over there going, what the hell are you laughing at? You're so silly, just laughed. You're like, oh my God! He's over there sniffing it like it's wine. That's a beauty right there. Mmm, that's got body. There's a french fry in that one.
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21: I've been just belaboring this thought. I'm thinking about switching from an iPhone over to a BlackBerry. No, I know. I'm not going to do it. I'm just thinking about it. It's like suicide. I've thought about it, but I would never do it. It's just for attention, that's all. By the way, almost impossible to commit suicide now with these hybrid cars. You got to sit in the garage forever. It's ridiculous. You die of boredom, if anything. You got to keep turning the radio on to see if the car's running. Man, how did he die? Boredom. He was in the garage with a hybrid. Nothing happened. I like those hybrids. They're so quiet. You know, you don't have to yell your road rage threats. You just pull up alongside somebody. Hey, I should strangle you for what you did back there. I mean, that was really uncalled for. But it's good because, you know, you try to go green. You do what you can. We're going paperless in our house. And it's presenting a little bit of a problem in the bathroom. They should have an app for that, like a crap app. Do they have one of those? They should have a crap. Maybe just a little, like, water squirting out of your phone, like a bidet, you know? You could use it as a water pick, too. Whatever you want. Mix it up. Nobody uses a payphone anymore, do they? You know, whenever I see somebody on a payphone, I think, uh-oh, they're up to no good. They are up to no good. I was using a cell phone in the car a couple weeks ago, and a cop pulled me over because you can't use a cell phone where I live. You know, you can't be talking into the phone. You could eat a Big Mac. You know, you could put your makeup on in the mirror. You could have a Starbucks between your legs. You'd be staring with your knees, but you can't hold a cell phone. And the cop pulled me over. They never tell you what you do wrong. He sticks his head in the window. He goes, you know why I pulled you over? I said, excuse me, I'm on the phone. How rude is that? I'm always trying to think of ways to get out of tickets. You know what I mean? And I feel bad for people that are pulled over sobriety tests because sometimes they're not drunk. And those tests are hard, even if you're sober, because you don't practice those things. Like the backwards alphabet, that's not the easiest thing in the world to do. You know, everybody knows the Z, but after that, there's the W and the Y and, you know, X. Maybe this is the way to do it. Okay, backwards alphabet, officer? Okay. A, B, C, D, E, F, G, H, J, K. I know, I'm spitballing here. I don't know. You could use that if you get pulled over. But some of them are... What about the one with the finger to the nose, with your eyes closed? I mean, that... Who does that? You never practice that. I mean, that's hard to do, unless you have a big nose, you know? Or a smelly finger. In fact, here's a little tip. Next time as you're getting pulled over, little swipe back there. Okay, officer, here it comes. All right, there it is. Yeah, that's me. That's me. What else, officer? What else? But if he wants you to follow his finger, don't take their hand back there. Don't do that. That's not going to fly. Or just not a swipe, just a little dab, and that's it.
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23: We were in a diner, right? We just got done eating, okay, came out. I was looking down at the ground, and when I looked up, there was like these two dudes like hardcore making out, you know? And it's like, I wasn't ready. You know what I mean? I wasn't ready. It's like, you know, if you rent a Brokeback Mountain or I'm walking through the village, I can get my brain prepared for what I might see. But it's like, I wasn't ready. You know, I just eating these fries. I'm like, ah, you got to go to the gym. You know, it's in my own head. But when I looked up, these two dudes, one guy had a beard, there's just going at it. So the second I looked up, I just went like, ugh. I just looked away. That's all did real quick. I just... And then this girl was just glaring at me, like, oh my God, what's that all about? What's that? Were you, like, homophobic? Are you homophobic? I go, no, I'm not homophobic. I got no hatred, you know. I got no hatred in that area. She goes, well, what's that all about? I go, I don't know. It was just like a visual thing. It was just, you know... I have no hatred in my heart for gay people, all right? They're cool, they're funny, generally speaking, they're neat, you know? I got a lot of positive things to say about them, you know? They move to your neighborhood, the property value goes up because they make it fabulous, right? They can't reproduce, so they're not making more in-the-way people walking around looking up. Yeah. They're wonderful for the environment. God bless them. Dude, it's ridiculous. You gonna tell me some gay guy never walked down the street, seen two straight people just going at it, and never just thought like, oh God, why would you? Had to like walk it off. He can't help it. That's just how his brain is wired, right? She's like, yeah, I think you're homophobic. It's like, no, it was on the same level. You ever see a big guy eating a sandwich, right? And he gets a little mustard on the side of his face, right? You look away. But that doesn't mean you want him to choke on the sandwich and you want to get a bunch of friends to beat him for eating the sandwich, right?
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0: Being a comic, though, ain't like being no singer. Because you don't have to even be, you don't even have to look good. You don't even have to be able to talk to sing and get famous. Because James Brown been singing 20 years. I don't know what James is talking about. I don't understand what James said. I met him once at Saturday Night Live. I walked up and said, James, I love your stuff. James says,
1: you better do that.
0: And whatever James is saying is real heavy to James. Because it's real meaningful to James, because at the end of every sentence he ended off with, ha! He meant that he just said, boy. Everything, he said, ha! You get mad, you start putting the needle back saying, what did I just miss?
1: 7,000 people say, ha! Hey!
0: That's a James Brown lyric. He wrote that. He was writing a song, said, I need a word here. That's good. All right. And get the song going, all the songs sounded the same. Jamie going,
1: seven up, bound the people say, come on, are you mine? Sit, did you hear you? Hey! As I know, no one. Come on, the Parmesan, other side, sit in the back, grandma, no one else. Hey, Matthew, that was that. Won't people know you now? Sit down, down, down. Find the people say, jump back. Want to kiss myself. Hey! Say you. Chin bow. Down, down. I'm about ready to do my thing.
0: Yeah.
1: Moving?
0: Yeah. Grooving? Yeah.
1: That was about.
0: You start talking to the band and lose you, right? Say,
1: Sally Bow now.
0: Band say, yeah.
1: Dear you.
0: Yeah.
1: Sally Bow now.
0: Yeah. Band be going, what is James talking about, huh? I don't know, we're getting paid. Keep singing. Yeah. Yeah.
20: 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We've got funny covered. iHeart Comedy.
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22: 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Laughter is the best medicine. Isn't that true? And to prove the point, I stopped by a hospital earlier today. I found a floor of the sickest people I could find. I walked right inside and went started laughing at them.
24: I figured out what speed bumps are. Ever seen these guys that stand out there in the summer holding that stupid stop sign with the helmet on and the neon vest, huh? The asphalt scorching up in their face? These guys just pass out and land on the pavement. They pave right over them. A good thing they're wearing the hard hat, huh? You never know when the road's gonna jump up and hit you in the head. You ever have one of those days where you feel like a magical, mystical wizard? A magical, mystical wizard. Happened to me the other day, man. I was overdoing some shopping at the mall, right? Just wandering around doing a little shopping. Suddenly, I had to do a little tinkle. I go into the men's room. I start to do a little tinkle. And fellas, You ever get any of that weird, mysterious underwear lint stuck in the eye of the needle?
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23: My sex life is very healthy. Me and my wife, we have sex, but at this point, we don't have sex in the dark any longer. That's what you once you have kids, you realize, wow, it's always light out, isn't it? Because that's the only time you can slot it in. We're having sex one day, a couple weeks ago, and all of a sudden I just heard, I look up and the dog is looking in my eyes. It's a very weird thing to be having sex with my wife and there's a living thing making eye contact with me. Including my wife, by the way. If she's looking in my eyes, I'm like, what? What did I forget? So the dog is trying to lick my face. He thinks there's a game going on. He's like, what are we doing? You jump on her, I jump on you, as it were. And I'm pushing him back, but I'm not going to stop. You can't stop, because it doesn't start that often to stop it. My wife is going to spring up and be like, I got to go throw some laundry in the dryer. I got to go pick some stuff up. I got to drive somebody. The only way I'm going to finish is if I just hold on to her and follow her around through town while she does that. Hey, what's up, Jim? Dog looking in my eye. So now the dog is licking my... I'm having sex with my wife, and there's a dog licking my foot. Feels pleasant. Cute little puppy. Look at my toes. It's pleasant. It's like when you're having sex on a hot night, you're sweaty, and you catch a little breeze in the ceiling fan. You're like, that's pleasant. I like that. I'm gonna remember to turn that on. It's very nice. Morning sex, that's what saves you. That's what saves the marriage. I sleep with my wife in the spoons position, yeah? Holding her in the morning, I just kind of knock on the back door. See if anybody's home. And then if she pushes back, then it's on. Nobody says a word, you don't open your eyes, that's just how you start going. Just, don't look at me, don't you look at me. 10 minutes later, my daughter starts crying in the next room. My wife goes to get up, and she's squirming like a cat, but I got her. Yeah. I got my leg over the top. It's not rape, but she can't get up, so. Finally, she just makes a fist, reaches back, punches me, jumps up. I cry myself back to sleep. The next morning, I'm knocking. She's not answering. And then she farted. And the sex was dead. It was over. Because that's what a fart is. It's dying food in your stomach. The gases of death being shot back.
2: Frank Caliendo.
21: And every time the president nominates or appoints somebody, the Democrats get mad. Happened for Clinton the same way, but in reverse. That's why if I was President Bush, I would just start nominating fictional characters to take over. Because what are you going to do? If he comes on TV, he's like, hello, America. Today we're going to be replacifying Donald Rumsfeld with someone new. So this is someone who is trained at a level we have not seen before. Ladies and gentlemen of the United States of A, please welcome your new Secretary of Defensification, Jedi Master Yoda. We get Vern Troyer, mini-me, dress up in a Yoda costume, get him the cane and everything, and like, protect this country, I will. Everybody be mad except for President Bush, who's over on the side like, Yoda, talks funny, he does. Backwards of vacation, man. Did you ever notice that Yoda sounds like he just ate something really, really good and he can't wait to tell you about it? Like, just finished Thanksgiving dinner. It's like, jokes into laughter. Laughter leads to pain. Pain leads to anger, and anger leads to the dark side. Tastes good, the dark side does. I mean, you don't realize how important a voice is till you hear the wrong one in its place. There's a reason they use the voice of James Earl Jones as Darth Vader in Star Wars and not a guy like Al Pacino, right? No, because this doesn't work. Luke! Come to the dark side so we can rule the universe as father and son! I can't breathe in this thing. And I'm too stinking blind.
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2: Tonight, I'm going to end on a public service announcement. I'm ending on a public service announcement. If you have been drinking tonight, please be careful. Do not get behind the wheel of your car unless you think you're good to go. Then... Because who's a better judge of how drunk you are than you when you're drunk, right? I like drinking and driving games. I do. I think drinking and driving games are fun. Like, I like accidental lane change on purpose. You ever played that? You're a little buzzed and you're like, okay, hold it together. Oh, I'm starting to drift. Hold it together. No, don't hold it together. Blinker. Yay! I meant to do that. And you actually do let go of the wheel when you go, yay! Because you're dumb. My favorite drinking and driving game of all time has always been, and always will be, however, the end of the night. There are always two idiots at a bar, and you hear one of them say to the other, dude, it's cool. I'll follow you and make sure you get there. I'll follow you. Like, doubling down on drunk driving is a good idea. Like, there's some sort of Jedi mind control trick that's gonna take place between the two cars. No, all that does is give one driver a front row ticket to whatever carnage is about to take place. I mean, imagine that. They're like, dude, you're swerving. Hey, he can't hear me. I'm gonna text him. That'll...
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1: I love the Taco Bell dog. Why, Carlos, why? I'll tell you why, because it's the smartest dog that ever lived, white people. That's why I love the little beaner dogs. See, Taco Bell dog don't do... Hey, what's the matter? Your house is on fire. Oh, my God, what do I do? Nothing. I already called 911. Take me to Taco Bell, I'm hungry. So we need to take on this spirit that we're beginning. We got a beaner dog. We got a Budweiser frog that's white. We got an Italian lizard. Let's keep going. We need a black dog. See what I'm saying? Like a ghetto Rottweiler with an ear cut off and a bullet in the ass. You know what I'm saying? Like just a ghetto Rottweiler. Just doing commercials for Kentucky Fried Chicken. Woof, woof, brother, woof, woof. You want some fried chicken, brother, man? And then he puts up his paw. Go to KFC, man, KFC. See, now we're laughing at each other, but we need more. We need more. They're all there. It's not only us. Hell no. Ahmed is here. We love Ahmed. We need Ahmed, and I love you. We need a camel to do commercials for you. A camel doing commercial for Speed Stick deodorant. Oh, yes. We love you, but you smell like a mother. And tell your wife to shave her armpit. Look like she a petting headlock. Look like Chewbacca from Star Wars. Speed Stick for Ahmed. Look for the camel with two humps. By Menon. See what I'm saying? But we need more. We always confuse Ahmed for Habib. Habib's not from the Middle East. He's from India. He's the dot guy that doesn't eat cows. So, a cow with a dot. That's perfect for him. You know what I mean? Doing commercials for 7-Eleven. You don't want to eat me. Look at my dot when I am talking to you. How could you hit me? How could you do that to me? I am here for you. 4 o'clock in the morning, your baby crying. Yeah, yeah, yeah, yeah. You need milk. You come to 7-Eleven. We have milk for you.
20: 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You've come to the right place. 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
13: The biggest and best thing that happened to me after winning Last Comic Standing was I got married. There it is. There's my ring. But she is a lot smarter than I thought she was. She is, man. She's got this clever way of asking me to do something, but she phrases it like in a way where it could have been my idea to begin with. You ever seen that Jedi mind trick stuff? Like she'll say this, "Honey, didn't you want to take the trash out?" And I'm like, "Did I want to take the trash out?" No. You almost got me that time. I'm going to. I don't want to. That's a dumb question, really. There's only 5 things I want to do ever, okay? I want to drink a beer. That's something that I want to do. I want to eat a steak. Those are delicious. I want to take a good dump. Those are awesome. I want to watch a football game. And I want to do you, honey. That's it. Top 5 right there. Not in that order. You're number 1, I promise. Number 2 is number 2. That's kind of weird.
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14: Try not to smile on stage, but it's fun. Performing is fun. I spilled some vodka on the carpet yesterday, so we vacuumed it. Then the vacuum was drunk. The Hoover could not vacuum in a straight line. That's a retarded joke, I know. But it's all right. A vacuum store is just like a guitar store. There's a bunch of vacuums hanging in the window to entice the vacuumist. But they do not attract the same clientele as a guitar store. Because if they did, the vacuum store would be loaded with the clients who just wanted to run the new vacuums. Let me try out that Hoover. Let me see $100. My second CD is in stores. When you have a CD in stores, you have to do in-store appearances. If nobody shows up, I just pretend like I'm shopping. That's how I shop. I sit behind a table with a pen. I want that. There's a lull. Lull, that word lull has too many L's in it. Lull is almost all L's. L-U-L-L. Thank God for that U. L is one letter away from being 4 L's in a... I thought I had a concept there, but then I realized, nope, you do not. See, some of these jokes need work. We're like half there. Unfortunately, you've had to miss out on the good half.
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15: Out in LA now, it's crazy out there. A lot of weird. I saw a guy recently with a full sleeve tattoo, right? Full sleeve tattoo, fresh ink on the other arm. He's missing both his front teeth. I'm looking at this guy, really, bro? You had a spare $200 and you went with a tattoo. Good call. Man, you got priorities. How are the teeth not the priority in that situation? right? Where do you work where you're like, you know what, the teeth can wait for next paycheck. I gotta get this tattoo. This skull and crossbones is gonna be sweet. Hey, that's what it was. He had a skull and crossbones tattoo. Even the skull had all its front teeth. What are you doing? I like our neighborhood. I'm pretty sure our neighbors are swingers, though. Yeah. And I don't want to offend anyone in the audience if you guys are into that sort of thing, because I've run into a few in my travels, and this maybe it's just my experience, but in my experience they're always like the most hideous people ever. Yeah. It's always some dude who comes up to you at the bar after a show, like he looks like Sloth from Goonies. He's like, hey man, I was just thinking maybe you'd want to come back to the hotel with the wife and I. And I'm always looking at him like, dude, you should be happy one person is having sex with you. Now you're trying to bring other people into this weird relationship? It's just getting greedy. My wife and I are like moving into our new place. My neighbor comes over like real friendly like. He's like, hey man, I just wanted to let you know I noticed you and your wife moving in. Good looking young couple. Hey, I just want to let you know my wife and I have a very open relationship. If you know what I mean. I was like, I wish I didn't know what you meant. But we're very happy, thank you, appreciate it, but not really our thing. He was like, well, hey, if we can help you out, do anything, let me know. And I said, you know what, you could help us out. I said, we just moved in, my lawn's kind of out of control, I don't have a lawnmower. I was wondering if maybe I could borrow your lawnmower. The dude goes, I'm kind of particular about my stuff. Where'd this guy learn how to share? Wasn't even that nice of a lawnmower.
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3: So I'm at home, I'm barefoot, and I went to go put my shoes on. And I wasn't really looking. You know how you just slip your foot into your shoe? All of a sudden, the last second, I look down, and in my shoe is a huge spider. Big black and orange, crunchy, hairy spider. And I almost put my foot right on top of it. And then I thought, God, you know what would have been scarier than that? If you're like on a farm visiting your aunt, whoever. And so, like, you know, she's, Ellen, honey, would you mind going to look for that thing that I misplaced? You don't even care what the thing is because that guy's inside and he wants you to call him Uncle Larry and he's not your uncle and he's drunk all the time and he wears those weird pajamas. But anyway, that's her life. So you're outside. And you're going to look for the thing, you know, and you see it in some bushes. You think you have it, and all of a sudden you're feeling around, and you think you have it, and what you realize you're squeezing is a lamb! No, that's not scary by itself. No, but it's like, it's a rack of lambs. It's a whole bunch of lambs. And if you're allergic to wool, I'm not. But if you were, you know, I thought that would be scarier. Because really, a bunch of anything is scarier than one something. I mean, like 100 poodles are scarier than one leopard with no legs. Am I right? I mean, you could come home, there could be a leopard with no legs sitting in your living room, and rah, rah, woo. What could it do? It's got no legs. Unless it fell on your head. If it was in a tree, how could it get there? But if it was in a tree, and you're walking down the street and falls just clamps on top of your head, just furious, it's got no legs, just clamping, and you're like trying, somebody help me, please, you know. This big group of animal rights activists see, and they throw paint on you, like, it's not a hat, it is a live animal. I wouldn't wear this. Thought, okay, that would have been scarier than this fight.
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4: So good to be back home. It's so strange living in Hollywood. Little birds in the morning going. You realize if James Watt sells all the national forests off, there'll be a moose in the highway going to Canada? Downtown on Market Street, there'll be a large bear wearing a forest cap going, give me a dollar. Yes. We are at home, this San Francisco, where God save the Queen, yes. Yes. This lovely city where God save the Queen has a different meaning. Yeah. England has one queen, we have so many. Yes. I have some good news for you. While you've been here this evening, groups of gay men have broken in your apartment and redecorated it. You'll come home and go, my God, salmon curtains, who did this? Pictures of Joan Crawford everywhere. Also, in 2 days from now, on Sunday, we'll have the traditional San Francisco drag race. Drag race. FUD syndrome strikes again. Dyslexia is a horrible disease. I was the only child at Halloween to go, hello, trick or trout. So sad to see all the mothers go, oh, it's the Williams boy, give him some fish. You're gonna be okay.
5: Thank you!
4: But in San Francisco, a drag race is a wonderful thing. Two men going, what are you wearing? What are you wearing? Let's move. I don't know. I know that. I made a wonderful living being that way. It sure beats selling vibrators door to door. Madam, have you seen these attachments? Don't slam the door. Ah! Thank you. Oi, well, I guess we should get to the show real quick. People are going, we paid good money now. People in Marin paid more than good money. They paid beyond money. People going into Marin County say, my God, look at that little rainbow. Isn't that cute? They lied to you. It's an ethnic detector. We have two Negroes heading south.
6: Look at him, man.
4: Those people are so damn wealthy, they don't get the crabs, they get the lobsters.
7: I live in New York right now. That's where we're all supposed to live. I've lived in New York for the last, 8 years. I like living there, but I've never been able to get used to the weather. Some people there say they actually like it. Like, oh, I love winter. Helps me appreciate the nice weather more. No thanks. How about we just have nice weather? But I'm sure if you were, say, I don't know, standing on my balls, and then you got off my balls, I'd be like, oh, wow, this off the balls time is really great. Compared to that whole on the ball season. Winter in New York can be kind of a cool time, though. They're like, sometimes you just be walking around Manhattan, you turn a corner at night, and all of a sudden you see steam billowing up from the bowels of the city. No one knows what it is. No one knows what it does. As magical, as mysterious as New York City. You know, they say if you make it in New York, you can make it anywhere. Well, that steam is the souls of the people who didn't make it. Lady, now you can hear it just, whoosh, come to my improv show. Download my podcast. Winter's also the time of year of my least favorite holiday of all the holidays, New Year's Eve. Oh, I can't stand New Year's Eve. It's so bad. It's such a horrible holiday. It's almost as if some kind of a holiday evil scientist took the worst parts from a bunch of different holidays and then sewed them together to create one giant Frankenstein's monster holiday. Right? The evil scientist is like, first, I will combine the drunk douchebaggery of St. Patty's Day with the shame for being single of Valentine's Day. Then I'll add that year closer to death feeling that you get on your birthday. Then I'll subtract all the presents, and that will be New Year's Eve. Thank you.
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8: I don't like babysitting. I can admit that. I don't like watching my kids by myself. Too much pressure. No man does. No man in this room is a good babysitter. I can tell you how every man in this room watches kids. This, all we do, we sit on the couch and listen. That's how we watch our kids. Kids do whatever they want when they with dad. Hey! Hey! I know y'all not in that toilet. Y'all better not be in that toilet. We ain't gonna do nothing. I definitely don't like watching other people's kids. It's too much pressure. There's nothing worse than watching somebody else's baby and you give them their baby back in the condition that they didn't give you their baby in. Like, you ever have to explain something to somebody before they see their baby? Hey, real quick before you look at your baby, let me ask you something. Your baby had two eyes for sure, right? Okay, so it happened here. Long story short, gas went off in the kitchen, blew the back of your baby face out. It was crazy. My baby knew what to do. He got in the oven. Your baby just stood there. Y'all don't run in your house? Don't nobody run in your house? I had one little girl get hurt over my house. Scariest thing ever, man. One little girl, right? My daughter got real big bunk beds. I'm in the living room, I'm watching TV. Her and her friends, they're in the room playing. Out of nowhere, I hear a loud bang. Bang! Little girl start crying. Ah! Ah! I come in the room, right? All the girls are standing around her. They all standing around her. One girl is on her knee, looking at her face to face. This would almost made me laugh. When I came in the room, the girl looked at me. She's like, But I can't laugh because I'm in daddy mode. I got to figure out what happened. So I go to my daughter. It's her room. She's responsible. I said, Heaven, come here. Come here. It's your room. You're responsible. What happened? It's very hard to take a kid out of play mode. So in her mind, it's still a game. I said, what happened? This is what my daughter did. She said, ho! Daddy! Daddy! What is wrong with, stop. Stop shaking your face. Stop. What happened? This is the story my baby told me. She said, we got monsters, Daddy. There's a bunch of monsters in here. The prince came out, told us to get in the castle. The castle was at the top of the bunk bed. When we got up there, it was too many people in the castle. So, somebody had to go.
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9: I wish I knew there was going to be this much typing. Like, think about that. The one class in eighth grade that I just mailed it in was a total jerk to my teacher. I can remember sitting at the keyboard just banging away, just smashing it around, trying to get the keys stuck at the top, doing fingerprints with the ribbon from this giant, like, cash register type typewriter, and actually saying to my teacher, Miss Marshall, this is for broads, isn't it? Isn't it for broads? I was a 50s lounge singer in the eighth grade. It's for broads, it's for chicks, it's for dames, it's for skirts, isn't it? Ain't it, Miss Marshall? It's for the old fish, chicky, I ain't buying it. I wish I could go back in time and punch myself in the face. Because it's all I do all day long is type. Oh, my gosh. And the computer's just every aspect of your life. I've gotten in huge arguments, like relationship-ending arguments over emails. Delete your emails, gentlemen. Delete your emails. Then go into the deleted folder and empty that. Empty trash. Delete cookies, clear history, defrag, then remove your hard drive and heat it till it's a liquid. Then, you know what, go ahead and drink that. Drink that. And then maybe she won't be able to put it together and catch you.
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16: I got a friend with depression. He's clinically depressed. Clinically depressed. He went to a doctor and the doctor was like, you're sad. His soul has a cold. And the doctor gave him a prescription for antidepressants, but he spends $1,000 a month. And when I heard that, I was like, Dale, for that price, you should just hire a clown to follow you around all month. Wouldn't that be more fun at least? Oh, I don't have a lot of casual sex. I opt for the formal. I prefer formal sex. I like to wear a top hat and a cummerbund. And say things like, Miss Penelope. My wife hates that. She's like, that's creepy, don't say that. But that's like the worst thing you could tell me, that something's creepy, because I'll just creep it up. I'll take it back in the lab and creepify it. It's like, any Irish people here? Couple, yeah. Yeah, we got married. We had to get married in the Catholic Church because that's like a big thing, you know, with the Irish Catholics. So we did. I'm not Catholic, so I was like, whatever. I'm Wiccan. You know, it's different. We don't. But so we got married in the Catholic Church. And And you have to have meetings. They don't just let you get married in the Catholic Church. You have to have meetings with the priest, right? They're like, see you Tuesday. And I was like, you guys are open on Tuesdays? This is gonna suck. And I was nervous for these meetings. And at the end of every meeting, the priest was like, God bless you. And I was like, God bless you. And he was like, huh? And I was like, you should have one. And you're doing all the work. Bless you. And then we got out of the meeting, and my wife is like, what are you doing, man? And I was like, what? I was blessing a priest. She's like, you can't bless a priest. I'm like, why not? He blesses people all the time. I bet you he'd like to hear a blessing. She's like, no, he made a lot of sacrifices in life. He gave up a lot of things to do this. This is what he does. You can't bless a priest. And I was like, nah, I think he likes to hear it. But then I thought about it, and I don't like it when people tell me jokes after a show.
1: George Carlin.
5: Here's another one of our spiritually uplifting activities. We don't do this one much anymore, but it used to be really big. Human sacrifice. I miss that. The Aztecs loved human sacrifice, and they were good at it. Well, they got a lot of practice. For instance, right around the year 1500, the Aztecs sacrificed 80,000 people in one ceremony. Okay? 80,000 people, one ceremony. You know what the occasion was? They were opening a new temple. Nothing like religion for a little entertainment, huh? Especially that old-time religion. Know how the Aztecs went about their sacrificing? Here's how they did it. They would do it right out in public, right in front of everybody, big town, beautiful city square, 20, 30,000 people looking on. They would take the guy, lay him on an altar, cut his chest open, pull his heart out, and hold it up in the air while it was still beating. Got that? Cut his chest open, pull his heart out, and hold it up in the air while it was still beating. You know what you call that? Theater. That is some theater. And although the procedure may have been a little too crude to be considered the first bypass surgery, it could easily be seen as an early form of organ donor program. The Aztecs, human beings, just like us, not too long ago, 500 years, Columbus had already landed. This was just south of here, Mexico. And by the way, those hearts didn't go to waste, did not go to waste, because right after the ceremonies, the royal family, naturally, would enjoy another one of our amusing activities, cannibalism. Cannibal, imagine that, chowing down on another human being. You gotta be all out of beef jerky, man. You gotta be really hungry. But it happens, doesn't it? Still happens to this day. Bunch of people stranded in the wilderness, run out of Pop-Tarts, gotta eat something. Might as well be Steve. And how do you decide who to eat first? How do you decide who's first on the barbecue rack? Do you pick on the little guy because he's skinny and he can't fight back? Or do you all gang up on the bodybuilder because he got a lot of steaks and chops on him? These are things human beings have to consider. One more of these charming diversions of ours. Necrophilia. Huh? Now there's a hobby for you. Takes a special kind of guy, don't you think? But it happens, more than you might think. It happens among humans. Animals don't do that. A rat will do a lot of gross things. It wouldn't even occur to him. We gotta be the most interesting critters on the planet. And then we wonder why a UFO doesn't just land and say hello.
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17: I'm nice. That's the thing with me. I'm nice. Girls always say they want a nice guy. I want a nice guy. That's what I want. I just want a nice guy. It's not true. They say they want a nice guy. I said to my friend, I go, what is it? What will make me more of a bad boy? He looked right at me and goes, dude, it's simple. You know what you need? You need a motorcycle. See? I said, dude, chicks love a motorcycle. That's it? That's what I should get to make me a badass? He goes, yes. What if I fall? Damn it, that would hurt to just be scraping on gravel and then have a hot bike on my, you know, because I like to wear short shorts when I ride, so it's those hot pipes, and I'll probably land in front of a bunch of women who have to pick the bike up. Please get it off me! No. So So I'll tell you what I did. I didn't get a motorcycle. I didn't need to get the motorcycle. What I did is working equally as well, if not better. I didn't get the motorcycle. I just got the helmet. That's all you need. You don't need the bike. Sometimes I take my helmet. I go into a bar. I walk in with my helmet. I do things like this. Woo! Woo! Wow. Good day to ride with my helmet on. I did it recently. I took out my helmet and I went up to the bar

0: XXL series. It's hogtastic. 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Take me somewhere on your bike. She starts taking me through the crowd. I finally take her hand. I'm like, okay, let's go. We're going to go for a ride on my bike. I take her outside to the parking lot. I take her to an empty parking space and I'm like, where's my bike? No! It was right here! This is awesome. Yes, that's my oil. I know my oil because I put cinnamon bits inside my oil to identify. That's my cinnamon oil. You know what I should have done? I should have watched the news during the day, see if a house burned down nearby. That way when she goes to give me a ride home, I could pull up in front and be like, no! This is the worst thing of my life! Please take me to your home and make love to me. It's all I have.
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2: Then I was thinking, who wouldn't I hang out with? And it turns out I will hang out with almost anyone. I draw the line far down the road. I draw the line right before the war reenactment guys. Do you know how far into the dork forest you gotta go to get to the war reenactment guys? That means I'm willing to hang out with everybody up to, but not including, the war reenactment guys. You gotta go by the Beanie Baby people and the Star Wars guys and the Star Trek guys and the Lord of the Ring guys and the Magic Card guys and the Pokemon kids and the Renaissance Festival freaks. You have to go by Harry Potter himself to get to the war reenactment guys, who I do not hang out with because they're standing around saying stuff like, on the weekends, I just eat hardtack with weevils in it. Because that's what it was really like during the Revolutionary War. Wow, okay. And they're always saying, no girls allowed. You can't play. No girls, I don't want to play. No girls allowed anyway. You can't, I don't want to play. Well, less you want to be a pioneer prostitute. They had them. They called them camp followers. You could be one of them. It turns out, no. I do not want to be a pioneer prostitute. Underneath the Lewis and Clark General Store sign, I don't want there to be one that says Jackie Cation putting out for pelts.
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22: Well, what I'd like to do now, ladies and gentlemen, is help you. I went and looked in lots of magazines. They're all genuine letters, these. And I went through and I thought, well, could I do better answers? And I think in many of the cases, yes, I bloody can. So I'll take you through some examples and then maybe you could share with me some of your problems and I will do my best to sort them out. Of course I will. All you've got to be is considerate and caring. Compassionate. I've been with a lovely man for 6 months. He's just confessed to me that he likes to dress up in women's clothes and I'm horrified. I feel so let down that I don't know if I can cope. It's from Jackie in Dunstable. I've written back. Pot kettle black, Jackie. Do you dress as a woman? I bet you do, you hypocrite. Regards, Jimmy. Since splitting up with my long-term boyfriend a year ago, I've had a string of one-night stands. I always feel cheap and used in the morning, and I swear I'll never do it again, but I can't seem to stop while I've written back. Quite an unusual opening to a letter. Give me an S, give me an L, give me a U, give me a T. God bless her. I said, seriously, though, thanks for your letter. I understand your problem, and I empathise. Could you be more specific with your contact details? This is a letter to Spirit and Destiny magazine. It's a magazine aimed at people that like horoscopes but also believe in witchcraft and ghosts and all that kind of thing. Has anyone here ever seen a ghost? Yeah, you've seen a ghost. That's an extraordinary thing, because in the magazine, there's a specialist term for people that have seen a ghost. Schizophrenic. Have you really seen a ghost?
23: Well, sort of. When we were, like, 11, me and my friends.
22: When you were 11?
23: Yeah.
22: Was there ectoplasm? And an uncle you'd rather forget. The letters are fantastic. I have a chronic neck problem, but several doctors and specialists can't find any physical cause. Is it possible that I brought this painful condition forward from a past life? And how can I safely gain access to past lives to find out? I've said yes, it's highly likely you were hanged in the 1500s for being an idiot.
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25: Imagine me within a stone's throw away from Harvard. I was walking here. This guy gives me a pamphlet. It says, by the time you have finished reading this, another person in the world will have died from... So I stopped reading right there. I'm not going to kill someone, you know, just to finish a sentence, you know. I sense a rising anti-intellectualism in this nation, don't you? The other day I was hanging floss out on the line to dry. This guy comes to our house, says, I'd like to read your gas meter. I said, whatever happened to the classics? Yeah. Nothing I like better than sitting in front of a roaring fireplace with a copy of War and Peace. You know, a big fat book like that will feed a fire for 2 hours.
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26: So, four girls alone, what's the matter? It's a... Your mother's going crazy? Where are you from? Brooklyn, New York, same thing, yeah. How old are you? You don't know. 27, your mother, and you're single? Your mother must be going out of her mind. That's Jewish or Gentile? Gentile, Catholic? No, then you have nothing to worry about. No, Catholic mothers have an excuse. She wants to be a nun. What can I do? You have nothing to worry about. Jewish mothers, they'd be walking around with a baggie over their faces. But Gentile's very different. So how long are you married? Oh, and no wonder you had a mink jacket. That's it. How's it working out?
0: Fine.
26: Thank God. That's it. Children? You never know. And this is who is this? Is it just a friend or engaged, married, single?
2: Engaged.
26: Almost engaged?
2: Yeah.
26: Get a ring first. Don't give me almost engaged. Almost engaged means let's go to the Hotel Dixie. You get really engaged. That's right. Yeah, exactly. Don't let them talk you into anything. I'm telling you right now. Because single girls on the date, who makes the conversation? The man shows up. Whoopee, whoopee, whoopee. It's the girl, right? Sitting there discussing things like premarital sex, puffing away. Well, if you love somebody, why not? I'll tell you why not. Get the ring first. Because if you don't get the ring in the beginning, you'll never get it. Look what I got. 4 chips and 12 mirrors. Look what I got. Can you see this? I pass it around, but you'll drop it. I'll have 7 years bad luck. Can you see this? And when he gave it to me, he had the gall to look me in the eye and say, it's small, but it's perfect. I'm a woman. A woman doesn't want small, but perfect. I want it imperfect, but big. Who would know? Would you know? I wouldn't hang out with jewelers' wives. Who would know? I wanted a ring when I came on stage, you'd look at me and go, bad taste. That's the kind of ring I wanted. I wanted a ring you can't get a glove on. You know those kind? I wanted to wear a glove on my right hand and go stark naked with the left one through life. I wanted a ring when I came on stage, you'd look at me and go, she's not that hot looking, but catch the ring. She must have something. She must be great in bed. You know what this chip tells you? You know how that can hurt the person? So get it before anything starts. That's all I say to you.
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3: I was at home last week and my nephew called our house, and I never answer the phone in my house, ever. And I think he was surprised that I did. And I answered the phone. He goes, Uncle Ron, is that you? I said, yeah, it's me. He goes, Uncle Ron, did you know it's okay to be gay? That's why I don't answer the phone at my house right there. Now it's my problem. I'm like, well, you're right. It is okay to be gay. Do you know what gay means? He goes, that's where a man likes a man or a woman likes a woman, but they can't have babies. Pretty close. You believe that? 6 years old, this kid knows what gay means? I didn't find out what gay meant until I started hitchhiking. I wrote a book, 7 Silly Secrets Truckers Just Don't Want You to Know. My wife and I are big fans of the reality TV show on HBO called Pornucopia, Sex in the Valley. It's a reality show about the pornography industry in the San Fernando Valley, which is where most of it's made. And we bought the first season because it's hilarious. And this one episode was about guys that were straight porn stars, but they were doing gay porn because it pays 5 times the money. And they're interviewing this guy, and he goes, yeah, I was in a scene yesterday with 5 guys at the same time, and I'm not even gay. I was like, you're gayer than I am. If you can even think of what to do with 5 at the same time, you're way gayer than I am.
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4: I always give my wife a big hug on Sunday, the day the NFL starts, because I figure that's the last Sunday I'll see her till Super Bowl. You didn't like that one at all? She doesn't understand my enthusiasm for sports. Jeeves, I don't get you, man. You go to the game, then you come home, you watch the highlights on SportsCenter of the game you just went to, then the next day you read about it in three different papers on the internet. What are you, slow? Are you a simpleton? What, is there a test on this stuff? They lost! 14-7, not coming back. Get over it. She's like, why do you care so much? You think your team cares that much about you? You think they're in the huddle going, we got to win this game for Campanera. He's a big fan. He really cares about us. We represent the city he's from. He's very proud to be from here. And when we lose, he feels like a loser. He's insecure. No. You think they're going to invite you to the parties when they win? You ain't getting a call. Get over it. You don't know what it's like to cheer for a team since you've been 7. You've never been affiliated with a team. You grew up in Iowa, but you cheer for corn? Come on, corn, grow! Hope we have a good harvest. She's like, what's the best that could happen, John, if they win it all? What are you going to say? My team's better than your team? My city's better than your city? I'm associated with a winner and you're not? Yes! That's all I want to say. You call me slow, it took you 12 years to figure it out. That's all guys want to say. We're the champs. We won, baby. Sit down, pal. You're a loser. Put that in your pipe and smoke it.
0: Chris Rock.
2: I don't know, man. A lot of women here tonight. That's good. I like women. My mother's a woman. That helps. You know one cool thing about women? Women get to have platonic friends. He's my pal. He's my bud. He's my platonic friend. I love him like a brother. He's my bud, my platonic friend. We got some platonic friends, but oh, no. I got some, but they all by accident. Every platonic friend I got, I made a wrong turn somewhere. And ended up in the friend zone. Oh, no. I'm in the friend zone. Women keep platonic friends forever. Why? Because you never know. That's right. They get rid of girlfriends every 6 months. What happened to Pam? She thinks she cute. But they keep them platonic friends forever. Why? Because you never know. What happened to Carol? I can't hang with her. But they keep them platonic friends forever. Why? Because you never know. In case of emergency, break open glass. If your woman got platonic friends, that's who she'll be when you mess up. One of them guys you ain't even thinking about. Boy, she be crying on the show, I can't believe this happened. I'm so glad you're here. That's right. It's gonna happen to you. You know the next man. You've met him. He's been in your house. He ate your food. He's drank your wine. And he shall betray you. Women got it good. One thing I learned about women. Guys, never ask a woman how many men she slept with. Because you don't want to know. Just be happy now. Why you want to know? You ain't putting a flag nowhere. Just be happy you're getting it now. Why you want to know? Why? Why you want to know? First of all, no matter what she say, it's too much for you. No matter what she say, she can go two. You be like, two? Two? Two! Woo! I guess that's how you was raised. Woo! Women don't lie. Why you want to make your woman? Because she's going to lie. Women will lie about how many guys in court. They don't care. Yeah, I swear. Yeah. If she says three, that's 10. So you gotta give every woman like a 7 curve. That's more like 3 to the 8th power. And women, y'all think y'all slick. Y'all ain't slick. I know the game I watch it unfold, boy. You ask a woman how many guys, she's not gonna tell you how many guys. She'll tell you how many boyfriends she had. Because women only count their boyfriends. That's right, they don't count all those miscellaneous they have. Now, that guy they met at the club, the guy in the club that night, oh, that Tom Bobby Brown, oh, the guy in Jamaica, that's another country, it don't count. I thought we just talking about domestic.
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0: I just went back to my high school reunion. Now, you get all nervous for the high school reunion. You think, oh, everybody's going to be changed, whatever. Listen, I went back to my high school. One of my buddies... Norwood. Guy knows where I'm from. That's weird. I went back to my reunion, and one of my guy buddies from high school is standing there outside the reunion smoking a cigarette. He's like, Shalom, what are you doing, man? What's going on? What's going on, man? And I was like, hey, is Quinny here? Is Jim Quinn here? He's like, Quinny's not here, man. Quinny's not here, man. He's flying jets for the Air Force. He's down in Pensacola, Florida. He's probably shooting Japs out of the sky right now. That's a quote. He's probably shooting Japs out of the sky right now. There is so much wrong with that sentence. Probably shooting Japs. Japs? It's like, what kind of lazy racist are you? He's like borrowing intolerance from his grandfather. Do a little research, see who you're supposed to hate these days. Lazy.
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6: Went home to my hometown. You know, you start thinking, what am I doing with my life? And I actually thought about, I'm from Duluth, Minnesota, and that's not a good idea. And I went there, and I met, you see friends from high school, and you know, you feel like you've been a success in life, and then you go back to your hometown, Duluth, Minnesota, and you see your arch enemy, Christy Coombs, at Target, and you realize nothing's changed at all, and you're still the great big hose beast you always were.
7: So I saw you on TV or whatever. It's just like in high school, it's like you're not funny, you're just weird.
6: Well, comedy's subjective, it's an art form.
7: So are you gay? Because I hear a lot of comedians are gay.
6: No, I'm not gay. Be okay if I was, though. Not, but I'd be okay if I was.
7: That's good, because remember we all went to Christian Bible camp, we all went skinny dipping one night, you wouldn't take your shirt off, I'm like, oh my god, you got nothing to show anyway, and then you took your shirt off and we all gave you Twister Super Hard. I thought, oh my god, if you were a lesbo, you'd have been all turned on by that, and I just got all grossed out. Press debit or credit.
6: Oh. Booyah! Life isn't a game, but if it is, I'm winning.
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8: Here's the other thing about my black friends. They're all in better shape than me. All of them, the old ones, the babies, they're all better shape than me. I have a ton of black baby friends. I'm not going to apologize for that. No, they're all in better shape. I'm white, I'm vegan, I work out twice a week, and I'm basically the body of a black dude who just got out of a coma. Pretty much. Like, I was thinking, it's a good thing Superman landed in Smallville and not, like, Detroit. Because if Superman landed in Detroit, he would have been, like, the fourth fastest dude on his football team. You're fast, Clark, but you're no Javaris Morrison. That's, we can say stuff. Like, offstage especially, like, me and my black comic friends love the best conversations. Where they'll say funny stuff about white people, and I'll say funny stuff about black people, and it's cool. Where they'll be like, Neil, you know white people are sick in the head, right? That's why y'all be killing mothers and freezing them and eating them months later. So you people are deranged, bro. That's why you never see any black serial killers, is because black people aren't sick of the head like white people are. I'm like, no, dude, the reason I've never seen black serial killers is because you guys kill one person and are immediately arrested. Maybe if you didn't write a song about it that afternoon. How'd you catch me? Hot 97. All right, fair enough.
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9: I think that cell phones are the cigarettes of our generation. I guarantee 30 years from now, our kids are all going to be staring at us like, are you serious, Dad? Are you for real? You guys never had the slightest clue that those things were killing you? They emit radiation. You were holding it up next to your brain for 2 hours out of the day, idiot. The other 8 or 9 hours, you had it in your pocket. But by then, we're addicted. So even though we got a big bump coming out of our head, we're still updating our Facebook status 18 times a day. 30 years from now, your buddy Jerry's still a prick, so he clicks like. We're trying to cut back. We got the BlackBerry patch on. We're chewing the iPhone gum. Still in denial, even though most of our Verizon wireless networks died off. There's only like 3 dudes left back there. They're all sick as hell themselves. Can you hear me? No, not the phone, man. Just got a little cold. Hey, 37 G's, right, buddy? A lot of G's in the future.
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10: Oh, hello there. I'm Newton Ames, talking to you on behalf of the Monolithic Oil Corporation about today's energy situation. You know, if we all just sacrifice a little, we can pull together to beat the current problems of not enough energy. And Monolithic is doing its part by killing most of the birds that nest around our beautiful oil refineries. Birds eat up a lot of food. And as everyone knows, food takes energy to grow and prepare. So the fewer birds there are, the less energy will be wasted. Now, how can you help? Well, if there are any old folks around the house, just set them outside at night. This looks like a long, hard winter, and the fewer people there are, the less energy demand there'll be. Leaving the old folks outside is nothing new. The Eskimos do it all the time. And they know a thing or two about surviving in cold weather without much heat. You betcha. When you drive, don't take your foot off the gas for stop signs, red lights, little children, or anything. A smooth, steady driving technique is the most economical. 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Well, I hope these tips have helped you become more aware that the blame for today's energy situation is on your shoulders and your conscience and not ours. Monolithic Oil Corporation. We want you to pay.
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39: 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You will find stuffed celery.
40: Mm-hmm.
39: Taking you back to the day. Thank you for the one person who applauded for stuffed celery. Everyone else is like, I haven't had stuffed celery ever. If you'd lived when I lived, you'd have had stuffed celery. What is stuffed celery, Greg? The stuff that dreams are made of. It's filled with cream cheese and salt and whatnot. Here, blue cheese. Oh yeah, blue cheese. So when you take a bite, you're like crunch and then... When you hear the snap, you're like, did my arm just break off? No, that was the portal to another dimension being kicked open. Every bite of stuffed celery is like a purple opalescent door being kicked open, and you slide through into a black oily ocean like the first eel entering anything the eel ever entered in their own secret world. That's what stuffed celery is like here. The stars ate it, Musso's and Frank's. Bogey and Bacall, right? Joe and Marilyn used to eat at the counter. Kids clambering over Marilyn so they could get Joe's autograph. Gary Cooper ate flannel cakes here. Yeah, with Greta Garbo. Flannel cakes? What are flannel cakes? Do you wear them when you're on an Arctic expedition? Do you put them in your pants to keep your gonads warm when you're traveling through the highest regions of Titicaca? No. Flannel cakes are an all-enveloping blanket of unbelievably thin crepe-like pancake, which when slathered with syrup are definitive in your life. Because, by the way, this place opens at 11. Yeah, 11. Because Musso's knows you can't always make first call. 11, so you can ease into the day. Mornings are harsh. You wake up, the sun comes up, you're like, oh God, I've got to sit up. This is hideous. I've got to walk to the kitchen, I've got to make coffee. I'm going to Musso's. They open at 11 because the presumption is that you woke up at 10:45 and went, where's my shirt? Yeah, 11 o'clock and you can have a flannel cake. That's so unbelievably sexy. Oh, by the way, flannel cakes stop at 3. Breakfast stops at 3. Uh-huh, that's right, easing into the day. What could be more sexy than ordering breakfast at 2:45 in the afternoon? That's letting the world know you're independent and savoir faire. Check my insouciance. I just ate breakfast at 2:45. I don't have any meetings today because I rule the universe.
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0: I was doing my stand-up in New York, man. Fully out of place. Crocodile Dundee to the tilt, man. Yeah. And this New Yorker guy stands up out of nowhere and he goes, "Hey, who dressed you, you freak of nature?" I was like, "Your mom, Vinny Sausage Pizza Head." Vinny got edged. You know what I did once? If you got a best friend and you want to have a killer time, go backpacking around Europe, man. This is the best experience, man. It's so cool. Do it, man. It's killer. Me and my buddy went backpacking, got a real cool picture in front of the Eiffel Tower, which wasn't like right in front. It was like 1,000 feet in front. I touched the top of it, so when you took the picture back, it looks like I was touching the top, man. You're like, "Dude, you touched the top of the Eiffel Tower. You know how big that thing is?" "I'm big. You know how small the French is? They're like an inch, bro. That's what's so cool. You step on them." "Aww, buddy." I was trying to get by them, and I was trying to talk to the French people, you know, do my thing. And they weren't too into the whiz, you know. But I was trying to be cool. I was like, "Hey, what's up, Perrier, dude? With the stony beret chilling on top of your mountain, the greasy stash cruising in under your beak? What's up, bro?" He's like, "Oh, you American people. You know nothing and you have nothing. I'm like, "Yeah, Francois, where's your hot running water, pastry head?" "What's up with every girl having smelly, hairy pits? Get a bit, buddy. Clean them, little Noxima." You know what bums me out about the French people? They think they made up the croissant. Who made up the croissant? Jack in the Box, man. I'm sitting in the cafes. I'm trying to munch on some serious grindage, you know? I'm like, "Francois, dude, hook me up with the major breakfast croissant, kind of like they're making Jack in the Box." "They did not start in Jack in the Box. Start here in France." "No, dude, it started in Jack in the Box, man, all right? You got this hard, crinkly French bread. Make your teeth bleed, man. Jack in the Box has got soft, doughy, Wonder Bread, buff croissants, all right? They're cool, man. You know, it goes down killer. Little cheddar sliced ham chunks with fatty nugs cruising on the edges, you know. Little mayo butter package, you know. And then you go home and pinch your Jack in the Box, mate. It's your breakfast croissant loaf."
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2: There is a phenomenon, another phenomenon that's happening in L.A., and I'm imagining it's happened around the country, but in L.A., it happened a little bit this summer, but now it's even more. It's amping up, which means that for some reason people think it's working. These kids, apathetic kids on street corners flipping signs.
3: Pointing, to try and get you to buy like a car or a house.
2: You know, like some small purchase that you would be
3: impressed by. Yeah, like a car or a house.
2: The point is that, like, there are more of them on the streets now than there were, like, a year ago, so it's got to be working, but we were thinking there had to have been dissenters.
3: There had to be people who think this wasn't a good idea.
2: At the beginning, when the first idea came out, "Guys, I've got the idea that's going to blow the roof off L.A. real estate."
3: Great, I love your idea. Thank
2: you.
3: Super, good.
2: Remember how we used to just put a sign on the street corner to tell you where the open house was going to be?
3: That was a great idea.
2: It was.
3: I loved it.
2: We're going to change that. We're going to just round up a bunch of kids. And then we're going to give them arrows.
3: And arrows.
2: Then have them point those directly at the houses.
3: Okay.
2: So if they're pointing the arrow, they're still going to be available to tell drivers where they need to go.
3: All of them are on iPods.
2: They're all on iPods. Okay.
3: They can hear you.
2: They're on iPods.
3: They can't hear you.
2: You know what? I am not loving this idea. And I feel like I want you out of my office right now.
3: Wait.
2: Did I mention that there's one kid who can flip the sign from his foot over his head and then catch it?
5: All laughs, all the time. iHeart Comedy.
4: I went to Africa. I went to the motherland to find my roots. Right? 700 million black people. Not one of them mothers knew me. I looked in every phone book in Africa. I didn't find one damn prior. So I went to the motherland. It was so beautiful. Just seeing black people in charge of everything. I'm talking about from the wino to the president. It was black, blue black, original black. The kind of black where you go, black. And landing at the airport in Nairobi, man, just fill your heart up. You see, you look at all the black people. And you realize that people are the same all over the world. Because people in Africa over your luggage just like people in New York. What was funny was seeing white folks walk down the street and look for each other. And it's great to walk down the street in Africa because every black person in Africa reminded me of somebody here. They did, man. I was like, that motherfucker looked like Joe Frazier. Damn. Right, and he'd be the president of the bank. You go, that motherfucker, Joe Frazier. If Joe Frazier could see this motherfucker, he wouldn't come out of retirement. And you see winos that I knew here, I see them in, they be diplomats. Right, you go, what a wino! Look at this! That's what he's supposed to be! And you see the women are the most beautiful, elegant people. Like Vogue magazine be trying to work on that for years just to stand like these people, right? And you be looking, it's just, my eyes was full. Jack, I was going, damn. And cause in my mind, like most people, in my mind, I figured Africa is a lot of jungle and, you know, Tarzan. Tarzan wouldn't last a week in Africa. Or they probably just call him old crazy white man. They go, they say, where's Tarzan?
1: You mean the crazy white man? Yeah, back up in the trees with the bamboos.
4: You say, is Jane with him?
1: No, she horn in Nairobi.
6: No one's really getting other forms of prosthetics yet because they're just so dreadful. And the only people that would agree with me on that statement are people who have like fake arms and legs, who don't come out to comedy shows because they're so terrible. So we're in an odd predicament right now. But it's really sad that we've shown so much innovation and technological advancement and so many things, and yet we've put very little effort into the, hey, I lost my arm category. Really, to this point, if you lopped off your arm, the best thing they had to offer you was just that. That's the best they could do for you. That's what you had before, right? You know, like a little mannequin arm with a hook on the end? No, I had like a hand with fingers and stuff. Nah, you have that hook. You can still wear your watch. You're fine. But hopefully not for long. The U.S. government commissioned this guy, Dean Kamen, to invent this new arm. He's the guy that created the Segway scooter. And he made this new arm that is amazing. It's called the Luke arm. You can look it up online. It's unbelievable. It weighs about the same as a normal arm. It can attach to your body and then sense via nerve endings what you're thinking and react like a normal arm. Reach all the way out, rotate both ways. Has the dexterity to grab a grape and without crushing it, bring it all the way to your mouth. Which is what you want out of an arm. You lose your arm, you just want grapes. And this arm can give them to you all day. But I don't know if you can allow that sort of technology to just exist and live. That's like science fiction. That gets in the wrong hands of people. It's just evil. It just creates way too many questions. Like, who gets to have an arm like that? You know, obviously, veterans. Clearly, that's who it's designed for. No question. But you could make a good case for, like, senior citizens, people with terrible arthritis, and on until eventually, you'll just be selling it to people who are sick of clipping their fingernails. It's like, these again, saw them off. It's not like the marketing would have to be that clever. And it's like, ah, man, I got this mole on my arm. Dude, that could be skin cancer. Robot arms, no skin cancer.
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7: Bill Hicks.
8: Too weird, man. I think the world's falling apart out there. Do you feel that way? Did you watch the flag burning thing? Wasn't that great? Boy, if everyone showed their true colors then, didn't they? Retarded nation that we are. Scary. People acted as though the Supreme Court approved of flag burning. You know what I mean?
9: Does that mean we have to burn our flags? What did they say that we had to... No, no, no!
7: It's not what they said. They said that perhaps if somebody wants to burn a flag, he perhaps doesn't need to go to jail for a year. Pretty harsh on their parts, huh? They said we should burn it. They didn't say that. Does that mean I have to go out now? No. Listen, read, think, calm down, relax.
0: Well, I don't get it. I don't want to burn my flag.
7: Then don't! People snapped over this. Did you watch that? People were just, hey, buddy, let me tell you something. My daddy died for that flag. Just really? Wow, I bought mine. Yeah, they sell them, you know, at Kmart. Yeah, he died in the Korean War for that flag. Oh, what a coincidence. Mine was made in Korea. Wow, the world is that big. No one, and I repeat, no one has ever died for a flag. A flag is a piece of cloth. They might have died for freedom, which, by the way, is the freedom also to burn the flag. Say, burning the flag doesn't make freedom go away. It's kind of like freedom. And also, this case, is they've had four of these cases in the country's 200-year history, so don't think it's that big a scary of an issue, do you? One of the hotter smoke screens these people have put down the pipe for us here. Rampant flag burning. Tell you the only way, and I don't approve of flag burning. I don't want to burn a flag, but if somebody wants to burn a flag, what business is it of mine? Is it my business if someone wants to burn a flag? Is it? No, it's not. Is it my business what other people read or watch on TV? No, it's not. Thank you. You see, when you talk these things out, they come a little clearer, don't they? They do. That's called logic, and it'll help us all evolve and get on the spaceships and get out of here. Go.
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11: I used to be a parking attendant in Boston at Logan Airport. I parked jets. They let me go, though, because I kept locking the keys in them. One day I was on an 86-foot stepladder trying to get in the window with a coat hanger. I was arrested today for scalping low numbers at the deli. Sold a number 3 for $28. I was once walking through the forest alone and a tree fell right in front of me and I didn't hear it. I used to be a narrator for bad mimes. I live in a house that's on the median strip of a highway. Very nice grassy area, I like it. The only thing I don't like about it is when I leave my driveway, I have to be going 60 miles an hour. I have a microwave fireplace. I can lay down in front of the fire for the evening in 8 minutes. Well, you can't have everything. Where would you put it? If sometimes you can't hear me, it's because sometimes I'm in parentheses. Are there any questions? About 4 years ago, it was yesterday. Went to the hardware store, I bought some used paint. It was in the shape of a house. I also bought some batteries, but they weren't included. So I had to buy them again. I had trouble going home from there because I had parked my car in a tow-away zone. When I came back, the entire area was gone. One time the police stopped me for speeding and they said, "Don't you know the speed limit is 55 miles an hour?" I said, "Yeah, I know, but I wasn't going to be out that long."
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10: It is very, very strange to me. You have to understand, to meet these very famous actors and celebrities who I've been impersonating in my act and stand-up specials or talk shows. You never know who's seen it, who hasn't. You never know what the reaction is going to be, you know. First couple of weeks on a movie is always me. If one of the victims is on the movie, you know, I'm sort of staying out of their way a little bit. And then the other question that comes up is, should I do them for them? It's kind of a no-win. Well, because they're them. Doesn't really matter how good you think you are. They're better. As a rule. Like when I was doing A Few Good Men, all my friends knew that I've been doing Jack Nicholson impersonation in my stand-up act for years before that, right? But when I was shooting the movie, my friends would call almost every day. Did you do Jack for Jack? Did you do it for him? You got to do it for him. Why didn't you do it? You got to do it for him. But in his case, I didn't. I didn't want to be the 1,000,000th jerk in Nicholson's face saying, "This is what you sound like." I mean, what if he didn't like it? What if I laid out this impression and he just stared at me? Yes, well, it's rather clever. Like some sort of prize. Yeah, that would not be fun for me.
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14: I'm going to tell you some stories about my family. We'll start with my dad, right? My dad's a cool guy. He's a bit of a dick. He's like all dads. He thinks he's funny and he's funnier for other reasons. Anyway, so me and my older brother, Scott. Scott's about 9 years old. I'm about 5 years old. We're in the garage and we're loading up the car to take things down to the junkyard, the tip, the dump or whatever. So we're going through all these old boxes in the garage. And my brother pulls a vibrator out of a box just like this. And my dad does that. He's concerned, but he doesn't want us to know that he's concerned. Run. Hey, what you got there? And then he takes the vibrator off it. And me and my brother, we know that run. We know what's happened. This is something good, right? We're transfixed. What is that, Dad? What? What is that? And Dad turns around with the full knowledge that we have no idea. And he's like, what this? This is women. Women use this to it's a massager. And then my dad turns it on and goes, "Oh, I'm having a great time." He turns it off, he puts it back in the box, he puts the box back up on the top shelf and he goes, "Now we're not to look at that anymore." A week later, me and my brother, it's like the middle of summer in Sydney, it's blistering heat. We're just rocking around in our underwear as kids do, you know. My brother Scott walks up to me and Scotty goes, "Jim, garage." We go out to the garage. He gets up on all these boxes. He pulls the vibrator out from the top shelf and he looks at me and goes, "Now you massage me, then I'll massage you. I go first." So I turn the vibrator on. I start working my brother's back. And my brother gives it these ones. Then it's my turn, right? I stand in front. My brother turns the vibrator on. He drops it on the ground. Now I'm 5 years old. What do? 5-year-olds, you cry, right? So I'm sitting in the dark of the garage, in me underwear, crying. There's a vibrator kicking off on the ground. I pick up the vibrator and start working me back. And then my dad walks in to find his 5-year-old son in the garage, in his underwear, rubbing a vibrator all over his back, crying. And my dad walks up and he looks me in the eyes, and this is what he says. He goes, "Now, you're not to play with this, all right? You're not to play with this. This is Dad's." Now, that sentence has haunted me. This is Dad's. That raises more questions than I ever need answered.
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0: LeBron El Dunko. I don't know if you guys know this. There are Spanish words for heat and suns. Why is the NBA half-assing it like some racist white guy ordering food at a Mexican restaurant? I'll take dos tacos. Do you have any El hot sauce? What's next? Welcome to Asian American Heritage Night in the NBA. We got a great game for you. It's the New York Ching Chong Chang Knickerbockers versus the LA Me Love You Long Time Lakers. If you think I'm being too harsh, this is some mom and pop. This is one of the three biggest sports organizations in the... If anybody should have been ahead of race relations in this country, the National Basketball Association seems to stick out to me. It's like the president of PETA coming out on Earth Day and going, you know what? We don't need them. Trees are for white people.
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3: It's weird when you find out that you're autistic at 36, because big news for me. And then I rang up everyone I knew and told them, and no one was surprised. I rang up my mum, and I left a message on her voice machine like this. Mum, you got to call me back. I have the biggest news ever. And my mum rang me back and went, you're getting married. And I went, no, I'm autistic. And she went, oh, everyone knows you're autistic. It's not that bad. When I was a child, I had polio. Hank, though, Hank's a smart kid. I think he's smart because he's the only kid I know. I don't hang out with other kids. So he's just turned three, but like when he was two, we put him into this school. I remember when he was two, my friends used to come over all the time, and I was just such a proud father that I'd be like, Hank's a genius. And they're like, why? How do you know? I'm like, Hank, what's that? And Hank would go, red fire truck. I'd be like, damn, straight as a red fire truck. I taught him that, red fire truck. So anyway, we put him into this preschool for two-year-olds. It was like a fancy one in Hollywood. And so it costs a lot of money, but the school's kind of cool. They teach him how to swim. They toilet train him. They got this great big turtle that walks amongst the kids like a Jurassic Park. And on the first day we went there to meet all the other parents and the teachers and all the other students and everything, so I show up early. It was me and Hank down at the school, and we got there super early, like an hour before everyone else got there. And we're there, and the turtle walks by, and I'm with Hank, and I went, Hank, that's a turtle. Can you say turtle? And then this kid walks up and goes, hi, I'm Simon. All right. Hello, Simon. He goes, actually, I'm Simon the Third. I'm the third Simon. My dad's a Simon. His dad's a Simon. That's my grandfather. So one, two, three, third Simon. All right. When I grow up, I want to be a baseball player. I can't decide which team because Mum likes the Angels and Dad likes the Dodgers. So there's a bit of conflict at home. How old are you, Simon? Simon did not give me his age. Simon gave me his date of birth. And it turned out that Simon was 3 months younger than Hank. And I turned and I looked at my f***ing idiot son. And Hank went, turtle! And I said, yes, Hank, that's a turtle. And then Simon went, that's a tortoise. I didn't know that before. Turns out the tortoises just live on the land and turtles live in the water and on the land. Simon taught me that. See, one of my old jokes has come back to haunt me.

0: If you're a dumb and your wife or your husband is a dumb guess what your kids are? Well, let's just say that Kate's not a scientist. See, I go down to all these school events and I meet the other parents and I get intimidated when I meet educated people because I'm not super educated. So whenever I meet, like, okay, Simon the second, that right? Simon the third's dad, he's a thoracic surgeon and his wife's a pediatrician. And I'm chatting to the Simons, right? And I can't keep up with the conversation, but I don't want to sound dumb, so I just say we're talking about politics or something, and I just went, just try to keep up. I went, I reckon they should try to catch that Benghazi guy. And then everyone looks at me like I'm an idiot, and I'm like, and Simon the second goes, Jim, I didn't catch. What do you do for a living there, Jim? And I went, I'm a comedian. And he goes, oh, me and my wife, we just love comedy. We'd love to catch one of your shows sometime. You wouldn't like it. You wouldn't. He goes, well, what type of comedy do you do? I say more than anyone else. I'm sort of known for saying, like, 7 years ago when I did my first comedy special in America, the word was banned in every comedy club in America, and then I said loads on television, and now people can say in comedy clubs, so I'm... Basically, I'm the Rosa Parks of...
1: I know what a lot of you are thinking. Right now, you're thinking... Look at, oh, funny man. Look at big funny man on the stage. Thinks he's big man on campus. Making fun of tragedy. We know, guys. Every night I go home and I remind myself that we're all gonna die. And then I'll eat a really sad snack. And I'll read tweets that I wrote that nobody liked. I got a sad snack here with me now. This is a hard-boiled egg in a shower cap from my hotel room. That's been in my back pocket for 45 minutes. This is the saddest snack there is in the world. I just put some salt on my egg for those of you at home. These are tweets that nobody liked. Nobody replied to them. And no one retweeted them. Anybody want to hang out? Zero traction on that. Just bought a laser printer. Nothing. I want to start a pinup calendar of prematurely born Caucasian babies and call it Creamy Preemies. But I don't want to leave out the mixed race babies. So we'll start one also called Early Swirlies.
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28: This is, I grew up right here, not far from here, in Queens, Forest Hills. It was a typical New York. It was everybody there, every nationality. It was predominantly Jewish neighborhood. But I had great friends, great childhood, great Jewish friends. All my Jewish friends were great. I just couldn't compete with them. And I don't mean sports. No, I don't want to stereotype, but any kind of little kiddie business venture. They were very good. We had, every summer, we had lemonade stands. You know, there's my little box. There I am, all set up. Nothing ever happened for me, nothing. And there's my best friend, Murray Goldberg. Oh, he's open 24 hours a day. Selling lotto tickets. He was a genius. He didn't even work. He had a little Korean kid selling it for him. Yeah. How did he do that? I didn't know. How did he do that? What did I know? I was a little Italian boy. What did I know? I offered him protection. That was my only answer. A nice box, Murray, yeah. It'd be a shame if a big wheel ran it over. I'm not saying anything.
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29: I understand. The way I look, you know, my racially ambiguousness, you know, we're still judgy about race, and we really shouldn't be nowadays, right? Because... Or even sexual orientation. There's so many other things we can judge each other on, right? Like stupid. How about from now on, stupid will trump race, gender, and sexual orientation, right? You know? Like a guy like Kanye West, you know, the cast of Jersey Shore, stupid. You know, Michael Vick. Guy was killing dogs. You know, and white people put clothes on dogs, you know? Which is stupid. That's stupid. That's really, really stupid. And, you know, what's his name? What's that guy? John Edwards. Stupid. Guy's wife has cancer, right? He cheats on her, gets the other woman pregnant, denies the whole thing to try to be president. Let's get rid of them all, right? You know, but I'm, like I say, I'm diverse, You know, it's only good. The only time being diverse isn't good is like when prison, because people wouldn't know what gang to join, you know? It's like whoever's winning, you know? I tell you where it's awful, the airport. You guys been to the airport recently? You been to this, you know, Total Recall machine you have to walk through now? You can't even just walk through it. You have to do a yoga pose in the middle of the thing. Like 20 seconds of like, okay, crouching, you know, criminal dragon, I like to call it. Then you walk through the thing and they still frisk you. Does this work? But they ask you questions to make you think it doesn't work. Sir, do you have a chain on? You don't know if I have a chain on? How are you going to find a gun if you can't find a chain? I don't feel safe on this airline right now. I had a $23 bottle of face moisturizer. And who is taking over a plane with face moisturizer? Like, nobody move on this plane! Okay, you want your forehead pimple free, don't you? You know when they take it away, I always ask for it back. Can I just borrow that for a second? Thank you very much. Nobody's getting that, mother. Just throw it right in the box. Nobody's getting that. This ain't no free Walgreens up in here, I'll tell you that.
0: Love comedy? You've come to the right place. This is iHeart Comedy.
1: George Carlin.
2: Then there are words we need. Words that don't exist. Chalant. We have nonchalant. So the concept of chalance exists. What about chalant? Near-fetched. Something very obvious. Say, that's near-fetched, Bill. Why don't we have cheese fondant for people that don't like cheese fondue? There are words that don't exist, as I say, things for which there are no names. Those two little flesh lines on your upper lip that run down from your nose to your lips. Two little ones. What the hell are they? I'm sure they're the vertical frontal something, but otherwise we got no slang name. Hey, I cut myself. Where? Hey, you know them two lines that run down your face? Here are words that no one has ever said before. Please saw my legs off. Hand me that piano. Here's one you never hear. Do what you want to the girl, but leave me alone. You can make up a whole story that no one will ever repeat, no one ever said before. Big bats down to 155. Overcross up the thing, no. Nose, baseball, hieroglyphic, hopscotch, pouch. Inevitably 2484848488. I with a 222345. Down here, mother. We're all home now. So long, Jill. Beep, beep. Hungry, hungry, are you? I couldn't stand it. Not in my house. Up yours too, Don. He's back in a moment. We'll all try. 50-50? Okay, but not me.
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4: I remember when I was... Actually, I wasn't a kid. I was about 25. me and my girlfriend... I'd met this other couple. They'd moved down from the north, okay? And they used to come in the place where I used to work, and we had a couple of drinks with them. And then one day, they invited us to a party, and we went along. And one, it was a dinner party. They hadn't warned us about that. But two, it was with their parents, both sets of parents, their grandparents, and some great aunts and uncles that had come down from the north to see how they were getting on. So average age of about 85, right? And I think we were an afterthought. They thought, oh, we got no one there our own age. Oh, what, that Ricky and Jane, invite them. So I came along, and we're still sort of getting to know them. And as I say, I always just do, you know, muck around and make up jokes and see if I could, you know. Us Brits, we use humour all the time. Two Brits meet, and it's the first one to get a gag out, okay? Whether it's irony, satire, silliness, or we use it as a sword and a shield and a medicine, but mostly as a getting to know you. Are you like-minded? Okay. So I told this joke. I started off lightly, in case they didn't like that sort of thing. I said, why did the little girl fall off the swing? Because she had no arms. Yeah, right. Okay, sweet. And they laughed a little bit louder than that. There was only two of them, so thanks, right? So I thought, okay, they get it. They like that sort of thing. And, you know, you up the ante a little bit. And I told this joke. Oh, okay. Let me have a little drink. Start the car? Right. I told this joke. I made sure the old people couldn't hear. Right. Father, sitting at home, reading the paper. His little girl comes running in. She's only six. Hello, dear. Hello, Daddy. What have you been doing then? I'm playing in the park. Oh, with your friends? Yeah, until the man came along. Until the man came along? Yeah, a man came along, and he asked my friends to leave, so it was just me and him. Darling, come over here. Come on, darling. Whatever happened, none of it was your fault, okay? But tell Daddy every detail. What happened, darling? What happened? He took me behind a wall so no one could see what we were doing. Oh, God, darling. And then what happened? He took my dress off. Oh, God, darling. What happened then? Nothing, that was it. Oh, we'll make something up.
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5: I can't wait to be old. I was at the store just pushing my car, and I walked away from it, and this old woman just grabs my car and starts walking with it like it's her car. I went up to her, I was like, ma'am, is this my car? And I'm not lying. She just looked at me and goes, yes. And she left. Like, she's old, so it's hers. And for some reason, the older you are in the locker room at the gym, the more naked you have to be. What's with that? Little kids have it right. Little kids will be fully clothed, and they'll be like, don't look at me. Why are you looking at me? What happened? Teenagers are just in their underwear. Middle-aged people are always naked, but they hold a towel in front. But old people are like a display case. They're just like, ta-da! Now look here! I don't want to see that oldie McOlderton from Oldville, you know? Have you been so tired that when your alarm goes off, it just becomes part of your dream? Have you ever done that? Like this morning, I dreamt I was in bed with my girlfriend, ladies. Why is that so funny? And so I dreamt her in bed, and she goes, Kyle, you know what I want to do? And I'm like, what's that? And she goes, bah, bah, bah, bah, bah. You know? So I hit her over the head, and she shut up for like 9 minutes, which was, you know, yeah, it's good. Aren't dreams weird? It's so weird we have dreams, you guys. Isn't it weird that we fool ourselves every single night? I guess if you're dreaming something normal, like you're on a date at first, okay, that's kind of cool. But if on the date she pulls back and says something weird like, you know, I can also use my comb to be my sherbet glasses. Right there you should be like, that's a weird thing to say and it's time for me to wake up. But instead we're in our dreams going, I also have a sherbet glasses comb. That's so weird. Let's go on my floating hover bike made of Fruit Loops. Like last night, I had my fourth dream that I was on a date with Oprah. And I know. And I even said to her in the dream, I go, I must be dreaming this because I've had three dreams that I'm dating you already. And she goes, well, maybe you're dreaming this now. And I said, yeah, I probably am. Are you ready? And then we didn't jump on that. I didn't wake up or anything. You know what our date was? We went on an airplane. That was the date. That's so weird. And then the plane landed backwards. Not weird to me still. And then I went in to kiss her. She pulled off her mask and she was a pirate. Now, right there. You'd think, what? This is normal. That's what I was like. I was like, what? I'm on my normal backwards landing plane date with Pirate Oprah. This is totally normal.
6: Ali Wong.
7: Very exciting day for me. It's been a very exciting year for me. I turned 33 this year. Yes. Thank you, five people. I appreciate that. I can tell that I'm getting older because now when I see an 18-year-old girl, my automatic thought is you. I don't even know you, but you. Because I'm straight up jealous. I'm jealous, first and foremost, of their metabolism. Because 18-year-old girls, they could just eat like and then they take a and have a six pack, right? They got that beautiful inner thigh clearance where they put their feet together and there's that huge gap here with the light of potential just radiating through. And then when they go to sleep, they just go to sleep, right? They don't have insomnia yet. They don't know what it's like to have to take an Ambien or download a Meditation Oasis podcast to calm the chatter of regret and resentment towards your family just cluttering your mind. They have their whole lives ahead of them. They don't have HPV yet. They just go to sleep in peace at night. Everybody has HPV, okay? Everybody has it. It's okay. Come out already. Everybody has it. If you don't have it yet, you gonna get it. You gonna get it. It's coming. You don't have HPV yet, you're a loser, all right? That's what that says about you. A lot of men don't know that they have HPV because it's undetectable in men. HPV is a ghost that lives inside men's bodies and says boo in women's bodies. My doctor told me that I have one of two strains of HPV. Either I have the kind that's going to turn into cervical cancer, or I have the kind where my body will heal itself. Very helpful, this doctor, right? So basically, either I'm going to die, or you're in the presence of Wolverine. We'll find out. I can also tell that I'm getting older because my Kindle is turning into a self-help library. I'm not interested in books like 50 Shades of Grey, okay? I'm interested in the life-changing magic of tidying up. Yes, that's right. How to declutter my home to achieve inner peace and my optimum level of success. That's what your 30s is all about. How can I turn this shit around? I'm a horrible person. I'm not happy with where I am. How can I turn this shit around? Help me, Tony Robbins, help me. I have a hoarding problem, which I'm hoping is the center of all of my other problems. I'm hoping if the hoarding goes away, the HPV will also disappear. I have a hoarding problem because my mom is from a third world country. And she taught me that you can never throw away anything because you never know when a dictator is going to overtake the country and snatch all of your wealth. So you better hold on to that retainer from the third grade because it might come in handy as a shovel when you're busy stuffing gold up your butt and running away from the communists. I was at home in San Francisco. I was trying to help her get rid of shit. Don't ever do that with your mom. It was like the worst experience of my life. It was so emotional. We were screaming and fighting and yelling, and it all came to a climax when she refused to let go of a Texas Instruments TI-82 manual. The Manuel. She don't even know where the calculator is. Those of you under 25 probably don't know what that calculator is. It was this calculator that bamboozled my generation. We were all required to buy it when we were in eighth grade. It cost like $200. And everybody thought it was like this Judy Jetson's laptop from the future, all because what? It could graph. It was like the Tesla of my time. And my mom got so emotional about the manual. And she was like, you never know when you might need this. And I was like, but I do know that I'm going to have to clean all this up when you die. And I'm not trying to be a procrastinator anymore. Because according to Deepak Chopra, that's not the way for me to achieve my optimum level of success.
0: I Heart Comedy.
8: I'm actually in the best relationship I've ever had in my life. I'm a mom. now, so yeah. Thank you. Yeah, I adopted a baby. I think when you have a baby, no one ever checks to make sure you're a good parent. When you adopt, they check. I tell you, those social services people drove me nuts. They called me every day. You child-proof the house? You child-proof the house? You child-proof the house? Finally, I said, yeah, he'll never get in here. When I grew up, I never heard the word child-proof. I tell you, safety was not a big thing when I was growing up. Jeez, a seatbelt was something that got in the way. Yeah, I'd be like, Ma, the seatbelt's digging into my back. Well, stuff it down into the seat. Are you mental? Roll those windows up. You're letting the smoke out. Of course, this was back when burning leaves was quality family time. You burn leaves today, you're white trash. You weren't white trash back when we were burned unless you threw a tire on there. See how things have changed.
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10: My wife's latest deal now, she says, we need to eat more chicken. She says, we need to eat more chickens. Chicken's good for you. It's healthy. No, it's not. I grew up around chickens. They're nasty. Chickens are yard birds, all right? Yes, I've seen chickens eat food out of their own poop. Tell me why that's good for me. Now, you know I ain't gonna win that argument. We was at the grocery store one night, and she had to let me go with her because we were running errands. Generally, she won't take me to the grocery store because I'm a guy. You know, I shop like a guy. I shop by colors. Lucky Charms, always in the basket. So we're going through the aisles, and she goes, hey, go get us a pack of chicken. I'm like, whatever. So I go grab this pack of chicken, throw it in the cart, and I swear to you, as I am standing in front of you right now, she goes, no, don't get that kind. Get free-range chicken. What? She said, you got cooped-up chicken. Go get free-range chicken. I said, all chickens are cooped-up chickens. There ain't no such thing as a free-range chicken. I studied history. I did real well in it. And I don't ever remember reading about the herds of chickens that used to roam this land. You never hear about the great chicken wars. Chickens aren't wild. Nobody hunts chickens. You're never going to see this. You're never going to hear this conversation. Earl, we are lucky to be alive. What happened? Well, we come home from that Bill Engvall concert the other night. Come around that curve right by the house. Big-ass chicken right in the middle of the road. Trucks totaled. You never hear our great Native American Indians tell stories like, many moons ago, millions of chickens roamed this land. Then along came a colonel. Wiped them out.
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12: Marriage for a man is a weird thing. When a man get married, women suck the brain out your head. You become severely stupid for the rest of your life. And people around you don't know what happened, except your married friends. They look at you like, you
9: Married now too. You come on with me. Hold my hand. Marriage will change a man up. Huh? Oh yeah, right. Change a woman too. She get a car now. Yes, it do. Marriage changed my life. I suffer now. I suffer. See, you say, okay, now where's the lady that screamed it out? Where's your man at? Is your man up there? I thought so. That's why you talking like that. It changed a woman too. I'd say it in front of my man if he was here. But see how women can do? You can come here by yourself. You told him to stay home. Stay home. I'm going to see Sinbad. I want to go too. Wait a minute. I'll get my clothes. Wait. Oh, come on. Wait. Don't you follow me like you did last time. Don't you let me see you follow me in heaven.
0: iHeart Comedy.
13: I have no single instincts. I know too much to be single. I know everything that happens now. That's no good for single. You gotta be optimistic to be single. Stupid. You have to be stupid. That's what optimistic means, you know. It means stupid. An optimist is somebody who goes, hey, maybe something nice will happen. Why would anything nice ever happen? What are you, stupid? But that's the attitude you have to be single. You have to look at somebody and go, ooh, maybe. I don't look at it that way. Even when I see somebody I'm attracted to. I was at a gym the other day. Why? I'm at a gym. I'm just wearing shorts. That's all I'm doing there. Just standing there. And I look over and there's a girl on the, you know, with the ponytail and she's on this thing. And I'm looking at her and I'm like, oh, she's awesome. But then I start thinking, wait a minute, I'm single. I'm on the market. I have value. I could say something to her. I could just walk up and say something. And I'm trying to think, what am I going to say? What do I look like to somebody like that? And then I realize it's been way too long. I've just been standing there staring at her. I have no identity in the single world. I look at them, I don't know what they're doing. I bought it. Girls Gone Wild the other day, just to re-enter the community that way, just to feel part of it. And I bought it, not the commercial on Comedy Central. I paid money like a grown-up. I put my credit card down and waited it for it to come to my house. I'm an adult. I can't do it because I'm a father. I'm too old. I'm just getting mad at everybody in the video. I'm like, you irresponsible bitches, go back to school. What are you doing down there? There's two wars and a depression. Get the oil off and study.
14: I think I'd be a pretty good dad. I'm just very nervous, very panicky, very worried guy. Like, even thinking about the baby, like, yeah, I could have a baby. It goes right from there to, it's dead! Like, there's nothing in between those two things. I think it'd be wonderful to have a child. It's not breathing! What do we do? But I know she's probably the right girl because we vacationed together and we survived that. That's always dicey. Are you guys married? Yeah? Do you remember the first vacation? Horrifying, wasn't it? Did you do all right? You did all right? See, my whole thing was like, look, we have this system at home where like, okay, we're playing pieces on this board that we understand. You have a sort of weird kind of petty interactions that you get very predictable and you're like, okay, I'm going to say this. She's going to do that. I hope she doesn't like threaten to leave now. You know, that kind of stuff. So we didn't know where to go. And a lot of people were suggesting Cuba, which I didn't understand. What is wrong with hipsters? It's like, yeah, you got to go to Cuba. I'm like, why do I need to go to Cuba? Because they're going to let capitalism in. It's going to change. So you're saying I should go appreciate the charm of a failed communist dictatorship? You want me to go experience that before the people actually have a sense of self and pride or whatever? Well, maybe that's not what capitalism will bring, but you get what I'm saying. Well, yeah, they make the cigars right there. Look, I can be miserable and smoke a cigar anywhere. I don't have to go to the source of the cigars. Some people are like, you should go to Kauai. There's nothing there. Right? That's what people say. It's like, it's great. It's in Hawaii. There's nothing there. That's a selling point. Really? Nothing there? Yeah, it's great. There's nothing there. And then you go, and within 3 days, you're like, there's nothing here. So I don't know if you know anything about Kauai, but there are thousands of roosters. There are thousands of roosters. Not little roosters, the kind you see twice in a lifetime. Because the bottom line is, there was nothing in Kauai, right? Portuguese ships would come and leave animals. There was nothing to eat them. So now you got an explosion of roosters. The first time you see that many roosters, you're like, this is a sign of something bad. But then you're like, no, there's just a lot of roosters here. Thousands of them. And by day three, you're like, all right, you're used to it. But then you realize none of them know what time it is. You know, it's like all day long. Is this what freedom does? They're just out there like, I don't work for the man. I just woke up. You're on my schedule, tourist. And it's weird. I had a very poetic moment with a chicken or a rooster, not a chicken. In Kauai, I had a very powerful moment with a rooster, and I'll share it with you. It's weird, when I said that line in North Carolina, that line, I had a powerful moment with a rooster, there was a dude in the audience who went, yep. And like, in my mind, it was like, his story's gotta be better than mine.
0: Day or night, we've got your laughs. I Heart Comedy.
15: I have been to Victoria's Secret. I had a reason. You know, as a man, you need a reason to be in Victoria's Secret. You can't just be in there like, I'm looking around. See what you ladies are buying. I was getting my wife something for Valentine's Day. You have to reach a point in a relationship where you can get a woman something from Victoria's Secret. It's not like a first date thing, like, thanks for meeting me for dinner. I got you a bustier. Why don't you go in the baño and throw that on? Secretly, every guy wants to go in Victoria's Secret. We walk by the mall, we're like, one day I'll have a reason. And guys, we're just dumb enough. We see that Victoria's Secret store and we think, maybe that's where those models live. They're probably in there right now walking around in angel's wings. They're probably in there having a pillow fight right now. If I could find a practical reason to go in there, it would be amazing! And then you finally go into Victoria's Secret, and it's like a Greyhound bus station. What are you guys in between shifts in here? Where's all the angels? There's just stressed out sales ladies with headsets on. Underwear, underwear, underwear. Where's the open bar? You're still a guy in a woman's underwear store, and you don't want to look like a creep. That's why every man at Victoria's Secret has the same expression on his face of boring. This place is boring because I'm not a pervert. I didn't know what I was looking for, so I went up to a sales lady who had the warmth of a TSA screener.
16: What do you want? Nothing. I didn't touch anything. I'm leaving.
15: Trying to be discreet. I was like, look, I'm looking for something for my wife. She's very intelligent. She's creative. Because you can't say I'm looking for a slutty outfit. And I was thrown because the sales lady was like, what size? And I was like, size? Female? Small? Because you don't want to guess too big. You don't want to be like, hey, you'll grow into it.
16: I thought you was much bigger.
15: You can't ask a stranger like, hey, excuse me there, lady. You look like you got a keister like my wife's.
16: What size undies you got there? Maybe you could try on this outfit I got.
15: I just wanted it over with. When I was paying, I assumed the awkwardness was over until they handed me my purchase in a bright pink Victoria's Secret bag that I had to carry around the mall the rest of the day that might as well have just said pervert on the side.
16: Me and my ladies' undies.
15: I like ladies' undies so much, I got a bag full of them.
16: Heading into Burger King.
15: Yeah, I'll have a Whopper with cheese and a small fries for the ladies' undies. When I got home, I realized you have to find the right time to give your gift from Victoria's Secret. You can't be like, hey, when you're done changing that diaper, I got another changey poo for you. It's a little gift from me to you that's really for me. Because if you're buying a woman something from Victoria's Secret, it's really a gift for you. It's like, here, I got me this.
17: Thank you. I'm welcome. I'm never going back there again.
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20: Alcohol is an evil drug. Yeah, it is. I've been doing a lot of drugs in the last few weeks and drinking less, and I feel much better. I'm dead serious. It's DUI 0.08 here yet? Who's too drunk to drive at 0.08? No one. One person, one 80-pound nitwit anorexic sorority girl who sniffs a shot of Jägermeister, drives into a mall, ruins it for everybody. So, you can't just put blanket laws like that down. It's an individual thing, DUI. I'd rather be behind any of you thick-neck beer drinker drunks that I know than I'd want to be driving behind. I'd rather be driving with you blowing a .16 than I'd want to be driving with the stone-sober 103-year-old Civil War veteran who hasn't had a cocktail since 19 Prohibition. You know, if it's just a matter of reflexes, I watch Grandpa. He couldn't get his coffee to his lips at breakfast with... Put him on the side of the road next to me doing DUI tests if it's just a matter of who's most, you know, put him there, me and you with your artificial hip and your wandery glaucoma eyes. And yeah, when you fall and smash your pelvis, we both drive home scot-free because it's a double standard. It's just a matter of who's able to drive. Your kids in a car jumping around like chimpanzees, chucking toys at each other. That's just as distracting as my three shots in a beer. What about that? Your bitchy wife or husband sitting in the passenger seat next to you. What about that? You're driving tired? Don't single out alcohol just because it doesn't fit into the gallant column of the church pamphlet, you know? You think it's hilarious when Grandpa drives. Our grandpa's 171 years old, and he drives every day to what he thinks is the store. So he plows through a red light because he swears he saw Jesus beckoning him home. He plows into me driving perfectly at .09 on my way to the party. And the next day, the headline reads, "Drunk driver kills war hero." What? And everyone believes it. We gotta do more about these drunk drivers killing our war hero. We'll make it .0-1. If you even thought about having a beer, you're good. If you even have a 30-day chip on your key ring, you're going to jail.
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22: We're going to hear a lot about energy policy. We need to cut our dependence on foreign oil. Cut our dependence on foreign oil. How do you think we're going to do that? Drive small cars? You think we're going to drive small cars in America? Of course not. We can't. We can't do it. We'll never drive small cars. We can't do it. Because we have big, fat kids. Big, fat, waddling weebles. You're not supposed to be winded when you're 9 and you're on flat ground. I don't care how excited you are to get to the snow cone. You shouldn't be like, ah. Like they act like they're working through the desert, you know? Just, oh, is that a mirage? I really want cotton candy. Is that a vendor of cotton candy? A purveyor? What kind of child says vendor? Is that a purveyor of fine sugary treats? One hopes that is a vendor. And not a figment of my 8-year-old imagination. They don't even walk anymore, these kids. You see these little fat kids in parks. They don't even walk. They just come gliding by on those Heely wheels. Fat kids on wheels. Is that a good idea, do you think? Kids don't burn any calories in a modern world. Now we put wheels on them. Why don't we just bolt the wheels directly into their spines? This way they don't even have to sit up. They can lay flat on their back and we can roll them around from snack to snack. And you can't fight it. You can't fight it. People blame the parents, right? It's the parents' fault. I used to blame parents until I became a parent. And now I blame someone else. Because you can't battle the American junk food industry. They have cartoons and movies that are sponsored by their double sugar-smacked crack pops. You think once a kid tastes one of these things, you're going to get them to eat celery sticks after that? Are you kidding? They just watched a movie where this candy treat makes robots fly. You think you're going to get them on the celery sticks? Come on, eat the celery. It's good. It's got fiber in it. Yeah, I know those make people fly, but these will keep you from getting polyps in your 60s and your rectum. Come on. Can't you be a little more forward-thinking? You grow up a little. Eat these carrots. There's beta carrots. It's good for your eyes. You don't want to get short-sighted later on. Believe me, it's really a problem. You got a better chance getting a crackhead to switch to eggnog at that point. When I was a kid, if you had asthma, people beat you. Because it was unusual. Nobody had it, so people picked on you. Now, every kid's got some sort of apparatus, and they pick on the kid that doesn't. Hey, check out the nose breather. Ha! Why don't you walk up some stairs? Peanut allergies. When did the peanut become the most toxic substance known to man?
2: Eddie Murphy.
3: And I tell you, be careful. And women ain't like us. It's not their nature to fool around. Women gonna do it class like, hey, I don't do this often, I'm gonna do it right. You know when your woman's gonna fool around? When you keep messing her over, then eventually she says, you know, I think I'm gonna go to the Bahamas by myself for the weekend. And you say, you want me to go with you? She goes, no, just me and my girlfriends are going. Just me and my friends. And we so stupid, we start thinking about all that we can get while she's gone. You gonna go by yourself? Yeah. Okay. And send your woman off to the romantic Bahamas by herself? By herself to the Bahamas? She's walking on the beach. She laid out all day and got a tan. Your woman is fine and got a body looking right. She's walking on the beach crying. In the Bahamas, lovers on the beach making love. She's all by herself walking along, feeling sad, thinking about you and everybody. It's real romantic. The moon is shimmying off the ocean and your woman's standing there looking at it and crying. And all of a sudden, a dude named Dexter walks up. Dexter St. Jack. Then he do that smooth behind on your woman. What a beautiful girl like you doing by yourself on the island of love. This is the island for lovers. You should be being held right now. Girl, what you crying about?
19: I'm having some problems with my boyfriend, so I came down here to think it over.
3: But tell me what hotel that your man's staying in. Me go over there and tell him that you treat a woman like you like a princess. If you a white woman, I make love to you constantly. What hotel this man staying in?
19: Well, he's back in New York.
3: Is that right? Well, listen, girl. Won't you come back around my place? We sit down and talk it over.
19: But all we gonna do is talk?
3: Take your woman to his house and roll one of them big-ass Bahama joints. Put some of that Bob Marley music on. And y'all know Bob be preaching, and then she said, don't let him fool you, oh no. Nah, nah,

0: Next thing you know, well, send your woman home, floating on air. Walk through the door like this, I shot the sheriff. And we so stupid, we think it was the weather. We be going, hey, baby, you need to get away more often. She be like this, And never tell you, it's her little secret. All women have a skeleton in the closet. All women have done something that only them and another person knows about. All women have one skeleton. Even little sweet, innocent ones have something that only them and another person knows about. All women, don't be, I look at the guys looking at their women again like this. You got skeletons in your closet. I thought I seen a bone in your shoe. Whose skeleton was that? Don't be fooled. They all have a skeleton in their closet. Some of them got cemeteries in their closet. You open the door and ravens fly out the closet. So be careful. Be careful. Get the perfect person for you. Get somebody you're going to be with forever. You don't have to worry about breaking up. Find somebody perfect for you. I'm not saying that they're perfect people. I'm saying we ain't perfect. Just find somebody just as fucked up as you are and settle down. That's what you got to do.
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3: Good to be here, man. It's been a fun weekend. You gotta forgive me, I'm a little out of it. We got hammered last night. We didn't get drunk, I got attacked with a hammer. Way different. It's terrible. I was watching my friend's baby the other day. And I ran him a bath. I went outside to play video games.

0: level celebrity like John Stamos would be sweet. Uncle Jesse on Full House. Just to be funny, my friends and stuff at my funeral, like, I can't believe Nick's dead, man. I can't believe he died. He was a good dude, man. I can't believe he died. It's too bad. Dude, is that John Stamos? Did Nick know John Stamos? I didn't know that. Oops, oops, and the body falls. Stamos is like, I'm out of here.
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2: Getting a vasectomy in 2 weeks. Yep. Yeah. We're done. Done having kids. Willy Wonka is shutting down the chocolate factory. No more golden tickets. Yeah. I was doing a lot of research. I used to have a nightmare that they would be over me and they would be looking at my vas deferens, and like it was one of those bad action movies, like they had to defuse the bomb and snip the right wire, and they snipped the wrong one and exploded. It was just meat everywhere. Yeah. But then I did a lot of research and I'm like, no, that doesn't happen. But what can happen, in 5% of the cases, it doesn't work. Do you know that? Like, it will not work. I met a guy who was like, yeah, you better be careful, man. My vasectomy didn't work the first time. I was like, whoa, what happened, man? He's like, we had a baby, dummy. And then I was like, well, what did you do? He's like, well, we went back to the doctor and he did it properly the second time. I was like, wait. You went to the same doctor? What was that conversation like? You come strolling in with a baby Bjorn. Hey, remember me? No, lady. My chart's already back there, okay? I'm just here for some child support. It takes a medical office to raise a baby.
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18: Sometimes it's hard to be happy. Yeah. Some people are good at being happy. I call those people rich. Yeah, rich people should be happy. They can pay all their bills, go on vacation, get the foot long instead of the 6-inch. It's gotta be sweet. Money. People say money can't buy you love. Neither can coupons. Jesus wasn't rich. Martin Luther King wasn't rich. Oh, yeah, and worked out great for them. I don't know. Rich people got it sweet. Come on. You see them in their big-ass cars, AC blowing, music blaring, Bluetooth each ear. They're filled with hope. I take the bus. You seen people on the bus? They look like they're waiting for test results. Sad, angry, one guy's dead. There's no Bluetooth on the bus. There's a guy with blue teeth. It's the dead guy. The bus is rough, man. Getting on the bus is like going back in time. I was on the bus the other day. I saw a guy on there with acid wash jeans, a Walkman, and a goiter. But that's the thing about being poor, man. It's always right there with you. Never leaves you, 24/7. You wake up first thing in the morning. Today I'm gonna, I can't do that. That's what sucks about being poor. You can't do anything. So you end up watching a lot of TV, which is stupid because TV is just filled with stuff you can't afford. You're just sitting there for hours going, God. Everyone's rich on TV having these lavish lives. They should have a channel just for poor people. Filled with shows that don't make you feel bad about yourself. Sex in the City, but they're homeless.
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20: Smoking's a weird one, man. Smoking's like... I appreciate with smoking that... You can't smoke indoors anymore. I think that's the right law. I think if people are working there, you can't smoke in front of them. I think it's fair enough. And it's the same law all across the world. But in Australia now, prostitution is legal. But you can't smoke in front of the hooker. Because this might be detrimental to her health. Is this really the worst thing that's happening to this woman's body on a day-to-day basis? If you pay her enough money, you can burn her. I'm not saying pour petrol on her and light her up. I'm saying heat up a bit of metal, leave a good mark, let people know you were there. Why do we still have no smoking signs up? That makes no sense. We used to have no smoking signs. We used to have to know where we could or could not smoke. Now we can't smoke anywhere, so why are there signs? It's the law. I understand the law. We don't have signs for every other law to remind us all the time. We're meant to understand this, right? So every place you walk in has a no smoking sign, but it also should have above it, and don't touch kids. Because I feel like that's a worse crime.
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21: 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Well, Princess Diana. Oh, watch the gay guys get quiet again. Princess Diana. I hated her. What a whiner. If you don't know when the good times are coming, you're an idiot. She had everything. I'm not happy. I'm not happy. Princess Diana, tall, thin, gorgeous, rich, two normal children, a husband who didn't want to sleep with her. I'm not happy. I'm not happy. She had a crown. She had a damn crown. You don't know what I'm talking about. She had a crown. Just think, if you had a crown, you could go back to any class reunion for the rest of your life. And all those sons of bitches who didn't vote for you for student council, when they say to you, how you doing? You say, how am I doing? Check my hat. That's how I'm doing.
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22: Where the Jews at? Jews in the house? All right, Arabs, the Jews are in here. Go talk to them. You've got some hugging to do. Jews, I don't know how you got the title of being cheap. It's very offensive to Indian people. And people are like, Jews are cheap. We're like, no, that is very incorrect. I am cheap. Jews are thrifty. Big difference. Because Jews aren't actually cheap. You know who's cheap? Asians. Chinese people specifically. Where are the Chinese people at? Where are you? Always the Wu family. Nice. Chinese people, you are cheap. Like, it's crazy. But it's about levels. Like, if you were to rate, like, the top three cheap people in the world, Indians for sure would be number one on that list. See? See the pride in it? Oh, yeah. Fantastic. Fantastic. We are ekdam number one. We are... Indians for sure, number one on that list. Very, very close second, Chinese. And Jews will give you third place, you know, just to keep you in the game. How about that, you know? So you don't feel like you're losing everything, all right? So... But it's all about levels. Like, let's just say there's a Louis Vuitton boutique, right? An Indian guy will walk past this Louis Vuitton store every day of his life and never once step foot in there. Like, not even on their best sale will I be going in there. No, thank you. Now, if Louis Vuitton's having a sale, Jewish guy's going in. It was on sale. What do you want? Machus. Chinese people, sale or no sale? You're going into Louis Vuitton every day. You never buy, but you'll go in every day. Sales guy, can I help you, sir? No, just looking. The minute sales guy turns his back, Chinese guy whips out a camera. Ka-ching, ka-ching, ka-ching, ka-ching, ka-ching, ka-ching, ka-ching, ka-ching, ka-ching, ka-ching, ka-ching, ka-ching, ka-ching, ka-ching, ka-ching, ka-ching, ka-ching. 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
0: I'm not sure exactly where I fit in the world because I lift weights, the music of the Smiths. No one else does that in the world. That is, you want to be alone, you do that. Lifting weights to Morrissey and the Smiths, you're a snowflake. No one else does that. You are alone. You are alone doing curls to William, William and Wall, really nothing. By yourself. I don't know, I just, you know, I, it doesn't, you know, Slayer or Public Enemy or NWA, I love that music, but I just rather lift weights to angst-driven Britpop with lead vocals by the darkest fairy in the woods of sorrow. I'm sorry. That's just me. But I live on the east side of town, not east-east, you know. But you can't go too far, be that white guy. I can live where I please. Bullet, bullet, you know what I mean? You know what I mean? There's a lot of people my age that are like, hey, we're all Americans. Oh, what do you mean I've oppressed you? You know? Get out. But I was over in a bar, and this is the thing I love. This is the thing, a fact of life I love. That the cholos, like the hardcore Latino gangsters, love Morrissey and the Smiths. Did you know that? They love them. I'm just like, wow, when I see a lowrider driving by, playing that sad, sad music I loved and as an alienated 12-year-old, it's magic, you know? Like, I was in this bar, and these guys, there's a bar in Boyle Heights in East L.A., and these cholo guys are, like, posted up against the jukebox, you know, just nodding to some Smiths, to some Morrissey, you know? And I've got one of those friends that's, like, has that magical power to just get drunk and ask anyone any question, no matter how offensive, and not get punched. You know, she's got that weird power. And so she goes over to him, she bounds over, and she's like, you guys like Morrissey? You guys know he's gay, right? Right? And the leader of the gang, like, steps up, and he's like, no! He's bisexual!
1: Ron White.
2: We just got back not too long ago from our honeymoon. We went on a cruise to Santorini, Greece, and the cruise was fine. We fought the whole time. And that wasn't even our biggest point of contention. It was that she wanted me to hang out by the swimming pool all day long. every day. Now, normally I would have done it. I'd have just laid there in a lounge chair and read a book just to shut her up, because at this point, I'm out of diamonds. But I didn't want to hang out by the swimming pool all day long, every day, because there was a fan of mine out there, bless his heart. And this guy wanted to talk to me all day long. Yuck, yuck, yuck, yuck, yuck, yuck, yuck, yuck, yuck, yuck, yuck, yuck, yuck, yuck, yuck, yuck. This guy told me his entire life story against my will. This guy raped my ear. This guy forcefully shoved unwanted information into my ear hole. No means no. This guy's telling me stories somebody else told him about somebody they know. I'm third generation, don't give a... And I felt bad for the guy, man. His story was that his wife left him and started sleeping with all his buddies. But I don't know what I'm supposed to say. Well, I wish I knew you better. Well, that wasn't even the guy's worst quality. This guy was amazing. This guy was about 60 years old. He was in great shape. He was a marathon runner. And he was a little guy, about 5'5", 5'6", 130 pounds maybe. And he had a great big nose and huge hands and this little bitty bathing suit with what looked like a squirrel living in it. And he wouldn't just talk to me either. He would lean this thing into me and bob it around a little bit. I guess to make sure I noticed him, right? But there's people on the other side of the swimming pool going, I wonder what he feeds it. Well, we make it to Santorini. Now, Santorini, Greece is a little bitty, tiny island, and it's the partial rim of an ancient volcano. And for 2,000 years, folks, the only way to get to the top of the rim on the port side of the island was to take a donkey 800 feet up these switchbacks. Takes forever. Well, after a little while, we start to get the hang of it, right? We make our way down the gentle sloping other side of Santorini, right? And you get down there, and it's just these knocked out beaches and bars and restaurants. It's the promised land. My promise. And we make up from our little tiff, and we start walking down the beach hand in hand, and it turns out that part of the beach is a nude beach. Guess who's there? Squirrel Man. And he has got what looks like an anaconda laying in his lap. First time I saw it, I said, that thing must have ate the squirrel. And he's not even laying flat on his back. He's leaning towards the people that are walking towards him. And I didn't begrudge him a bit, because if it would have been mine, I would have been holding a picture frame around it. You can take the donkey to the top of the rim, or you can ride this. It is the same prize.
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3: So many young people. 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I bet you never heard this before. 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All the time. Sad. Did you ever see somebody so ugly that you get angry at them? You just get angry looking at him. I don't have to tolerate this. I pay taxes. You ever see an ugly couple together and you're just like, aww. They found each other. That is so sweet. Sometimes I feel bad because like parents might have an ugly kid and they feel bad about that. You know, I'm sorry. If you have an ugly child, I am sorry. But if you have two or more, okay, because you should have known after the first one, what'd you think, it was gonna get better? That's your genetics. You should have just said to your partner, honey, this is not working out too good. We shouldn't do it again. Did you ever get surprised by an ugly person? 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
4: I swear to God, sometimes you ever get that belly? 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
18: That's a joke.
4: It sucks. Girls get pissed off when you go into the gym. You going to the gym? Look at me. Are you going to the gym? Hey, you gotta go to the gym, what? 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You can't pick up girls on a treadmill. 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
5: How you doing, man? 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
4: Parkinson's, you know? He just has that inflection when you're,
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5: Hola, what's that, he's flux capacitor, he.
4: I swear, because sometimes Latino, like I said, they sound out of breath.
5: Hello, he,
4: if you want to learn Spanish, get on a treadmill, run your ass off, right? You're running. When you run out of you're so much out of breath, the Latino words come out. Oh, smoke. Entonces? I can't believe it. Can't believe I'm speaking Spanish.
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18: So we had three dogs, and then we had two dogs, and now we have three dogs again. One of our dogs went to dog heaven, which not a great way to start a comedy bit. So my dog died. It gets funnier. So one of our dogs goes to dog heaven, which is odd because I don't really believe in people heaven, but I have no problems with dog heaven. Yeah, this is dog heaven. What the hell's wrong with you? It's a big... like a country club, but cats run out of the holes at 3 o'clock and it rains bones at dinner time? Where the hell were you raised? There's no people heaven. There's dog heaven. There's no cat heaven. There's cat hell. It's called dog heaven. And I'm in the little place, you know, where you have to bring your dog, and I'm bummed out, clearly, and the woman, very sweet woman, she puts her hand on my arm and she goes, sir, what would you like us to do with the cremains? And I had three thoughts in 1 second. What the hell are you talking about? And then it hit me, oh, cremated remains. You made a little cute name, like Craisins. And then, who the hell does this for a living? Why are you here? Why are you talking to me? How did you get this job? What do you do? What'd you tell your guidance counselor? Well, I want to work with sad people, but I love dead animals. Different people have, you know, different weird phobias. Like, I am terrified that I will get stuck in an elevator and have to poop. That fear rules my world. I have walked up miles of stairs with the knowledge that I have a grilled cheese from 7 hours ago, locked and loaded. And I will never go into an elevator in a parking garage, ever. Because if that elevator gets stuck, you know who hears your screams? Nobody. And a couple months later, they go, hey, what's wrong with that elevator? And they pry open the doors, and there's a skeleton, and it pooped, and it's me.
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7: And you know, I noticed that there's a difference in funerals. Like, white people have funerals, they love they dearly departed, but their funerals be different. They don't give it up easy. You know, they hold it in until they get home. Maybe they go, they faint. They get at the funeral. Black people let it hang out right off. Wah! Then they fall on your ass. They don't never faint, they just lean on your ass. You got to carry them to the car. Say, bitch, get up. Damn. You got to kill me because that mother dead? My grandmother could yell like that, scared you at a funeral, right? My father, she said, wow, chicken, that message. What's the matter, mama? I thought maybe he raised up or something, you know? She did that voice, made me stop snorting cocaine, dude. What's that you doing, boy? I said, cocaine, mama. She said, whoa, Jesus, happy, go kill my God, go kill me, go kill my God, go kill me. I said, mama, don't do that. Look, I'm slowing it up. Look, mama, I'm putting it down in the toilet. $1,600 worth. She found out how much it cost, she got mad. You dumb mother. You could have sold some of that back to the man you got it from. Told you that'd make you ignorant.
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23: In baseball, the Chicago Cubs hit a franchise record 9 home runs, blowing out the Brewers last night 17-3. Alex Bregman, for the second time this season, had a 3-homer game, and the Cubs also set a franchise record for the most homers in a calendar month with 62. Chicago cut the Brewers' lead in the National League Central to 7 games and are tied with the Phillies for the top wild card spot. And elsewhere in the league, Colton Cowser made a stunning game-ending catch in Denver to win it for the Orioles 2-1 over the Rockies. He took away what would have been a walk-off homer for Colorado as he timed his leap perfectly in dead center field for the final out. The Orioles are now back to .500 for the first time since April and are now a half game out of the American League's third wildcard spot. Entering today, we have less than a month left in the regular season. I'm Andy West with your iHeartRadio Sports Report.
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25: There was a murder in Central Ohio that many people still don't want to talk about. The man who committed that crime once sat on death row, but now he's on the run. His name is Lester Eubanks. Lester didn't tunnel out of prison or scale a stone wall. On a December morning in 1973, he and a small group of inmates were granted permission to walk outside prison walls. His handcuffs were taken off. He changed into civilian clothing, and he and three others were driven to a local mall. They were told they could wander the stores and were asked to return to a designated meeting spot. Hours later, all the inmates came back, except Lester Eubanks, and he hasn't been seen since.
8: He had a full plan. The guy had a plan.
10: I was just astounded that this could actually happen.
25: There were many years when it seemed like no one was even looking for Lester. But recently, his whereabouts have become the focus of the U.S. Marshals Service, the federal agents who track fugitives. The case is testing the marshals.
11: Those nine lives are running out, and we're going to catch up with Lester.
25: And is being urged on by those hurt most by Lester's crime.
12: He's had enough free time. He confessed to the crime, and his time is up.
25: I'm Sunny Hostin with ABC News. Over the past year, a team from the ABC News Investigative Unit joined the search for Lester Eubanks. They uncovered new leads, possible sightings, and at every turn found resistance from those who want Lester Eubanks to be forgotten. What they've uncovered is a case that's about more than murder. It's about family loyalty, a life on the run, and a first-hand look at how the U.S. Marshals are trying to solve one of the oldest fugitive cases in American history. Now they may be closer than ever. From ABC News.
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19: Bill Burr.
0: That's the new status symbol of rich people, though. Midgets. Have you noticed that? No entourage is complete now unless you have a midget. You gotta have a midget. And you know what? That's good for midgets. That's good for those people because historically they have not gotten good jobs. Even when they book a movie, they never get to be the hero. They always got to play like a troll or a fairy running out from under a bridge, biting on somebody's ankle. It's horrible. I still call them midgets, too. I know you're supposed to call them little people now. I think that sounds worse, don't you? It's like you're a little person. Yes, you are. Does the little person want to come up on the big stage? But what's wrong with midget? That's a good word. It's a tough word.
27: Yeah.
0: Midget. That's political correctness out of control. There was no reason to change midget. Midget wasn't a racial slur, right? Midgets weren't dragged here from another country, forced to do cartwheels in a circus. It's just a word. That's a table, that's a chair, and you're a midget. There's no hatred there. I'm really sick of midgets. No, they think, see, I don't know who is leading the midgets, okay? But the dude, he's not doing a good job. See, they're changing their names because they're trying to get us to stop laughing at them. And they think if they, you know, it's like, dude, you got to get a real job. Midgets don't want to work. They're always on trampolines. Always jumping out of cars. 50 of their friends running around, always playing circus. Get a real job. Get off of the trampoline, get into a cubicle, get a suit. Run around like a clown all the time.
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3: But I started my stand-up comedy career in San Francisco, the Bay Area, and tonight it will be ending. Here it is. It's all over tonight. No, this is so nice. I feel like Al Jolson up here with the footlights and everything. And when it's raining, oh, don't forget,
13: And it ain't raining all. It's raining violet with a big cloud. I mean, how many times do you see someone do an Al Jolson impression? It doesn't happen anymore. If you get invited to the White House, don't be doing Al Jolson impressions. God, you don't think. You're like a mental case. We're going to be sued and we're going to lose the damn house. That was always the thing. And my parents would say, we're going to lose the house. We're going to lose the damn house. You kids with your antics, then where are we going to live? I don't know. I don't know anything about real estate. Anything could lose the house when I was a kid. You know, you're like 17, 18 years old. Mom, can I borrow the car tonight? You're not taking that car out. Taking the car out at night in the humidity. You're going to slide into somebody, they're going to sue us, and we're going to lose the damn house. Well, those were my plans exactly tonight, Mother, yes. To go out and smash into someone so we have no place to live. I'm the evil one. You're the crazy one, that's what you are. Driving around at night like a booty man. My mother would call me a booty man when I was a kid. She knew I was gay before I did. You're a booty man. She would call me a booty man and my brother a gamaho. They had their own language, my parents. They got those words from their parents, who got those words from their parents, who were in Ireland drinking, making up those words. My mother would tell me when I was a kid to get the puss off my face. She wanted me to be gay.
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15: It's hard to read. I hate when a sentence drags on because my brain can't handle a long sentence.
16: The corporation had originally decided that a restructuring of its charter should be preceded by a preliminary. What in the hell is going on? Okay, here we go. All right. The corporation. Okay, the corporation. Put smokestacks on that. Had originally. Okay, this thing had before. I'm going to move that to the past, and that's a timeline. The smokestacks, they're not even here yet. That's a coming. The corporation had originally decided, hey, we better. I put little people in the window making decisions. Hey, we better. That's how I read in the library. Hey, smokestack. Hey. People are like, what are you doing? Shh, I'm trying to read. So I'm trying to learn how to read better, you know. I took a speed reading course, and not to brag, but my speed shot up to 43 pages a minute. But my comprehension plummeted. Take the good with the bad, man. I was flying. Sparks coming off the fingertips. People next to me in class, he's a rapid reader. Proud, you know. I'm trying to learn how to read because I read better. Because I hear it's like good for you or something. Anybody here? It's got a good reputation, right? Nobody ever bad mouths it. You never see a point counterpoint show about reading. And in the pro side of reading, like a professor with a bow tie. And in the opposite side, hey, let me tell you something. Reading don't never do nothing. Because if you did have it in, the book, and you looks at it, then you might not even know why you had to do that. I have nothing to add. I'd like to yield the remainder of my time to my opponent. In the interest of fairness, please.
17: Comedy lives here.
1: George Carlin.
2: Anything that we all do and we never talk about is funny, man. Belly noise. Gut rumblings when your stomach is talking to you.
5: Your stomach is talking to you?
2: I think that's called borborygmy. I was told it was called borborygmy, which would be a good name for it.
14: Borborygmy. Mornia.
2: That's a familiar one, right?
14: Do
2: you ever notice that one bubble sounds a lot like the last one did? It goes the same way, past the corn, around the peas, under the beef, over the gravy. One of the great times that your stomach does a lot of this orating is when you're sitting in the dentist's waiting room. Everything is quiet, man. You're reading Cuspid Annual. And your stomach is showing off. Or attracting attention. Saying things like,
14: we're poor. We're poor.
2: And you try to shuffle the book and go. Did you ever belch and taste a hot dog you had 2 days ago? Hey, that was almost puke. It was a toss-up between puke and hot dog, yeah. In New York, if you spit in the subway, it's a $50 fine. Vomiting is free, man. Have you ever noticed that your whole sense of values changes when you're throwing up?
14: I don't care about my shoes.
0: So I flew here, and I do a thing when I fly. It's kind of spiritual. I mean, I think as I've established, I'm not really like a religious person, but when I fly, I have sort of a ritual that I do to just set myself at ease. And when I get on a plane, as I'm walking through first class, I fart very hatefully on the people in first class, filling the cabin. Because I believe that if I do that, then Jesus will high-five my grandmother in heaven. Like it makes her happy. Also, if there's a little kid in first class, I always tell him, hey man, did you hear? Santa's dead. Because I killed him. Killed him for you. He was like, why are you stabbing me? I was like, Jeffrey with a G told me to. And here's the deal. I do that because I like children. And little rich kids don't have... Like, you and I had difficult things happen, shaped our character. He didn't have that, so I need to do that for him as his elder friend to help him. And also, this is amazing, and I don't know why he was in coach, but I sat next to an extremely huge celebrity on the flight here, Lance Armstrong, which was awesome. He, I don't know what happened to him, but he probably weighs over 400 pounds now, and he's Filipino. He had on like a tie-dye whole outfit. It was like a muumuu or something, and but I know that it was Lance Armstrong because he had on a Livestrong bracelet. So it was Lance Armstrong.
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21: See, but ladies, I'm gonna be honest with you. I understand you guys. I really do. I understand you guys. Your biggest fear is not being fun. You don't ever want your man to think that you're not fun. That's why you're always looking for validation. Always. You're always looking for validation. Babe, I'm fun, right? Huh? Babe, look, remember, right? Remember that time? Remember, jump shot. Remember I was like, in your face. Michael Jordan. Remember? No? See, that's why, man, we try to make you feel fun. That's why we listen to your stories. To be honest, I can't stand when women tell stories. I hate it. I swear to you, man, it's just a bunch of words with no plot, no middle, no ending. And it's always angry. Why are all your stories so angry? Everything about work is mean. How come nothing good ever happens at work? It's always bad. Babe, let me tell you about Sabrina at the office today. Okay, first of all, she comes in the office with white stockings on and black shoes. Labor Day is over. Excuse me. Thank you. Backspace. Delete that. See, y'all start talking about problems going on in the office? We don't know. Let me tell you what she did, babe. She come to me talking about, can you go print this out the fax machine? No, I am an executive administrative assistant, not your assistant. We got to act like we know what's going on. What?
1: She told you to print it out the fax machine. No, she didn't.
21: Not my baby. Thank you. Then y'all turn into the computers. Thank you. Backspace. No. LOL. RTO. FMAO. Thank you. Delete that. MTFO. MOFOHS. What did you just say? Get out of my face is what I said. We can't curse in the office, baby. Okay.
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4: I was a neurotic little kid. I couldn't, even like at nap time, all the other kids were fast asleep, and I was worried about, is the bus going to be late? Is it going to rain at recess? Because if it rained in Massachusetts, they put us in the gym with this big parachute. Yeah, everybody loved the parachute, right? Everyone got around the parachute. It was like the size of the gym. Came out of some door you never saw before. Pull this whole thing out, and everyone's getting around it, and giggling and laughing. Not me. The whole time I'm thinking, we're gonna have to fold this thing at the end of class. Do we have a game plan? What are we gonna do? I couldn't sleep. They had to start giving me those Flintstone PMs. I took a sleeping pill last week. All it did was slow down the nightmare. Now I'm being chased in slow motion, you know? Same guy's been chasing me for 10 years, finally caught me. And he didn't kill me because I fell asleep. He spooned me against my will. Here's part of the problem. I still don't know where to put my arms when I go to sleep. Are they under the pillow, one over, one under, one back like this? Am I doing the seal dance? I wish I could just take them off and put them on the nightstand. I can't sleep. I don't know how I can suck at something I do every night. 35 years of practice, I still can't get it right. My mind never stops. If I decide in the morning I'm going to clean the kitchen, all night I have a recurring dream of cleaning the kitchen. Then I wake up in the morning, the kitchen's a mess, and I'm exhausted. So the other night, I was dreaming of cleaning the kitchen. I got up in the middle of the night, cleaned the entire kitchen. Woke up in the morning, that was a dream too. How about these people that can sleepwalk and eat? That's amazing. I can't even sleep in my sleep, and they're multitasking.
6: Robin Williams.
7: Airport security used to be a little lax. I know it used to be. Okay, get on the plane. Come on, get on the plane. Okay, ma'am, hold on one moment. What is this? It's a gun. Okay, get on the plane. Now you can't even carry nail clippers on a plane. What are they afraid you're going to do? Like, open the cockpit door, lose the cuticle. I've got an emery board. I can file my way in. You go through the metal detector now, and if you're pierced, like some of you are, and they go, take out your keys. Tip of the iceberg. Ears, okay, nose, gone, tongue, great. Nipple, fine. Boom! Mr. Wonderment, thank you. May I borrow that Black & Decker tool? Thank you. For those playing the home game, this is called a Prince Albert. And I'm sure that was his last wish. I'm sure Albert said, Victoria, I'm dying. I want you to name a hall, a museum, and a boat after me. That will be Victoria's Secret. Go sell flimsy teddies. Go, my darling. And I'm talking heavy piercing, not Britney Spears. I'm a virgin. Yeah, Michael Jackson's a father. Move on. Now, I'm talking big nipple rings, like, you know, ones that you hang off there going, what are you going to do, tie up a pony? No. Or you have one nipple ring here, one nipple ring here, so you can have his and her towels. Yay! His and his. A little towel down here to wash up. Yay! But the fun one for me is when you see a girl who has a post through her tongue and you go, why did you do that? It's to enhance my boyfriend's sexual pleasure. But eventually the metal knocks out all of my teeth and I have to live in a trailer park with a man named Bubba. That's the trade-off, honey. So, you know, what you want to try is, I never had Playboy or Penthouse when I was growing up. I only had... I know. You psychic, I know you. You're ahead of me. You know where I'm going. I'm going towards National Geographic. Yes. And I'm talking about the girls with the slinky neck. Do that. Watch your mom go. Oh. Come down the stairs like. Or if you really want to get grandma crazy, do the full Ubangi. Come on, go. Mom, dad. It's also a CD player.
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9: You're outnumbered! You just don't realize if we had some crazy, loped out president who only talked to the dummies, just some wild former military pro football coach type president, some dude who gets on TV and goes, how about this? How about we go over there and take that oil? What's up? USA! USA! USA! You want to pay $2.50 a gallon or you want to pay 25 cents? So you would hear a pause and then just gunfire. They'll just start shooting out their windows. Ah, Jesus got my bullets! Whoa! There's plenty of people dying for that pep talk. You don't need to draft in America. All you gotta do is tell people they're supposed to be killing people. Are you sure? Totally! Just tell them. You don't gotta draft people. The draft's a terrible idea. Take some 18-year-old kid. Why take some kid with a future? There's plenty of idiots that'd be willing to do it, and their life sucks. They're not 18. They're 60 with fat wives and kids that suck. That guy will kill for you! And there's a lot of them, and you don't have to draft them. You just show up at Ted Nugent concerts. You scoop them up with nets. Just... That's a badge. It's made of metal, and I got some stuff written on paper. You gotta listen to me. You've all been chosen to serve your country. You're not cowards, are you, boys? No, sir. These guys do not run, sir. Excellent. Everybody in the boat, quickly. You don't even have to have an engine on the boat. They're gonna get there eventually. All you need is a good pep talk. Get them along. Gentlemen. The enemy is evil. And they want to outlaw NASCAR, chewing tobacco, and country music. Plus, they hate babies. You gotta act now! Push the boat, push the boat. Just get over there and kill everybody that doesn't look like you. I'll let you know when you're done. There'll be bass boats going down the Euphrates. Towel heads trying to take away my right to drive fast in a circle! Jihad!
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10: The phone company wants me to they want me to do text messaging. That's what they want me to do. Every month. Why not text message? Yes, because you know what I'm looking for when I'm on the phone? Typing. That's why. Tired of the convenience of talking? Why not slow that down? What? Do you wish the phone was a more laborious process? Spend a couple of months studying some guide about text messaging. And instead of saying, hey, I'll see you at the restaurant, bye-bye, you can go... The joke was over how long ago? Seriously. I just want to know. Because I'm starting to lose it. I'm trying to say how long ago was the joke over? Because it was only a half hour ago. I'll keep going. Because maybe there's a guy in Cleveland who'll laugh at that motion. I will go big. I'll do like Jim Carrey kind of stuff. I can't stand Jim. People are like, oh, that Jim Carrey, he'll commit to anything. That's what I can't stand about him. I like people in show business who don't want to commit. I can't stand people who are confident. Everybody in show business should be hesitant. I like comics who just, they're afraid to do their material. There's a, you know, to me, I always like to keep a safe distance from my material. You know what I mean?

0: Abe? We had nicknames. She says, yes, Paul Bunyan. I said, when we first met, how much love did you have for me? She said, zero. I said, and how much now? And you know what she said? A billion times that. She's very sexy. She reminded me of the Sphinx, you know, because she's very mysterious and eternal and solid, and her nose was shot off by French soldiers. The list went on and on. She's very beautiful. She has a heart-shaped face, not like a Valentine's heart, but like a real heart with the veins and the arteries. Oh, it turns me on. She's schizoid. She's good people, but... She said, Emo, I'm seeing another man. I said, well, try rubbing your eyes or something. Well... The next day, I caught her in bed with this other guy. I was crushed. I said, get off me, you two.
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2: I have an underwater camera in case if I crash my car into a lake. But at the last minute, I see a photo opportunity of a fish that I have never seen. All right. One time a guy handed me a picture of me and said, here's a picture of me when I was younger. Every picture is of you when you were younger. Here's a picture of me when I'm older. How'd you pull that off? Let me see that camera. What's it look like? I got a roommate. I live in New York City. I got a roommate to save money. My roommate said, he goes, I need to shave and use the shower. Does anyone need to use the bathroom? It's like some quiz where he reveals the answer first. Yeah. Every time I go and shave, I assume there's someone else on the planet shaving. So I say, I'm gonna go shave too. Sometimes I wave to people I don't know. Very dangerous to wave to someone you don't know, because what if they don't have a hand? They'll think you're cocky. Look what I got. This thing is useful. I'm gonna go pick something up. I got a robe. It's not a robe, really. It's just a towel that fits me. All right. My sister wanted to be an actress. She never made it, but she does live in a trailer. She got halfway. So she's an actress, she just never called to the set. On a traffic light, green means go and yellow means yield. But on a banana, it's just the opposite. Green means hold on. Yellow means go ahead. And red means, where did you get that banana at?
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3: Oh, that was really nice. That was really nice. I think I absorbed it. The tendency is to deflect it and be like, oh, she told him to clap. It's just the way I was raised. Just to, they clap for everyone. Have you noticed? They clap for everyone. That's my family. That's Jews. Let's choose. Maybe you can't tell I'm Jewish from the front. From the front, you're like, oh, handsome. From the side, Jew. Yeah, this is either a Jew or the spokesbird for Fruit Loops. Why didn't he have a longer career? Seriously, he was so talented. Everybody loved him. I am a... I am

0: a Jewish guy, and we are an interesting group. Cautious. Are we cautious? Oh my Lord. And we have every right to be. We've been in a couple of pickles over the years, huh? But I think this is the best example of how cautious we are as a people. It goes back to my days in the very competitive Jewish Community Center Basketball League. Very competitive, prestigious, selective JCC Basketball League. This is how cautious they were. The rims on the hoops, this was a 12 and under league, and the rims were collapsible. For all the dunking. Because of all the dunking, they invested in collapsible rims for the 12 and under league. And I remember coming home to my mother because they had canceled practice to install these things. I'm like, I can't, I was Joe Pesci. Now, I just had a thick Boston accent. Ma, can you believe they canceled practice to put in collapsible rims? Isn't that stupid? She's like, well, Gary, you never know. That's the Jewish, you never know. All right, but I do know this. In the 60 years of the NBA, there have been 5 people who have smashed a backboard. Not a single one was a 10-year-old Jew.
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2: I do believe in my heart that any 5 guys in this room could beat the Indian cricket team at cricket. I do believe that. Because cricket's not a sport. Like, let's just... They wear khakis. You understand what I'm saying? Like... And sweater vests. Like, it's not a... If you can stop the game and go to church, that's not... not a sport. We got some non-sports. Like, the worst time of the year for us is the summer, when ESPN, when they run out of things. Oh, when football is done, hockey's done, basketball. That's when they start putting on activities. They say they're sports, but they're activities. Like, let's be dart throwing, cup stacking, the spelling bee, which... The spelling bee is crazy, because think about the spelling bee. ESPN shows a spelling bee. So this is a station dedicated toward athletics and jocks. And they shut the whole thing down for one day, and they put these kids on who never got picked for any team ever to come and spell words that nobody ever uses. You know, it's just... Activities, man, activities. And here's how you know your sport is not a sport. Here's how you know your sport is really just an activity. If you're the best in the world at your sport, and you have a roommate, that's... Like, you hold the world record, but you split the cable bill. That's not sexy. Michael Jordan didn't have roommates, you understand? Like, Michael Jordan never came home from winning a championship, and there were 3 guys on beanbags playing PlayStation. And he was like, hey guys, how's it going? Yeah, we won. Thanks, we won. Yeah. Hey, anybody know what happened to that chow mein that I had in there? It was almost full. I had a thing of chow mein. So nobody knows what... All right. I said I was going to win a championship, come home... And ate that chow mein. I wrote on the box. You guys didn't see that? It said MJ's championship chow mein. You guys didn't see it? I tell you, man, we love sports, though, man. We love our sports. You know why we love sports, ladies? Because sports makes sense. Sports, it's the whole thing, it's definitive. You watch a game, there's a winner, there's a loser, there's a score, there's stats. It's definitive. That's why we love sports. Now, that's the same reason why women don't like sports. It's too definitive. There's no wiggle to it, you know what I mean? Women don't like sports because the rules don't change during the game. I'm sorry, ladies, but every guy in here, you've tried to explain football to a girl who doesn't follow sports. And you've been like, you know what, don't worry about the rules. Just know this. This team is trying to go that way. And this team is trying to go that way. That's all that's happening right now. And the girl's been like, I'm sorry. But that same girl will watch a soap opera, right? Where there's like an evil twin. Someone comes back from the dead. There's a witch with a crystal ball controlling the city. And she's like, oh yeah, I understand this. This makes perfect sense. You ever watch basketball with a girl who's not into sports and someone shoots a three-pointer from far away, from like the other, you know, free throw, it goes right in. Long three-pointer. And girl's like, oh my God, that was amazing. How much is that worth? Three? No! Yeah, anything past that line is just three. No. He was far away. And he's cute. I mean, come
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3: Angela Johnson.
4: Anybody ever sneak into a nightclub when they were underage? Use a big ID? Yeah. Yep, this Houston. I used to sneak into the nightclub. I was 14 years old, trying to sneak into the club. I used my sister's ID, but the only problem was she was there too. We would look real cute too. We'd have on like these tight black pants and a really cute top that we got from a store that would be Forever 21, but back in the day it was close time. Right? Or Contempo casuals. Judy's 579, Miller's Alpos. And we would smell good too because we would douse ourselves in an exclamation. Or sunflowers real quick. Real cute. And we had a system too, My sister would go first, show the bouncer her ID, and then pass it back to the end of the line where I'd be waiting. And then we had a routine with our friends too. Be like, okay, so when I get to the front, start talking to me right away so he don't get a good look at my face. For real, don't mess it up this time. Yeah, what's up? Here's my ID. What? I know, huh? Like I was all crazy. Trying to tell us something, how stupid. Is he still looking at it? How stupid. Oh, cool, thanks. Woo, woo. I'm 14 years old in a club, that's terrible. There's a reason why 14-year-olds are not allowed in nightclubs. Because my sister used to get really mad at me because I was 14, I didn't know any better. All I knew how to do was my popcorn or cheerleading routine. Okay. Apparently, that's not sexy.
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5: I'm into older women now. I'm tired of young girls, you know? It's always, let's go camping. So I'm dating an 83-year-old now. And, boy, the thing she knows, huh? And, you know, something, this is really weird. I like getting older. I have a birthday this month. And I really do enjoy getting older. I thought I wouldn't. But life is easier as you get older because you become prejudiced. Because you've dealt with things, not against race or anything, but just against things. Because you've dealt with them before and you know it's going to be boring and you just close the doors and you... People come up and go, hey, let's go try this new thing. sorry, we're closed. And I think the secret to enjoying getting older is being able to be honest with yourself, because there are certain changes that do take place as you get older, and there's nothing to be ashamed about. And this is what I have learned. For example, I know that someday my hair will turn gray. And when that happens, I'll be able to accept it, because I am honest with myself.
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6: All right, Walter, what about, you don't like the humidity, you don't like the extreme cold, you want someplace warmer and drier. Yeah, how about when we see in August, we were in Phoenix. August in Phoenix, Arizona. Your agent is a moron. It was 112 3 days in a row. And what do all the locals say? But it's a dry heat. A bonfire's a dry heat. All right, did you enjoy being in New York City? Oh, I love New York City. Good. Yeah, it was great. We'd do shows in Manhattan. About midnight, we'd get back to the hotel. 1 a.m., I'd lay my head on the pillow and listen to the sounds of the city. Woo-hoo! Oh, my God. The city that never sleeps. Well, it needs a frickin' nap. Walter, you have effectively eliminated about every corner of the country. And what about where we live? People love the weather in Southern California. Yeah, but at least with Florida and hurricanes, you got a little notice. So? Well, in L.A., we got earthquakes. Yeah? We don't know jack. One morning, you could be sitting on the toilet, and all of a sudden, there's crap flying around the house. We love it here. Big earthquake we had?
7: Sure.
6: Bad timing on that earthquake. How's that? Not 2 seconds before it hit, I told my grandson to pull my finger.
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8: Get a job. That's what they said to the homeless guy. Not get a bath. Get some counseling. They want him to go to the job interview smelling like that. You can't get a job smelling like that. We would never go to a job interview smelling like that. You ever been on a job interview and in the middle of the interview you realize you don't want that job? That's freedom right there. Now you can say whatever you want. Yeah, I'm gonna need $100,000. I'm gonna need that up front in cash. I got a little wager to make. I got a trifecta I know is gonna hit. Get a job. They say it like it's easy to do. You know? I mean, they're easy jobs to get, but those jobs suck. If you could start the same day you fill out an application, that job's gonna bloom. You gotta get the right job. They got books on how to get the right job. They all say the same thing. Gotta sell yourself. Which is the problem, because most of us know ourselves, and given the opportunity, we wouldn't buy us. No. I want to upgrade. You got something in a sporty version? A little bit bigger payload? Sort of an extended cab, if you know what I mean.
3: Bobcat Goldthwait.
9: When I was a little kid, I shared everything I had. One brother, right? One brother, five sisters. Dude, I had to wear a tampon just to fit in. I swear to God. Brutal. You know what I mean? Send me to school in their fashions. I'm the only guy in eighth grade wearing like Wrangler jeans and jellies. Nice. Nice. Remember jellies? You get a rock in them. Oh! These shoes are trying to kill me. I got a brand new denim jacket. They bedazzled it. I had a big glittery unicorn on my jacket. No wonder I'm getting beat up in school. Hi guys, do you like my jacket? We never had a pool, right? So one summer, I remember my dad, to make me happy, you know, I was bummed out because we didn't have the pool. So one summer, he bought us this thing. It was yellow. You lit it on the lawn, spray it with the water, run across. Slip and slide, yeah. Would have been fun if Dad checked for rocks before he laid it down. I was like, watch this, Mom. Luckily, I was wearing that pad. I like that one.
1: Love comedy? You've come to the right place. This is iHeart Comedy.
7: So before I was an actor and a comedian, I was a flight attendant. Was. And I got to tell you, I worked for a major U.S. airline. Now, the airline that I worked for, I did these jokes on a television show, and the airline that I worked for saw, and they were not very happy at all. So they fired me, and then they sued me. They took me to court, I know, and they won. So I'm under a court order. I can't tell you their name. Now, I had to get out of that job because of weird things that happened on planes. Now, okay. I was working a flight one night. We had a member of the Indian royal family flying on board one of our jets. She was this princess, right? I thought she was going to be so much fun because the royal family spent like $64,000 buying every single first class cabin seat, right? So I was working up there and I thought, you know, kind of hip, kind of fun, kind of cool. The entire flight, she was like this to me. Juice. Coffee. Now. That was it. I snapped. I went right up to her and I said, hi. First of all, it takes more than two fingers to make me come. And how can I help you? She looks at me and she goes, well, I'll have you know, in my country, I am a princess. I order people around. That is so cool, because in my country, I am a queen and I outrank you.
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10: I'm from South Carolina, and thank you. And whenever I tell people that, they're always like, oh no, but it's so racist there, and your skin is brown. How did you survive? And sure, certain parts of South Carolina can be pretty racist, more racist than other parts of the country. But what these people forget is that the food there is delicious. So growing up in South Carolina, it's kind of like, oh, that guy to say the N-word? Ooh, fried chicken and biscuits. Never mind. Nom, yum, yum, yum, yum, yum. Even if right now some dude stood up and was like, hey, I'm going to say a bunch of racist stuff, but afterwards I'll give you a biscuit. I'd be like, that's a weird deal, but I'll take it. Because I hate racism, but I love a good biscuit. I just think it's a little silly when sometimes people act as if all the really crazy racism is just in places like South Carolina, Alabama, Mississippi, or whatever, because I've seen crazy racist stuff happen everywhere. I have a friend in LA. He's Korean, right? And he got locked out of his apartment. So he called a locksmith, okay? And locksmith's getting all his info. He's like, what's your last name? And he's like, Chun. The guy goes, what kind of last name is that? The guy goes, Korean-American. And the guy goes, I hate Korean-Americans. Korean-Americans are trying to destroy America. And he hung up on him, wouldn't unlock his door. And I thought, wow. So this locksmith does no business with Korean-Americans. But I wondered how many Korean-Americans would have to call him before economically he couldn't afford to be that racist. Like, what if Korean people just kept calling him? Would he eventually be like, damn it, man, I would have made $5,000 yesterday if I didn't hate Korean people. This is so stupid. Korean Americans aren't trying to destroy America. They can't even find their keys. But then, weirdly, that stereotype would get integrated into his racism. Like, he would see Korean people and he'd be like, let me guess, can't find your keys? Ching, chong, bing, bong, where's my keys? He sees a Korean dude opening a door. He's like, ha, there's something you don't see every day. Korean dude actually had his keys for once. Na na na na na na, where's my keys? Na na na na na na, they're in your house.
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11: How many people in here have never waited tables in your entire life? Not a single day. Okay. Okay. Everyone should have to wait tables for 1 year of their life so they realize their ranch dressing isn't that important. But I need it for my fries! Well, you're a sick freak who should be beaten. Because that is disgusting. You are one step away from dipping mayonnaise. And we remember that kid in school, don't you? Oh. You know what he's doing right now? He's in Al-Qaeda. You ever daydream about what you'd do if you won the lottery, but you don't buy lottery tickets? You spend all day thinking about things you'll do when you win, but the thought of buying a ticket has never popped into your brain? My biggest fear is my next door neighbor knocks at my door. Daniel, get out here. I just won the lottery. I'm out of here for good. Hey, have you told anybody yet? But no, you're the first one. Cars, homes. You can have it. I don't need it. I want to get rich enough in life that I can afford to release a dozen doves every time I walk into a room. You know, people be like, did you see that guy come out of the bathroom? That was beautiful, honey. We should get doves. I bet that's John Woo's kid. If I win the lottery, I'm repaying the service industry. I'm opening one restaurant called Thank You for Calling, How May I Help You? Some of you, yes. It is fun. The employees have to pick up the phone and go, thank you for calling, thank you for calling. How may I help you? How may I help you? Makes me laugh and it keeps them in school. I pay the servers $1,000 an hour plus tips. Yeah, so it's like $1,025. On weekends, like $1,032. Depends on if you have a good section. I also give them $500 every time they slap a customer in the back of the head. Go ahead and say it, sensitive side. We're not gonna go to that restaurant and be a part of those shenanigans. Yes, you will. The food's delicious. And everything on the menu's under a dollar because I'm using my lottery money. But here's the hang-up. I'm gonna make the chairs a lot higher than the tables. So people are like, this place is great, but why the hell do we have to eat like this? This is uncomfortable and dangerous. This minestrone is extra hot. I know it's under a dollar, Janet, but I'm having trouble digesting properly. I hate your mom. It'll start fights. You ever watch happy couples fight in public? Isn't it great? They're like, ah, yes. They're miserable too.
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14: I had to go to a wedding, and before I got to my family, I take this airplane from, I think, Cincinnati to Columbus or something, and it was like six seats. The airline was one of those things where, like, I mean, there's no major carry, so you had to take, I think the airline was Hello, Phil. That was the name of the airline. And the logo was this captain, like, wiping his brow on a, it was on every napkin on the wing, this guy, you know, It's frightening. I get on there, and I'm nervous to begin with, and I'm sitting next to a couple of people. There's a woman from India, beautiful woman, deeply religious. I'm not judgmental, I swear, but she had a turban from hell. It was like about a 30-foot turban. And she had like a little cassette deck about 15 feet midway up, and she had a little cassette in there. Maybe she was listening to like all news and weather from Bangkok. I don't know what she was. And her daughter had a turban. Her daughter was like 6. And her baby son, it's not fair to make a little baby wear a 7-foot turban like that. He was walking around, they looked like a xylophone on acid, these three. Is it fair to make a little boy who wants to just do everything like, I want to play Little League? You can't, it's blood from a lamb day. I'm sorry, you can't go. And I'm next to a guy from Austin or El Paso, this crazy guy with a 40-foot, like, gallon hat on his head. He had, like, a little H.O. track on top of his head. The guy was, like, lassoing snacks in the plane there. And then there was a guy, ACLU guy, this little liberal lawyer, which was cool, but then he started getting me crazy. He took out his wallet. He had, like, one of these accordion things, that pictures that came down. Had, like, pictures of the wrongly accused. He had, like, all these people. Sirhan. When I hear Manson, that's when I go, penalty, no good. I'm sorry. They deliberate every 10 years. I don't care. I don't want to know this. I mean, what can the lawyer say? What can they possibly say to even consider this Manson? They could say, well, I don't know. Come on. Maybe, maybe he's serious about pharmacy school. We don't know this, you know. That.
1: I Heart Comedy.
15: I'm actually from a little town in North Carolina called... Whoa! Y'all came! Did you shake your head when you said that? That's right. You gotta shake your head when you say Hickory, because that means you're proud, man. Where are you from? I'm from Hickory. What the hell are you from, man? You ain't better than me. I like Hickory. I miss it so much, man. I live in Los Angeles now. I've been there 8 years, and it's weird because I come back home to Hickory, and my friends call me Hollywood. And they go, here comes Hollywood! Is that new cell phone, Hollywood? I guess you too good for a cord now, ain't you? And then I go back out to L.A., and they call me the redneck. Like, here comes a redneck. Quick, hide your pets. But I'm neither one of those, man. I'm both. I'm a Metro Jethro. Yeah. Like, I like sushi, man. I just deep fry it first. I drink moonshine martinis. They're delicious. I got a hybrid and I put a gun rack in it, dude. Yeah. I'm thinking about growing out my rat tail and then highlighting the tip.
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16: Traveling here, I came, but yeah, you guys actually have traffic. I didn't realize that before. It's, you know, L.A. is the worst. That's where I live now. It's the worst. I got in a wreck a couple weeks ago. Guy rear-ended me on the freeway. Yeah, we're all just going straight. How can you not figure this out? I mean, really, it's not that hard. He rear-ended me. You ever get in a wreck with somebody and it's their fault and they try to be Captain Positive? I'm mad, all right? My bumper's on the ground. Well, at least nobody got hurt. Yeah, not yet, all right? Wait till the cops leave, all right? I'm mad. What are you... I know I have a problem with road rage. I do. Anybody else road rage? We've probably met. But I'm like, quit trying to solve my problem. You know, yeah, I have a problem with road rage, and yeah, therapy could probably help. Guess what else could help? If you could try. All right, that would help too. I'm just saying, I wouldn't be this mad if you would just go. All right, just go. I don't have all day to look at the back of your Civic. I don't care about the old lady who hasn't made it across the street yet. She rolled the dice when she stepped off the curb. All right, let's go. Put it in D. It stands for go. All right, let's go. And just merge. If you have to merge, just do it. Don't act like a little girl dipping your toe in the pool. Like, is it cold? Am I going to get splashed? Am I going to just merge? And if I let you merge, I don't know if a lot of people don't understand this, there's a limit. It's one. One car gets in. One car. I'm not vehicular Santa Claus. All right, one car gets in. The rest of you are late. And if I let you in, you better not let anybody else in either. I swear to God. Yeah, I'll follow you to your house and poop in your driveway. All right.
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17: Like, I can't type, but I didn't realize how important typing was till right now. If you can't type and you try to be in a world with people who can, you feel irrelevant. You stop, you know? You say hello to some woman on the internet, hi, and she come back with the 7-page memo, like, hello, whap! You be like, really, for real? All those words, you saw me type. Hello. And I yelled it evidently. In big letters, it was saying hello. Really? Seriously? You think I said hello? Hi, bitch! Hi! Is that what you think I did for real? Yeah? Really? You just send smiley faces. That's all I do. I know smiley emoticons. I know. I love those. Like, I can't spell. If I had to spell restaurant to this day, right? To save my mama's life. Like, if somebody held my mama hostage and had a gun to her head, right? And said, spell restaurant. You know, like, I'm gonna shoot your mother in the head. I'd be like, I would look at my mother like, I love you. You gotta look at me, mom. She's crying. Understand that I love you with all my heart. Stop stalling! Okay, all right, all right, all right! All right, all right, all right, all right. R-E-S-T. Oh my God, here's where it gets. Oh, Jesus. Ruant is the, it's an A or U or U. All right, give me another word, man. Give me another word, one more word. Just give my mother a chance to live. Tomorrow? Probably, God. Banana, all right, banana, banana. B-A-N. B-A-N-N. A-N-N-N. Is it, ain't there like 7 N's in banana? B-A-N-N-N-N-N. A-N-N. A-N-N. A-N-A.
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18: Guys, don't forget to tip your wait staff. Yeah. Yeah, they work really hard for you. I don't know if you guys have ever worked in the service industry, but it's hard. Yeah, it's hard, right? And most of them just work primarily on tips, so make sure you tip them. I've worked in the service industry. I worked at Bubba Gump Shrimp Company for a long time. Why would I make that up? I worked at a Bubba Gump, at a Forrest Gump themed restaurant. Why would I make that up? I had a name tag with a giant shrimp on it and a hat. It was for years, right? You guys want any buffalo shrimp with that? I worked at Hooters for a while. Yeah, yeah. What's weird about Hooters is when you go into interview, they ask you real interview questions, like that Merrill Lynch, right? I was like, I didn't know there were going to be questions. I was not prepared for this question business. Right? And this manager was like, so April, why do you want to work here at Hooters? I was like, well, Bob, because when I was a little girl, I had a dream. Yes, that one day I was going to grow up and go to work dressed like Richard Simmons. Could you hand me a pair of them there dolphin shorts and we make this magic happen, Bob? What do you say?
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9: Thank you for coming out here, man. New Orleans. All right. This is awesome, man. Yeah, man. Careful with that, man. People in New Orleans are always drunk. All the time. It's like 11 in the morning and people are just like, hey! Whatever! Drink it. Let's bring it outside. We can drink outside, right? People get drunk, man. Dudes get drunk. Nobody gets more drunk than a girl, man. Yeah. Girls get way drunker than dudes. Yeah. No, it's true. Girls get drunk. Hey, you know what? Excuse me. I always knew when my ex would get way too drunk because she would always say this. Guess what? You did the math. Like, yo, I did the math. 8 shots equals too many. Yeah, exactly. Exactly. So what's your point? What's your point? Exactly. Yeah. Exactly. One drunk girl I can handle. I can't handle more than one. Girls get drunk when they're together. It's way worse. They're like Voltron. Their powers are much stronger when combined. Yeah, I'll form the head. Woo! Girls get drunk, man. They act like it's an accomplishment. They'll have one too many drinks. Just be like, we made it!
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19: You people mostly vegetarians?
20: Yeah.
19: Not me. I like wieners. People will tell you not to eat this stuff. But I'm telling you, you better eat it. Because it contains chemicals. You need to build up your resistance to chemicals. See, if you lead a pure life, you don't get no chemicals, and then you get some of this by accident, it's gonna lay your ass out dead. I'm building up my resistance right now. I read where lecithin could make you smart. Did you read that? You need 30 grams a day to be smart. Then they told you where you could get that lecithin. In eggs. Every egg contains 1.2. Sounds smart, you gotta eat 2 dozen damn eggs. You got an exam, you want to be smart, you got to have an omelet the size of a throw rug. Well, they don't figure you're going to figure this stuff out. Most of you people college students? I don't like college students. They always have this attitude like they're so smart, you know? They're in school, something ain't together. You don't go to the hospital and find people bragging about their health. Do you ever exhale? I went to school. I went to college for 6.5 years. It was a real long war. I have a degree in English literature. What are you going to do with that? If you don't teach, what are you going to do? Open up a poem repair? What was your major? What is it?
20: Math and sociology.
19: Math and sociology. Counting people.
21: I just remember thinking, like, someday it'll get better than this. Like, this is not good. But someday if I become successful or have some sort of money or become a man, like, it'll get better. But there's when I realized that's all too. When I heard that Mel Gibson voicemail that he left for his wife. You guys remember that? He was screaming at her, screaming on a voicemail message. And I'm like, if it's not easy for Mel Gibson, what chance do I have? It never gets better. And then you finally find somebody, you like them. You need to learn how to flirt text well. That wasn't even part of the game 10 years ago. And now if you can't do that well, you will never get laid. You need to like be able to say something witty, but also advance a relationship but only that much. And then she has to come back and advance it like that much more into this stupid dance. So I have to toil over the exact wording of a whimsical text, by the way, I'm using all my skills in English major to like, no, that implies, nuh-uh, we're not going, no, back up. You finally get the right wording down, you have to send it to your friends, let them proofread it. And they send it back, the revisions. And then here's the worst thing. When you finally get the courage up to like send this text, when you're like, okay, I'm gonna go for it. And you're like, you hit send, you feel good about yourself. You're like, she's gonna love that. She's gonna laugh. It's gonna be awesome. But then like you wait like 9 minutes. And if they haven't written you back, you're just like, what? Ow, devastation. My heart hurts. Why won't you write me back? It's never gotten easier. No, but hopefully you gotta have the talk. And I'm not saying I love you, do you love me? That's a stupid, nobody does that anymore before you have sex. It's the 20s, there's no way. When I say the talk, I mean like, hey, I had a genital wart like 4 years ago. What do you got? That's the talk. And please don't get uncomfortable when I bring that up. That's not even the big one. The big one is herpes. Nobody gets AIDS. But the big one is herpes. And that's 1 out of 4 people, which means a quarter of you in here have full-blown herpes. 1 out of 4 people. Do you know what that means? That means one of the Beatles had herpes. One of the Beatles and one of the Village People. And the other Village People had AIDS, I guess. That's what 1 out of 4 means. That means it's pretty common. I don't have it, but a bunch of you do. 1 out of 4 means if you go to Baskin Robbins, 7 flavors are gonna have full-blown herpes. Baseball.crunch, Rocky Road. I don't know what they'd be.
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2: So I turn to my kids, because that's another thing. You got to entertain them. They want entertainment. And if you don't have other kids, you're in trouble. So half the kids are out in camp or whatever. So I go, okay, gang, here's what we're going to do. You guys pick one thing we can all do together this week. It's got to be free. And it's got to be family friendly, okay? Now, the little clever one comes back 10 minutes later. Dad, we were all listening to the radio. I live in New Jersey, and they have this place in Jersey, which I didn't really know about. She goes, Dad, there's this place right here in New Jersey. It's called Great Adventure Safari Park. And I didn't believe them. So I'm like, Great Adventures? Yeah, it's a safari, but you take your car and you drive through the zoo, and the animals are wild. It's like being on a real safari, but with your car. A little word to the wise, if you ever go to this place, bring a rental. Because, first of all the animals are waiting for you. They're like, oh, we got a visitor! We got a visitor! Woo! There's one elephant, he's missing his one of his legs are turned in. When you get it, there's all these baboons waiting for you. Not monkeys, baboons. And literally, soon as the gate opened, the baboons are on your car trying to rip it to pieces. He's on the side view mirror working this thing for 10 minutes. And I can only go 10 miles an hour. That's the law. So they're walking alongside your car, staring at you. And they're ripping the hubcaps off and the lining on the hubcaps. And they completely engulf your car. And the kids are starting to get freaked out. Because they're in the window staring at them. And the kids are going, Dad? Dad, are we safe? I'm not going to give you false hope. I don't know.
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23: Land of the free, home of the brave, the American dream. All men are equal. Justice is blind. The press is free. Your vote counts. Business is honest, the good guys win, the police are on your side, God is watching you, your standard of living will never decline, and everything is gonna be just fine. The official national story. I call it the American okey-doke. Every one of those items is provably untrue at one level or another, but we believe them because they're pounded into our heads from the time we're children. That's what they do with that kind of thing. Pounded into the heads of kids because they know the children are much too young to be able to muster an intellectual defense against a sophisticated idea like that. And they know that up to a certain age, children believe everything their parents tell them. And as a result, they never learn to question things. Nobody questions things in this country anymore. Nobody questions anything. Everybody's too fat and happy. Everybody's got a cell phone that'll make pancakes now. Way too prosperous for our own good. Way too prosperous. Americans have been bought off and silenced by toys and gizmos, and no one learns to question things. You remember? Now, okay. I saw a slogan on the guy's car. It said, "Proud to be an American." And I thought, well, what does that mean? Proud to be an American. You see, I've never understood national pride. I've never understood ethnic pride. Because I'm Irish, and I'm all four of my grandparents were born in Ireland, so I'm fully Irish. And when I was a kid, I would go to the St. Patrick's Day Parade. And I noticed that they sold a button that said, "Proud to be Irish." And I could never understand that because I knew that on Columbus Day, they sold a different button that said, "Proud to be Italian." Then came Black Pride and Puerto Rican Pride. And I could never understand ethnic or national pride. Because to me, pride should be reserved for something you achieve or attain on your own, not something that happens by accident of birth. Being Irish... being Irish isn't a skill. It's a genetic accident. You wouldn't say, "I'm proud to be 5'11". "I'm proud to have a predisposition for colon cancer." So why don't you be proud to be Irish or proud to be Italian or American or anything? Hey, if you're happy with it, that's fine. Do that. Put that on your car. Happy to be an American. Be happy. Don't be proud. Too much pride as it is. Pride goeth before a fall. Never forget Proverbs, okay? Now.
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4: Last year, a movie came out called Snow White and the Huntsman. All right? Yeah. Snow White movie's coming out. Me and all my dwarf buddies are like, "All right, work." You know? You wanna know how many dwarves they use in that movie? None. No dwarves in a Snow White movie. There were no dwarves in a Snow... That is my movie, okay? That's my movie. You don't take the dwarves out of Snow White, you son of a bitch? You wouldn't take the black people out of a Tyler Perry film? You're not gonna have Madea visit the McGillicuddies. That's not gonna happen. How can you take the dwarves out of Snow White? When you hear Snow White, you think of dwarves. There were seven of us. We were the first gang. What's up? That was us. Now, some of you might be in the audience thinking, "But Brad, I saw that movie. There were dwarves in that movie." No, there were not. There were tall people, and they used CGI, computer-generated images, special effects. They digitally shrunk the tall people down so they could appear to play dwarves. They spent over $1 million on just that special effect. I would have did that for a candy bar. Are you kidding me? Showed up. "Hey boss, I'm here to work. We can't pay you. It's cool. I'll hump Charlize Theron's leg. All right, I'll just do that right there. I'll make that happen." Now, don't think my people just took this. Oh no. We took to the streets. We protested. We actually did. That's not a joke. I was in this protest. We had a million midget march. Yeah. We had a million midget march. We took 1 million steps and moved a solid 3.5 feet. And we did it. And actually, TMZ.com covered the protest. It got a little press. When it did, the movie studio felt a need to release a statement to defend their decision. But the statement they released was more offensive than anything they could have done in the damn movie. I remember the statement. I memorized it. It said, "The reason why we chose average-sized actors to play the dwarves instead of actual little people is because we were worried about the quality of acting in our film. We wanted only good quality actors to appear." You thought it would be hard for a dwarf to play a dwarf? What do you want me to do? The walk? Look, I can do the walk and everything. I'm good at it. I've had 29 years experience playing a dwarf. It's not like I was 26. I was 6'5" and then I made a career decision. Unbelievable. And you can't be that hypocritical. You can't say stuff like, we're worried about the quality of acting in your movie. Oh, okay, you're worried about the quality of acting. So in your film, you probably got amazing actors. You probably hired Robert De Niro or Al Pacino or Meryl Streep. Who was the star of your movie? Kristen Stewart. That's, no, bitch can't act, okay? Bitch can't act. That's like saying I'm worried about the quality of football being played on my team, so I hired 52 Asian guys. You're retarded, all right? You're an idiot. Some of you are laughing, some of you are like, that was offensive, but you have never heard an NFL announcer go, what a tackle by Yamamoto. Even the Asians are like, he has a very good point. That would only happen to little people. That would only happen to us. If that movie's called Snow White and the Seven Brothers, you do not have white people playing that part. But if you think about it, Snow White and the Seven Brothers would have been hilarious. Because the song Hi Ho would have a completely different meaning.
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5: You know what's going on over here. I'm hot, y'all. You know, you try to think, oh, it's going to be hot for a little while. No, this a whole other round. Ooh, and ain't no celebratory feeling to it. You know, ain't no celebration to this. It ain't like erectile dysfunction. Oh, you know what I mean. When you see those commercials for erectile dysfunction, always everybody having a big party. Ooh, he got erectile dysfunction. He got erectile dysfunction. Ooh. But you see those commercials with those women going through menopause, they look like they about to slit their own throats. I'll tell you, it's something else. And you try to say to people, you know, is it hot in here? They always go, no. But it is. And it's not consistent, so you're never sure that you're actually in it. You just know you're near it, you're around it, but you don't know what it is. You get up and you look in the mirror and you suddenly see that you got a hair growing in a place you didn't know you had a follicle. You get a long hair coming out your chin. You try to pull it out, you try to cut it out. Next thing you know, you got a tree growing out your chin. Or you happen to look down and see that the girls have fallen. Not really fallen, they've rappelled down your chest. Or you get that little gurgly sound in your stomach. You know the one, you always say, well, there's more room out than in, and you drop a little air biscuit, you know. Don't nobody know it's you. You drop a little air biscuit. Nobody knows, it just goes, woo, and goes up into the air. I can't do that now. I drop an air biscuit now, it's like a green mist comes out my behind and just wafts over the people. People's eyes start to water. People falling out in things. Or I sneeze too hard and hear a little plop behind me. Makes me happy that I know all about the pins, because you know, when they say you got to go, now you really got to go. In the old days, you could hold it for hours and hours, not no more. When it says you got to go, you better go. Because you just have a little bit of water jug and all the way you go. It's so strange. Now, I went into the bathroom the other day and looked down, and it looked like the top of Mount Fuji. Because it had gone totally white. And now the poor little thing's losing its hair. Oh. And sometime in the night, I turn over and I look down, it looked like Paul Schaefer's in my lap. You know what I mean? So, and all the body changes that you go through, all kind of things, suddenly you pass a mirror and you think somebody's following you. And you back up and find out what it is. You find out you're being followed by your own ass, which has grown to such proportions that you would have think somebody would have noticed and said, where'd you get that ass from? Nobody says a word about it. Nobody will tell you anything, and you don't want to have sex with nobody. You know what I'm talking about? Because my husband comes in now. He's got that pills, you know? So he always talk about, come on, baby, come on, baby. I said, look here, wrap that thing back around your neck and walk away, walk away.
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6: I don't watch a lot of TV because when I do, I see things that piss me off. And as you can tell by now, I'm easily excitable. The Oprah Winfrey Show has finally come to an end, and I could not be happier about that. Because I didn't have a problem with the show as much as I had a big problem with Oprah Winfrey herself. Like, I'm all about seeing my fellow black people succeed, but, bitch, you have too much money. Let me give y'all a little history lesson. Oprah, when she turned 50 years old, threw a humongous party at her house. Stevie Wonder showed up and put on a private concert for Oprah's birthday, which is awesome, right? Not a lot of people can say they got their own show from a legend like Stevie Wonder. Well, Oprah thought it was awesome, too. So much so, she bought Stevie Wonder.

0: fired. How's that for a fantasy, buddy? If you're going to pretend, go ahead and rear back. Can't have a job. I need my sleep. You know what I mean? I do. I need 8 hours a day, you know, and about 10 at night. And I'm good. I'm good. I am. I look just like my dad. That scares me to death. I'm afraid I'm going to wake up one day and start acting like my dad, you know? I mean, I love him, but he is a goober, man. All dads are goobers. They are. You become a goober. I don't know why. Life just breaks you, man. One day you just go, screw it. I don't care what people think of me anymore. I'm going to wait for the paper boy in my underwear. I'm going to go to the mall in a Bermuda jumpsuit. I'm going to walk around the house in a robe that won't quite close. Who wants sausage with breakfast? I'm fixing sausage. Dad, put some shorts on. You're a goober. That goober moment is almost upon you. When that sock starts dangling and you don't care, you got some serious questions you better start asking. You're about to start worrying about your lawn. I wonder how the lawn is. Let me just go out and stand naked in my lawn and survey my goober domain.
1: Bobby Collins.
2: Who's been married a long time? Who's been married a long time? Women, let me see. How many? 32 years. Is this your husband? Look. 32 years, and you look great. Look at him. How are you, sir? See, this is what happens. Like the Rain Man. She answers for him and everything. Happy birthday, Fred. Oh, she'll handle it. I know. It happened to me. She pulled the spine right out. What the hell happens to us? See, they look great. I was sleeping the other night. I wasn't bothering anybody. I felt some rumblings going on. I wake up. She pulled the backbone. She did. I had no structure. I became floppy man. I had no opinions, no thoughts. They all became hers. Oh, I used to be a good dresser. Oh, I was hot. I was going out the other night. You're not going out like that. No, I'm sorry. I used to know directions really well. Guys used to come, hey, Bobby, how do I get there? Get on the 10 freeway, get off the 405, go off three exits. If you go more than three, she goes, do you know where you're going? No. She yelled at me at Christmas time. Yelled at me at the mall in front of my daughters. I got three daughters. Why? Because God's getting even. Yelled at me. She goes, Bobby, we're going in that store. I go, okay, let's go. No, you just wait on the bench. Sit on the bench. Just sit and wait for it. And hold my pocketbook. And I look around. And I see some of you guys on the other benches. Sloppy man. I'll see you at the mall tomorrow. Bench 3.
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23: First black president. I'm so happy because now I can relax a little bit. You know, I can loosen up. Don't have to be so black all the time. I can dance on camera. I couldn't dance on camera before. When I was growing up, my mother, she wouldn't even let us dance in the car. You know, we sitting in the car, good song come on the radio. My mother's like, she would stop the car. Do you want to dance or do you want to ride? Because you ain't dancing in my car. White people are looking at you. I'm like, huh? White people are looking at you. I'm like, oh, damn. She was right. So I had that in my head. Couldn't do that. Couldn't dance. Don't care. But now I can dance. We got a black president. Not only can I dance, I can tap dance. You know what dignified black people hate? Tap dancers. Like, look at that damn Bojangles just sitting us back. How are we gonna get ahead? She up there looking like Bojangles. I can buy whole watermelons now. I no longer have to grow them in my closet under my weed lamp. Before I would go in the grocery store and I would look at the whole watermelons. I was like, damn, they look good. Boy, I would like to get a whole watermelon. Look at all these white people looking at me. Buying a whole watermelon for your enjoyment. I'm gonna go over here to the salad bar. My dignified ass to the salad bar. Get the sliced watermelon. Let me camouflage just some cantaloupe. Now I got a black president. You should see me. I'm walking out the grocery store with the watermelon on my shoulder. Yeah! I hope he gets a second term. Then I'm going to Popeyes. You'll see me in the Popeyes drive-thru dancing and eating watermelon.
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24: I read an interview with Margaret Thatcher a couple of years ago, and in it she was talking about her funeral. She said, I don't want my funeral to be a morbid affair. I want it to be a celebration. I thought, well, you won't be disappointed, love. Cats have got 9 lives, which makes them ideal for experimentation. A dog is for life, not just for Christmas. So do be careful at the office party. Watching sex on telly with mum and dad, that's embarrassing. I didn't even know they knew how to use the camcorder. A very common male fantasy is to have 2 women at the same time. One to cook, one to clean. I live quite near a special needs school. There's a sign outside. It says, slow children. I thought, well, that can't do much for their self-esteem. But look on the positive side. Of course, they can't read it. Now, I'm afraid that's almost all I've got time for this evening, ladies and gentlemen. There's just one thing left that I'd like to do, which is go through some Jimmy Carr merchandise, if we could just lock the doors. I've gone for some comedy T-shirts, which I'd like to show you. They're just up here. I see, you know, the comedy T-shirt, it's an underutilized medium, in my opinion. Hang on. What? It's a perfectly normal thing to do. Sell a bit of wear, you know, the Rolling Stones do it. Why not me? This is the first one that I did. It's, I'm a Stupid. What do you think? It says I'm a Stupid, so you can wear it the person next to you. You know, I'm a Stupid. It's got JimmyCarr.com on the sleeve. I'm a Stupid. On the back it says, the National Association of Special Needs Carers. It says, my girlfriend went on a UN-sponsored trip to investigate child labour in the Far East. And all I got was this lousy T-shirt. See, there's a very serious issue there. Children as young as 10 are working, you know, 80 hours a week in sweatshops in the Far East, stitching trainers. I wouldn't mind, but it's a workmanship that suffers. Got another religious one now, but for a reason. This is the best-selling T-shirt ever in the world. Jesus loves you. It's the most popular T-shirt ever. Jesus loves you. He's not in love with you. I was going to go for, he's not fussy about looks. I thought, no. Incidentally, if we're all God's children, what's so special about Jesus? Well, I imagine you're getting the hang of this by now, so, you know, try and guess this one. It's see no evil, hear no evil, speak no evil. What do you think? See no evil, hear no evil, speak no evil. Rohypnol.
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23: Imagine, if you will, an idealistic young Roseanne Dana, fresh out of the Columbia School of Broadcasting, looking for a job in journalism. I filled out applications, I went for interviews, and they all told me the same thing. You're overqualified, you're underqualified. Don't call us, we'll call you. It's a jungle out there, woman's place is in the home. Have a nice day, drop dead, goodbye. But I didn't give up. I mean, I went to see the head of personnel at CBS, the Tiffany Network, and he said to me, Ms. Rosanna Dana, I think you should look for work in the wonderful world of fast foods. I was kind of PO'd at that. But I'm walking down the hall, and who do I see sitting in his office? But Mr. CBS Evening News himself, Walter Cronkite. And just between you and me, Rosanna Dana, you know what that big shot news guy eats for lunch? Luncheon meat on white bread with butter, with one piece of lettuce that got wilted from being between the meat and the butter so long? I mean, that big shot, hot shot news guy is eating pink bologna meat with white dots in it that you don't know what it is. And what are those dots? Is that cheese? It looks like a Q-tip or something in there. Or maybe like Rivera's boil, I don't know. Anyways, I really poured on the Rosanna Dana charm. I showed him my resume, I made him a cup of coffee, I told him a lot of journalism jokes, and Cronkite says to me, hey, Roseanne, you should have a job here at CBS. Then, all of a sudden, this wooden chair that I'm sitting on makes a sound on the floor. Well, I thought I was gonna die. Says, hey, did that come out of you? I go, no way, Mr. Cronkite, I swear that didn't come out of me. So then I tried to move the chair again to get it to make the same noise so he wouldn't think I'm no pig. And I moved the chair all over his office and I couldn't get it to make that noise again. Finally he says to me, hey, I'm eating my lunch. What are you trying to do, make me sick? Well, I don't have to tell you, I was real down after that. I was depressed as a dog. But I didn't give up. I said to myself, RR, yes, you can. I'm okay, you're okay. I'm my own best friend, my mother, myself. I have no fear of flying. I'm woman, hear me roar. And I didn't give up. And I made it, and pretty big, I might add. So let me wrap this thing up and summarize and conclude real quick by saying, it just goes to show you, it's always something. If it's not one thing, it's another. Either you can't get a job in journalism or Walter Cronkite thinks you cut the cheese in his office.
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0: Now, this is the ideal time to tell you guys that I love to meet fans after the show. I like when people come up and say, Anthony, you're a genius. Anthony, best show I've ever seen. And that's it. I don't ever want to hear anything else. If you've got a bone to pick with me over something I've said tonight, instead, you should just shut the f*** up. Because seriously, I know more about comedy than you do. And you came to see me. Like I said, shut the f*** up.

0: But still, even after I've just said all that, you still feel like you need to come up and bitch. Well, then I will be as polite as I can possibly be. However, it is ill-advised. Because you will end up as a joke in my act. I was in Boston a couple years ago, and a very drunk girl, they're always very drunk, ran up to me. And she screams out, "You should never make fun of the Holocaust." And I said, "Why? You know, just to be a dick." And she says, "Because I lost family in the Holocaust." And I said, "Well, you don't look Jewish." And she said, "Listen, there are certain lines you're not supposed to cross. Certain boundaries you're never supposed to push." And I said, "Hey, hey, hey. I just gave you a compliment."
1: 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We've got funny covered. iHeart Comedy.
2: The other day, my kid was running around. He's 8 years old. He's running around the living room. He had a little cape he's wearing. He goes, "Da-da-da." I go, "Who are you, Superman?" "No, I'm Superboy." "Guess who you are?" And I go, "Oh, I'm Superman." "No, you're Popeye's brother-in-law." That doesn't even make sense, man. That's not even DC or Marvel. What? I'm an extra in my own home? Are you kidding me? And I can do the voice. I've been doing it since I was 12. "Well, it blows me down." You know what I mean? I'm strong too, but right? No, I'm like, "Oh, I'm Popeye's brother-in-law." "Are you a sailor?" "No, but I work at Old Navy." "Where's me muscles? I need a can of kale." I'm also an actor. When you're an actor, it's great, especially for kids. You know, I got like this little bag of costumes. And they'd be like, "Dad, Pop-Pops, can I borrow the bag of costumes? I want to wear the Hawaiian shirt." And I'm like, "Sure, what are you going to do?" He goes, "I'm going to watch Ace Ventura, Pet Detective." Like, oh, that's sweet, right? Like, remember he wore the thing? Like, other kids are like, "I'm Spider-Man." And he's like, "I'm Jim Carrey." "Somebody stop me." Also, when you're an actor, if you can't remember what to say, they'll just tell you. You can just go line, and they'll tell you a bit line, and they'll tell you. Wouldn't that be great in real life? Yeah. Your girlfriend's like, "So where were you?" "Line." "Line." So dig this, man. It's like 5:30 in the morning. We're trying to sleep. From the living room, my wife and I hear, and my wife was like, "Austin, stop. It's too early." "I am not Austin. I am Jesus Christ." Right? And I want to play along, and I'm like, "Come here, Jesus. Give me a hug." And he walks in the room. My wife bursts out laughing. She goes, "Look at him." And you know, from that costume bag, he'd taken a long-haired wig. He has a little bathrobe on. He had a little book pretending it was the Holy Bible. And he's like, "I am Jesus Christ, Jr." "Oh, I am no longer grounded." Oh. My wife was like, "Jesus, go away and come back in 3 days." This is a bad Friday. So I tell my buddy, and he goes, "You have to talk about that. You have to talk about that." I go, "But it's not really funny. It's like adorable. It's like a little family story." He goes, "You don't get it, dude. You don't get it. If he's Jesus, that would make you." "Who?" "Think about it, buddy. Listen, man, if he's Jesus, that would make you
3: God."
2: "Oh, I know where you're going with this. I exactly where you're going. So I go home, I tell my wife, I go, Jeannie, I don't think you understand the new family dynamic. If he is Jesus, that would make me God. And my wife is a sweetheart. She goes, okay, if he's Jesus and you're God, who am I? The Virgin Mary? You're just Mary. Just ordinary Mary. You know the things you've done. So my point is this, guys. I'm looking for a place to stay now. That story is 100% true, except for the very last part, right? Of course, here's how it really went down. Who am I? The Virgin Mary? And I said, yes.
3: Mark Maron.
4: I almost killed two people. They were in the street. I was driving down my street, minding my own business, texting. And all of a sudden, I look up and there are two people in, like, literally about to be killed by my car. The surprising thing about that moment is, in that moment, I was not terrified that I was going to hit them. I was angry that they were there because I was texting. I literally thought, what are you doing in the street? I'm holding my phone, thinking that I am the valid one. And then it was at that moment that I realized that texting and driving is really more dangerous than drinking and driving, because at least when you're drunk driving, someone is driving the car. When you're texting and driving, no one's driving the car. Nobody. When you look, do you even realize what you're risking your life to say? When you're sitting there going, Toy Milk is like, oh, what? And you're wondering how long your car has been an unanchored hurling piece of metal and plastic with no one in charge of the wheel. Soy milk is what? Worth dying for. Soy milk's supposed to be better for you. And I can't stop doing it. I don't know if it's because I don't do drugs anymore, I don't drink anymore, there's very few things I can do that will get me the rush. There's something completely addicting about slamming on your brakes. It's an adrenaline high. You know, there are a lot of sports that people can do that they have some control over that would give them that there's a predictability to it. I'm going to jump out of this plane, I'm going to fall, it's going to be thrilling. You know, I'm going to rappel up this mountain or down the mountain or whatever. Mountain, whatever it is, extreme sports, who cares? But none of those have the spontaneity of almost killing somebody, maybe yourself. And you don't know when it's going to happen. But that moment when you slam on your brakes and go, and you don't hit what you're about to hit, is divine.
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5: Married, not married. You know what it boils down to? Whether you want to be lonely or irritated. Those are your two main choices. Whichever one of those brings you the joy. The up, the down. The yin-yang ball. Because you can be a single guy for only so long, and then it starts to wear on you, you know? Because porno is like every other drug. After a while, you start building up a tolerance to it. It doesn't work as good as it used to. And you can't believe how far out you've gotten, because you started off and you just had a little laptop computer, you know? That's all you had. And it had a little slow dial-up connection, and the woman didn't even come out on the screen all at once. She just kind of dripped out. You'd be sitting there like an idiot. Come on, here comes the chick. Come on. Nice face, pretty good. We're on our way. Oh. Ah, but you kept working at it, didn't you? You kept working and getting better at the internet. And 6 months later, you can't even let anybody in your house anymore. Because it's not your house. The windows are blacked out. Newspapers in the driveway. You don't have a laptop now. Now you're in the middle of the room naked in a Captain Kirk swivel chair. 8 flat screen monitors nailed to the wall. Your cat's in the corner wearing a welding visor. And that's when you realize you've gone too far.
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6: My wife's all worried. She goes, you're going to have a stroke. You got so much stress. I go, I'm not going to have a stroke. She goes, you need a massage. And I go, uh-uh. I don't want a massage. And she goes, why not? And I go, it's weird. Somebody you don't know rubbing on you. Hell, that's how I end up married. I mean, it worked out. Don't get me wrong. And she goes, well, you need one. I go, well, I don't want one, baby. And she goes, well, I already set you up one. I'm like, why do we even have these conversations? So she takes me to this spa, and they put me in this room, and it was weird. There's, like, pillows all over the floor and this weird Zamfir music playing, and they got water dribbling over rocks. It's supposed to relax you. Just made me have to go pee. I finally got enough nerve to walk out of there, and the door opened. This little 25-year-old blonde girl opens the door, and she goes, are you Mr. Engvall? And I went, no, yeah. She goes, I'm your masseuse. And I go, oh, this ain't gonna be good. I go, don't you got some big fat guy with a hairy back to do this? She goes, you'll be fine. I go, I don't think so. So she goes, okay, go ahead and get undressed and get on the bed. And I go, you mean just down to my underwear? And she goes, no, you need to be naked. God, I know you're testing me here. And you need to know, I'm just a C student, okay? So she's holding up the sheet and she goes, okay, lay on your stomach. And I went, oh, thank God. And she starts rubbing my back, which felt great. And then she goes, so what do you like to have done to you? And I went, okay, God, that's enough. Then she starts rubbing my butt. Yeah. And all I can think about is don't fart. Yeah, you've thought about it, haven't you? Yeah. Because when you're standing up and you got gas, you can kind of clench it in. But when somebody's rubbing your butt cheeks east and west, yeah, you know one of those icky dog farts is going to sneak out. So then she goes, okay, roll over on your back. And I'm like, here it comes. And I'm thinking of anything. I'm thinking of grandma and her panties. My dad scratching himself with a salad fork. You know. So I roll over, everything's fine. Till she takes her hand in the sheet and starts going like this. I'm like, hey. What are you doing? She goes, I'm going to rub your legs. I go, they're fine. She goes, they seem kind of hard. And I go, you have no idea.
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8: By the way, don't feel like you have to laugh. I know that I'm the last comic, and I know that a lot of times you get laughed out, you know. But I am dedicating this set tonight. I just came from Cedar Sinai Hospital, and this isn't that well. I just came from Cedar Sinai, and I'm dedicating this set tonight to a young boy. He was born without a spine. And he's just a puddle in a bag with a Lakers cap. And he managed to squeak out, "Make him laugh." Make him laugh at that place in the middle of nowhere. The place on Pico. Is that how you pronounce it? I don't know. I don't have a spine. But if you can make them laugh, maybe I will grow a spine. So don't feel like you have to laugh.
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9: I saw a movie recently. Man's on his cell phone. He gets some unexpected news. And he goes, "Are you sure?" And then he goes, "I'll be on the first flight out." And he hangs up. I look at my wife. I go, "There's something else I'll never get to say in my life. I'll be on the first flight out. You know how expensive it would be to be on the first flight out? That's insanity. The closest thing I can ever say to that is, what? I'll be on the first flight out 14 business days from today. First flight out. I do layovers wherever I fly. Double, triple. I've done the triple layover. You ever do the triple layover? That's when you fly away from where you want to go before you get in a plane and start flying in the direction of the place you want to go. Mail. I've mailed to where I was flying to and the mail beat me. You understand what I'm saying? Like, I just aspire to someday have the level of wealth where, like, if I'm ever eating a bag of pistachio nuts, if I come across a nut that's not opened up at all, I can just toss it out. Right now, unfortunately, I'm still at the financial level. I gotta get my thumbnail in there. Get that nut, get it, food. I tried to save a buck recently. I flew Spirit Airlines was my goal. I was flying Spirit Airlines. It's unbelievable because your ticket is cheap, but the only way the price of your ticket remains all you pay is if you actually tried to fly completely buck naked. I couldn't believe it. I check in at Spirit, and I got a little briefcase bag, and the guy goes, "Yeah, it's going to be $45 for your bag." And I go, no, I'm just going to put this in the overhead. And he goes, "Yeah, it's $45 to put something in the overhead." I go, "The overhead?" I'm like, "All right, then I'll just put it between my legs under the seat." And he's like, "It won't fit under the seat." I'm like, "Bro, it's a briefcase. It'll obviously fit under the... Sir, it's up to me to make that discretion, and I'm saying it won't fit under the seat." Like, I would have had more respect for this guy if he just leaned over and looked at me and said, "Just give me $45. I mean, but you're not getting on this plane until you give me another $45. I go to bag and all of its contents aren't even worth 30. And the guy goes, "Well, then I suggest you think about leaving it behind." Leaving it behind? Am I flying or being evacuated? This guy's talking to me like I'm on the roof of my house and he's floating up in a canoe. Just get on with your person, nothing more.
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10: We love you Latinos. We knew you were here. There's 9 Astrovans in the parking lot, so they all got like stickers of roosters and Brahma bulls.
11: Yeah.
10: And then on the back window, they got those funny stickers like the dad sticker, the mom sticker, the 10 little kids stickers. The littlest kid's already pregnant in the sticker.
11: Aha, la tuya, wey puto.
10: I don't give a We learned Spanish by getting jumped by you Mexicans.
11: Yeah.
10: We love you guys, though. We love Latinas, boy. Woo! They are fertile creatures, though, I'll tell you that much. You want to look a Mexican, you better wear a condom and you better put a fruit roll up on top of that.
11: Word.
10: I'll tell you what, that's like throwing a gallon of water on a gremlin. 5 babies will shoot out of her immediately.
11: And Mexicans are already born with Raiders jerseys on.
10: Yeah.
11: And 2 felonies right away.
10: Right away.
11: Don't get mad. We don't make the rules. Jesus does.
10: Amen. But we love you Latinos, man. We love that Mexican beer like Tecate. The only beer in America you buy a 30-pack comes with a soccer ball. Come on.
11: I don't see Coors Light giving out hacky sacks and frisbees to the white kids.
10: Yeah. And we love Tapatio and Cholula hot sauce. You better bet your ass. Believe me, testify. And we love the Latinos. They could communicate to one another like the Mayans simply by whistling like, Maria! Look, white people, black people, look around. These Mexicans know what he just said, yeah? You heard the dog whisper? I'm the cholo whisperer, SS.
11: Orale.
10: He said, Maria, hurry up and do the laundry before I hit you. That's what he just said. Listen, not that we condone hitting women. All we're saying is you hit that bitch hard enough, she ain't calling the cops. That's what we're saying. That's where Chris Brown, if he had child locks, click, click, get your umbrella, Rihanna. It's going to be a long night in this bitch. You know what I'm talking about? All right, racism and abuse. Let's keep going.
11: Yeah.
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12: I just wish I wanted to eat something healthy. Recently, I saw an apple, and for a moment, just a moment, I didn't recognize it. I was like, what is that? Oh, that's an apple! So weird to not see it in a pie. But fruit, no one really wants fruit. It's too much work with fruit, right? You gotta wash it, you gotta peel off that sticker Al-Qaeda put on there. There's work! Like an orange, has peeling an orange ever really been worth it? There's not even chocolate in this. And some weirdos, they use the gathering of fruit as an activity. Why don't we go apple picking? Because I'd rather die. You have to pay to pick apples.
13: Okay, how much do I owe you to work for you for free? Don't rip me off, I'm no dummy.
12: Yeah, we still act excited when we see fruit. We're like, yay, fruit! At least it's not vegetables. Because no one wants vegetables. When you're at a party and they have a vegetable tray, aren't you almost surprised? You're like, wow, that's a waste of money. Hell, I'd rather eat a candle.
13: Oh, suddenly I'm the only one here that's eating a candle. Okay, everybody.
12: No one wants vegetable tray. Everyone knows crudité is friends for throwaway in a couple hours. I feel sorry for those vegetables on the tray. They're like, what am I doing here? I can't compete with pigs in the blanket. I'm a cauliflower, for God's sakes. Like that ranch dressing's gonna help? Ranch dressing. Some of us have to settle down with the ranch dressing. The usage is ridiculous.
14: I love ranch dressing. I like to dip my pizza in ranch dressing.
12: That's fine. You're just not allowed to vote anymore.
14: Because ranch dressing. You know how they make ranch dressing?
12: Buttermilk and sadness.
14: It's the only ingredients.
12: Interesting fact, before they came up with ranch dressing, no one had eaten a raw vegetable ever. But we know we don't want vegetables, but we haven't wanted fruit for hundreds of years. That's why there's so many paintings in museums of just bowls of fruit. Because you could start painting a bowl of fruit, you could leave for a couple days, come back, no one would have touched the bowl of fruit. But if you're painting a donut, you better finish it on the first sitting. You can't even take a bathroom break. Hey, what happened to my donut?
13: Your friend's like, oh, some fat guy came in here. Anyway, I'm gonna get some milk and take a nap.
12: That's why there's no donut art. It's sad, really. When's the last time you saw a painting of a donut?
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15: My buddy's a Bigfoot enthusiast. His name's Dave. He's a real person. He called me. He goes, big news in the Bigfoot community. I was like, go on. Because I am a Bigfoot enthusiast. He goes, Joe, we found adolescent Bigfoot tracks. They're breeding. Oh. Okay, so did you find little Bigfeet? You found regular footprints, didn't you, Dave? Shut up, Joe. You'll see. They always go, you'll see, like we're gonna find Bigfoot, and then I'll be like, no! I was wrong! I should have been searching too. What an idiot. No, if we find Bigfoot, I'm going to be pumped. You're going to be pumped. Everybody's going to be pumped except for Bigfoot enthusiasts who just lost their hobby. We got him. Sasquatch is ours. Now what? Oh, man, I don't have a job. I don't have no family. They left. I'm not that into chupacabras. I've tried. Maybe we should go ahead and kill Bigfoot. Keep this enthusiasm alive. I want to believe, though. I said, if Bigfoot's real, Dave, wouldn't we have found Bigfoot bones by now? He goes, dude, we have never found the bones of a bear that died naturally in the wild either. I was like, okay, I have no idea if that's true. But I know we have found a bear. Right? We found a bunch of bears. Shut up, Joe. You'll see. That's a really interesting fact about bears, though, so I Googled it. Not a fact. To no one's surprise. There were zero legit search results for the question, are we not finding bear bones? Or the question, bear bones, where are they going? Even Google was like, say what now? That's not a question humans ask. All that did come up was links to Bigfoot forums with other Bigfoot enthusiasts being like, yep, can't find bear bones. So, I mean, that explains that.
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18: I like to think I'm smart, and then I'm constantly reminded, just left and right, that I'm just not as smart as... Every single time I drive my Toyota Land Cruiser into an underground parking structure, I duck. Every single time. I'm losing my mind just slowly. The older I get, I'm doing things that are just starting to scare me. Like, I'll be walking out of the house, and I've just had a banana, so I've got a banana peel in one hand, I've got my car keys in the other hand. I go to the trash, I throw my car keys away, and I walk out with my banana peel. Constantly doing things like that. I forget people's names all the time. That's a really bad one for me. People I should totally know, too. They're coming up to me at a party, and I just start panicking. I have to do that fake-out thing that, I'm sorry, remind again how you pronounce your name? Kathy. Okay, Kathy. So the emphasis is on the first syllable, Kathy. Okay. For some reason, I was thinking it was Kathy. I don't know. Look at you! I have a hard time staying focused for long periods of time. I really try, I do. Somebody's talking to me, and I'm there as long as I can possibly hold on, and then I just drift off. I don't know where I go, but I'm not here, just a mouth moving in front of me now. I just have no clue as to what they're saying. And then I realize I'm gone, and I don't know how long I've been gone. So I start to come back, and then I just catch the word leotard, and I'm back. And then I'm wondering if they know that I was gone and I'm back because my facial expression has changed so drastically. So then I try to play with it like what it looked like before so it wasn't so... Still, I'm not listening because I'm worried about my facial expression and what that's looking like. And then I totally go off again, like, is it everybody that I talk to? Is everybody boring or is it me? Do I have ADD, you know? And if so, I'm sure there's some kind of clinic or someplace I could go get tested for that and find out for sure. But who's got that kind of time and patience to call them up and make an appointment and find out where they're located and drive down there and take a test and sit around and find out the answer of the... I know I have ADD because I don't have the patience to go and find out if I have ADD. You know? It's like people who take ginkgo biloba every day. If you can remember to take it every day, you don't need it. Do what I do. If I can help you out, I'm... Please to do it, because I know it's an awkward situation for all of us. I always say something about Gloria Estefan. They could be like, what's that got to do with copper plumbing? And you're like, well, Gloria Estefan is the copper plumbing of the music industry is all. I mean, look at her. She's beautiful, durable, reliable, indestructible. Look how she came back after that bus accident. Are you going to debate me on this?
1: 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Funny lives here.
17: I used to preach. I used to study the Bible. It's a pretty fascinating book. People go, Sam, do you think you could do it again? Do you think you could ever be able to preach again? Do you think there's anything left inside you that has any good to it, that could shine a light into somebody's life?

0: 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Well, what a rush! Woo! Well, I don't know. I guess maybe I could. I don't know. But see how much energy it takes? These guys don't do that anymore. Now they're smooth, you know. Now they have amusement parks and satellites. Lord told him to get a satellite. This guy didn't own a horse, but he wants them to have a satellite. Pat Robertson, the Lord told me to run for president. Yeah, I bet he did. Well, the Lord must want to make you look like a complete ass in the political arena, huh? He's going to have a fun night. He's going to be driving home election night going, yeah, we didn't see him. Yeah, great! Thanks for making me look like an ass! Oh, where's the nearest bar? I'm going to beat somebody's kids. Get over here! I'm ready to live! Oh, is he going to be pissed? God's up in heaven going, yeah, I got bored. I got bored, so I told Pat Robertson to run for president. Watch this. Watch him do it. Watch him do it. A lot of fun there. Hey, tonight I'm gonna wake him up about 3 a.m. and have him take his tire pressure. Watch this. Pat is the Lord. Yeah, I want you to go out and check your tire pressure. Get out of bed. Yeah. Yep. Guess the Lord likes to have a good laugh once in a while.
1: Stephen Wright.
2: My grandfather had a special rocking chair built that would lean forward rather than backwards so he could fake interest in any conversation. When I was little on Christmas, he gave me a box of broken glass. Gave my brother a box of Band-Aids. Then he said, now you two share. One time he said, Stephen, how old are you? I said, I'm 5. He said, when I was your age, I was 6. And he cackled madly and threw a spoon against the window. He was an odd man. He once carved a turkey out of a chicken. His will was an IOU. He told me sometimes when you lose, you really win, like if you were playing musical electric chairs. One time I told him a dream I had, and I said, what do you think that means? And he said, it means you were sleeping. I remember when he died, I was a little boy, and I went to the wake with my aunt, and I was kneeling down at the casket, and I was looking at him inside the casket, and I started thinking about my flashlight. I started thinking about the batteries inside my flashlight. And then I said to my aunt, maybe he's not dead, maybe he's just in the wrong way. So I got off the plane and I forgot to undo my seatbelt and I'm pulling the plane through the turbine. And the wings are knocking people over. And I said, oh, I'm sorry, I didn't notice. Then I almost broke both my arms trying to hold open a revolving door for someone. Then I tried to hang myself with bungee cord. I kept almost dying. Paper cut from writing my suicide note. It's a start.
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1: Jerry Seinfeld.
4: Well, thank you. I appreciate that very, very much. That's really, really nice. I did not want to come back. You made me do it. I don't know what it is you expect me to do at this point. If you have any questions for me, I'd be more than happy to entertain your curiosity.
5: Now, what do you do for...
4: What do I do for fun? Well, right now I'm going to try and do this for some fun. I don't know, I want to get into surfing. That's what I want to do. I think surfing is fun. I'm serious. I'm going to do that. I think surfing is cool. I think it's funny that all the trouble that people go to get into the ocean, and that really the ocean is just constantly throwing us out of it. That's what surfing is. The ocean throwing us out. I don't know about a movie. I mean, most of the movies you see aren't very good these days. And they're very complicated, you know? I mean, you go see some piece of junk and it's, you know, $100 million and 2 years in the making. I mean, you go to a bad movie, it's 2 hours. You're in a bad movie, it's 2 years. I'd be afraid I'd be in the movie looking out at the audience going, this sucks, doesn't it? I can't get out of this thing. They got me under contract. What else?
6: Hello, Newman.
4: Hello, Newman. Well, sir, there is a lot more to a Hello, Newman than meets the eye. You don't just say Hello, Newman. And first, you must open the door properly for Newman. You'll notice whenever I open the door for Newman, it's different than the way I opened it for everybody else. You want to get the wide swing. I don't know, you want to open that door all the way. Because you want to reveal Newman. In all his Newman. And also you want to give him the opportunity to take his little step that he always does, right? And then when he comes in and then he looks at you and he stands there and he waits. He waits for his Hello Newman. And he looks at you with those beady little eyes. And you must think of all the evil in the world. And then you must say to him, Hello, Newman.
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7: Do you ever bait people for compliments? You know what I mean? We've all done it. It's insecure. You should stop it. You know what I mean? Somebody you want them to argue with, you don't. Like tomorrow at your workplace, if somebody does that, don't argue with them. Like if somebody at your workplace goes, you know what, I'm old and boring, go out without me, I'll just mess up the whole night. Go, oh my God, thanks a lot, we thought you were going to be upset. Oh, I'm so glad you understand how old and boring you are. We thought you were going to be like, what do you mean I'm old and boring? But you get it, come on. Like if somebody goes, oh, I feel like a bloated cow. Just go, oh my God, I knew you knew. Oh, everybody was talking about what a bloated cow you were last night, and they said you didn't know. I said, you shut up, they know. I totally had your back. I got you, don't worry. I'm your friend. When I was little, I thought 50. When I was 12, I thought 50 was like, hello, I'm 50 years old. I'm 50. Come on. In today's society, you know what 50 is? 50 is like, hey, I'm in a band. We play Thursday night. Come check us out. Everything's good. Not when you're little. When you're 8 years old, 50 is like, I'm 50. I'm going to go yell at interracial couples.
8: 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Turn someday into...

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Because I like to use the word Fortnite. I think bears and worms aren't very similar until you think of gummy. And they're very similar.

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1: I don't give... I used to compete in sports a lot. But then I realized that you can buy trophies. Now I'm good at everything. Including checkers. I hang out in sports bars a lot. I'm not that into sports. Not really a drinker either. But I love slapping five. Wow, that cracker can sing.
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3: Good to be back in New York City. I love coming here. Ask me why. Because you got a bar every 4 feet with a church in between them. I figured out the system. I'm drunk, I'm sorry. I'm drunk, I'm sorry. I'm drunk. And you go get a slice of pie. It's just good to be out of Los Angeles, man. I hate living out there. It's nice to be back in a town where you can have more than 4 beers without someone in the room going, he has a problem. 4 beers ain't a problem. Waking up naked, chained to a goat. That's a problem. Little perspective, that's all. It's weird out there, man. Every grown man weighs 100 pounds, and all the women have so much plastic surgery, they just walk around looking surprised all day, like, hey, how you doing? Good to see you. I just got my shots. How are you? Okay. Saw my first gay pride march out in Los Angeles. I never seen nothing like that, man. 100,000 gay people come marching through the city. Started thinking about that. I'm a little jealous of that. Straight guys, we don't have a parade, do we? You don't see us marching up and down the street. Vagina! Where's that parade? I'd have a rolling vagina float with a trampoline in the middle and a midget popping in and out. Just tossing out plastic lips like it was Mardi Gras. Happy Vagina Day, everybody. I have a great job, man. I get to drink at work. How cool is that? Not a lot of jobs you can drink at work. Well, unless you're a pilot or a tanker captain. Those guys get to... You guys read about those airline pilots that were getting loaded and landing people in the wrong city? I don't have a joke for that. I just think it's funny. You see them up in the cockpit. Put them down in Cleveland. Then go to Rock and Roll Hall of Fame for all I can. I understand how you get drunk and you crash a plane or you wreck a barge. It always makes me laugh when these guys get loaded and crash a train. It's on rails. There's one lever up front. Faster, slower. Faster, slower. What happened? I went like that. I want to thank you for getting away from your buttons this evening, man. Live entertainment is the last thing we have that you need an attention span for. And I appreciate you coming down here. You know, it's moving too fast for me. See, I'm glad I'm the age I am, because if you're over 35, technology can't really get you. You look at technology like, I can't figure that out. Turn the radio on. I don't know what you're doing there. I'm a little worried about kids, man. They start kids on computers at 6 now. Look, how about some hide-and-go-seek? How about some water balloons? Some... We don't need to be click, dragging, and dropping right out of the womb. It doesn't need to happen right out of the womb. You understand? Now, the other day I was at the mall, I saw a 9-year-old girl text messaging her friend. When I was 9, you took a piece of paper, folded it into a diamond. You go, okay, pick a color. B-L-U-E. You flip it up, you go, what's it say? You're an idiot, I gotta go to class.
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0: All right, this part's going to bum you guys out. I know, that's why I'm trying to warn you. I was driving recently, and I hit a dog. Hang on, this is going to be hilarious. I did nothing wrong. It was nighttime, but I was driving the speed limit. A dog darted in front of my car, and my lightning quick, what are they called? Reflexes. I stopped the car, and I jumped out of the car, and I ran around to the front of the car, and I punched the dog in the face. And I said, "Bad dog, don't do that. I almost hit you. That's dangerous, and you could get hurt. And this is tough love, bad dog." I feel like some of you are still bummed out. Would it be better? There's still time to fix this. Would it be better if it was a cat? No? Okay. I got it. Goldfish. Here we go. Let me do the bit again. Okay, this is gonna bum you guys out. But oh, you're gonna do your part again too? This one's gonna bum you guys out. Not that much. Recently I was driving in my car and I hit a goldfish. Hang on. It's gonna get hilarious. It was not my fault. It was nighttime. I was driving the speed limit. A bull rolled out into the street. And I hit the brakes. And I jumped out of the car. And I ran around the front of the car. And I was like, oh, is that a deep sea diver in a castle? And I reached in and I pulled that goldfish out. And I punched it. And that is not easy to do. You have to hold it really tight. The tail really tight with your between your finger and thumb, and then you just have to kind of one knuckle it. You just have to get in there and just like babbity babbity babbity babbity babbity babbity, like a little tiny golden speed bag.
1: 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I Heart Comedy.
2: 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It's called a lobstergram. Have you heard of that? A lobstergram. You dial 1-800-LIVE-LOB. You don't even have to put stirred on the end. It's like there's a computer chip at the phone company that knows you don't want a lobotomy. Anyway, you dial 1-800-LIVE-LOB, and when the guy answers the phone, you tell him how many lobsters you want and where to send them, and he'll get in his boat and go catch them and put them in a big old box of dry ice and ship them to you, and they arrive alive. What the booklet that comes with them does not tell you is they are pissed off when they get there. They are some jet-lagged, grumpy-ass, pincher-snapping crustaceans when they arrive at your domicile, place of residence, trailer. Anyway, what I was going to tell y'all, one of these lobsters appeared to be dead. You're not supposed to accept delivery of a dead one, or you might catch the salmonella. It was just laying there, cold and limp and lifeless, like a dead lobster on some ice in a box. We tend to look while you were looking at it in your underwear, hungover, throw up in your t-shirt. Anyway, the booklet addresses the situation. The booklet said to find out if the lobster is truly dead or just merely in a catatonic state. Y'all, I'm in Mobile County, Alabama, reading catatonic. Y'all, are we in a catatonic state? What I was The booklet said to find out, this is a true story. The booklet said to find out if the lobster is truly dead, you should, and I quote, thump it on the eyeball with your finger. What nine-finger dumbass thought that of? So, y'all, I thumped this lobster on the eyeball. And in marine biologist scientific terminology, the little bastard went off. Run through the house, beat the hell out of our poodle, whipped his ass. Ran under the couch to hide. So here I am with a golf club thinking, I've never worked this hard for a piece of tail in my entire life. Never had one run up under the couch. Of course, I've never thumped one on the eyeball either. With my finger.
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4: Why are people so hotted up by the Olsen twins? That's what I'd like to know. Is it because they're twins? That's it, really, right? Men are that shallow. They look like little kids and they're twins, and men are like, hum, hum. I don't get it. I mean, I don't even know their names. I've seen them forever and ever. There's Mary-Kate and the fat one. I don't know their names. And they're not really like Olsen twins. They're more like Trollson twins. They could be gainfully employed. They work as actresses and designers, but really they should be guarding a bridge, don't you think, and asking questions? So that you may seek ye to cross the river to see. You could see them doing that, right? They would be awesome at that. Because they're super hunchy, if you've ever noticed. They have no necks and they hunch. They're like Australopithecus is what they are. They're like early man. They can barely bear the weight of their gigantic heads. They have enormous medicine ball heads, tiny O-cedar broom bodies, and their skeletons have no calcium in them whatsoever. They've never taken any nutrients because they've never eaten in their lives. Only Frappuccinos and Marlboro Lights and Pepsis, and they wander around like this. They're like early men, and they're going to evolve into, oh, look, now I'm Cro-Magnon. Now, oh, I'm Homo sapiens. Now my skeleton can bear the weight of my ginormous Easter Island skull. They're like Mardi Gras, the two of them, everywhere they go, with the giant heads, there's that air of festivity. They've written a book, I'm not kidding, written a book about their fashion influences. And you think, really, what dazzling fashion influences preceded you? Gypsy fortune tellers, I'm guessing, maybe the sprightly woman who pushes a cart that wears a DNA molecule on their head. And they're forever shaking and clutching one another. If you ever see them photographed, they're always holding each other and they're always shaking because there's no blood coursing through their bodies. They're the people asking to turn the heaters on when it gets below 80 here in LA. Honestly, it's like waking up on Christmas morning and finding two chihuahuas in a box under the tree.
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5: And I bought a stereo. Wow, two speakers. Ooh. It's wild. I got about a month ago, start this over. I'll never do it now. This is the one bit we wanted bad. The one bit that's gonna make me.
6: Okay, anyway, bought a stereo. Okay, now, okay.
5: So anyway, I get this stereo, and I have about a month I had it, and... No, I bought a stereo. And I'm going to go away from this and come back to it, okay? No, I did. I bought a stereo. No, but seriously, stereo, me, bought. So I'm listening to this thing, and then I heard the quad system with the four speakers, and I said, this is it. This is great. So I got rid of the stereo and got the quad. And this was the sound I was looking for. So I went out and I got the dodecaphonic with the 12 speakers, and this was more to my liking for a while. But the ear gets sophisticated pretty fast, and I got rid of that. Got the Millifonic, the 1,000 speakers, and so finally I got the Googlephonic, the highest number of speakers before infinity. So I said, hey, maybe it's a needle. So I had the old typical diamond needle and searched around, finally got the moon rock needle and cost me $3 million for that. So now I have a Googlephonic stereo with a moon knock rock. Beginning again. So now I have. I must be stoned. I thought it'd help, you know? Excuse me. So now I have a Googlephonic stereo with a moon rock needle. It's okay for car stereo. Wouldn't want it in my house. But okay, I'm gonna do the whole thing over, all right?
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7: Every time I go to a fast food restaurant and order a hamburger, you want cheese on that? Did I order a cheeseburger? I ordered a hamburger, and I want ham on it. People can say something stupid. And don't do other people favors. Other people get jealous and start making up phrases like, oh, he's just blowing smoke up your ass. Let me tell y'all something. If you can find somebody willing to blow smoke up your ass, you got yourself one real good friend there, you know that? I'm going to Atlanta tomorrow. I'm going to see my uncle, Uncle Bo. Now, Uncle Bo can say some stupid things. Uncle Bo is the type of guy who will ask you a question and answer it at the same time. You ever find people like that? Ask you a question and answer it at the same time. How y'all get up here? Walk. What, your mama send you for some sugar? Where your dad at work? What time to get off? 6 o'clock? What you kids doing at home? Ain't no school today? Why y'all ain't talking? Can't got your tongue? How come it's so hot in here? Y'all got the heat on? What you eating, boy? Chicken? What y'all watching, a game? Who preaching tomorrow, Reverend Johnson? Who new car in the driveway, yours? Why you calling the doctor? You sick?
1: I Heart Comedy.
8: I mean, you ever drink so much you're sitting on the couch looking for the seatbelt? I got drunk off Irish car bombs. That's what I got drunk off last night. It is Guinness mixed with Bailey's and Jameson, okay? You guys know they don't serve Irish car bombs in Ireland? You walk into a bar in Ireland, say, hey, I need a car bomb. The bartender will go, shh, come closer. That's how cocky America is, though. We take a tragedy in another country, we turn it into a Friday night. I would feel more comfortable ordering an Irish car bomb here in America if I knew that over in Ireland, there's a guy walking into a bar going, y'all take 3 Pearl Harbors and a Flavor Flav. Because those are both American tragedies. I don't know if you've... We're so cocky, we have a piece of candy called the Atomic Fireball. You think Japanese people are eating that? Think how arrogant that must sound to a Japanese person. Hey, we're sorry we nuked your country, but this is cinnamon. It kinda burns. Oh, no, you don't place it in your mouth, you drop it. And here's a second one that's completely unnecessary. Hey, you can chase it down with this kamikaze. Here you go.
3: Ricky Gervais.
9: Politics is the art or science of governing people and governing society. What's the best way to live? How do we live in harmony? That's what we're looking for. Democracy is the closest thing we've got to everyone sort of chipping in. But even that's got problems, you know, who gets the vote? Should everyone get the vote? You know, dangerous question. The political philosopher Nietzsche said that not all people do deserve the vote and that not all men are born equal. This was classically misinterpreted by Hitler, who went way too far with it. And he just, do you know what I mean? Imagine that. You're a great scholar, Nietzsche, and you write that, and you get called to Hitler and say, all right, Nietzsche, All right, Adolf. Yeah, yeah, just been reading your book. Do you like it? Brilliant. Love all that. Love all that. Man and Superman, not everyone's equal. Kill all the Jews. Sorry, what? Not everyone's equal. Kill all the Jews. I didn't write that. No, I read between the lines. No, I didn't mean it. You've totally misinterpreted the whole point of it. Yeah? Yeah, definitely. It's awful. It's dreadful. Have you been killing Jewish people? What? Have you been killing Jewish people? Oh. How many have you killed? How many have I... 6 minutes. 6 million? Yeah, all right. Don't go on about it. I'm not going to do any more. That's it. Leave it at six. Just move on. Are you staying for tea anyway? Oh, yeah, but be careful in future. I won't. Are you writing any other books at the moment? Well, I am, but I'm scared to tell you about them. No, I won't do anything. What's your new book called? My new book is called The Gippos. Do we need them?
1: All comedy, all the time. I Heart Comedy.
10: Fun. You guys are pretty cool. You guys are pretty awesome. I like you guys. I watch a lot of TV. I'd probably go back to my room and watch more, which is fine. I don't even watch TV, and I recommend this. Don't watch TV till 3 a.m., because that's when TV gets good, ladies and gentlemen, okay? They'll even have warnings before some of the shows. It'll say, like, warning, the following show contains nudity and adult content. Viewer discretion is advised. First of all, you don't have to warn me about nudity, okay? I'm ready for it at any time. All right, nudity is my favorite. It should say, congratulations, the following show contains nudity. Are your pants off yet? You want to warn me? Make the warning more helpful. Have it say, warning, the following show contains nudity. Did you lock the door? Oh, thanks for warning me. That was close. I'm going to... Warning, did you bring enough lotion? All right, nudity, slow down a second. I think there's some in the garage. Warn me about shows that suck. Wouldn't that be nice? You ever try to watch the Food Network at 3 a.m., sir? I saw them making wedding cake once at 3 a.m. Let me tell you something, ladies and gentlemen. If you're making wedding cake at 3 a.m., maybe marriage isn't for you. That's all I'm saying. You don't need a master chef, just a guy in his underpants. Hey, welcome to the show. Okay, today we're going to make cheese on a bun, so stick around. Looks like we have... Wait a second. If you don't have cheese, just use butter. And we're going to start with ketchup soup, so don't forget to preheat your microwaves to popcorn. My microwave? Sir, you got a microwave? Look at me. Are you all natural? Are you like that? I got a microwave. It's a big one. Got it from my mom. Still got like wood paneling on the side, I guess. In case you want a camp microwave. I don't know. My microwave has 50 buttons on it, okay? 50. Beat that. One of the buttons, plate of food. That's an actual button. Why is there a potato? I don't even use the plate of food button. I do what every human being does. I press 100 start. And when that's done, I put my finger in the food, and if it's still cold, I slam the door shut and press 100 start again. Right? You know what I'm saying?
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11: Most outdoor activities require a decent amount of skill. For example, you can't say you like rock climbing if you've never been rock climbing. I mean, you can, but I promise you this. You're going to go. You're going to slip. You're going to get your hand caught in a rock. 127 hours later. Stump's not getting you a second date. I promise you that. I don't know if girls want to hear this, but the truth is 90% of the activities that women engage in revolve around getting a guy's attention, okay? And it's just the way we're built biologically. This is just something we do. We love to get your attention. It's part of the sport of it, all right? You think I go to a sports bar because I like warm beer and sticky bar stools? No, I go because there's guys there. You think I do a pub crawl every year because I like it when my liver hurts? No, I go because there's guys there. We don't wear heels for our circulation. We do it to prop up our butt so you'll look at me and want to mate with me. That's why we do it. This isn't a push-up bra. It's body armor. And this ain't makeup, sweetheart. It's war paint. Let's make a baby. Girls know exactly what they're doing. We know exactly what you like, what you don't like. We do our research when we like a guy. And by research, I mean we Facebook stalk you. We do it. I know your favorite foods. I know where you went on vacation. I know that your favorite team is the Cowboys. I know all about that. I'm totally into you. That's right. They say men are hunters and women are gatherers. Well, kind of. Women are gatherers. We like to gather information about you, and then we hunt you. You think when I bring you home to meet Mom on Christmas, it's because I want her to meet you? No, it's so I can be like, Mom, look what I caught. We have to, because guys are kind of passive when it comes to meeting women. Sure, they go out, but girls make a sport of it. My guy friends don't care. If they had their way, they spend every Saturday night with each other, which is weird, watching 1,000 Ways to Die, eating sandwiches, ragging on their one friend for no reason. Like, that's what they would do.
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12: Here's a guy who's going too fast for a lot of people. And there's some people in here going, who the hell is John Madden? Why is this jackass drawing circles in the air? This is terrible. Buy some props. I hate mime. Mime is for idiots. Apparently, I don't even have a cigarette here. I can explain this. I have carpal tunnels. In the 60s, I was always saying peace. In the 70s, I was a hand model for the international symbol of scissors. And in the 80s, I was always doing little bunny foo-foo.
13: Little bunny foo-foo hopping through the forest, picking up the field mice and boom, bopping them on the head.
12: Finally, this jackass is doing some intelligent comedy. People tell me I look like a lot of people. Don't tell me the same thing yet. Some people think I look like John Goodman because I'm so tall. I was at an all-women's college in it. Well, who cares where it was? They thought I looked like the real-life version of Barney Rubble. Brad Pitt, Tom Cruise, if you smash their heads together and wiped away the bloody mess. Sometimes people say Chris Farley, just want to see if I'll do it. What's amazing about Chris Farley has a movie came out after he passed away. A few months later, he's in Norm Macdonald's movie. Imagine if that kept happening. Farley kept showing up in movies, be like a Tupac kind of thing. 13 years later, you go into a movie theater, like, in a movie kept so top secret, even his friends never knew it was made. This summer, the legend lives on because Chris Farley is Batman. You guys are not ready for this. I can tell you that right now. I don't care.
14: Oh, my freaking gourd. I'm the Cape Crusader. I lurk in the shadows, and I'm a creature of the night, and I have a little bit of what you'd call a weight problem. With Pauly Shore as Rob. I'm the Whistle, Munchie Munchie. You're a little MTV piece of garbage, and a bad piece of joy. I'm gonna get motivational on your ass. You might think you know what you're doing. You're up there.
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17: I can't live without TV. I love TV. Like, my cable went out. That's like being stuck on an island. They don't care. You call the cable company, they don't care. I'm like, yeah, I got fuzz. Can you do something? Well, we can't come out tonight. We can come out on Monday between 10 a.m. and Thursday. You gonna be home? Yeah, I'll probably be home. That's not the point. Then they start asking dumb questions, like it's my fault. Like I wouldn't have thought of that before I called and sat on hold for 4 hours listening to Hall & Oates' Greatest Hits. Is your TV plugged in? I will stab you, all right? I swear to God. Who unplugs the TV, ever? You plug it in once and it stays that way till you move, all right? Nobody unplugs the TV. Oh, yeah, I was going to turn it off with the remote control, and I thought, nah, I don't really trust that TV. So, yeah, I better cut off his lifeline before I go to sleep, because I'm an idiot, and I like resetting the menu every day. Yeah, English channels. Calm down, sir. So I always get, calm down, sir. It's not an emergency. Yeah, that's where you're wrong. All right, it is an emergency. What if they find Loch Ness and I'm not there? All right, I got a bigger problem than you realize.
18: If I leave you with anything, it's to be happy, for God's sake. Just be happy with what you're doing and get through the day, you know? I mean, if you're depressed, get out of the house. Because you can always find some piece of crap to laugh at. They're out there. And your life will be better. There's hilarity everywhere. I was in the subway. They have these signs on top of the subway. One of them said, pregnant, we can help. Somebody penciled in next to it, not pregnant yet, I can help. I went into a Chinese restaurant. I was looking at the menu. I said, waiter, what exactly are these jumbo prawns fried and in brown sauce? The waiter looked at me and said, these are the jumbo prawn, and they are fried, and they are in brown sauce. My whole life is a joke. Do you know where I live on New York City? I swear to you, on Seaman Avenue. I'm not making that up. Seaman between Dyckman and Cummin. You can look it up on a map. Years ago, General Seaman and General Dyckman settled there. How Cummin got there, I don't even want to know. My whole life is a joke. My mother used to be a waitress in Fingerville, North Carolina. Fingerville. She would drive into the restaurant. You know, it was the kind of restaurant where you drove into the restaurant and honk the horn. You know what the name of the restaurant was? Park and Blow. Then there's this big gas station on the side of the restaurant. There are these big neon signs on the side of the restaurant. It says, eat here and get gas.
1: 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You've come to the right place. 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
19: I have a little brother named Mark, who's my manager right now. And I used to just like mess him up because he was younger. See, younger brothers can't protect themselves because they can't speak yet. So you blame stuff on them and they take the beating. Shut up. I know what you did. I mean, woo, that could have been me. Woo-wee. And my little brother looked at me, why you always get me in trouble? Because you can't talk. When you can talk, then maybe I'll blame it on somebody else. I'm going to be doing a lot of stuff between now and when you can talk, too. I ain't going to lie to you. It's going to be rough on you for a while. But I've been where you've been. I survived it. By the way, we have another brother who died. We don't know where he's at. Dad just beat him and put him in the backyard somewhere. I remember my mother said, did y'all have them living rooms y'all couldn't go in? Black parents got them living rooms like, just for grown people. Don't look any different, just clean. Only room in the house clean because you can't go in there. I used to go right to the edge and look in like.
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0: But you gotta eat. You gotta eat after drinking. That's a law. Every professional drinker knows when you leave a bar. I gotta get something on now.
21: Welcome to Taco Bell.
0: Weren't you my pilot? A lot of people get mad because they can't understand the speaker at Taco Bell. I don't care. I don't care. I just want to know they're open. You know what I mean? If I pull, I just pull up and, okay, they're open. Nothing looks more obvious to a cop than one car at a closed Taco Bell. Sir, you want to step out of that car? No. My girlfriend always wants me to check the bag before we pull away. Check the bag, see if that's what we ordered. Check the bag. Yep, says Taco Bell on the bag. You want a Taco Bell, I got us some Taco Bell. We're gonna eat whatever the hell's in this bag. See if the order's wrong. It is wrong. See the Taco Bell logo? That's the international symbol for wrong. I don't know how your order's always wrong at Taco Bell. You could be looking at some bitch right in the eye. You could have window, eye contact. What kind of sauce would you like? Fire, get home. Miles, God! And I don't want to check the bag because I don't want to get back in line or something. You know, she'll always say, now we got to get back in line. Well, God, you got to pull, do that whole 20 minutes back.
21: Coming over here?
0: Yeah, her order's wrong. Hello? Dude, you need to dump that bitch. Did you hear what he said? I know. I don't want to check the bag. I like to play Did I Do Better. Do you ever play the I Do Better game? That's don't open the bag till you get home. If you order two bean burritos, you got home and there's four steak tacos. I won. Somewhere I know there's a man being yelled at. I told you to check that bag before we pulled away from there. Did I not say check that bag?
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22: There's some problems in this country, you know what I'm talking about. Even as we're all sitting here, somewhere out there somewhere, girls are going wild. Have you seen that tape? I like to play it backwards because then it looks like the girls have learned their lesson. Being a drunk tramp isn't for me. Miss, give it a chance, I just got up here. For you listening at home, there's people already leaving. I can't believe it. I didn't know you were in Girls Gone Wild. I'm sorry about that. Drink it up, people. Drink it up. Yep. Here's some drinking tips. Never get drunk when you're wearing a hooded sweatshirt. Because you will eventually think there's someone right behind you. You ever black out when you're drinking, or as I call it, time travel? Yeah. You're in a bar, you're drinking, you black out. You wake up, you're in another bar. You're drinking, you black out. You wake up, you're at McDonald's. Working there about 3 years, still not assistant manager. You guys are drunk too, this is good. Where are the drunks? Here? Where are they? Huh? How about the potheads? Are the potheads around here? There you go. We finally meet. The drunks and the potheads, they rarely get together except on that show, Blind Date. Now, I'm a drinker, man. There's only one drink I don't like. Eggnog. How did they think that up? I want to get a little drunk, but I also want some pancakes. All the great writers were alcoholics, am I right? Hemingway, that other guy. Where are the great pothead writers? I'm sure they're out there, but do you really want to read a whole book by a pothead? 500 pages on why if you put a hat and glasses on a dog, it looks like he could drive a truck. Nobody cares.
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23: 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My goddaughter, Chazzy. Chastity. Well, I don't know if it's a lesbian anymore. I don't know anymore, Chaz. I don't know if she's a man, she's a woman. I don't know. And I was there when Cher got the call for the sex change. I mean, you talk about, hold on, Mom! Who is this?
2: It's your little girl! I need $25,000 for a penis!
23: Cher's face did not move. Wrestling. It was just... She wrote out the check. Right there on that, no asking questions, wrote out the check. And I'm thinking, this is crazy. She worked so hard for her money. $25,000. Do you know how many farewell tours she's going to have to do? Hey, farewell, farewell, farewell, farewell. That's all she does now. She says goodbye to her. Farewell, farewell. My farewell tour, farewell. Cher, you need a new garage. Okay, I'll do another tour. Okay. Farewell again, farewell again, farewell again. $25,000 for a penis, and I'm thinking, this is insane, insane. Chaz was ugly as a woman. She's gonna be ugly as a man. Oh, she was ugly as a farm animal. Come on, I mean, come on, $25,000. Let her take the money and get a face job. I don't care.
4: I was on the bus recently, because things are going great in the old career, and this crazy guy got on the bus, and he's that sort of crazy where he gets his own section of the bus, you know, that sort of crazy, where he's like, I got walnuts for testicles, and Dick Cheney's made of bacon. He's one of those guys, right? And he's going crazy, he's just having a good old time, because under job description for crazy guy, you check off crazy, and that's what you do. So he's like, and he gets on the bus, and everyone gets up and moves to the back of the bus, because we're humans and afraid of things. So, I wanted to be back here anyway. And he sits in that seat next to the bus driver while the crazy, lonely people sit. And he's just having a great old time. And I had this weird instinct. And I don't know what it is, and I don't know why. But I got up, and I sat right next to him. So he's like, and I'm like, and he went to sleep. And that's when I realized, guys, I'm a bum whisperer. That's what I am. That's my job. That's my gift. Just driving around in a gold-plated golf cart with a white linen suit on. Leave the people with one voice in their head alone, Crazy Larry.
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5: Holy mackerel, Dee Snider from Twisted Sister? Holy mackerel. What's up, dude? We're not gonna take it. Well, guess what? We don't want it. You're the best, man. Thanks for coming to the show. I love music, too, but I'm old school. I still have a record player. Anybody else? Yeah. See, you must play records once in a while. Record player's cool until your needle breaks and you have to buy a replacement needle. It's really hard to find. It looked at me like I rode up to the mall on a horse with a torch. Hear ye, hear ye. Do you guys sell cannonballs? Or needles for record players? Got a butter churn up in his bitch? You guys play the American Idol drinking game? You know how it works? When American Idol comes on, you throw your beer at the TV. You know, they shoot that show in high def. They shoot that show in high def because you have to be high in def to get through an episode. Oh. Wow, look at this. This guy right here, you're very good. I've seen you on TV, sir, on To Catch a Predator. You were on twice, if I recall, right? They let you keep the wardrobe, I see, too. That would be the best show ever. If they ever did a cross between To Catch a Predator and Are You Smarter Than a Fifth Grader? First prize, you get to keep the fifth grader. Who's not going to watch that season finale? All right, now it's time to find out if little Timmy goes home with his parents or Abe from Brooklyn.
1: Day or night, we've got your laughs. I Heart Comedy.
6: And then there's the infomercials, which are just, they're brilliant. I don't know if they know they're brilliant, but they're brilliant. There's one for the magic bullet. Let me explain, talk you through this infomercial. They all seem to be sleeping over somebody's house. And they start coming out. Coming out from the living room, the bedrooms. People can go, you know, they're all coming into the kitchen. And there's the two people that I think live there. I don't know if they're married or not. And they go, over here we're making banana nut muffins. Over here we're making margaritas. Over here we're making scrambled eggs. I'm like, I'm not setting up the magic bullet camps all over my house. I'm not gonna have, upstairs we're making plaster of Paris. All right. And these infomercials are an hour long, and they always go, it'll save you time. Well, I'm watching an hour infomercial, I probably have time. Can't really act like I'm scrounging up time. They're always amazed at whatever these products do. There's always, they give them a morsel of information and somebody acts just, they can't believe it. Do you know, like, they'll say something like, just something like, I can't even think of anything. You know, you can steam your shirt, steam your ties. One cup of steam gives you steam for 7 hours. And then they have somebody go, hold on a second. You're telling me... I was raped when I was little. I can't take being lied to anymore. All right, relax. She literally says in this infomercial, oh my God, you just ground coffee, made a smoothie, now you're making margaritas. She goes, I want to know what that thing is. You do know what a blender is, don't you?
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9: Sometimes I have a speech impediment, which is... it's a hard word to say if you have one. I guess. My agent called me the other day and she was like, Zach, you have an audition for a Triscuits commercial. And I said, is there any nudity? Have you seen this show on Lifetime about that woman? All right, these are all old jokes. I'm going to do nothing but new material. Here we go. Brand new material. Have you guys been keeping up with this Lorena Bobbitt thing? Really tired. I just got back from St. Louis and I'm so bus lagged. And, when you have sex on a Greyhound bus, it's called the 36-inch high club. It's my new character, the serious guy who surprises you with a belch. I don't know. It's my new character I'm working on. For 5 years now, I've been addicted to cold turkey. And I would tell people, I'm quitting cold turkey. They're like, what are you quitting? I'm like, I'm quitting cold turkey. I was at Arby's the other day and I was thinking to myself, I should take someone's order.
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25: Speaking of old people, ever been to Antigua? Jesus, you find younger bodies on the beaches of Normandy, for Christ's sake. It's like 90-year-old French people naked playing frisbee. You ever see a 90-year-old guy's ass crack? It's like a used coffee filter. Yeah, getting really old really fast. I don't want to be one of those people, though, like, you know, Larry King, who died 8 years ago, nobody told him. I don't want to hang on. Jack LaLanne, you see that infomercial? Him and his wife, Jack's 150, his wife's like, well, 102. They're sticking fruit into a wood chipper for 3 hours. Like they're going to make some magic smoothie so they can live another 8 minutes. And he's like real mean to his wife. She's like, let's try bananas and grapes. He's like, give me the carrots, I don't have time for that bitch. We're dying. Trying to put her hand in the machine. I bought one of those machines, by the way, and yeah, it's great. You can make a delicious drink in 20 seconds and spend the rest of the month cleaning the damn thing with a fire hose. I don't eat right. That's the other thing. I'm 48. I got the metabolism of a paralyzed sea elephant all of a sudden. I'm trying to lose weight. Hey, you're on a diet. Your skinny friends give you dieting advice. My buddy goes, hey, if you feel like having ice cream, have an apple instead. Yeah, I always confuse those two cravings. I can't count the number of times I've been into a Granny Smith and went, what is this, Chunky Monkey? This is delicious. How about I put the apple in your mouth and cook you, you skinny prick? You're low fat. I love pizza. That's my weakness. I cannot not eat pizza. You know, I'm addicted to it. I love it. And I can eat like a whole pizza myself. My buddy goes, why don't you just have like one or two slices instead of seven? Well, because I'm not a pussy, number one. It's like having Heidi Klum naked in your bed completely. She's like, do whatever you want to me. Oh, I just want a peck on the forehead. Is that okay? No, I want to eat her till her head caves in. And there's two nipples and some crust in the box. That's all.
8: George Carlin.
10: Flesh. Colored Band-Aid. That's another thing we left the blacks out of and didn't consult them at all. Flesh color. We didn't even consult the whites on that one. You ever noticed them Band-Aids? I don't know anybody that color. It's kind of an off coffee. I don't know nobody like that. And I've never seen anybody with their pores laid out in grids that way, man. Science fiction. But some businessman had to pick that color out. He had to approve it. Some man who was assigned a pad, a pencil, a place to write, had to okay the art department. Let me see. Well, let me see. 55, 51, I don't know. 51, 53. That'll be flesh. 53. Wow. Didn't even bother me. Flesh-colored crayons pissed me off. I was a war baby. 1937, I may be 8 years of age when it was over. And flesh-colored crayons didn't come in for a long time, man. Flesh-colored crayons came in when I was 19. And I had been out of coloring for over a year by then. I had gone through rubbing orange and red together. Another color that bothers me is blue. Why is there no blue food? There's no blue food, man. Blueberries are purple. A lot of things blue on the vine, a little bit blue on the vine, purple. There's no blue food, man. Someone has the blue food. We want the blue food. Blue food probably bestows immortality. Where's the blue food? Occasionally you get some badass jello in a cafeteria that looks blue. That's all, man. That's all. Maybe a piece of hard candy. One out of 200 pieces of hard candy are blue. It's a pain in the ass. Have to explain them away. What about the blue heart? Never mind. It's mint. That's nothing to do with color. Green is lime, yellow is lemon, orange is orange, red is cherry. Blue is nothing, man. There's no blue. And then they chop a little round blue thing in their mouth. Oh, show me what it is. It's a sour ball. Oh, it's glass. Left over from Halloween.
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11: So much to do, so much. I mean, you got the mall. And if you don't like that, you got the other mall. 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Every town got two malls. 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Love my black people, hate my black mall. 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Shabazz Mercedes, it ain't there. It ain't there. Now, I talk about the black mall, the white mall. If you really want to see the differences in the way the two races live, you got to check out the supermarkets. That's right. Check out the supermarkets. It is day and night, night and day, hot and cold. You ain't never seen nothing like that. You go to a white supermarket, there ain't nothing in the world nicer than an American white supermarket. It is what America's all about. It is the closest thing to heaven. Think about heaven in a movie, then think about the frozen food section at a white supermarket. It's damn near the same thing. That's right. You go to a white supermarket, you step down, door open up, cool breeze smack you in the face. Ah, so good to be here. I smell fresh produce. You go to a black supermarket, it's the saddest on the face of the earth. Oh my God, ain't nothing super about it, I swear. You go to a black supermarket, you step down, door ain't thinking about opening up. The door might push at you and smack you in the damn head. You step again, you can play double dutch on the door. It ain't opening up. Then you gotta get your shopping cart to get in there. It only got 2.5 wheels on it. And the thing rolls diagonally. You're like, ooh, there goes some peas. There goes some corn. You get inside, it's hot as hell. All the fruit's rotten. I got an apple the other day with a worm in it. The worm was dead. No red meat. All the meat is brown. Damn steak look like a neck bone. And if you get some red meat, you better cook it the day you get it. Because that's going to be rotten in the morning, baby. Now you got this nasty meat, you fed it to your kids. Now they got rickets. All because you tried to keep money in the community. Trying to help out.
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8: I don't even like that word homeless. I think it's negative. I think it stereotypes people. Instead of that, I prefer... dirty American. I don't like that word hippie either. Hippie kind of the same thing, you know, it pigeonholes people to fit a certain demographic. Hippie, terrible word. Instead of that, I prefer dirty American. And I don't like that word Mexican either. I prefer Latino. What did I say about getting ahead of me, crowd? What did I say? Olé. You know, some comics, they get on stage, they try to be like hip or edgy by throwing around racial slurs like the N-word, and I don't like that. I never use that word. I don't even feel comfortable saying vinegar. Just oil on my salad, thank you. Racist. And if I'm ever in a situation where I have to use that word, I say vinegar. Oil and vinegar, please. I say vinegar, please. Vinegar, please. That was 5 chances on that joke. Still not everybody got it. Still not everybody. That was a joke about phonics.
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0: saying. And I turned to her and said, you know what? You're right. There is never a need for name calling. But as a proud gay man myself, I feel like I've earned the right to say such words, so. She apologized. The gay guy knows I'm lying. And as we're landing, the guy over the aisle leans over and goes, excuse me, you're Jim Jefferies, right? And I'm like, yeah, man, how you doing? And he went, I had no idea you were gay. Yeah, man.
1: I Heart Comedy.
2: My New Year's resolution this year was to lose some weight and try to get in better shape. And I was working out yesterday and I hurt my fat. I sprained my fat roll. Everybody in my camp's on my ass about taking better care of myself. I'm like, what? My wife bought me a bicycle thinking I might ride it. It's for sale. It's a good deal, too. It's like new. It's got 750 yards on it. My wife wants me to start doing yoga with her. And I said, like, baby, I'm not that flexible. And she goes, you can bend over and touch your toes, can't you? I said, the only way I can touch my toes, somebody cuts them off and hands them to me. I can't even stand on one foot unless somebody's shining a flashlight in my eye. I thought this was funny. We were at my wife's yoga school the other day, and they have a vegan restaurant there, and my wife goes, why don't we eat here? We've never eaten here. And I said, fine, let's eat here. And I take my tray around to all the bean sprout piles, and I get to the cash register, and my tray is empty. And the purple dreadlocked-haired kid that runs the cash register goes, Mr. White, aren't you going to have something for lunch? And I said, there's just nothing here that I eat. And he picks up a piece of carrot cake wrapped in cellophane, and he hands it to me. He goes, try this. It's vegetarian. The carrot cake is vegetarian? Yeah. I said, so you mean to tell me there's no ham in this? Because my mother makes a meat lover's carrot cake. It's got sausage, pepperoni, hamburger meat. Not really heart healthy. She serves it with a Lipitor and a stent.
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3: I heard the coolest expression the other day. Somebody said, Godspeed to me. That has to be the coolest expression ever. Somebody wished that upon me. Godspeed to you. Thank you. I'm just going to the 7-Eleven. Godspeed. Can you imagine going that fast? Sitting on a flight.
4: Ladies and gentlemen. We've just reached a cruising altitude of 35,000 feet, and we've just hit Godspeed.
3: Look out the window, there's someone in a robe. I like language, you know? I like how you can put one word in front of another and just completely alter the meaning. Model prisoner. Talk about putting some spin on something. Did you hear about our nephew? Well, apparently his penitentiary has bestowed upon him the honor of model prisoner.
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5: Now, I want you guys to know that I am not racist, even though I look like I fought in the Civil War. And you're not sure what side I was on. But here's how I know I'm not racist, because I love black girls. I love black girls, and

0: Yeah.
1: And here's why. Because black girls have the amazing power to see into the future. And this is how I know. In middle school, I asked a black girl to dance with me, and she said, "You're creepy. Ain't no one ever gonna dance with you." And it's been 15 years. I used to love playing the game Yo Mama with black girls. I know the proper pronunciation is Yo Mama. But the thing that always bothered me about it was people never said the things about my mom that I hated her for. Like, it was never like, "Ah, snap, your mama's so controlling and manipulative that even when she dies, her words will still haunt you." That was a Jew joke, by the way. I was born Jewish. That means I was put out of the womb going, "I don't know if I like this. Just gonna nosh on these nipples." I used to go to my mom's place for Shabbat, which is a female robot that all the Jews are terrified of for some reason. "Why can't we use electricity on Saturdays?" "Because the Shabbats will attack us." See, my mom was a stand-up comedian. That's how Jewish I am. My mom was a stand-up comedian for 15 years. But it's weird for my mom to see me doing comedy, because no one wants to see one of their mistakes making one of their mistakes. But now my mom wants to manage and control my comedy career, and I was like, "All right, Mom, why don't you give me some notes?" And one of her notes was, "You should smile more. You have an angel's mouth." I feel I should manage my mom and helping her write pickup lines for pedophiles in the wooing phase. "Come on, angel mouth. Keep looking at me with them rainbow eyes." I once did that joke and this guy corrected me. He's like, "Pedophiles don't woo their victims, they groom them." To which I thought, why isn't someone arresting this guy?
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3: Kevin Hart.
4: I'm going to tell you something. I'm going to tell you where all of my sex advice comes from, man. My grandpa. My grandpa gives me the best advice ever. I love my grandpa to death. I wish everybody could meet my grandpa. If you're lucky enough to have your grandparents in your life, and you want to laugh, listen to me. Shouts out to all y'all with grandparents. If you got a grandpa in your life, dude, you want to laugh, ask your grandpa just to see what he say. Say, "Grandpa, when the last time you had some?" Just to see what he says. I promise you, it'll be the funniest you ever heard in your life. My grandpa never answered me. He just said a bunch of stuff. Like, this is not a joke. This is what he said. I said, "Grandpa, when the last time you had some?" This is exactly what he said. He said, hey, look at me, okay? Hey, what I do? You know what I did, all right? Okay, hey, let me tell you something. I put that key in that door, didn't I? Hey, okay, hey. Gave it a womp womp. Yes, I did. Look at my eyes. Roll them, yep. What? What does any of that mean? What did you just say? What did you say, Grandpa? And my grandpa, one of those old, like, down south old men. Like, my grandpa cuss, he pronounced every letter in the cuss word. Let me tell you, this is what he does every day. All my grandpa do every day, he stand in the screen door. He just fuss all day. Look at this. Somebody come look at this. Look at this. Somebody come and look at this. Look at this. Cat drinking milk out the bowl. Get out the bowl! This is what makes me laugh. After he yell at something, he stare at it for a long time. Get out the bowl! I wish y'all could see him. Kids be teasing him. Kids are mean, man. Why are kids so mean? Because they know he can't get out the screen door. So they tease him. They be coming up to the door. Y'all, he gets so mad. What? What'd he say? He's just angry. He's an angry old man.
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3: Robin Williams.
0: It is the thing about your religions. Your fundamentalists basically take the word to be the word. It cannot be interpreted. It is not a metaphor. Like I said, what about Genesis? In the beginning, let there be light. Could it be a metaphor for the Big Bang, the creation of the universe in that instant?
3: No, God just went click.
0: I do believe there's miracles in the Bible. I'm talking about Moses and Pharaoh. Yes, that time Moses said, "Let my people go. Why can't you?" And Pharaoh went, "In your dreams." And Moses went, "All right, Mr. Big Shot." Called to God, going, "God, hello, I need a big thing." And frogs fell from the sky. Maybe they fell from the sky, or maybe it was just a lot of Jews with catapults going, "Now!" And thank God it was the Egyptians and not the French, because the French would be going, "Oh, lunch! Why should we let you go? You're great caterers. I like these people, eh?" But I thought, wait a minute, maybe that's what we should drop on Afghanistan. Not bombs, food, but frogs, lizards, hamsters, gerbils. And if you want people out of caves, a couple of New York rats. Oh, one New York rat is better than any cruise missile. It's just like, "Hi, how you doing? How you doing?" Oh, rage. But back to the Pharaoh. It took more. It took boils. And even then the Pharaoh's going, "I'm pissed, but I'm not letting you go." Finally, firstborn dies. That's it. Jews out. And the Jews are going, "All right, everybody. Manish Tananoi, we're leaving. Don't wait for the bread to rise. Just take the crackers. We're traveling people. We don't want sand in there. Let's go." Traveling through the desert to get the Ten Commandments. Those will be adjusted as we go along. Then they get to the sea, and then they're going, "What now, Mr. David Copperfield?" And Moses goes, "Shah, Shah," calls to God, "God, hello, another one." The seas part, and even the most doubting Jew is going, "You're very good." "All right, everybody, let's go. Don't eat the shellfish. I'll tell you why later. Let's go." "Where are we going?" "To Jerusalem, the promised land, and later to Miami. Let's go." There was another miracle the night Mary said to Joe, "Joe, I'm pregnant." And Joe went, "Holy Mother of God." And she went, "Yeah." "Oh, Jesus Christ. Joe, that's a great name. What are you talking about, Mary? Wait a minute here. You're a virgin." "Uh-huh. And I gotta haul your ass all the way to Bethlehem? How did this happen?" "It's immaculate. It better be immaculate, Mary." I'm sorry I turned Joseph into Ralph Cramden, but it seemed necessary.
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6: I don't know. I rented that movie Pride recently. Have you guys seen that movie? Anybody see that? It's about the first all-black swim team and the difficulties they had to go through being the first all-black swim team. Let me ask you a question. How many of those white people are evil movies are they gonna make? It's like, it's all the way down to swimming. You know? I'm starting to run out of white guilt, you know? No, it's like those movies, they started off unbelievable. Started off with Roots, right? White guilt was at an all-time high. I could barely even watch it. I'm like, "Dude, I got it. My ancestors are evil. Okay, please. Please turn the channel, dude. Please turn the channel." They still hitting them? "Turn the channel. This is gonna be on all week? Christ, turn the channel." Then in the 80s, there was like a football movie, then like Cuba Gooding wanted to be like a scuba diver. And now, it's all the way down to swimming, and I gotta admit, I don't think I give a f-. You know? But it's a recreational activity. I've been in pools, there's been black people in the pool, you know? I never saw any white guy like trying to like prevent people from getting into the pool. Just to clarify, you know, I just want to... Anybody coming up to me after the show, like, "You know, I was thinking it, and then you said it." I'm not saying that I don't think black people should be allowed to put on some Speedos and go for a dip. I'm not saying that. Just saying these movies, like, the characters aren't even believable. Like, they always have to have, like, that the over-the-top, uninhibited white racist character, you know? You know that guy? He's a guy, like, he's supposed to represent all the white evil, you know? He's like the dude they always have, like, screaming during the movie trailer. They'd be like, "They were the first all-black swim team. Get out of the pool!" He's got, like, a big vein in his forehead. Dude, it's ridiculous. Real racism is quiet. It's subtle. People look around first. Make sure the coast is clear. There's discomfort. disclaimers. Like, dude, you know I'm not racist, but these insert group name followed by conversation, right? That's how it goes down. Not just some guy just standing up there. There's Negroes in the pool. Do you approve of this? I work at the bank. Can I be fired immediately, please? You know what the honest thing is? Those movies, they're starting to give me a complex. You know, because anytime they do a movie about another group of people, it's always like white dudes. So it's like, are white dudes the only ones who think about other people, you know? No Mexican guy ever walked up to somebody from India like, dude, look at that. Is that like itchy? Is that bucky? What is it? White dudes the only ones walking around. Why, you guys don't eat cows? What are you, a bunch of fags? Well, then why are you wearing sandals? You guys wearing sandals. These guys are fags.
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7: The world's a mess, you know? Israel and Palestine are at war again, right? They're fighting over the same building they've been fighting over for 10,000 years. Our God lives here and says to kill you. No, our God lives here and says to kill you. So they do. It's dumb, you know? And the Palestinians, they're still fighting with rocks. Look, you fight a war with rocks, you're going to lose it every time. Unless they're coming at you with scissors, as long as they have guns or paper, you lose with your little rock. And every time they show the clips of the Israel shooting the Palestinians, they always say they're shooting them with rubber-coated metal bullets. Yeah, rubber-coated metal bullets. It's still metal. You know, that sounds better. We're also shooting them with shaving cream-covered cannonballs. Rubber-coated metal bullets. Just so we can kill them and protect them from pregnancy. Yeah. But it's about, you know, it's religion, man. We fight about religion. All through human history, we fight over our gods. We say our God's better than yours, and we kill each other. You know, Bosnia and Serbia, same deal. And now they're having the problem in Afghanistan where they're blowing up the Buddhist temple, the Buddhist sculptures. It's weird, so much violence over God. Because I study religion and philosophy a lot, and I think that I can speak for all the gods worshipped on Earth. When I say, hey, I don't need your help killing people. I'm God. I can take care of that on my own. Bloop. Dead. I don't live in a building. I'm in your heart. It's just dumb. The Pope's been apologizing for all the sins of the Catholic Church over the last 2,000 years, right? Yeah, it's a lot of apologizing. He's been a good Pope, but you know, like one of the things that the Pope used to tell people during the Crusades was that if they went out and they killed for the Catholic Church, that he would grant them amnesty and they would get straight into heaven. So people would go out and do it. Now, you know, they had to slow things down at St. Peter's Gate. Right? He's like, what? The Pope told you that? Dude, I don't think that's our policy. Yeah, yeah, God, there's a bunch of people who said the Pope said if they killed, they could get right in. All right, I'll tell him. He says no way. Well, you know, it's just we should be embarrassed as human beings that we haven't evolved to a level where we quit killing one another. Don't you think? Yeah. It's retarded that we do that. You know, it's amazing. We explore outer space and we can map human DNA and we also watch wrestling. You know?
8: I had a Mr. Pibb. Mr. Pibb is a replica of Dr. Pepper, but it's a replica because dude didn't even get his degree. Why'd you have to drop out and start making pops so soon? I went to a doctor. All he did was suck blood from my neck. Don't go see Dr. Acula. I want to hang a map of the world in my house. Then I'm going to put pins into all the locations that I've traveled to. But first I'm going to travel to the top two corners of the map so it won't fall down. You know, people think I'm into sports just because I'm a man. I'm not into sports. I mean, I like Gatorade. That's about as far as it goes. By the way, you don't have to be sweating and holding a basketball to enjoy a Gatorade. You can just be a thirsty dude. Gatorade forgets about this demographic. I'm thirsty for absolutely no reason. Other than the fact that liquid has not touched my lips for some time. Can I have a Gatorade too, or does that lightning bolt mean no? Yeah, I'm not into sports. If I had an athlete's foot, my first reaction would be, that's not my foot. I don't want to have my face on the cover of a Wheaties box. I want to have my face on the cover of a Rice Krispies box. Snap, crackle, Mitch, and pop. Hey, how did he do that? Hey, in Hollywood, it's all who you know, and I know Crackles.
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5: I think we need to put our phones down and start living life again. Grown tired of hanging out with people, and the entire time you hang out with them, they're on their phones texting someone who hasn't driven to see them. If you don't think I can't see on your phones out in the audience, you're out of your damn mind. It's a dark room and your face lights up like you're about to tell ghost stories or something. They don't make you look cool anymore. They don't. It's not 1987, okay? Everyone's got one. I saw a homeless guy with an iPhone last week. It was a 3, but still. They're not a status symbol, all right? You can take them off your belt now. I don't know why you need a phone on your belt. Did you buy pants without pockets? Are you in some other douchebag gonna have a duel? Send. I got 4G, mother. Facebook makes us boring. I know it's fun keeping up with your friends, but now when you guys physically hang out, I don't have to hear about your party. You posted 97 pictures of it. It's like a damn flip book. I get it. Tammy got wasted. I just put my kids to bed. Now I'm cleaning the refrigerator. Would you bring that up in a conversation? That you clean the refrigerator? I'll punch you in the face. Let me tell you something. I asked you what you did last night, and the extent of your activity was cleaning the refrigerator. Your proper response is nothing. If you start telling me refrigerator cleaning story, that better go somewhere. Like, oh, and then I found a brick of cocaine I didn't know I had. I made $30,000 last night. It was a good night. That fridge was filthy, but that coke was clean.
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10: No matter how off base, America can appeal. America's still the best deal out there. This the best country in the whole wide world. I ain't going nowhere else. You know, you can start that Back to Africa movement if you want to. You're on your own. I went over there last summer. No. It's way too hot in Africa. Sun be just leaning on your way. I ain't going over there. Went over there, y'all. See, wrong move. I'm from the ghetto. Project, bruh. Ain't ever been nothing else. Can't be nothing else. Grew up with rules of the streets and the ghetto. I took them to Hollywood. I'm in Hollywood, surviving by the same ghetto rules. You can't use them rules in Africa. They don't apply. They got some noises in Africa. Your ass ain't familiar with them. Yeah, I'm from the ghetto. You know, roo-roo-roo, that's a dog. I know about how far away that dog is. I know if my ass need to be on the move. I know if I need to get up on your car. Meow, that's a cat. Meow, that's a cat and a dog having a fight. Cow, cow, cow, that's gunfire. I know what kind of gun that was, and I know right away my ass definitely need to be on the move. They got some noises in the jungle. You be just walking along all of a sudden. Ass be up in a tree somewhere. Oh, y'all, I was over there. This is the stupidest mess I ever did in my life. Went on a safari. 8-day safari. I don't know what the hell I was thinking about. I don't know why I went. Oh, Lord, this was a mistake. I went on a safari. We walking along on a path about this wide. Bushes smacking your ass all in the face. You can't see. And the truck that was with us was on the other side. side of the trees driving alongside us. Okay, now what's wrong with this picture? Then they gonna wake everybody up in the middle of the night, teach everybody how to use the restroom in the jungle. Put your arm under your knee. Hey, I'm not pulling my pants down out here. All my stuff just hanging out. 8 days kept it to myself. Just walking on the trail slow. Ass just tight. And you know, on the safari, it was mostly whites with us. And they was real cool. But you know, it's always one white dude know everything. I don't get down where you go. Well, always one white dude just know every damn thing. We walking up, that's a cooler bird. That's an Aborigines parrot. Will you suck up? Ah, when you hear that, let my ass know. I ain't scared of no damn bird. We walking along, and all of a sudden, I heard this noise I'll never forget. I'll do it again, because I'll never forget. I don't know what that is. I'm gonna go see. My woman come talking about, stop him. Something will get him. Let his ass go. Whatever it is, eat his ass, get full. And I know right away my ass definitely need to be on the move. I'm from the project.
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9: Russell Peters.
11: I learn about the cultures because I travel around, you know what I mean? I did shows in Vietnam a few years ago. I had a good time in Vietnam. Vietnam was a great place. Hot as hell in Vietnam. Like when an Indian guy tells you it's hot, trust me, it was hot. Good place, nice people. I didn't know until I went to Vietnam that you could actually use a scooter as a minivan. I didn't know. You will see an entire family on a scooter. Like dad will sit here, right, and leave a little piece of seat. And a small child will sit there, and then another small child will stand in front, and then mom will sit off to the side on the back like that, and then another kid will sit off to the side this way, and one more kid will face that way, and there'll be three kids doing backflips while it's driving down the street. Like, if you saw that here, that'd be stuff you'd see at, like, the circus. People like, do not attempt to do this at home. These are professional stunt drivers. And be like, six white guys, and they'd be driving all careful. In Vietnam, like the entire family, dad's weaving in and out of traffic. Meep, meep, meep, meep, meep, meep, meep, meep, meep, meep. Mom's on the back eating. Meep, meep, meep, meep, meep, meep, meep. Good place, Vietnam. I didn't, and it, you know, if there's any other reason to go to Vietnam, I'll tell you what it is, for their money. The money in Vietnam is dope. You know what it's called? Dong. That's the name of their money. Dong. It's worth going there just to have a woman you don't know walk up to you and go, excuse me, sir, could you give me some dong? Yes, I can.
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8: These are the issues, man. Gay marriage, global warming, fat kids, and the Mexican immigration issue. And I'm from LA. I have a very strong opinion about Mexican immigration. I feel like Mexican people have a right to come into this country. I think they deserve to be able to come into this country. I just do not think they should be allowed to bring their music with them. That's how I feel. Because it's horrible. Everywhere I go in LA,
9: Red is a mariachi band. It's la da da da da da. What's the next song? La da da da da da. What's the next song? La da da. Every song sounds the same. It's so repetitive. It's like techno for people without electricity. And I got an argument the other day with a friend of mine about music and race, a black friend or African American, if you're annoying. Might be out there. And he had an argument. He was saying that white musicians always steal from black cultures. Like black people invented rock and roll, white people stole it. I've heard that argument before. It's 100% true, but it also goes the other way, right? Black musicians constantly steal from white culture, and we don't get credit for it. Nobody's coming with me on that. Well, it just seems like every time I listen to hip-hop, I hear the N-word. I don't want to split hairs or anything, but that was ours. I know a lot of white people don't want to laugh at black people. You laugh at Mexicans, you figure they're in the kitchen. Let's enjoy this moment. All right, all I'm trying to say with the joke, all I'm trying to say is that women have it easy financially. That is all I'm trying to say. That's all I'm trying to say. No, you do. You do. I was reading an article the other day that said that with the economy being messed up, women are donating their eggs at an increased rate. You know what you're getting on average? $10,000 to $15,000. That's a Toyota Corolla 2007 right there with options. Guys can donate our stuff. We get like $100 or arrested, depending on where we decide to donate.
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13: I think part of the reason I get so annoyed by people who hate television is because I have a neighbor who is one of these TV-hating people. She hates television, and she's really snotty about it. Like, really snotty about it to the point where she'll come over to my place, and she'll hang out, and then if the TV's on, she'll roll her eyes, go back to her apartment, crochet herself a bird bath. And then, to add insult to injury, she'll jack up her stereo and start blasting NPR through the walls. Now, there are certain things that you can blast through a stereo. You can blast hip-hop. You can blast heavy metal. You can't blast All Things Considered. And just think I'm gonna be like, are they talking about that new Michael Chabon book? That's my jam. Turn it up. I want to hear what they have to say about his perceptive use of metaphors. I don't even own a car, but I love when the Car Talk guys talk about leaf spring suspensions. But that's what my neighbor does. She's really, really snooty about the fact that she hates TV. She's also really, really attractive. And I've never had an attractive neighbor before. Never had. Normally, my neighbors tend to be old people, or what seems like an army of parentless children. I just assume they were like whisked away in the middle of the night by Peter Pan. And then somewhere along the way to Never Never Land, he got sick of them and dropped them off in a studio apartment in a Dominican neighborhood. But now, I have an attractive neighbor. And I've watched enough television that I know what's supposed to happen. Like, I know that we're supposed to hang out, like go to the local coffee shop, complain about our relationship problems. Our friends are like, you two should get together. We're like, no, we shouldn't, should we? Maybe we both get jobs at a chocolate factory and the conveyor belt's moving too fast. We have to start jamming chocolate down our mouths and down shirts. You know? The holidays come. We're both snowed in, can't go home for the holidays. Power goes out, we're forced to hold each other for warmth. Next thing you know, we're making out. By sweeps, she's moved into my place. We've turned her place into a detective agency. That's what's supposed to happen, but she doesn't know that because she doesn't watch TV.
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14: I love pets, man. I'm big into fish, and I got a huge aquarium at home. I have these fish, they're called cichlids, and they're really mean, like if you mix the breeds. So you know, I mix them, you know. And I got this one that's just kicking ass, man. And I can't, you know, I can't afford to keep buying. This is like $1.50 a piece. Come on. I ain't got that kind of cash. So, you know, what do you got to do? What do you do when you got to get rid of a fish? That's right. You eat them. So, no, you flush them. Exactly. But these fish are fast, and I got a 60-gallon aquarium, man. They're hard to catch, you know? So I'm trying to catch this little son of a bitch for a good half hour. Finally, he's just tired, and he's like, catch me. I can read his lips. And I got him caught between the castle and the gone fishing sign. And I started to scoop him up, and he was almost about to get out, but the little swimmer dude come over and topped him off, and I'm like, thanks, dude. He's like, no problem. So I scooped him up, and I ran upstairs, and I throw him in the toilet, and I flush it, and the water goes down, and he goes down. The water comes up. He comes right back up, looks me square in the eyes, fins me off, and then goes right back down, man. I gotta tell you, people, I'm a little scared to do the old number two now, eh? I need some fish with a vendetta against me. I already got carpal tunnel here. I don't need it there. You know what I'm saying?
15: Ron White.
16: I had a great year last year. I got married last year to Barbara, my wife, a wonderful woman, and Barbara was actually Jeff Foxworthy's interior designer when I met her. So not only was Jeff really responsible for my success in my career, but he also introduced me to the woman I'm going to spend the rest of my life with, which I think makes us even. Barbara's my age. I didn't marry a kid, you know. I married somebody that really stimulates me intellectually. Very smart girl, 2 degrees, great business head. Now, she's also very sexy. She's a beautiful woman. But if I could give advice to the planet, it would be don't marry for looks alone. Go in either way. And I'll tell you why. In a few years, if Barbara's boobs start to sag too much, there's a place you can go where they can just lift them right back up where they were. And they can move the nipple wherever they want them. You can actually kick out a shaddy and say, I want those on that woman right there. If her belly gets too big and she doesn't want to work it off, you can go get a tummy tuck. They'll give you a belly that looks like a cheerleader. You know, if your eyes go bad, you can have LASIK surgery and they can give you 20/20 vision at any age. If your hearing starts to fail, they can put a device in your ear that'll make you able to hear as good as you could the day you were born. But let me tell you something, folks, you can't fix stupid. There's not a pill you can take. There's not a class you can go to. Stupid is forever.
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7: When I was in second grade, you guys, some mornings we'd go into school and the classroom would be arranged like an airplane. 2 long rows of chairs. And we'd sit in those chairs and using the powers of our very fertile second grade imaginations, we'd pretend to fly to countries all over the world and learn about them. Yeah. The other day, I left $12 on a $6 food purchase because I messed up calculating a 20% tip. Sometimes kids just need to go to school and do math. I could tell you 90% of the animals that live on the Serengeti. If the little hand on the clock goes to 4 or 5, I don't know what's happening. 4:30 meeting? Awesome. I'll be there at 3 or 6. Thanks, Montessori. I don't know how to do anything. I don't know how to do things. I do know there's 2 types of energy, however, potential and kinetic. That much I know. That much I know. Kinetic energy. The energy to be very liberal, but ultimately really boring. Visit in the fall. When I was in 5th grade, my best friend and I'd go to the mall, and we'd go to Sparrow, and we'd order pepperoni pizza, and we'd eat the pepperoni off the pizza while we were in line, and then we'd only pay for cheese. And we thought we were geniuses. And then in high school, that same exact friend and I would steal a bunch of little items from a sporting goods store, and then we'd return them until we had enough store credit saved up to get North Face coats like Puffy and Mace. And we thought we were geniuses. And then in college, that same exact friend got expelled for plagiarizing a paper, and then he knocked up his 19-year-old girlfriend, and I realized only I was a genius.
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17: The only thing that really matters really is family. And I know that someday I'd like to have a large family. I would like to have a multi kind of ethnic cultural family. I want to adopt. You know, I want to adopt. I want to have children from all over the globe in my household. I want basically a United Colors of Benetton ad for a family. Beautiful children wearing colorful sweaters at reasonable prices. That's what I would enjoy. I want a little Irish girl, mop top, fair skin, with an eye patch from a birth defect. But we treat her like everybody else, except when we're playing wiffle ball. Huh? Daddy! I think that the most beautiful babies on earth, the most beautiful infants, maybe human beings, whenever I see an African-American baby boy, I don't think there is any more just handsome infant on the planet. I know that someday I would like to be the proud father of a beautiful black baby boy. And I would keep him till he's around 11, because that's when they start to get scary. I'm not racist, I've got a black president. In order to have these things, in order to have a great family, you gotta have the right woman. I've had some great women in my life. There's some unbelievable high caliber women out there in the world. And I know that when you're finally with somebody, you know, it feels right. I also know that girls, you're strange creatures, okay? I learn new things every day. I thought this was an urban myth. I didn't know this was actually true. If a bunch of strange women start a job together, they don't know each other, right? Your vaginas will sync up like wireless routers. It's like beep, beep, beep, beep, beep. Hey, you want to bleed on the same day? Beep, beep, beep, beep, beep. What do you think? The 11th? Let's all bleed on the 11th. Beep, beep, beep. Weird. I don't get it. That's like salmon swimming upstream to die, and guys don't have anything like that. What if I got an erection right now and every guy got an erection just because I did? Can you imagine that?
2: 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They all do funny here. iHeart Comedy.
15: Rodney Dangerfield.
18: And I found out recently that when a wife gets mad, she spells. And last week she was mad at me. She said to me, I said, no. N-O, no. And tonight she was mad again. She said, tonight we're eating out. O-U-T, out. I thought to myself, that's progress, you know? I mean, in 1 week, she went from a two-letter word to a three-letter word, you know? And whenever we eat out, we get stuck, you know? You always look for bargains. You know those restaurants where you pay so much, you eat all you want? We got stuck again. It was a seafood restaurant. The sign says, seafood, all you want, $1.25. It was like going fishing, you know? I mean, for a half hour, we ate bait. I'll tell you, I'm not so fond of seafood restaurants anyway, you know. I mean, they got no originality. They all got the same sign. The fish you eat today slept last night in Chesapeake Bay. I'll tell you, when I order fish, I mean, I'm only interested in how it's prepared. I don't care where the fish slept. If it slept, who it slept with, it makes no difference to me, you know. In fact, I think a fish will taste much better if it was bad morally. That's how I feel about it. You know, another thing I don't like when you eat out is when they get busy, you gotta split a table with someone. I never get lucky, like a pretty girl or something. I always get a loser. The other night I ate out and they got busy. I had to split a table. They sat down an old man, you know. Must have been in his 80s. This guy was old. I mean, I asked him to pass me the salt and pepper. He had to make two trips. And everything I ordered, he told me was bad for me. You know? The whole meal, all I heard was, you're young, you're lying, you're young, you're young. You're young. Yeah, I ordered a baked potato. He said you already had your carbohydrates. Then he got angry when I left over the skin. He said all the vitamins and minerals are in the skin. I said, look, let me along, will you? I don't even want a baked potato. If you weren't here, I would have had French fries.
19: I like sports. I used to run track and field in college. I like that. I didn't like running in hot weather, though. And then when I go to a meet somewhere where it was hot, they would always be a lot better than me. I once went to a meet in Mississippi. Whew. I think they was just running because they were scared. That's what I thought. I like, that's why they beat me. They got motivation. As great as this country is, there's still some pockets of intolerance. It's amazing. I was in Mississippi. I'm going to tell you something. I was in a small town, and they didn't like you if you were different. And you didn't just have to be black, though. You could have been Jewish or Asian or could read or spell. Just different. That's different. They just didn't like you. I went to a Chinese restaurant in this little town. I had to see what Chinese people looked like in a small town in Mississippi. You could tell no Chinese people had ever been there. I looked at the menu. Sweet and sour grits is not Chinese food. They didn't even give me a fortune cookie. They gave me a biscuit with a handwritten note shoved in the middle. I got stopped by a Mississippi State trooper. He was a quintessential John Grisham character. A big pot belly, some sort of stains, I don't know, gravy or tobacco juice or something on it. Them dark mirror glasses and that hard-rimmed hat. He's looking all in the car with the flashlight. It's broad daylight. He got the flashlight out. And he actually said, "You colored people sure do like to drive fast, don't you?" I was like, "Excuse me, sir, but I am mahogany American." White people looking around going, did they change their name again? I don't know. I didn't get a memo. I don't know. I just said that to shake him up because, come on, people, that's a misnomer. We're all colored. All of us are colored, not just black people. We're all colored. Somebody comes up to you and they're transparent. Run at the freaking alien. Go. Don't ask no questions. Go. I know it is confusing, though, these name changes that we have put upon you. I admit it. I accept responsibility. Because it's hypocritical, I do believe. There are certain names you can't call us. We'll get very mad at you. But we have them in the names of organizations that represent us. United Negro College Fund. You know you can't call us a Negro. But we will accept your donation. I know even when I was a kid, I was confused. Because in the 70s, we were known as Afro-Americans. But we didn't come from Afroca. Afro was a popular black hairstyle in the 70s. Big mushroom cloud of kinky hair. That'd have been like you white people taking a popular hairstyle, calling yourselves bouffant American.
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22: When I was a little kid, I wish the first words I ever said was the word quote, so right before I died, I could say unquote. Lots of my friends have babies, but I don't have any babies, but I have lots of friends. Babies don't have any friends. They all have those baby monitors so they can hear the baby from the other room, which I consider a form of wiretapping. Someday he's going to be a really smart baby who makes a fake recording of some fake baby noises. He's going to crawl out the window and go to Italy. I need one of those baby monitors from my subconscious to my consciousness so I can know what the hell I'm really thinking about. Sometimes I talk to myself fluently in languages I'm unfamiliar with. Just to screw with my subconscious. It's a good thing a lot of people speak foreign languages, otherwise those people would have no one to talk to. When I was in first grade, the teacher told us that the president was married to the first lady, and all I could think of was, wow, I wonder if she ever saw any dinosaurs. She told us about Michelangelo and the Sistine Chapel, and that day I went home, I was laying at the top of my bunk bed looking at the ceiling, and I'm thinking, why not? My brother's pushing the bed around. Give me more aqua. I did Jesus and Santa Claus on a seesaw. I had Jesus on the low end, even though he weighed less. Because he's Jesus. Jesus pissed off a lot of people.